I'm Ed Bankin. We start with training camp news from the NFL and injury news from earlier today. Bengals defensive lineman Shamar Stewart was carted off the field during practice. He suffered a left leg injury. Saints defensive lineman Brian Brassey suffered a knee injury. It is feared it is a torn ACL. No confirmation yet from the Saints. Panthers rookie receiver Chris Braswell II went down in practice, as first reported by

0: like the smallest guy in the league when you watch them.
1: He is small. Kyler Murray is pretty small as well. Coming up next, we will find out together what is a big deal and what's not a big deal, like we do each and every night here on Amber and Ian. Aaron Goldhammer's here filling in for Ian tonight.
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1: On the south side of Chicago, the White Sox walk off winners in extras against the Yankees on ESPN 1000.
2: The pitch to Edgar. Swing and a pop fly, shallow center field. It drops down. Here comes Peters. Throw to the plate late. Sox win. Edgar Carroll comes through in the 12th. 6-5 the final.
0: Number one.
1: And our top sound of the night from St. Louis, Ivan Herrera sending the Cardinals crowd home happy with a 2-run double on the Cardinals radio network.
2: Herrera swings, and he drives that one. It goes to the gap in left center field. The ball gets down. It goes to the wall. We're tied. Walker around third. The throw to the plate. It's a Redbird winner! A Redbird winner! Light up the night in downtown St. Louis. The Cardinals came back with 3 in the 10th inning to beat the Cubs 3-2.
1: Yeah, another great finish. So many on Wednesday across Major League Baseball. Feel like there was a comeback everywhere. Comebacks coming in the WNBA as well. The Dream and the Wings in a tight game late. Alicia Gray coming up clutch.
3: They go to Gray. Gray into the paint, hanging, gets the jumper, and it's a one-point Dream lead. Atlanta is never out of a game.
1: No, they are not. Call from the USA Network. Atlanta erasing a 15-point deficit. Angel Reese had 22. The Mercury and the Valkyries. Alyssa Thomas taking over.
4: Bonner uses the AT screen. Hayes sticking with her. Bonner down low. Thornton defending with 5. Fouls. AT over the top of Thornton and let her know about it.
1: That call from the USA Network as well. Thomas finishing with 25 to lead the way. The Mercury rallying from down 13, have won 3 straight after a 5-game losing streak. That's a wrap for us here on SportsCenter All Night. Thanks for hanging with us. 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

0: I'm Over It with Pat the Producer.
1: There's an 81-year-old man who it's been like 50 years that he's had season tickets.
2: Years.
1: Now the Dodgers are refusing to print him physical tickets. They say he has to do it online, except he doesn't know how to use a computer because he's an 81-year-old man and he has a flip phone.
2: I am heated. We know you've got the money. Get another printer if it's a problem. Give Errol his printed tickets, Dodgers. So stop spending money and acquiring all the stars and prints of tickets.
3: I'm over it. I'm sick and tired and over it.
1: Get a life.
4: Yes! Each and every day at this time, our producer, Pat Costello, gives us items in and around sports, entertainment, his life, that he is over. Patrick.
1: Dodgers might not have printed ticket money, but they might have Tarek Skubal money, which that could come up later, you know, as we get closer to the...
4: I hope
1: it doesn't happen.
2: Me too.
4: You want one thing on that?
1: Sure.
4: I said to Hembo this morning, Baseball Tonight podcast with Buster only, I said... Because Jeff Passan said last night on SportsCenter, ESPN MLB Insider, that he's going to get traded.
2: Yeah.
4: He started yesterday for the Tigers, potentially his last start. I said, Hembo, where is he going to go? He said, the Dodgers if they want to. Meaning if they're willing to give up the players and willing to give the money, he's theirs. He said, but keep an eye on the Rays. But there you go. A little update. Wasn't reporting that, which is his opinion.
1: I don't know how to change a tire. And I feel like that's something that, as an adult man, I should know how to do. But I just don't. It's like a self-blind spot for me. I'm pretty self-sufficient. I can do, like, most things. But changing a tire is just not on my radar. It never has been. I know, like, conceptually how to do it. Jack the car up, take the tire off, put the new tire on. But I don't have any of the tools for it. I don't have any of the ability for it.
5: Hmm. Well, you have the tools because they're in your car, Pat.
2: I was going to say, aren't they just in the trunk?
5: But here's the question. I don't know if you know where they're at because some cars will have the jack actually not in the back of the trunk, but underneath the back seat, that type of thing.
1: Yep, breaking news to me.
6: Should be with the spare. Do you know where that is?
1: Nope.
4: Pat, I'm with you.
7: I've never done it.
4: That's why Midas is the best.
7: I've never done it. Conceptually, I understand how to do it. I've never done it, though.
2: I took a class on how to do it.
4: No, you didn't.
2: Yes, I did. At a local dealership in our hometown.
4: Like, as part of a brand deal, promotional endorsement?
2: No, it was for women to learn how to do this.
4: That's smart.
2: Yeah, and I learned how to do it. And I walked away from there going, guess what I'm not going to do?
4: I have a phone.
2: If my car breaks down, we're calling someone else. We're calling AAA, we're calling whatever. Roadside assistance.
7: I'm just glad I've never been in a situation where I've had to do it.
2: Right.
7: Yeah.
2: But, Pat, you should figure out how to do this. You should go in your car, open up the trunk, see if you can find the spare. You have YouTube. Not that you'll need to do it, but you can figure it out. You're a smart guy.
1: It sounds like a whole thing.
4: Pat, I will say, to Michelle's point, for someone who likes to take up odd hobbies, odd activities, I'm going to go to the museum, I'm going to go to the beach, I'm going to go to yard sales.
1: Is changing tires a hobby?
4: No, but it seems like, hey, next Saturday, I'm going to just learn how to...
7: an odd task that I think I would assume that you would know how to do.
4: Yeah, it's your kind of thing.
2: I would assume he knows how to do it.
4: Nuno, you know how to do it? I mean, you worked at a car dealership, obviously.
5: I do, yes.
4: Yeah. Do you have to? But you worked in sales at the
5: time. I didn't have to do that because of that. But, like, it was something you learned, right? Like, back in the day, father would be outside in the driveway trying to, you know, fix stuff. Like, you were a nuisance, but you still had to be out there.
2: This is part of a greater conversation. Do dudes not know how to fix stuff now? Are dudes not handy anymore?
4: My dad is extremely handy, tried to teach me, and I'm horrific.
2: So it starts with our generation?
6: It's a generational thing, I believe.
2: Yeah, because my dad, my uncle, growing up, it felt like every man in my life, this is busted, we'll fix it. We know how to fix it.
1: I'm handy.
2: None of my guy friends can do any of that.
4: My wife is much better.
2: They don't know how to build a shelf.
4: Build a shelf? How the hell will you do that?
1: Yeah, why would you need to build a shelf?
2: I'm just saying, they're going to outsource that to someone, a TaskRabbit or whomever.
4: Build a shelf.
6: You could build a shelf if it came in like a package with instructions.
7: That's interesting because I'm kind of with the guys on this one, Smalls, because there are things that I just have no, like, I don't know how to put shelves up on a wall. My wife does it all the time.
2: You build
4: homes.
2: That's
4: what my wife does.
7: I know. I can fix a toilet. I can't put shelves on the wall.
4: You can fix a toilet?
7: Yeah.
6: Look at this guy.
1: That's what I'm saying. Wow. I'm like handy to a point.
7: But I don't know how to put shelves on the wall. It's weird.
2: You would think that you would know how to do that.
7: I've never changed a tire. Conceptually, I know how to do it. Like, I've never done it.
4: But
7: does
4: your driver know how to do that?
7: I've never changed my oil. My own car.
6: That was good, Evan.
2: What did you say?
4: So does your driver not
7: have a car? I don't have a car in New York City
4: like
7: anymore.
4: Like I said, is your driver?
2: But what happened to dudes knowing how to fix stuff?
1: It just, things got so much easier.
6: Yep.
1: To just pay for them.
6: People are less self-sufficient in general, and I think that's trickled down as being less handy.
7: Is it less attractive that we don't know how to do these things anymore?
4: What do we care?
1: Yeah, but we know how to do other stuff.
4: You and I are done. What do we care?
7: Well, I mean, we've got guys on the show that are single.
4: Oh, sorry. I thought you were talking about you and I.
7: I don't care. You're all about yourself. You don't think about
4: you looked at me and you said, is it less attractive? What do we care? We're done.
6: Pat, do you feel less attractive because you don't know how to change a tire?
1: No, but it hasn't come up yet. So if it comes up, maybe I'll feel like less of a man.
2: What if you're dating the woman of your dreams?
4: What a disaster this would be.
2: And she has a flat tire and calls you for aid.
4: Oh, boy.
2: And you're like, can't help her out.
7: He said, man, you better get your
2: ass have the opportunity to be the knight in shining armor. You can't do it.
7: You better do something, Pat.
1: Hold on. Let me call AAA real quick.
4: No,
7: you got to do it, man.
2: Because I will say, when you are in a moment of distress and you call your partner, you're calling them because they can calm you down and they can handle it.
1: Yeah, I'll handle it by getting someone to fix the tire for you.
4: I have an idea. Since I am a proud endorser of Midas, what if we do an afternoon or a day, whatever it is, Pat and I at Midas, learning some of this stuff?
2: I think that would be very helpful.
7: Why can't I go?
6: Can Canty and I come?
2: Since he doesn't know how to do it. Yeah, why are you excluding Canty and Cam?
4: We have a Midas outing.
7: I want to learn how to change my own car.
2: I actually want Nuno there too. Because if this is like the automobile combine, I want Nuno there to be the top prospect. To just stunt on everyone.
7: Nuno should be the judge.
2: Okay, Nuno can be the judge. But I need Nuno there because he knows what he's doing.
1: Okay, first Midas, second NASCAR. Here we come.
4: Yeah, we're ready.
2: The unsportsmanlike pit crew.
4: After one day. Midas, the three of us are going to Daytona next year. Oh my God.
2: Why not four? You're just excluding Cam?
4: Cam made it seem like he knows how to do it.
6: No, I don't. I'm with Canty. I think I could
2: figure
6: it out.
2: Garage combine. Yes. Change a tire, change the oil. What else?
4: We'd all be undrafted free agents. We'd be terrible.
7: Change a car battery.
4: Yeah. Oh God, we couldn't do any of this. This would be a disaster.
5: Well, even before trying to change it, do you know how to jump your car?
7: Jump the car.
5: Yes.
2: Okay, so we've got four events.
7: Change the filters.
2: Five.
7: Yeah, exactly.
4: I don't even know the terminology you're using. Forget how to do it.
2: And we'll have Mike T there to be the
4: proprietor of the garage combine.
7: The garage combine. Let's go. That'd really be unsportsmanlike, by the way.
2: Dudes, learn how to fix some stuff. Come on, be handy.
4: You know what else is interesting when you're asking about like the generational stuff? My son doesn't get like, hey, you're supposed to do stuff around the house, and like fights me on that. And I like,
2: because he's used to your staff cleaning up after him.
4: No,
1: you just made the same joke
2: to Canty about his driver.
4: You know, and I'm not.
7: We've been to your house, sir.
2: Many times.
4: My wife has a great
2: job. Closet is bigger than my entire apartment.
7: We know y'all do well. We know. You live on top of a mountain.
6: Yeah, I've seen your freezer.
1: I don't think I've had enough hot dogs this summer.
2: Oh, that feels like.
4: Cam just dropped such an inside joke. It was terrible. Go ahead, Pat.
1: It's my number one summer food, and I've had like maybe six in the whole summer. I think I need to do a hot dog tour of Connecticut.
2: Seems like a lot.
4: That's a lot.
1: Six hot dogs for a whole summer? That's
2: a few times a month.
6: Summer's not over.
2: That's what I'm saying. Two hot dogs a month?
4: But that's the only time of year you have hot dogs. So
2: that is such a lie.
4: You have hot dogs non-summer?
2: If I'm going to a postseason baseball game, I'm having a hot dog.
4: In my head, that's fall. Summer. Even though it's fall, it's summer.
1: That's extended summer.
2: If I go in April, baseball opening day, summer. Hot dog.
4: No, any baseball is summer. If you have a hot dog at a baseball game, it's considered summer regardless of month.
2: Well, outside of a baseball game or a barbecue, where are you getting a hot dog?
4: That's his point. This is the time
1: to do it. I haven't had enough. I'm going on a hot dog tour.
2: Okay.
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20: 7 o'clock in St. Louis. Show us to the Morning After. Doug, I just got here.
1: Well, it's all right. Take your time.
6: Everybody,
1: get your
6: take,
1: breath.
6: Yeah, the whole community, the region. Let's just take a deep breath, Doug.
1: Okay.
6: Take a deep breath.
1: What day is it?
6: Yesterday, Doug was sideways with 270, and I said, stop coming that way.
1: I don't.
20: Oh, you just got here, too?
1: No, yesterday. I've been here yesterday.
6: He was sideways with 270. I said, you don't do it.
1: I almost never do it, but I was running about 2 or 3 minutes late, and I missed the traffic update on the radio, and I said, oh, I better go to the highway because I'm a little bit late. And as soon as I hit that entrance ramp, I see it's backed up. I go, son of a sack!
6: You're stuck. Was the traffic on the ones or the twos?
1: It was on the 20s.
6: Never on the threes or the fours.
1: Yeah, every 10 minutes.
20: I love hearing that you listen for the traffic update. That's folksy.
1: Well, right when get in the car, I do.
20: Is that folksy papers?
21: Oh, incredibly.
1: I'm trying to figure, do I go straight up Lindbergh or do I go 270? Yeah.
21: That's akin to having a weather vane.
1: Well, if you have to travel 15, 20 miles or so, it's kind of nice to know if the highway you're going to go is all backed up or you could go another way.
21: Sure, but your Apple Maps application would tell you the exact same thing.
1: I'm not getting on there.
6: Or Waze, W-Z-A-Z-E.
21: That as well.
6: What about the old days when the weather would be? Bob and Sullivan's got it at 55.
20: Ooh, nice, Bob and Sullivan.
6: Steve out in St. Charles has got it at 58. That's how they gave the weather report.
1: Yeah.
20: And in 2026, Steve and DeMunn counsels professional athletes against getting married.
0: Progress.
20: It's Sasha's in Demone.
0: It's an upgrade in our culture.
20: Yep. Amen. You can get involved on the program. Talk about your weather vanes by calling in the Callier and Thompson phone lines, 314-974-0101. You can text in at 314-399-9646. And, of course, open up your YouTube app and talk it over with us. Doug, you have a lifetime roofing lead.
0: That would be the Cardinal win last night.
20: Unbelievable.
0: 10 innings over the Cubs. Hello, Redbirds. 3 in the 10th to win it, and now we're just 2.5 out of the wild card, and yes, sir, daddy likey.
20: We were 2.5 out of the wild card, yes, sir.
0: I know, but we needed that win.
20: Got it.
3: And now Dustin may reconsider, Doug. He may never want to leave after that.
0: I doubt it. It couldn't have gone any better for the players that might be on the trade deadline between May and Stanek and O'Brien and Soriano. They all pitched great last night.
3: Because Stanek showed him, hey, I may walk some guys, but I may strike out some guys.
20: Mm-hmm. Both of them.
3: Truth in advertising, Dustin May. I'll give you 5 sharp innings, 70 pitches. That's good. Was there ever a clear indication that a guy's being traded? He said 70 pitches. It's a shutout. He's coming back. Oh, he's not. Oh, I see. Oh, okay.
0: He did give up one hit.
20: Yeah, at that point,
3: it was time.
0: Yeah, you got to yank him. And they were hugging him.
3: McGreevy was hugging him. That's his guy.
0: Like the phone call had just come in. Get him out. He's gone.
3: That's a unique relationship because McGreevy is very outgoing, talkative, and Dustin May. He seems to be a polite fella, but not enjoying like the media exchanges as much as maybe McGreevy does.
0: Probably not. No.
3: But yet the two seem to have hit it off.
20: Yeah, but I think you're right on that one. Yeah, that's exactly what I was thinking, Martin. Okay. Scoreless game, one hit, and 70 pitches. Got to get him out. Yep.
3: They're like, perfect, perfect.
0: Yeah.
3: Phones ringing in the dugout. Ollie time.
0: Yeah.
3: Get him out. I don't know if I remember. Gosh, I remember when Flaherty got traded a couple years ago, and it was like pregame, and everybody's like, oh, there he is. He's still here. Mm-hmm. He's still here. But I don't remember it being so obvious.
0: No. No. I suppose they talked about it before the game, saying if he's got 5 good innings, take him out at that point, you think?
3: I heard the Cats say, Dustin, he'd really like to stay, but also said it's kind of exciting to think about going somewhere that's a contender, which is probably the truth.
0: Oh, yeah.
3: I don't really want to pack. I kind of like my condo or whatever it is. I kind of like the place where I get coffee every morning, but, man, to be in the postseason, sure, why not?
0: Yeah, and no ties to here. It's not like he's played here for 10 years or grew up in the area or anything. So
3: got the idea last year. Steven Matz was just flying in and out for games. Because whenever we talked to him, he was in Nashville.
0: And they got Blaze Jordan for him, right?
3: Yes.
0: Yeah, so that's a deal that could work out well.
3: Well, hopefully a team is a little desperate. And they say, boy, that Dusty, you see what he did the other night against the Red Hot Cubs? Get them while they're desperate.
0: Yeah. Then. Yeah,
20: you are welcome to text in. You're welcome to call in. You're welcome to talk it over in the Form Energy YouTube chat and join in the conversation here on the morning after the lifetime roofing lead, the Cardinal win. Papers, what kind of audio do we have from last night's festivities at Busch Stadium when the Cardinals were down 2-0 heading into the bottom of the 10th?
21: Here's Ivan Herrera's walk-off.
0: Oh, good.
22: Swing, shot, hit.
20: That.
0: Okay.
20: What's that make you think?
0: Well, Herrera is certainly swinging the bat a whole lot better this week than he did. And he went through a rough patch there, but he's swinging the bat really well right now. And that made me think this is a playoff squad that nice. Could go a long way. If we can just get hot, we can win this baby.
21: Mm. The gut punch of that PCA home run. And then to...
0: Yeah.
20: Was it worse than Josh Hamilton's in the top of the 10th after David Freeze's triple?
21: No. No.
20: Might be a good Twitter poll.
21: Yeah, I don't know what the numbers
3: look like. How did each one hit you?
21: Right. Certainly hurt, but...
3: You think last night you were... Well, you were there. Did you stay?
21: No.
20: Oh, no.
3: Well, you got duties. Right. Morning duties.
21: Right.
20: What inning you finally, eh?
21: We left in the 8th.
0: Because it was scoreless and not much action?
21: That part of it, yeah.
0: That was it. You were bored.
21: No, hammered. Not no. I was with my girlfriend and my girlfriend.
20: Man in love, Doug.
21: My girlfriend's sister and my girlfriend's sister's boyfriend, and they had to head out. They had an
0: double
21: early
0: date.
21: Morning.
20: Yeah, double date.
21: So
20: you double date a lot?
0: Yeah, sometimes.
3: Sure. Folksy.
20: Folksy again. Check the traffic
0: get the
20: app.
0: Traffic and, yeah.
3: And then I'll head out of my double date right after I check the traffic and have a lemonade.
21: Vanilla malt. But they had to head out, so it was fine. We'll listen on the radio. It was all good.
20: But that's folksy, though. Listen on the radio.
21: Very folksy.
20: Man, this is a folksy show. We're meeting potatoes
0: just
20: people.
0: Down to earth, guys, really. As much as anything, we're just down to earth.
21: Yeah.
3: What was the percentage Cub fans, Card fans?
21: Tough to tell.
20: Nice question there, Matt.
21: But I'd say usually it's in the 30 to 35% range Cub fan. Maybe 30.
3: And was it higher than that last night? Or no. You're saying it was on par?
21: Weekend series. Like when I went, the last time it was the weekend series with the Cubs when I went, when I saw you. And that one, weekend series is much more Cub fan, I feel, than weekday series. Because now you're taking off a couple days right. of work to come down here. Where the weekend series, people can come, like, take off Friday and come down. So,
3: okay.
21: Felt like more Cardinal fans, but plenty of Cub fans, for sure.
20: And is it pretty energy. Folksy that I left my ringer on? That's folksy.
3: Folksy. Mm-hmm.
21: It's very Strode-y.
3: Strode-y. Strode-y, as opposed to
20: Joey folksy. Vitale text. A couple Joey Vitale texts coming in.
3: God, I haven't heard from him or thought about him in a while. We miss him. Soon he'll be back.
21: Yes.
20: Brian Henschen, who is Jackson's... new spouse, got married a couple weeks ago in the Hamptons, says they left early from the game, Doug, to make whoopee. Thanks.
0: That's Brian Henschen. Was that what it was? Oh. I should have thought of that.
21: Brian Henschen.
0: Kind of folksy of me not to think of that.
21: That's very true. That's Brady Bunch-esque.
0: Because you wanted to get a malted on the way home.
20: I had PCA home run plus 421 and under 5.5. Doug, cash money, ho. Okay. That's from the Hunchback of Vaughn Castle in that Air Comfort Service text inbox. He had the under at 5.5 and PCA to hit a home run at plus 425, plus 421. And he says to you, cash money, ho.
0: Okay.
21: It's a good bet.
0: Does it bother you when Crow Armstrong peacocks like that?
21: If he was on the Cardinals, I would probably love him. Yeah. So I think I need to recognize that.
0: Mm-hmm.
21: There were some rowdier fans by me, and anytime he would come up, they were screaming at him.
0: Yeah.
21: And I was like, oh, man.
3: Careful, he might respond.
21: Yeah, well, certainly will. And
20: Doug, on my algorithm, I sent this to papers around 5 this morning. Gentlemen, I guess this is this a new industry?
21: Yes.
20: You kind of monitor things for me.
21: Yeah.
20: You spot the grifters. Mm. And what is the hottest grifting take in our industry right now? WNBA takes?
21: That would certainly be the biggest football, yo.
20: Okay. But now you watch the game and then you act like you're really into it, as opposed to, say, you watching Missouri playing Princeton or Drake, where you actually are really into it.
21: Right, and there's stakes on the game. You know, it's essentially a playoff game. This guy, who I've seen many a time.
20: Oh, is that right?
21: Oh, yeah, yeah.
20: Oh, so you had to roll your eyes when I sent this to
21: you. No, because I've often thought this would make for good audio. He watches every regular season Cub game and streams it, so you can't see.
20: Have you ever watched him watch Cub games?
0: I have not.
21: You
0: not
21: can't
0: yet.
21: See the Cubs game, obviously, for a multitude of broadcasting rights reasons.
3: Is the camera positioned on him then?
21: Yes, so he's right. there, and so I guess Cub fans watch the game along with him, and he gets really animated into it. Probably too animated for a guy when they play 162 of these games, but nonetheless, it makes for some funny audio.
20: Doug, take a listen.
21: No, he's not as good.
4: Pete! Oh, shit! Oh, baby! PCA! Come on! Let's go!
5: Come on, Bush. Bush, that better not be a double play ball, Bush! Please, the 3-2. Walks him! Walks him, walks him, walks him! And now the tying runner's on second base with no outs. Wonderful.
4: What is he doing?
5: The 2-0, he went. He better f***ing went.
0: Oh.
5: He did, thank God, 2-1. That still was not a strike.
7: Been their best hitter tonight.
5: Shit. That's going to win the game. We're going to lose on a walk-off, chat! They GG's. G-f***ing-G's. Unbelievable. Unbelievable. With this goddamn bullpen. Make some trades, Jed. Make some trades.
3: Almost feels like he's doing a bit.
0: Right? Yeah.
3: Exhausting.
20: What does G-F-N-G's mean?
21: G-G's stands for good game.
20: Oh, yeah, that's what you used to say when you get knocked out of a Poker Stars tournament government that wants to stay out of your home decided that you're not allowed to do that.
21: That's right. It has been adopted by video game culture to say when you defeat an opponent as a way to kind of embarrass them, you say G-G's, as in good game.
20: G-F-N-G's. Huh. Remember Ryan O'Reilly said F-N rights? Remember that?
21: Mm-hmm.
20: You probably don't. Martin Doug, remember that? After he hoisted the chalice and skated along the ice in Boston? That's apparently a hockey term.
0: Really? No, I don't remember that.
20: F&A rights. No.
0: Okay.
20: Well, GG's. GG's.
0: Okay.
3: So, Cub fans, do you have an indicator how much it's being consumed? Is kind of traffic?
21: I don't know.
20: I would imagine he's making, what do you think, $30 million a year?
21: I don't know, he's probably carved out of whatever kind of industry. I'm sure he has another job that he does during the day.
20: That's the industry.
3: He seems exhausted.
0: Seems like it would wear you out if you had to act like that for 3 hours every night.
21: Would agree. Wouldn't be worth it.
20: Doesn't seem like he's like has a family.
21: Certainly not. He's probably like around my age, if I had to guess.
3: Where does he fall versus hologram person?
21: Like someone who superimposes themselves.
20: Yeah. Oh, yeah, that's your favorite.
3: Like I'm going to talk about article. This Cub game that I didn't really watch, but here's my take.
21: that's worse.
20: Hologram person.
21: That's worse.
3: Worse?
21: I mean, that's lower effort.
20: Anytime Jackson sees a floating head, he's triggered.
21: It's like a six-minute video. I'm like, what the hell could you be talking about?
0: But if you're a hardcore fan who does watch every game, and there are people out there that do every game they possibly can, and you can make a couple bucks out of just being silly on camera, I guess. Why not?
21: I mean, I guess, but it's like, to me, very disingenuous to like react like that.
0: Well, a lot of show business is.
21: No, I get that.
3: That seemed forced, obviously.
21: It's just not like, I'm not like chastising him personally. Like, he'd do what he wants.
3: Do whatever you want.
21: Right.
20: You're pro-liberty. You're clear on that.
21: But if you're asking me, like, do I think that would be worth whatever dollar amount he's getting, I would say probably not. And it's not sustainable either.
0: It depends on what he's making, of course.
21: Yeah, I don't know.
0: If he's got a couple $100,000.
20: Well, why don't we look up his net worth on that site that tells everybody your net worth?
0: Yeah, sure. Because it's deadly accurate, too.
2: Hey. Now, I don't know the circumstances at all, but they don't matter, and I'm going to tell you why.
20: Okay. That's hologram guy. just FYI, Doug, Herrera is gone at the deadline. On the bright side, May will be traded for a double-A reliever who will have a brief call-up in 2028 before being DFA'd after giving up 5 runs in another meaningless game in August. It's something to look forward to, Doug. That's from Sticky Ricky, so he's kind of a soothsayer.
0: Mm-hmm. Sounds about right to me. Sounds about right.
3: And I think you have to have a little bit of a cautionary tale. He's like, trade them all, Doug. You trade them all. And I understand you were loading, like they did in the offseason, it's quantity as much as it is quality. You take on 7 new pitchers, hopefully one or two hit big. But you start trading some of these guys now, what are you really getting in return?
20: Martin, they're not happy. Let me see what we got here.
3: I think that says
20: this
3: it all.
20: This guy's a big BK and Ferrario guy based
3: they're
20: on
3: not,
20: a very brief
3: they're
20: text.
3: They're not happy.
20: Sports dorks love that kind of stuff. Like people actually saying they like this show. It's almost like it's made up antics. It reminds me of a morning talk show in St. Louis. It's almost like made up antics. It reminds me of a morning talk show in St. Louis. Is that how you all landed here on this show? Is that how you all landed here on this show? Act like middle school boys for a few hours. It's from the 314.
7: Boy, you want close. Buckle? You want some?
0: Huh? Grabbing points, this counter suspension.
3: Oh, it's fine. Middle school boys. I kind of like that slogan.
20: You can change the name. I don't know. I'm open to it.
21: Yep.
20: Was the morning grind, then the morning after, now middle school boys.
3: Welcome back, it's MSB. You have to abbreviate everything. So they're not a fan of us pointing out the Cub fan being kind of performative, because we're middle school boys.
20: Right. That's right. My wife and I are in the car this morning listening. This is her first time listening, and she's a Cub fan. For the record, I'm a Card fan. But this is hilarious content. Doug, that's from Jub the Rub. Now, what is the hilarious content?
0: I don't know. We haven't had any yet.
20: What about hologram guy? Well,
21: we're plumb out.
20: Doug is hot. Tim is hot. I can't decide who is the hottest. That's from Steven time. Mm-hmm. I guess we could do another Twitter poll. So the first Twitter poll is, what bothered you more? Josh Hamilton's home run off of Jason Mott or PCA and the pimping of the home run last night, both top of the 10th. And then the next one is, who is the hottest?
21: Tim or Doug.
20: Right. Yeah.
0: Nice polls.
3: I want to know what happened to Ed Time.
20: Oh, he's in there.
3: Is
20: he's
3: he?
20: Not as active.
3: Yeah,
20: I think for
3: Steven
20: every
3: feels to dominate.
20: Right.
3: Ed.
20: I think for every one Steven Time text you're going to get, or for every five Steven Time texts, you're going to get about one Ed Time text.
21: Kind of like a Baldwin thing.
20: Yeah, I agree with that. It's a nice analogy. The Time
3: rank
20: Brothers.
3: Can you rank the ball ones?
21: Well, Alec has certainly had a tumultuous last couple of years.
3: But body work first.
21: Which one was in the fake Sopranos movie? Was that Stephen Baldwin?
3: Stephen's a little heavier than William, maybe?
21: Then give me Stephen.
3: Okay. And Billy Baldwin might have been in Backdraft?
21: Yeah.
3: Don't know.
21: One of their daughters is married to Justin Bieber.
3: So our ranking's not really going too well here?
21: No, not at all.
3: There's Alec.
21: I'm not even sure if the Justin Bieber's wife is actually related to any of the Baldwins. I know her last name was Baldwin, but I'm not positive.
3: That was a great take, though.
20: Job, send in pictures of your wife this morning. Thanks, Orson Woods Wacko.
0: Well, he's not going to be able to see it anyway, is he?
20: Orson Woods Wacko?
0: Yeah.
20: Maybe he is able to log into our text inbox.
0: Yeah, think he's hacking us.
20: Good.
21: I hope not.
20: Good. You can also talk it over and complain about the program in the Form Energy YouTube chat. I see Ken Agee Strode's in there, and he says, I like Scott and Art. I don't know what that means. I just glance in there.
0: Or did he mean Scotch?
20: Maybe Victor Scott?
21: Yeah.
0: Scott and Art. Or perhaps he's coming up with names for a young child.
20: He says he will be on with Ned Reynolds in Springfield at 8:30 to talk Cardinals, even though I haven't seen a game all year. Should be fun. Okay. Art, that's an event coming up at 8:30.
0: That's who Springfield got as our Cardinal expert.
2: Now, I don't know the circumstances at all. But they don't matter, and I'm going to tell you why.
8: There's a deep drive over the left field wall. They're gonna call that a home run. Hailey Bieber is Stephen Baldwin's daughter.
21: I feel even better about my Stephen Baldwin.
20: Now you're feeling good now.
21: Ranking.
0: But here's Springfield trying to get someone from St. Louis to come on as an expert, and they found somebody who hasn't watched a game this year, and he's going to be their analyst.
21: But he's going to bring the heat.
3: Producer Joe used to do hits in Seattle talking
20: about.
3: Mix
20: in the morning!
3: Was it to talk Rammies?
20: I think it was talking Rammies, you know, NFC West rivals.
3: Okay.
0: And sometimes it was during our show.
20: St. Charles County Bookmaker says, I was getting in over my head this morning when I was listening to Learn on the Riz Show talk about Doug's good looks yesterday. That's from the St. Charles County Bookmaker.
3: Whoa.
20: Martin on After the Morning After yesterday. Learn from the Riz Show, KC95. Dropped by our studios and seemingly was enamored by Doug's good looks. It like caught her off guard and she became captivated, candidly.
0: I don't know about that.
20: I can have Jackson play the audio back.
0: I don't know what that was all
3: about. How do people, they just knock on the door and say, can I join you? And then they come into ATMA.
20: That's actually how it works.
21: You've done it.
0: That's worked many times that way. Sometimes they don't even knock. They just barge in.
3: Well, don't worry, Papers. I won't make that mistake again. Hey, how are you? Can I have a favor? Well, I'm sorry? Favor. Okay.
20: Send me a text when you guys start talking about sex and other cool stuff. I'm tuning out for now. Oh. It's from Doug's jockstrap.
0: Oh. I don't think anybody wears a jockstrap anymore.
20: No, right?
0: Yeah. They used to be very folksy.
21: Yeah, it's you can't.
0: Oddest piece of clothing ever.
21: That's what I'm saying. Like, you can't. They now make the compression shorts.
0: Yeah.
21: That have a little
3: support.
21: Yeah, well, no, they have
20: a
21: like
20: cup holder.
21: They got, yeah, like cup. A slot is the perfect term for the cup because you can't walk around in just a jock strap.
0: All people did it.
21: I know, but like you look so ridiculous.
0: Oh, yeah. Sure did. But everyone else was doing it too, so I didn't feel that bad.
21: No, certainly.
3: And we don't kink shame on this show, although in my inner dialogue I do. I feel like Chairman Kurt, who's a wonderful guy, a little unique, I feel like he might just wear a jockstrap for fun, even here to work. That's just my theory. Doug, what do you think? Is that a crazy thought?
0: I think it's very possible.
3: Okay, thank you.
0: Yeah.
3: I feel better. Kurt, you don't have to respond.
0: Yeah, I wouldn't dismiss that at all.
9: I plead the fifth.
3: Okay, see, that's what I'm saying.
20: I guys, I can't believe that you guys escaped Iggy's cauldron when Lern fawned over Doug. She was really looking the Birdman of Marconi. That's from Arbor Day.
0: I think that was like saying, look at Grandpa, he's got good color.
20: Is that what that was the equivalent of?
0: I think so, yeah. Yeah.
20: I don't know, and apparently she was on the Riz Show this morning, raving, still captivated, still fawning.
0: Well, it looks like he might not die next week. I think that's what that was about.
3: Good color.
20: Guys, I wear a jock strap when I golf and when I grocery shop. That's from the Worsen with Wacko. I have pictures of Doug in a jock strap hanging over our family photo wall. That's from Steven Time. My wife wears a jock strap, but instead of a cup, it has a peg on it. That's from the recovering alcoholic from Belleville, Webster Groves.
0: Oh.
20: Well, Doug, he's a sponsor, and so we have to read
0: right.
20: the text. Take a look at the contract.
0: I know.
20: I'm walking around in a jock strap right now. So that guy comment seems to have resonated. That's from Ray King.
0: Mm-hmm.
3: And 3 and 4, Tim, they'd like to know, does Polos Plus make one?
20: Ooh, not a bad idea.
0: Why don't we come out with a line of TMA jock straps?
20: Clip that off.
0: No one else is doing it.
20: Doug, try wearing a bra every day all day. Stop whining about the damn ball hammock. That's Sharon in Clayton.
0: Who says I don't?
20: Oh, I'll be right back.
0: Okay.
20: How long do you think the Strode Man has been begging Nettie Poo to get on that show? Thanks and free perk. We all stand with Mr. Martin. It's from Jackson's husband, Brian Henschen, who is at Colts camp. Slow day at Colts camp for the moment.
0: Yes. I guess, if he is indeed at Colt camp. It's been rumored that he's still covering the lacrosse beat.
20: Doug, would you like it if guys wore jock straps with navy caps on the road? That's from the 314.
0: Well, ideally, you wouldn't see the jock strap.
20: You're getting close to kinky.
0: Well, and you certainly wouldn't wear it outside of the pants proper.
20: Hey, guys, I have a funny story. Bad way to start a text, just warning you. I wondered why you never read my text. It turns out I was texting an old number. So there's someone that's gotten a lot of texts about Tim's unmistakable greatness, unprompted. But I'm sure they still get it. That's from Each Rose American Hits.
3: That's kind of funny.
0: Yeah. If you start out with a funny story, you're telling people, please laugh at this because I think it's funny. You should just leave out the funny story and tell your story, right?
20: I think that probably would have been the better move.
0: Oh, okay.
3: My buddy Mike Vintage, I started telling a story. I said, I got a great story. He said, don't say that. Mm-hmm. We'll tell you after.
20: We'll be the judge of that, Martin.
3: And then my buddy Erker chimed in and said, hold on. Body of work. I'm going to predict it's going to be a great story. I said, thank you for your support.
20: You got credibility.
3: Credibility. Told the whole story. And then Vintage caved and said, that was a really great story. I said, thank you. Mm-hmm. But I agree with Tim overall. The premise... Let people decide.
0: Right.
9: Especially, you guys are funny.
20: Especially in this particular audience where, candidly, nothing is ever good.
0: Yeah.
20: Let's see. Guys, we should make TMA girdles for the fats. That's from Mr. Seawalk. He's in the Form Energy YouTube chat. Doug, we're 10 subscribers away from you getting silver chunks.
0: Yep.
20: Open up the YouTube app, type TMASTL, subscribe to the channel, and now we'll have 7,100 subscribers, and then they come in and deliver Doug's... silver chunks is a reward for the 7,100 subscribers. Time Sharon must have cleared that Rodan and Fields overstock from her detached, quote, Clayton garage. She's real active this week. Less texty, more jazzercise-y. That's from Arbor Day.
0: How would he know that she needs to go to jazzercise? He's just assuming?
20: That's Arbor Day. He's a four-time texter of the year. He's got credibility, like Martin saying, I got a good story.
3: I'm always fascinated when the phone rings, Kurt starts talking to somebody. What could have prompted that?
20: The jazzercise text.
3: Based on all that's been discussed in this year's show so far, somebody felt the need to call in.
0: It's probably the line of jock straps for marketing.
9: Okay. What's wrong with your phone line?
20: Hey, guys, your app had the wrong phone number for a long time. I was also texting the old number for several months. That's from Josh Bob Bill. So, Doug, we were putting out a wrong number from some gentleman, some nemesis of days gone by. Lots to choose from.
10: Whatever, dude.
3: Does ATMA have its own text line?
20: Yes, it does.
0: Mm-hmm.
20: Yeah.
0: You bet.
3: But do you have names saved on that one?
20: Yeah, now how does that work, Papers? Did you have to go in there and save the names on after the morning after? From 11 to 12, Doug.
21: No, for the most part, it carried over.
20: Oh, is that right?
21: Well, I can export names and then re-import them. But a lot of
20: you can export names and re-import them.
3: What? Yeah. Hold on.
21: Gosh, the text line is the same as when we used to be on that station for a couple of years.
3: Okay, so
21: I exported all the names.
20: Oh, is it really? It's the same number?
21: God. Not the same number, but same text. We just picked a different number, but it's still the same. I'm sorry to understand. I don't know what to tell you.
3: Well, I'm open to
21: just
3: listening.
21: Because it's a different number doesn't mean it's a, like I have all the names saved on that account. It's a Google account, and I have all the names saved in that Google account. But the number changed because it was inactive for so long. Someone else took the number, but we just picked a new number with the same Google account, so it still had the same names in there. I don't know what's so, I don't know what's so funny.
3: I don't think this cleared anything up, Mr. Fauci. I don't understand. But it's okay.
21: No, no, no. I'm gonna re-explain it.
3: Hold on. Tim, can I do a quick poll?
20: Yep.
3: Does anybody understand?
21: Okay. It's a Google Voice account.
20: That's Doug, it's a Google Voice.
21: Okay. So the Google account is the same account that we used on HD2 for several years.
3: Okay.
21: But because the phone line was inactive for so long, the phone number itself, it got taken. So when we went back to that same Google account to start ATMA,
3: the Google account
21: still had all the names and numbers saved, but the phone number itself had to change because it was inactive for so long. So when we made the switch from HD2 to 101 ESPN, I exported all the text names that I had saved for years on that one, inserted them to the 101 ESPN text line, and then when we went back, I exported that 101 ESPN text line and put it back on an ATMA.
3: Okay.
21: For the updated people who have joined late.
3: All right. I now understand.
21: Thank you.
3: But my brain also hurts.
0: Well, this is why they have younger people pushing the buttons and pulling the levers.
20: Some complaints are coming in regarding things that apparently have not been updated. Guys, this is the bounce back email for your listener of the month competition, and it says thank you for signing up for the 2023 listener of the month competition.
0: Oh, no.
20: That's from the Hunchback of Von Castle. Well, guys, just so you know, on the HD2, Jackson's still saying the show runs from 7 a.m. to 10 a.m. And now they're starting to come at us.
0: Yeah.
20: And now they're starting to come at us. Know. Here we go. Here we go.
3: Jackie needs a raise. That's from Patton.
20: I share that.
3: All the work that you're doing.
21: Appreciate it.
3: You should be the employee of the quarter.
20: I share that.
3: I've been stuffing the ballot box every quarter.
21: Too kind.
0: They do give a rock star of the month award here every month. The station.
3: Recorder.
20: This is your time, papers.
21: I do the work and I whistle while I do it.
3: Now the fact
20: How about that? Do you like that? I do whistle. The work and I whistle while I do. Whistle while you work. Is that Snow White?
0: I think so. Is it?
21: Some of the doors were certainly whistling. Yeah.
3: But you're putting posters up around the building saying, "Hey, vote for me," and I'm like, "That's probably off-putting."
21: You think campaigning is?
3: Yes. For Rockstar of the Quarter.
20: Doug, where can I get TMA anal beads where each bead is a picture of one of the hosts? That's from Marsh's Burger.
0: They're sold separately with the jock straps.
20: Cut that off.
21: Maybe a package deal coming around the Christmas season.
20: Jackie gives me a raise, .. Oh, that's from Joey Vitale's Orange Scully.
21: Hell yeah, brother.
20: And he is the one, Martin, who sent in a picture of himself and his wife topless the other day to prove that even though he's 5'6", he could still land an attractive lass. And that wasn't met with the response maybe he had thought when he hit send. Right.
21: But you appreciate the effort nonetheless.
20: You sure do. Yeah. Pucks on net.
21: 100%. And inspired, which it always does when people send in pictures of their wives. One person does and everyone's like, "Hey, everyone, look at my wife." Which is odd to me because no one else can see it but us.
0: Mm-hmm. And usually they look like they're taken right from the pages of Victoria's Secret.
21: You can see the search engine still not cropped out.
20: I was at the Cardinal game last night and I saw Libby Jazz Hands in the tarps off section. I'm not sure how to say this, but he has three nipples. That's from Lady Sonya's Teacup. Jackson, were you with your new girlfriend and her sister and her sister's boyfriend in the tarps off section? That's question 1A. 1B is, do you have three nipples?
21: By and large, if a text starts with, "I saw Libby Jack last night," the whatever is to follow is pure hogwash.
20: Hogwash, I like that.
3: That's folksy.
21: Just never happened.
0: Mm-hmm. Did you see any
21: totally
0: listers at all?
21: Hyperbole or made up. I didn't, not really, and I didn't sit in the tarps off section, and I have been blessed with only two nipples.
20: Would you rather have three or one?
21: That's a good question.
20: Another Twitter poll. Oh. God, we're having a big day.
21: Probably three. Like one right under one of the two.
20: What, because it'll give you more pleasure?
21: It just feels more natural, some about
20: it. A third nipple feels more natural.
21: And maybe if you only had one and it was in the dead center of the chest, it would give you some symmetry. Otherwise,
0: like Cyclops.
21: Yeah, otherwise, yeah, right. It would feel kind of weird.
20: Hey, but, morons, I can still sign up for the 2025 Dotem in your app. That's from Jugs in D.C. Mm. Boy, they're holding up the mirror this morning, and I don't like what we see.
21: Yeah, it's been tough to handle, man.
0: A rough morning.
20: Doug Eric in the Central West End is on the Callier and Thompson phone lines. He usually likes things, so this will be good. Eric in the Central West End, you're on with Jackson Burkett.
10: Well, that's who I wanted to talk to, actually.
0: Okay, well, he's right here,
21: bully.
10: Well, so I heard my name referenced the other day. You guys were talking about pedicures.
0: Yeah.
10: Got to be honest, I'm going to side with Jackson on this one.
20: Oh, wow, common ground.
0: You like to get a pedicure, yeah. Do you, soy boy?
10: Yeah, man. Yeah, thanks, Doug. Yeah, man, for like the last, at least probably 15 years, once a month, got to get a pedicure.
0: Really?
21: I've only had one.
10: I recommend it.
21: But they really make your feet feel good.
20: Mm-hmm.
21: Yeah.
10: Oh, dude, it's next level. Yeah. It's next level.
0: You can't clip your own toenails?
10: Well, you can, but you don't do it right.
0: Well, why not?
10: Well, you know, the professionals, they'll get the ingrown toenails out. They relieve a lot of pressure. Doug, I'm telling you, man, hey, if you've never had one, I guarantee you've got ingrown toenails and you don't even know it.
0: Well, no, I don't think I have any ingrown toenails.
10: Well, why don't we get a pedicure sometime?
0: Well, don't tell me what to do.
21: They'll root out some of the gunk.
0: I don't have a lot of gunk.

0: get a massage. You can get some of the women get some things done to their face.
1: Yeah.
0: And we were shooting a story because Chaser, the ultimate bully, is like, all right, we're doing the story. Meet me here. And I'm like, where am I going? And it's like clearly a woman's salon. And he, I go, are we talking hockey and your health? And he said, yeah, but first we're doing a tour. Like, and the photographer couldn't have been more confused. And he goes, here, put your feet in there. I go, I got to get going. I really, he goes, sit down. And then I got a partial pedicure, I'd say. Very, very relaxing,
2: Chaser
0: dog.
2: So Chaser's got a spa, like a nail spa?
0: Yeah, I don't know what the name of the place is. It called Evo, Tim, or Exo, or something like that? It's up in Edwardsville. Yeah. It's a big operation.
3: Typing it in now.
0: And you can see what and they I have can like get. A bar. And I said, can we get. Just eat lunch?
3: Exo Med Spa. Exo Med Spa.
2: Why don't you guys do a remote for
3: Jackson, how would you like to do a remote?
1: Love to.
0: All right. With your feet in the water while you're doing the remote.
1: It legit sounds awesome.
2: I guess that's also another question, too, while we're kind of talking about it. Is it going to be ACT or SATs for the TMA University? Have you guys decided that?
4: Ooh, that's a good question. Are we an ACT university, Doug? Or
5: I think anybody gets in with the right check.
4: Yeah. Probably true.
1: Right.
5: For most colleges, that's true.
1: Yeah, for the window dress, like for the, just to go through the process, probably ACT. That's what most of the kids are taking these days.
2: Okay.
5: You interested in enrolling?
2: I was wondering. Yeah, I am actually. All right. Probably my brother and my dad, too.
5: All of you are going.
4: It's nice. It's going to be fun.
5: It's just really nice.
2: We would like to.
5: All right. Yeah. Well, study and take the test.
2: And the hunch, and probably the Hunchback of Oak Castle, too. Oh.
0: Are you cruising Lindbergh right now?
2: No, it's just a Hoosier truck next to me.
1: Okay. That's funny of those.
2: Yeah.
4: Mm.
0: Well, Eric, it's good to see you and Jackson on the same page.
4: Yeah, common ground.
1: We find common ground often, I feel.
4: And you're attracted Eric, but you don't think he's attractive? Or he's attractive, but you're not attracted to him?
1: Correct. You nailed it.
4: Eric, are you attracted to Jackson at all? And maybe we could get you guys to go out and have yourselves a little drink.
2: I'm usually more, I don't know, I'm not really into the blonde or pale, but that's not to say that I couldn't be arm twisted.
4: Doug, I like where this is going.
1: It's an acquired taste.
0: Blonde and pale.
2: Yeah. But I will say this, there's some more common ground. You know, despite my text, I would be on board if the Trailblazers moved here.
1: Hell yeah.
4: More common ground.
1: Hell yeah. Hell yeah. This guy's vying for a sideline reporting job. I think
2: it would be, I know this is going to sound like a stupid hot take, what does NBA work in St. Louis, but I think it would really be a success. I really do, if they moved here. I think it would kind of be a pretty rowdy atmosphere, like, I don't know what you guys think.
4: Oh, absolutely. This market historically has felt a great pride because most people who live here, not everybody, but most people who live here grew up here and inherited their passion for the market from their parents and grandparents and want to share it with their children. And so, yeah, if there was an NBA tier, absolutely.
2: 100%. I mean, if they moved here and they rebranded Spirits of St. Louis, brought back all the old jerseys.
4: Orange costumes.
2: I mean, it would be ridiculous.
4: Nice. Papers, how about that? You and Eric in the Central West End are fast friends now.
1: Mm-hmm. Oh, yeah. How about
0: get your season tickets.
1: We can find common ground.
2: Yeah. All right, guys. Well, I got to go. It was great talking.
5: Okay, sorry to bother you. I read something the other day that said NBA teams demand that they have right to first scheduling in any building that they're in. I'm not 100% sure that that's true, but if it was, they might need their own building. Or the Blues would take a severe hit.
4: So you're doing like one of those hologram TikToks right now?
5: Yeah.
0: I don't know all the details, but I'm concerned this may not work. And here's why.
1: Right. There's always going to be a reason why it can't work. We're going to find the reason to make it work.
4: Well, that's why I vote for this guy year in, year out.
5: The reason to make it work might have to be build another arena.
4: And where would we build that?
5: I don't know. Oh boy, there's lots of empty land.
4: I think St. Gabriel's has the right capacity if you look at how many people come to the 7th grade tournament.
5: 50 or 60?
4: You're out of line.
0: Adam Silver was seen today over at Francis Park.
4: Tam Avenue in Nottingham.
0: When did this NBA discussion heat up? It was last week. I was not here. Yeah. I saw a lot of stuff online. I might have just been the guy at Channel 4 that posted about it, the reporter, David.
4: I think it really picked up, honestly. I don't really care. But we happen to have Mayor Spencer in here on Monday.

0: And so I, excuse me, I was reading a Two Fox report last night, Martin.
1: I'm reading it right now.
0: Oh, okay.
1: Yeah.
0: And they cite our interview with Kara Spencer. And I said before she came in, I said, I'm going to ask her about the Trailblazers thing, even though I also am well aware, and I'm sure we've all done this probably hundreds of times apiece, we were asking somebody a question, probably like the people who were interviewing Dustin May last night. You know, he's thinking about the trade situation. He knows he can't say whatever he's really, really thinking. Cardinals can't say what's really, really going on, but you still have an obligation to ask the question. That's how I felt about the Portland Trailblazers thing. You can't, as the mayor of another city, say, yes, here is where we are, or no, it has absolutely no chance to happen, and here is why. She has to give, but it was her first time on the, as far as I know, by the way, with video. And then I don't know if it was Chairman Kurt who cut that video. Was that you? Chairman Kurt cut the video, went on social media, and then I think that kicked it up another notch. If you're just following the situation, the Portland situation has picked up over the last couple of weeks, even though Dundon bought them about 5 months ago. He is the owner of the Hurricanes who put his family all over the Stanley Cup.
2: Has anybody made the...
0: And then Chaffetz has bought a minority position.
2: Has anybody made that connection?
0: Yeah, sure, absolutely. There's some people who thought that Schertz might be in the mix for that job.
1: Right. Right.
3: Well, that'd be fun.
0: Yeah,
3: Josh Schertz. Schertz is the head coach.
0: But there is an updated article on The Athletic. I'll read that coming up on the other side of the break. But we've just done a 40-minute segment, and therefore we need a break. It's TMA 101 ESPN.
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6: Jackson, what is this song about?
8: I feel my heart. I don't know. The meaning of it? I don't know. But I know it rocks.
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8: No.
6: What are we doing then?
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6: 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Doug, my garage door broke last week. I texted that Jason Gossrow. I had a new garage door, I think within like 45 seconds.
10: Really? That's quick work.
6: Here's the thing I would tell you about this new garage door. It's as quiet as a little gerbil making its way through a tube.
10: Oh!
6: Unbelievable. I enjoy opening my garage door now. Thank you, Jason Gossrow.
9: And you just sit out there in a fold-out chair.
6: Just press the garage door open.
10: Wouldn't a gerbil protest pretty loudly?
6: I mean, this gerbil works for me.
10: You don't go quietly if you're in that situation, do you?
8: We will not go quietly into the tube.
6: Bill Pullman's Independence Day speech, 1996. Think about that.
9: Tim, was it the spring that snapped or the door break? Ours was the spring that Jason
6: just wouldn't open.
9: Wow.
6: What was yours doing? Just
9: the
6: open?
9: Spring broke because he said, oh, there it is right there. And you look up and there's a giant spring split in half.
10: It makes a loud noise when it goes, too.
6: Look, Schaefer door, Doug.
10: Well, they can handle anything.
6: Yeah.
10: They were been to my house. I thought I was going to need a new garage door, too. But no, all I needed was a strut. which is like a support across the side of it. They got that fixed lickety-split as well. Schaefer door. 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I'll go ahead and give you the phone number. 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You didn't get it. 636-782-3608. 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
6: Thank you to Jason Gasrow and Schaefer Door for fixing our garage door last week, and they have fixed many TMA listeners' garage doors over the years as they are longtime sponsors here on The Morning After. So this article this morning in The Athletic does mention St. Louis and the Portland Trailblazers, but I want to be very clear that the article is certainly more about the situation between Portland and the Blazers with the new ownership group. So it gives details and a backstory about the dispute, for the record. For those of you just catching up on this, as it is starting to gain some attention in the St. Louis area and certainly around the NBA, the dispute is about who is going to pay for the renovations to the Moda Center. Looks like, if I'm doing the math, the Moda Center opened right around the time as the Enterprise Center did. And the deal was done in August of 2024 between the city of Portland and the estate of Paul Allen, Seahawks owner. And they sold the arena for $1. That's correct. $1. Yeah. So at that point, I would say you're probably ahead.
10: Sure.
6: He bought the team in 1988 and built the Moda Center in 95 with his own money. And after his death in 2018, control of the team was passed to his estate, which was run by his sister, Jody. All proceeds from the sale of the Blazers went to charity. The city also paid the estate $7.13 million for the land underneath the arena. Jody Allen and the team were unable to negotiate a long-term lease before the former lease expired in 2025. Thus, the side signed a five-year bridge lease in August of 24 that keeps the Blazers in Portland through October of 2030. And the team also holds an option to extend that lease 5 years into 2035. The Blazers were bought by Tom Dundon. Chaffetz bought a minority position, but Dundon is the lead, and that took place this past spring. The crux of the disagreement is that before the city votes to give the Blazers $120 million, the 12-person city council has asked the Blazers to show how they will spend the money. The Blazers have been absent from the bargaining table and have yet to disclose their plans, renderings, or detailed projects specific to the council or city administrators. And meanwhile, the five county commissioners are trying to appease union and voter concerns that the funding would take away from more critical and pressing county services. The county has proposed using a tax on rental cars to help cover the $88 million the county would fund. So that is at the core what is going on. The article then gets into what it would look like if the Blazers did want to move. The NBA has a procedure in place if a team wants to leave its city, outlined in its league's constitution. The Blazers would have to put in an application to the league and pay a $250,000 fee by March 1st, the season before they want to move. Adam Silver would then appoint a relocation committee of at least five team governors, which would have 120 days to review the relocation application and deliver a recommendation to approve it or to deny it. Owners would then need to approve the move by a majority vote, not the three-quarters approval the league needs for many other important issues in front of the Board of Governors. The league can impose that the Blazers indemnify the league and agree to pay a relocation fee. Indemnification was a thing that Kroenke was adamant about and, of course, played out when the city of St. Louis got its money which is what Kara Spencer was in here talking about on Monday when we asked her about the Portland Trail Blazers. And that clip can be seen on the TMA STL Instagram account and the TMA STL Twitter account when she was asked about the Portland Trail Blazers situation here on this show. So then they asked the final question, where could the Blazers go if they decide to leave? If the NBA does go to Las Vegas or Seattle, it will be through expansion. The league is exploring that right now, and it wouldn't pass up $6 to $10 billion in expansion fees. So where else could the Blazers go? And then they start listing the possible cities. Raleigh comes to mind. Dundon's Hurricanes play there, and their arena did just get renovated. Raleigh is roughly the same size media market as Portland, but the Hornets play 150 miles away in Charlotte. Austin, about 200 miles from Dallas, where Dundon lives, could make sense, but the San Antonio Spurs are trying to expand their market to capture the city. Would the Memphis Grizzlies consent to Nashville accepting a new team? Kansas City has an arena and is waiting with open arms, but would the NBA want the Blazers moving to a city that is outside the top 30 as a media market and by metropolitan population? Tampa is the largest media market in the U.S. without an NBA team. Tampa's number 11. Then Seattle, but as just mentioned, expansion. Then Raleigh, 22. And then St. Louis at 24. By the way, I thought we were 23. We just keep dropping every time I read one of these articles.
10: Yeah, we did.
6: The case might just come down to which city is willing to offer the best sweetheart deal for an arena and a slew of tax incentives for the Blazers to come. So, there is your update from The Athletic. This morning, brand new story, just posted a couple hours ago.
10: Well, you would think when the Portland mayor's office or city council or whatever it was asked how you're going to spend the money and the Trailblazers didn't come back and say, well, we're going to do this and that and the other, that kind of leads you to believe they're not really interested in renovating their own arena.
6: I agree with you, Doug. I think that is a very tight read, sir.
8: Yeah, they want that the city to take care of all of that. And if they won't do that, they'll explore other options.
10: Well, apparently the city has the money. They just want to know how it's going to be spent.
8: Right.
10: When the team doesn't come back and say, we're going to do this, kind of leads you to believe they're not interested in spending it anyway.
8: Right.
10: It's kind of like when we proposed a new stadium here in St. Louis and the Rams said, yeah, that's great, but we're not interested in that anyway.
8: 100%.
11: Yeah, it's a pretty classic battle. The question is, will that, and that city's more progressive, will they get the politicians to eventually do what almost every city does, is say, okay, fine, here's the money.
8: Right.
11: That's what they almost all do, is eventually just cave and say, all right, we'll give you the money. Will that be different in Portland? But I don't want to be negative, but I don't see the NBA as a league wanting to come to St. Louis.
6: Oh, my goodness. And here comes Jackson. Jackson, can you believe
11: what
6: Martin Kilcoyne just said to you?
11: I'm just saying, and I'll go back to even Mark Sauer when he was working with Bill Lurie.
8: Mm-hmm.
11: And he said after Bill Lurie had the Grizzlies, and then he didn't, and then they went to Memphis, he said, we couldn't even get a call back from the commissioner's office.
8: Right. Well, I think that last line of Tim read is like, the case might come down to which city is willing to offer the best sweetheart deal for an arena and a slew of tax incentives for the Blazers to come.
11: Right.
8: So,
11: if you roll out the red carpet, give them a John Shaw first-tier lease, amendment, whatever you need to do, can you make it so they just can't say no? I guess that's possible, but I think the league, if you had to guess, now Austin's tricky because of Dallas, San Antonio, Houston are all in Texas.
8: Yeah.
11: But I would see the league being more progressive. Hey, let's go to Mexico. Let's do
8: really? You think they're just saying
11: the league, I think, would have a more progressive vision. And even going to smaller markets, I mean, that's kind of what the NBA has a lot of already.
8: Mm-hmm.
11: I don't know that that would be a drawback, in other words.
8: Right.
11: So it'd be great. I would love it. Mm-hmm. It'd be great.
6: It's my opinion, I emphasize this, based on Mayor Spencer's reaction when I asked her the question, that it wasn't something that was really actively being pursued in City Hall at the moment. I also think if this were to take place, it wouldn't be people at City Hall that would be the instigators. It would have to be big dollar people in the St. Louis area or big dollar people who would like to see St. Louis have an NBA team, or just big dollar people who want to have an NBA team and are saying, okay, which market would be the one that would acquiesce to our terms most favorably, and then you go to St. Louis. But there are a couple of things that do work in St. Louis's favor, and whether this is reality or fantasy, these parts are facts, as you heard. It's one of the four largest media markets without an NBA team. One of those is Tampa. That's market 11, as the story stated. Then you go into Seattle, but Seattle is likely to get an expansion team. Then you go into Raleigh, which is just barely ahead of St. Louis. I do wonder, does that look like the one that would make the most sense, since he's already in that building with the Hurricanes?
8: That, when you look at it from that angle, absolutely. But then,
6: You go into the Charlotte Hornets element, and to me, that's what you need,
8: two teams in North Carolina.
6: So that's where I think you would have pushback. And then you talk about Nashville. That, to me, is actually the one that I think kind of makes the most sense.
8: That would make me sweat the most. If they were to put together like a package to try to bring someone in, that would be the one that would scare me the most. Because like when you look at something like Tampa, you're close enough to Orlando. I don't know if you'd necessarily, like, obviously Tampa is a huge market and Florida's a destination people are moving to, but you're right there with Orlando. And then Raleigh's, right, obviously the owner owns the Hurricanes, but you're 150 miles away from Charlotte. Nashville would scare me. Austin, I don't think, is a realistic one either. Kansas City scares me. Nashville and Kansas City, those would be the two that would threaten St. Louis to me the most.
10: I think some of these cities that are growing like weeds right now, like Tampa and Austin and Nashville, even if there is another team within a couple hundred miles, these cities are so big and growing so quickly, I would think you would take a chance on one of those cities over St. Louis, which is growing in the opposite direction. We're getting smaller. These other cities are bursting at the seams right now. Why wouldn't you want a part of that if you're a franchise?
6: Because we have Han.
10: Mm-hmm. I don't know that Han's enough.
11: The presentation, the paperwork includes Han bombs. Isn't your gut that they'll stay in Portland?
6: No.
11: It's not?
6: Absolutely not. I'm surprised to hear you say that, actually, because I feel like you were locked in on that Ram stuff as well. Yeah.
11: I feel like the cities always cave. Now, progressive city like Portland.
6: Yeah, I mean, yeah, you got to factor in. This is Portland. We're not in Florida or Texas.
11: Well, that's a big piece of it, too.
10: It is their only franchise, though. You'd think they would do absolutely everything to hang on to it.
6: Whoa, Jackson, would you like to tell them?
10: They got a soccer team.
8: I stand with Doug on that take. I like this one. City Council President Jamie Dunphy invited the Blazers to join the City Council Thursday for a three-hour work session to go over their concerns and desires for the term sheet. The Blazers said they are considering attending, but have not given a definitive yes or no. So they're trying to work it out. The Blazers said, yeah, we'll think about coming to that. Because if they don't go, no point in having the three-hour session.
10: You wouldn't think so.
8: Right. So to me, it doesn't seem like Blazers ownership is all that interested, unless it's like, here's the money, no questions asked, you can do it.
11: So you see this mirroring kind of the Kroenke deal, like, you gotta throw anything at us, we're not really listening yet. There's no secret plan.
6: Because you have a new owner who is, I'm going to use the term mercurial, Doug.
10: I don't really care for it, but go ahead.
6: For example, the Paul Allen family and then the estate, they took the proceeds and they donated it to Cherry. This wasn't their big thing. And of course, anybody, at least in the 21st century, who owns a team, unless it was passed down from generations, they made their money big time in another industry. And then this becomes certainly a wonderful investment as we see these things appreciate. But they're trained killers. That's how they get to the point of being multi-billionaires in a position to buy a franchise. It's a little different than when families owned teams in the 1950s. So with that all established, I think Tom Dundon and the ownership group go, my God, we're in a wonderful position. We've got an expiring lease. Sound familiar, St. Louisans? And we're in a market with a franchise where we could take it and put it somewhere else where it increases in value. And we saw what happened. If you want to use St. Louis as an example, where the Rams went from being worth about $2 billion to now it's the third most valuable franchise in all of American sports at $10 billion. Now, it's number one, an NFL franchise, and number two, fueled by the fact that Stan Kroenke owns that building. But with that said, this is a position that you dream of. And I also would imagine it was something that was attractive to those putting in money to acquire the team from the Paul Allen family estate. The lease that allows that fluidity. It's a golden play if you're an investor. You're in a great spot. This is what Demoff told me on a phone call. I said, when Stan exercises right of first refusal, did you guys know you were moving from that moment? He said, I know nobody will believe me, but it's just you and me on the phone call. He goes, we knew we were in a great spot. We're either going to get a sweetheart deal from St. Louis, or if we didn't, we would be in position to move. But when he exercised his right of first refusal, they hadn't picked out that land at Hollywood Park, but they knew they would then have the flexibility to go. They were either going to get a great deal in St. Louis, like Portland, or they were going to get the fluidity, the flexibility for their group to move and increase the value of the franchise and increase their revenues. So that was the mindset. And I think that's probably what's going on if you're an investor in the Portland Trailblazers. You are in a wonderful position. You have that flexibility. There are only so many teams available, and you are in a position where you can take your beautiful lady right around the marketplace and say, oh, Nashville, what can you do for us? Kansas City, what can you do for us? I got to be honest with you, I think Kansas City would be the play, as much as I want it to be St. Louis. They've had that arena sitting there for an NBA team or an NHL team for a while now, right?
10: Mm-hmm. Unless you just want the bigger market. If you want your franchise to go up drastically in value almost immediately, you move to a much bigger media market.
6: But then it's like, what? So then is it just Tampa just because it's...
10: Tampa and Austin, as fast as that's growing, as fast as people are moving into Florida and Texas, those markets are going to get bigger and bigger and bigger, and ours is going to get smaller and smaller.
6: Again, Han.
12: No. I just don't see Tampa.
6: And why is that?
12: This is my blink. It just doesn't feel like an NBA city. That may be a terrible take, but I think Austin, even though there's all those other teams, they could get blocked because of that. It feels like a city on the rise would be more of an NBA choice. Like even Nashville, which might be getting a baseball team too.
8: Nashville and Kansas City, to me, are the I remain that those feel like the bigger threats. I mean, you've had Austin, you're right in the center of three NBA
12: What about
8: markets.
12: Louisville?
8: No.
10: You can be in the center, but if your city's big enough to support it, just like New York's got all how many franchises they have in all kinds of sports, but the city's big enough to support them all. And these cities in Texas and Florida, they're large enough, even if there is another team a couple hundred miles away.
6: Doug, as you know, Mr. Licks is probably our wealthiest listener, I think.
10: I would think so, yeah.
6: And I don't know if he was an investor in LIV Golf, and maybe now he will have a little more available capital. But he says, if I were the county executive, I'd be shouting out loud to any media I can talk to that we will do whatever it takes to get an NBA team. Our mayor is taking a different approach because when you guys asked her on the show about it, she clearly had no idea what you were talking about. That's from Mr. Licks. Well, the county executive race is underway and the election, I mean, in theory, ends next week. But you never know. It's primary season. Hello, primary season. Guess Martin will have the county executive candidates come on by and see what their case is.
10: In defense of Kara Spencer, when these guys at the NBA, at the highest level of the NBA, are talking about what they're going to do with their franchise and what cities they might go to, they're not calling all the mayors. They might call the people that control the buildings, but I don't think they're calling all the mayors to say, what do you think?
6: Do you know who controls the building in St. Louis?
10: Who?
6: The city of St. Louis.
10: Well. I still don't think that would be one of their first calls.
6: Well, I'm not saying it'd be one of their first calls. Your responsibility as a leader is to lead.
10: Yeah, if she has the power.
6: And therefore, you're not passive, you're active.
10: And the leverage to convince people like this that, this is where you're going to go, I don't think that would be one of the early things that you would do in the process. Maybe it is, but I would think you're going to want to talk with the money people first and foremost, and be more concerned just with the market size and where the potential for the maximum growth would be.
6: It's the mayor's responsibility to make the call. Doug, that's Steven time. Brothers time, Ed, Steven.
12: And I agree with that. As much as I'd say the NBA probably isn't interested in St. Louis, if I'm St. Louis, I put my best foot forward and say, here's what we can offer, here's what we've talked about, here's what the Blues think about it, here's some of the positives, here's why it works, and maybe get Chaffetz on the phone, who loves St. Louis, and just say, hey, you and me talking. I'm the mayor. You're a billionaire business guy. What can we cook up? Right. I think that's the call you make.
6: One of the anecdotes that, honestly, in all the time we've been doing this show, and we've all been lucky enough to be working in our hometowns doing this stuff, for me, in my, I guess, 26 years doing television and radio, and it wasn't a public thing, but I am aware of this, that drove me up the wall with regard to the quote was one thing because that was public. We slayed the dragon that is the NFL. And then you see how that money situation's played out, which many thought would be the case. Doug, you were one of those people saying this is going to wind up being a cluster. And I recall you saying that the morning after the settlement was announced. Mm-hmm. Is that in that conversation, when St. Louis had the absolute pinnacle of leverage, when they were in a position to actually really slay the dragon, one of the conversations held with a super prominent government official was, what are you doing about potentially getting a team out of this? And the response was, well, we're just letting the attorneys handle that. And again, that's a person in a position of power. And I'm going, and the person who relayed the story to me, that's not the way that it works. The attorneys are not motivated by getting a team. The attorneys are motivated by getting their dollars. So you instruct your attorneys. I would imagine we've all had attorneys. The attorneys will give you counsel, but the attorneys are receiving their compensation from you or your business. And that is why I go back to leaders lead. It can be uncomfortable, but that's the cost of doing business. That's why you have the C on your sweater. It might be uncomfortable, but if you want to play big boy games, you got to play in big boy ways. And I think that's what we miss around here, at least over the last few decades. And that's why we're sitting in the cuck chair. So leaders got to lead. And it might be uncomfortable and you might lose, but at least you put a puck on net. That's where we miss. Your thoughts are welcome, 314-399-9646. You're welcome to call in as well at 314-974-0101. And you can talk it over in the Form Energy YouTube chat. The program's called The Morning After. It's presented by Brandon Crouppen on 101 ESPN.
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6: This is from Boogie Nights?
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10: There was a pop hit there from
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12: And today's theme is we're just playing tunes.
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6: Playing tunes, dude. I like that. It's TMA 101 ESPN. Tim McCurdy, Doug Vaughn, Martin Kilcoyne, Little Jackie Papers, who loves the Rascal Puff, and Chairman Kurt taking phone calls over there. Callier and Thompson, phone lines. Chairman Kurt, how are the phone lines? I know you're also leading a football team, TMA University, and we have brand new jackstraps that are available.
10: Yeah, I see that. They've been
6: beautiful.
21: Phone lines, we got one person on hold. Chuck and Soulard was. He dropped. We've got Ray King available.
10: Oh, gosh.
6: Boy, Ray King, Martin, pitched for the Cardinals years ago. Trevor Rosenthal, who pitched for the Cardinals years ago, is going to be in studio, what, at
12: 9:30?
10: 9:30. Oh,
12: really? He's in town this week. He was living here for quite a while. I think lives in... We can get NBA take from him. Yeah. I think he lives in Houston.
6: He loves the Rockets.
12: We'll find out.
8: Katie.
6: Here is Ray King, Doug, on the Callier and Thompson phone lines. 101 ESPN, a lot of Cardinal and Portland Trailblazer talk this morning. Okay. Yes, Ray.
22: Hey, boys.
6: Hey, Ray.
10: Hello, Ray.
22: I think the NBA would absolutely work in St. Louis.
10: Nice hot take. Why do you think it would work?
22: Oh, I don't know. I guess people would go to it or something.
6: Oh, look at that.
10: That's a good reason.
6: Yeah. That.
22: Yeah. Yeah. I got a couple things here. You know, friend of the program, Tom Schmidt, they announced that they're closing a couple locations. I think it was Hampton and Ellisville.
10: Yeah.
22: Their last day of service is Saturday, so listeners go get some great barbecue from that that Bessie Tom. He's cute as a button.
10: Okay.
6: Yeah, he is cute. You're right.
10: Yeah, all right. Yeah. Hopefully they'll do well in their final weekend.
22: Yeah, you can get that off the menu item, the Ray King. It's a brisket sandwich with a side of a brisket sandwich.
10: Nice. Heavy on the meat.
22: And earlier you guys were talking about a bunch of updates needed. It sounds like you guys got a bunch of tech debt. I could probably take care of that for you if you need to. Only thing, Doug has to just eat my butter.
10: Put him down! Put him down! Get off the station! Put him down!
6: But in fairness, he did make a proposal.
10: Ray King has been suspended. He's been suspended a period of 2 days' time. His name, as we speak, is going into the appliance discounter suspension log. He's also being hit with a 45%
6: tariff. 45%
10: tariff? That's right.
12: Does that affect his texting abilities as well?
10: It does. He'll have to cut back on his texting by 45%.
23: Sensational.
6: There's the cat. Cat was talking over the Ron Herrera last night.
10: That kind of punishment cannot feel good.
6: Well, it's Appliance Discounters who sponsors that suspension log. You will hear on the morning after 101 ESPN and the TMA STL YouTube channel, where you can watch the program and go back and podcast it and talk it over in the Forum Energy YouTube chat with other listeners, like the never ending wipe and Iggy's prison window hand and eggplant emojis and Doug's closet hanger. 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So here's what we got. We got Brad Thompson on the Polos Plus dossier. Usually he's at 9:30, but today, because Trevor Rosenthal is coming in studio, he's at 8:30. And then we'll have Trevor Rosenthal at 9:30. Then we'll have the Design Air Heating and Cooling email of the day. So far on the program in the Healthcare Evolution 7 o'clock hour, first half of the hour, talking about the Cardinal walk-off win over the Cubs. And the second half of the hour, talking about the latest story in The Athletic with the Portland Trail Blazers. They are having a city council meeting and the potential for the Blazers to move. The story getting more attention here in particular this week as Mayor Kara Spencer was in studio on TMA. And we asked her about it. She certainly was not against it. Again, my read is that she doesn't necessarily know much about it at this moment, but she certainly was not against it. And I think we all agree, but I don't want to put words in your guys' mouths, that this isn't something that the mayor is going to be able to do on her own. It's going to require a big dollar investor, whether somebody who just wants to get an NBA team or somebody who is from St. Louis who wants to bring an NBA team here. The mayor would be more in the category of getting the assist, the county executive more in the category of getting the assist, but it's going to take somebody with big dollars to get the goal. You're welcome to give your thoughts at 314-399-9646. And you're also welcome to call in at 314-974-0101. Hunchback of Von Castle, Doug, with an optimistic thought.
10: What do you say?
6: It's more likely that the Cardinals move to Nashville than the Trailblazers ever coming here. This city's dying. That's from the Hunchback of Von Castle.
12: What if Tatum and Beal got behind it just as voices? They've also both got tons of money. Not saying they have to throw it into the pot, but could say,
21: think it would help.
6: You think that would help paper?
12: Tatum's on record saying he wants a WNBA team in St. Louis.
21: Right. I don't know how much, as an active NBA player,
12: you can say, get him out of Portland.
21: Right, yeah.
12: Not a real
21: move
12: cool.
21: This team, and then I know I play for Boston, but I want the team to move to St. Louis and would likely then join them.
12: By the time his career's over, he'll probably be pushing $1 billion in earnings.
21: Yeah.
12: Beal's like probably at about $500 million.
21: Yeah.
12: So I'm not saying they need to throw it in the pot, but their names behind it.
21: Would agree.
10: It would more likely take somebody like Dave Stewart to say, I'll take care of this.
21: Yeah. I think from a public standpoint, in terms of like...
12: But you have an owner already.
21: Right. I'm talking about like from garnering like public interest or like public support. People like Tatum and Beal would be instrumental, but for like the actual logistical, get this through the end zone here, we need someone with big money. Doug's point is more salient.
10: I would think, yeah. Money is all they're interested in.
21: Right.
10: That it gets down to how much money can we make somewhere else, I think.
6: Well, yeah.
10: And I just don't think St. Louis can compete with the bigger markets for that. How could we? Much smaller local media market than the Tampas and some of these other places. And like I said before, we're going in the wrong direction. Some of these other cities are just bursting with new population. I don't know how we compete with that.
21: You sound optimistic about it.
10: Well, if you're Portland, would St. Louis be on the top of your list?
21: Again, I think the article said it's like whoever can bring out the sweetheart deal and tax incentives. That obviously that's just the writer theorizing, but
10: yeah.
21: I mean they're already valued at $4.25 billion. The idea that they're going to double if they go to Tampa is not accurate. They can increase their value, but they're valued very high as it is. Like the idea that they would go double or triple it somewhere else is
10: no, maybe not that. But is their value going to go up if they move here?
21: I would think. I don't know by how much. I don't know how these things all work, but, you know, I imagine that they would.
10: I don't know.
6: Mr. Lix is going to call in, I guess. Chairman Kurt, is he on the line?
1: No, but Chuck and Girl are back.
6: Chuck and Girl.
10: Okay.
6: Mr. Lix, Chairman Kurt standing by, but right now the time is allocated to Chuck and Girl. Chuck and Girl are on 101 ESPN. Good morning, Chuck and Girl.
2: Fellas, Fellas, yes. How are we doing?
10: Well, we're fine. You?
2: Good. Yeah, I got my lovely fiance in the car with me. We are headed to the Smoky Mountains, Great Smoky Mountain National Park.
10: Well, that's fabulous.
2: And she says she hates the show and doesn't understand why I listen to you guys. And I told her I can kick her out now. What do you think? Should I kick her out now and let her walk or what?
10: I wouldn't kick her out. Maybe let her out at a truck stop.
6: Yeah.
10: You don't
12: it's way more reasonable, though.
10: Yeah.
6: That's the right thing to do. Better optics.
10: Uh-huh. She's easier to make a call if she needs to. Get a bite to eat. And don't just throw her out of the car.
2: Okay. I'll give her a little bit longer. Just see if she can warm up to the idea of you guys.
12: Has she been... Chuck and Soulard now, Chuck and girl. Has she been specific at all in her critique?
2: Just she doesn't understand the show. She doesn't understand what we're talking about. I mean, what the banter is, what's going on with the text line. She says you guys don't talk sports or talk any relevant conversations.
10: All true.
12: Yeah. Mm-hmm. So far, mm-hmm. she's down.
2: So, mm-hmm. I mean, that's true, but mm-hmm. I was just like, yeah, you just have to listen more and understand it. I'm not interested in basketball so much. I'm going to avoid that conversation with you guys. I am more interested in the doggies.
6: Jackson. Yeah, Jackson's
2: and,
6: here.
8: What's up?
2: I was fortunate enough to, I believe he, Tim McKernan was on the big board there during the game. And I was like, holy cow,
12: I'm gonna bet the under.
6: Martin right now with a tight read. It could have just been another short, pale, bald narcissist.
12: Maybe Shane Robinson, maybe former Cardinal.
6: Shane, Vern Troyer.
2: Well, either way, I guess I was just imagining him being there, taking in the doggies game, which they're on a run right now. They're hot.
6: They are on a heater, Doug. Here come the doggies.
12: Does Chuck and girl go to games together? Is that the proper grammar?
2: Yeah, we've been to some games together for sure. I mean, it's a good time there. They put on a good performance, and they've made a couple good signings recently. So I think the team is looking better than they did, say, last year or so.
6: Or just a couple months ago.
2: Or a couple months ago, yeah, true.
6: Doug Heater.
10: Yeah, it's exciting. As are the Smoky Mountains. Which is where you're heading. Why are you going there?
2: Just a little vacay, a little trip, Doug. So we just left St. Louis about an hour ago. So we've got a long road ahead. I figured I need to waste some of this trip on calling you guys. So.
10: Yeah, well, thanks for wasting the time on our show.
6: Right. We appreciate it.
12: Do you think your call has helped win her over?
2: No, not at all. Okay. She hates this.
10: Yeah. Yeah.
3: I feel like he advanced the concept of what the morning after could be in that moment.
6: Really? It's Buck Swope right there.
12: Was that like a TED Talk?
6: Buck Swope does Swope's Picks. You know what you need to have your fiance do, Chuck, is listen to some Swope's Picks to give some historical context to this program. Buck Swope just interviewed me last week, Martin, for a special two-part episode he's doing on the show's relationship with Lisa Ann and the unfortunate falling out between Lisa Ann and Ken Iggy Strode, where Iggy actually got sideways with somebody.
2: It is. I mean, that's a great recommendation, and it's truly upsetting that Iggy had to ruin that relationship with Lisa Ann, because she was a great asset to the show, a great part of it. She would come to town, and it did kind of just put a sour taste or sour look on the show, but we kind of expect that from the one and only Ken Iggy Strode. So.
12: Chuck, a lot of folks on the text line have suggestions for you, but they also wonder, would the girl like to speak?
6: Yeah, I think that's a good idea, Martin.
2: Girl, would you like to speak? She's just shaking her head. No,
12: do you have her tied up in the car?
6: Doug wants me to ask you to ask her if she's ever been with a woman.
10: Can
6: you just real quickly on that?
2: The look on her face says no, but I can't say for sure.
6: Ooh, Doug. I might go to the Smoky Mountains and see what the word is. Jackson, didn't you go down there to a cabin with like 12 guys?
8: Yeah, there's a lot of dudes.
10: But it's never enough, right?
8: Well, what can I say?
6: Chuck, any other thoughts while you drive to the Smoky Mountains?
0: No, not really. This is just kind of part of the trip, just making memories. So I appreciate it. You taking my call. Love the show.
6: God bless, Doug. There's Chuck Soulard, a girl who does not enjoy the program.
10: No. Strong call.
6: Yeah, very nice. On the way to the Smoky Mountains.
10: Mm-hmm. Thought maybe he was going to keep us on the line for the entire drive.
4: Strong call.
6: Thank you. Mr. Licks does not believe there was a woman in the vehicle.
10: We heard
6: Mr. Licks was on hold. Mr. Licks is not on hold, but he is texting in to say that there was not a woman in the vehicle.
8: We did hear.
6: I thought I heard her voice.
8: Yeah. She didn't seem interested even in the slightest.
6: It's a good read also.
11: But every critique was really accurate.
8: Yeah. Yeah. But that's part of the charm. That's what I don't think she's getting.
6: Chuck's definitely going to Gatlinburg. That's from Dad Bod.
8: Probably around there.
11: We're in the Smokies, you're in Tennessee.
8: Mm-hmm. The eastern portion of it.
11: But it's a big area, right? Smokies.
6: Yeah, I've done a lot of driving through the Smokies over the years. Yeah.
8: It's pretty.
6: I guess on en route to...
8: Florida?
6: Yeah, Jupiter.
8: Yeah, you can go through there.
6: It's like, in between Chattanooga and Atlanta or Nashville and Chattanooga? Hell, I don't know.
8: Nashville, Atlanta, you'd have Chattanooga and the Smokies right there. Yeah. You drive through there for like an hour or two.
6: Oh, Doug, it's scary.
8: Yeah,
6: it's
8: not that scary. It can get tight. It can get tight.
6: See?
10: What do you mean it can get tight? You're on a big interstate highway.
8: I know, but it can get windy and elevation changes.
21: Don't they have those runaway truck lanes?
6: Yes, they do. German, that's exactly right. Doug,
10: scary. Okay.
8: Doug,
10: try to get through it.
8: Jeez. Mario Andretti over here is not too worried.
11: You're getting rid of a lot of those, and I'm always thinking, but just in case, I'd leave them open.
8: I agree.
11: You see them closed off. I'm like, well, damn.
8: If I'm driving truck, I wouldn't mind the idea of having, a parachute.
11: It's not like they put in flower beds. They'll just put up some like steel girder, clothes. Yeah. I'm like, well, it kind of served a purpose.
8: I agree.
10: I heard a story today while I was listening to the folksy radio on the way here that they were dealing with some big truck accident. I'm not sure where it was. I think far North County, maybe, where a semi overturned carrying groceries, and the groceries were all over the street, but they couldn't locate the driver, which must have meant that he probably wasn't a legal driver, maybe, and when he wrecked it, he got up and ran. Get out of there.
8: Mm-hmm.
10: That's what you have to worry about, those big vehicles and people that aren't properly trained to drive.
11: Doug, it's like when you get your drug stolen, you can't call the cops.
10: No, you cannot. I never have.
11: Oh.
6: For your drugs? Sharon in Clayton says, driving through the Smokies is precarious for sure, which sounds like she's saying it is... scared.
10: I've driven through there many times. I was never scared.
21: Mr. Licks is on hold if you're interested.
6: Doug, Mr. Licks is on hold. He did not believe there was a female in the vehicle with Chuck, and he is here to talk about it on the Callier and Thompson phone lines. Good morning, Mr. Licks.
5: Good morning, Tim. Thank you for having me. I'll make this one quick. I know the audience probably doesn't want to hear from me, but I will just say that was the scariest call I've ever listened to.
10: Why is that?
5: I am seriously concerned for that woman's safety.
11: Do you think there's a kidnapping involved?
5: Something. I don't know who calls in and say I'm taking my female to the Smoky Mountains.
10: Well, it's kind of a folksy old school vacation trip.
5: Yeah, and just imagine the conversation before that call. Hey, I'm going to call into the radio show. It's going to be so funny. Watch this.
10: Okay.
5: She's miserable right now.
10: Oh, off he's back. They're having a fun little getaway. It's going to be a little weekend trip.
5: I'm sorry, Martin. What is it?
11: No, you go ahead. Have we addressed... have you had your live exit interview yet?
5: I don't think it's the appropriate time yet, and why would there be an exit interview when we're already planning on for 27? So I don't understand the question.
11: Do we want to do predictionary on the 2027 live season?
5: Sure.
11: So you say there will be a 2027 live season?
5: Yes.
11: Hmm.
5: Definitively.
6: Wow.
5: Yeah. So who eats ham salad?
10: Ham salad?
8: Agreed.
6: Papers, you've won papers over there.
8: I see it at the grocery store. It looks like cat food.
5: Thank you. Right. I don't understand, Jackson. It looks like a pile of puke.
8: Yeah, it's really, really gnarly looking.
5: And honestly, I've never seen the level of the ham salad go down in the container, it's always full. So who are they making it for?
8: I don't know. It really looks all sorts of nasty.
5: Doug, it seems like a food from your era. Can you explain
10: no,
5: it?
10: No, I've never even heard of ham salad until this, right? until this very phone
6: oh,
10: call.
6: Oh, is that right? Never seen it like in the deli?
10: No.
6: I think the same thing when I see it. I'm like, oh, God, bless America.
4: Like, what a, as Doug said, how hungry do you have to be?
10: Yeah.
6: It's pink.
4: It's pink, and I assume it's just filled with mayonnaise.
11: Mm. Hey, we got this giant ham that everyone loves. What can we do with it? Let's smash it into
4: it's like you took a
11: mush.
4: Ham sandwich, let someone take two bites, and then spit it back in this container.
10: Oh. Okay, are you done, Lex?
5: That was a nice little topic.
10: It wasn't
5: and
10: that.
5: And then, yeah, it was. And then, Doug, I didn't appreciate how you handled the NBA discussion and us getting a team.
10: You think we're getting one?
5: You seem to think that there's nothing that the city leaders or county leaders should be doing right now, and instead we should just wait, you know.
10: No, I think the people that will make it happen are the people that have the money. If it's going to happen.
5: You think what? What did you say?
10: I said if it's going to happen, it'll be done by the people that have the money.
5: Yeah, so you would just want to sit and wait.
10: Well, it's up to the people that have the money if they're going to sit and wait or aggressively go for a team.
5: You kind of want to let the world move without you. How did that work out for local news? Or sorry, Martin. How did that work for online?
11: We're meeting the moment as we speak.
5: What? How would you court a girl, Doug, at the sock hop? Would you just sit on the bleachers?
10: Well, first you admire their poodle skirt.
5: Right.
10: Yeah, you thought it's a nice poodle skirt. And you say, would you like to wear my pin or my Letterman sweater? And then you roll up your blue jeans to expose the white socks you're wearing. And then you go and you dance at the sock hop. You dance the night away.
4: Do the Lindy Hop.
10: Mm-hmm.
4: Maybe the Charleston.
5: So how can we get to the dancing part with the Trailblazers if we don't ask them if they like the pin on our shirt? Is that what you said?
6: Yeah, Letterman sweater.
4: Uh-huh. It's kind of a cardigan.
6: Yeah, it was a cardigan.
5: Don't you think that's what we should be doing? Would you court somebody?
10: We should probably be doing all of it, but if the money is not there, if they're going to demand a new building, the money, if they're looking to sell a part of the franchise, it's going to take money, big money.
5: If only there was a pot of money that we just fell into in the city of St. Louis.
10: Yeah, well, that's not going to go to bring an NBA team here.
11: I'm starting to think Chuck's girl right now is saying, man, they were talking ham salad, now they're talking NBA. What the hell is going on?
6: Yeah, we need to snort a rail of Adderall.
5: All right, my brother texted me ham salad, ha-ha. He's really liking the call.
6: That's his brother.
5: All right, and then the other thing I wanted to say, I did switch all of my Enterprise over to James Carlton, and he saved me $4,000.
10: Well, that's $4,000.
6: Now I realize that's probably in the category of a drop in the bucket for a gentleman with your kind of wealth, but still $4,000, Doug. That's what James Carlton did for Mr. Licks. 314-961-4800 to go online at CarltonInsurance.net, and maybe James can save you $4,000 in the audience. How about that?
5: I'm trying to be relatable to the audience.
6: Yeah. And like for most people,

0: moved his slot, and now we're way behind getting to that time that we chose.
1: And here are, and there you are, the crawl into the break, the Martin, the Kilcoin special.
2: The Martin special is to crawl into a break? What does that mean?
0: Limping to a break.
2: Limping to a break. That's right.
0: I've been accused.
2: Martin's a nostalgia merchant?
0: When hosting, when Tim's out, I've been accused by papers of...
1: We'll like be right there going to a break, and then they'll like read one more text.
0: All right, we really need to get to a break. It's 8:34 on this Thursday, which means tomorrow's Friday. What do you got going this weekend,
1: baby? That's
0: it makes, folksy.
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11: I would imagine so, probably in a wheelbarrow, and I'll put that with the gold bullion that I got earlier.
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11: Mm-hmm.
2: Cardinals with an incredible win last night. And I don't know if it was Brad Thompson who's going to join us here in a matter of moments, or Chip Carey, or Danny Wexelman, or Rick Horton, or maybe everybody, all of the above. Maybe the cat when he was talking to Ivan Herrera. Even though it wasn't by definition a must win, it felt like it was starting to get into that category, and at the very least, It's a win that reminds you of the first couple of months of the season when the Cardinals were seemingly doing that every other night. Joining us right now to

0: talk about it from the call last night and today's day game festivities. Friend of the program, Brad Thompson, here on the Callier and Thompson phone lines. Morning, Brad.
1: Good morning, gentlemen. How are we doing today?
0: Fired up. I love that one, and I'm sure many people in the audience did as well. Probably a pleasant surprise after PCA did what he did. I'm sure most people, I know I was one of them, were thinking, oh my God, here we go again, and it's him doing it that way. And then the Cardinals got the rally going, and sure enough, Herrera capitalized on a pitcher who was struggling from the outset of that inning in Thornton. But yeah, it did kind of strike me as the proverbial must win, even though by definition it wasn't a must win. How did it feel to you guys in the booth?
1: No, I agree with you, and I'd love to get into that after we talk ham salad, because at 8:30, I tuned into this program. I'm driving to the stadium. I turned in around 8:30, you know, just to see what was going on since, you know, I was supposed to join you then. And I heard a little ham salad conversation, and I'm going to be totally honest with you, gentlemen. I have never heard of ham salad.
2: I have
1: no idea what that is, and it sounds awful.
2: It does.
0: If you see it, it looks even worse, Brad. It's one of these things. See, Doug's in a position now with his wealth, kind of like former Major League Baseball players, that you guys don't have to go to the grocery stores like guys like me and Martin. Jackson, of course, doesn't even know what a grocery store is. He eats at Sportsman's Park every day. So deli section, you'll see these wonderful salads they've prepared for you, Doug. You'll sometimes see a chicken salad. Jackson raves about the Straub's chicken salad. I don't know what that
2: I
0: is.
2: Like that.
0: And then you'll see this pinkish blob that is a combination of ham, a lot of mayonnaise, and maybe some kind of pickled element in there, Doug, and you just wash it down by the spoonful.
3: Yeah,
0: that's the ham salad.
3: It's a sweet pickle relish mayonnaise and hard-boiled eggs.
0: Oh,
3: Brad.
0: Doug.
1: Huh. Oh, my. I thought that was Jell-O. I thought that was some sort of Jell-O. I'm sure I've seen this before. Oh, okay. Well, now I know. I'm not going to get it. It's not one of those things that, like, oh, I got to try that. Everybody says it's great. And I'm sure it is. Somebody put it together for a reason. All those things must combine into something yummy, but it doesn't look like it. So anyways, getting back to the question that you asked. Yes, we all know that this season, it's gonna have ups and downs, gonna have all its turns. We'll see. We'll see where the Cardinals end up at the end of things. But what they need to be able to do throughout a season with a young team is you have to treat every day like it's its own day. You have to be able to snap back momentum at times, and that's what they were able to do. They got a good pitching performance after they had struggled on that side, certainly struggled with their bats the first couple of games, and obviously struggled with their bats until the 10th inning in the ball game yesterday. But they figured out a way to get it done, and especially after getting punched in the face by a PCA home run where he flexed at every base. I mean, he hit a different pose everywhere, whether it was at home, flex. And look, do your thing. The Cardinal fans have turned him into the villain. He did the villain thing, and he had his moment. And for Cubs fans, it was loud for a minute, and they took over, and then the Cardinal fans were able to answer back when Herrera did his thing. So just like the overall momentum and the overall feelings and the experiences for these young guys in a moment like that, it's huge. And for Herrera, you heard him talking to Jim Hayes after the game. You know, he's been frustrated with the season to this point, what he's been able to do offensively. And he said he's trusting in the work and just keep putting it in. He's done it before at this level. He knows that he can do it. But it's starting to come along. This lineup looks a whole lot different when Herrera is slugging, and we've seen some of that the last couple of days.
4: Was it fairly obvious to everyone that Dustin May is getting traded? Otherwise, you don't take him out in that.
1: What?
4: You don't take a guy out with 70-some-odd pitches after 5 shutout innings without. I said it's almost as if Heim called down to Ollie on the phone and said, that's enough. We're good. We can make our sales pitch just went up a tick. Pretty clear what's going on.
1: Well, pretty clear this show can jump to conclusions.
2: Thank you, Brad.
1: Unbelievable. That's the only thing that makes sense, right? When you take him out, he had 70 pitches he was dealing. I think that Dustin May was a really good fit here for him and a really good fit here for the Cardinals. I feel like this was probably part of the thought process with him. You bring in a guy that has some experience, that has high-end stuff, that you hope you can keep healthy, and he can keep himself healthy. We know that's been the issue throughout the career there for Dustin May, and you hope he has a reclamation season. And then if he does, chances are this was part of the process of thinking that you could potentially flip him at the deadline. So I don't know what it looks like. And there's also the thought of you can always bring him back if you really want to. If you think he's that good of a fit for your room, if you are able to move him, then you bring him back. I thought he was a perfect fit for these guys. I thought that they worked together well. I feel like he really learned. I'm sure he'll talk about it more. You know, if he gets traded or not, he has talked about how much he's learned from this staff and how much tinkering has gone on throughout the season. But yeah, I mean, he got generally when the starter comes out of a game, he'll get the hugs from the other starters. He might get a fist pump here and there, but usually it's not a whole hug line. So that was a little different feel to it. But I'm happy for Dustin. However, Lance, like if he stays in St. Louis, great. If he gets moved, good for him. I hope it's a good fit. But I'm just happy for him that he's been able to put together this sort of season where there is traction around him being part of a team that could go on and contend even further.
2: He pretty much dominated a very good Cubs lineup. You think May has a lot of value on the market or no?
1: It's difficult to say, Doug. Like, the hard part is how many starters are going to be available, who's going to be selling. Like, that's how it always is. It's supply and demand. So you look at May, and, I mean, you look at some of the starters out there. I know that the Angels have some guys. That Seattle has some guys. I think Robbie Ray is a name that's been thrown out quite a bit with San Francisco. But there's going to be interest in Dustin, especially with the high octane stuff that he has. Look, is there volatility in his game? Yeah, we've seen it this year. We've seen the highs and we've seen the lows. But the stuff has been there, and sometimes raw stuff, especially late in the season, is going to be really good. So yeah, certainly I think that there will be plenty of traction. I'm sure Heim and company have fielded a whole lot of phone calls over the last few weeks. I got a feeling that this weekend is going to be an incredibly busy one for them, but just comes down to what that market looks like. But I think there will be a lot of traction for him.
2: You talked about Crow Armstrong pimping his home run around the bases. That gets a lot of the fans riled up. Does it really bother the opposing players, or do they know that that's just kind of part of the show?
1: You know what? It's things have changed quite a bit over a couple of years, and I think that is more it's more accepted now than ever before. You're going to be more mad about the pitch that you threw that he hit out, a changeup that you cut instead of went away from you, than you are about his antics. Now, I will say, even in the world we live in now, I think that these things can't figure themselves out. Who knows, right? And maybe it figured itself out last night, but. Like that of just coming right back and winning that ball game. If you know, PCA and Cubs fans thought that his moment, you know, all of that, which was in the moment, again, awesome, was going to be the shining part of the evening, turned out not to be the case, right? So I don't think that it's as frowned upon as it used to be. Old school baseball me doesn't love it as much. I had a chance yesterday. I got a random call from an old teammate. You guys remember Russ Springer?
0: Oh, Russ sure. Springer, sure. So,
1: yeah, got a call from Spring Dog. I got a feeling that if it were him pitching the next time up, there's a good chance he's going to have one of those. He would call it the soul taker, where he hits you right in the back, and then you arch your back and head goes towards the sky. Good chance like he would have had one of those, but baseball's changed a bit.
0: Yeah, I mean, I remember, I think it was the Cardinals, and I don't know which Dodgers series, because there were a bunch of them in 09, 13, and 14. Where the Dodgers would do this little thing when they would get on base, and Wainwright, and we know Adam Wainwright well enough to know that he's not like S-talking, you know, he was just making an observation. I think he said, you know, they kind of do that Mickey Mouse stuff over there.
1: Yeah.
0: Remember that? And then so Adrian Gonzalez was doing Mickey Mouse ears with it, and it was so benign, and we wouldn't even think a thing of it in 2026. But I don't know if it was Jose Bautista's home run with the bat flip against the Rangers that really stood out. That was a moment where bat flips and posing after home runs became just kind of standard and accepted, and something that truly, like for a Russ Springer era player, you would have gotten one right up high the next time you came up to the plate. It's just standard operating procedure in 2026, isn't it?
1: Yeah, and maybe a couple of guys around you too, just to make sure you got the point. Like that's kind of how it used to be. Yeah, I don't know when that moment happened. Again, look, I realize the whole let the kids play thing. These kids are having fun. You go to any little whether good, bad, indifferent, whatever. You go to any youth baseball tournament on a weekend. A kid hits a double. There's a good chance that kid's not just popping up and standing there. He's doing something. There's some sort of celebration that's there with his teammates. It can be enjoyable. I still am. I'm still a big proponent of respecting the opposition, right, as much as you possibly can. There's a fine line between the two of them, but either way, it worked out perfect for the Cardinals. PCA, look, if that dude's on your team, you love every bit of what he's doing and the way that he's doing it. There's no harm in him having a little fun with the season that he's having.
4: We had your old skipper, Tony La Russa, on yesterday, and one of the topics was about Busch Stadium 3 and how it plays for hitters, whether it's unfair to hitters. A lot of folks focused on Alec Burleson the other night that said, blank this or whatever, and we theorized it was about a deep fly that didn't leave the park. I think Tony, by and large, said it's good that way. It makes it fair for the pitchers, as opposed to some of the band boxes that are out there now. What was your thought on that? And do you think would it ever make sense to move the fences in a little?
1: I personally, and again, very, very skewed on this, being a former pitcher, but I do align with Tony a little bit on this. I don't think that there's any reason to move in the fences. I do think that is the kind of beauty of baseball, is that you do have some different elements at different places. And I understand Alec Burleson's frustration. You know how many of those he's had? And actually, there's probably a tangible answer. I'm sure I could go on Baseball Savant and see how many home runs at every other ballpark. But I guarantee his number at Busch Stadium is a lot lower than every other place that he would be. But personally, I don't see moving in the fences. Look, this is still, we got to remember, this is still a pitching staff that pitches to contact. This is a staff that is not striking out the world. Like, it's... I think it would just come out in the wash if you did something like that, right? You're robbing Peter to pay Paul if you do that. But I am interested from your guys' perspective. I've heard this a lot. Like, where would you lean? Would you like to see, in a game where everybody loves to see a lot of offense, would you guys like to see the fences in?
2: I think I would. Yeah, I like to see home runs, high-scoring games.
0: I personally like the dimensions. At the same time, I think the context for me versus, say, Doug, for example, and perhaps some people in the audience, is I grew up with the Cardinals' home ballpark being even more cavernous than it is now. And it being a child of the 1980s and watching the Cardinals utilize that to their advantage with signing guys and developing guys who flew around the bases and playing a huge role in their success. But now we see base running and the stolen base having a much less prominent impact on team strategy. So I don't know if that is something that the Cardinals could or ever would lean into, going back to that Whitey ball style of play. And also importantly, that of course was on AstroTurf, whereas this is now natural grass.
1: Yeah, it's hard to build that, right? I'd say right now, maybe the closest team to that is maybe the Brewers. I think the Brewers have the fewest home runs in all of baseball. They steal a lot of bags. I believe they lead baseball in doubles. And, it certainly works for them. Now, the other part of that is their pitching is ridiculous. Top to bottom, bullpens lights out. Their starters are really good. So it can work, but I think it's very difficult to build for that, right? In an era right now of power and slug, building for speed doesn't necessarily fit. Now, it's great. I love speed elements. Like, the thought of Victor Scott II is ripping bags left and right was a great one. It is a great one, and I hope that we end up seeing a lot of that. But the idea of building a lot of it, I feel like, is very difficult nowadays.
4: Yeah, I think I would leave it as is. To me, as a viewer, it doesn't seem unbelievably unfair. You know, I think it's, if I'm Arenado and I'm Burleson, I might feel strongly against it. But it doesn't seem to be, to me, a huge issue.
1: Yeah, Burley has been robbed many a times at this ballpark, and PCA was robbed in the same ball game on a dead fly ball to center field, right? We talk about these things come out in the wash, like, well, there you go. Your pitcher was able to keep one in. Unfortunately, he kept one in for you as well. But hopefully when the Cardinals hit the road, you know who I'm excited to see hit in Yankee Stadium? Alec Burleson when we go on the road. Go to Toronto first and then go to New York, go to Yankee Stadium. That'll be nice. You can flick the wrist, hopefully hit a couple there, and make up for some of the ones where he had got every bit of a baseball but didn't get out of Busch Stadium.
2: But he's on pace now to hit 21, 22 home runs. If he played in a friendlier stadium like that, that might be 31 or 32 home runs. Could mean his value would have a whole different, you know, level to it. He could be costing him millions. You could see why he's frustrated.
1: Yeah, of course. Look, you always want those counting numbers. That being said, we're smart enough in baseball that we can equate all of those things, right? You go down, you standardize all of the starts. Just like the same idea where people aren't fooled that you had way more home runs. Let's say if you're a left-handed hitter at Yankee Stadium, say, oh, he hit 40, he's a 40 home run guy. You're going to go and look at the numbers and be like, oh, okay, well, 15 of those aren't out in different ballparks, right? So I don't think that he's costing himself any money. Look, the counting numbers are great for all of us, but front offices are going to dig in a little bit further than that. So, but he wants to, I truly believe this. I don't think Burleson doesn't want the home runs for his counting numbers, and he's not thinking about that contract. He wants to win baseball games. Like he wants it for that. And for that, I respect the heck out of it.
0: Brad Thompson with us here on the program. Cardinals, really surprisingly so, especially considering where things were about 11 hours ago, in a position to split the series with the Cubs. Andre Pallante on the mound going up against Javier Assad before heading out on the road to Toronto and the Bronx. Brad Thompson with us every Thursday on TMA. Enjoy the festivities today, Brad. Appreciate the time, man.
1: All right, guys, you enjoy the show and some ham salad.
0: Yeah, some ham salad, Doug. Thank you, Brad. Brad Thompson on the Callier and Thompson phone lines here on TMA 101 ESPN. You're welcome to participate as well by calling into the Callier and Thompson phone lines at 314-974-0101, by texting in 314-399-9646, by opening up your YouTube app, subscribing to the TMA STL YouTube channel, and talking it over with 289 friends in the TMA STL YouTube channel, or emailing in for the Design Air Heating and Cooling email today. Martin, you know something about that Seth Goldcamp.
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0: The program is called TMA. Trevor Rosenthal, former Cardinal reliever, going to be in studio at 9:30 in these Stiefel studios. That's on the Polos Plus dossier. 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
2: Doug Jackson's just playing music today.
3: That's okay.
2: There's no theme. Just open up the Form Energy YouTube chat, and the first thing I see is Iggy announced he was offered a job at the Fan in Toronto, but it was too expensive to live there, so he's staying here.
3: All right, that's recently he was offered this gig.
2: I don't know. That was I open up the Form Energy YouTube chat, and then I like to read the people in there, like Percy Blumpkin, Doug's Closet Hanger, Jeremy Hodge, Eric with two C's, and the TMA Remote Lamp, who are all talking to It Won't Flush. But also in there is Iggy Strode, who says, I was offered a job at the Fan in Toronto, but it was too expensive to live there. I've never been to Toronto. Any boys ever been there?
4: I assume have. You have. Oh, a bunch, yeah. My sister lived there for a while.
2: Great I hear it's the bee's knees.
4: Great city. I mean, it's New York because it's big, but it's clean and safe. Mm-hmm. Love Toronto.
2: Cardinals will be there.
4: T.O. Yeah, this weekend. That's right.
2: Yeah, Blue Jays.
3: Hockey Hall of Fame is right there in downtown Toronto.
4: Not far from that CN Tower. Mm-hmm. So, Iggy, that's current news, or is he a nostalgia merchant, much like myself?
2: I don't know. I said long time ago. There you go.
4: Okay.
2: The Pope is in there, and he has an article from the Oregonian. Doug, do you subscribe to the Oregonian?
3: I let my subscription lapse.
2: And that was because you loved the editorial section.
3: I didn't care for it.
2: They are writing an article this morning that is up on the Oregonian, but it is a paywall, and I am not a subscriber. But the Pope is saying that they are talking about their concern for the Blazers moving to another city, and they talk about St. Louis being one of the potential landing spots in the Oregonian. To update those of you just tuning in, Trevor Rosenthal is going to be with us at 9:30. Brad Thompson was just with us, so certainly a lot of conversation about the Cardinals beating the Cubs last night in thrilling walk-off fashion. After Pete Crow Armstrong's two-run home run in the top of the 10th inning with Ivan Herrera's walk-off double, but running parallel to that conversation, an article in The Athletic this morning regarding the Portland Trail Blazers and the potential for them to be moving as they have a city council meeting that they have invited the Blazers to appear at this morning in Portland, and the Blazers have said they are considering showing up.
3: Huh.
2: Which is kind of how a lot of my invites in high school went to Koryezu and
3: hey girls.
2: Notre Dame. Yeah, I was high-pitched. I didn't even try St. Joe or Villa, being honest with everybody.
3: Were you too out of your league? Too ritzy?
2: Well, I had a Pontiac Grand Am with a spoiler, and I bus tables at Pietro's, and I'm just not sure the fathers of the daughters at those two particular academies were looking for me to be with their daughters.
5: Well, I have a carport.
2: And there was also that.
3: Wasn't there a time when you needed a step stool to get up into your car? Was that I see a picture of that somewhere?
2: And then there were these little like stilts that I'd have to adjust, like Emmanuel Lewis, you know, right. Ms. Webster, to be able to touch. No, I had to get a step stool to get up on the chair when I would dance for the waiter at Pietro's.
3: Oh, that's right. That's
6: chase this dough and get money.
2: Yep. That's what my goal was.
3: Okay.
7: God. That whole scene that you describe at Pietro's really gives me the heebie-jeebies.
2: Delicious steak fries.
7: Did you ever alert the authorities? It's not even the shot. No. It's not a shot at the restaurant. I've dined at the restaurant. It's wonderful.
2: Delicious.
7: Oh, it's great.
2: Glorious.
7: Right there, would it be on Watson?
2: Yeah, Doug, right there by Trattoria Marcella, Donut Drive-In.
7: Yeah.
2: The Old Mom's Deli, which is now a Korean market.
7: Which I want to go try.
2: The Korean market.
7: Yes.
2: Okay.
4: And there's a coffee shop that's Blueprint, like an old gas station.
7: Yeah, Blueprint's right
3: and
7: there.
3: And Ted Drew's is just a short distance.
2: Just a little bit to the southwest. You're right, you're right.
7: LeGrand's right there.
2: Oh, you better believe it, Jackie Papers. Give me a legend, if you don't mind, with some of that potato salad, eh?
7: It's a fantastic lunch.
4: Were you guys jealous yesterday when I sent the Booch's Burgers?
3: Yeah.
4: Picture for
2: no
4: you
2: fries,
4: guys?
2: Though.
7: Yeah. Do How good know? Did that burger look, though?
2: Are you about to tell me they have fries there now?
4: No, but I was going to tell this group. So Lensman Jake and I were down there. We did an interview with Laird Veach, the athletic director. We got a bunch of different Mizzou shows going on. And I said, oh, we got to grab a bite to eat, maybe do a little editing over at the table. So we go to Booch's. And the lady said immediately, I don't know if it's just I look like a fat guy who's going to ask. I swear, before we ordered or said anything, she said, we don't have fries.
3: Oh, no.
4: Like, she knew.
2: She knew it was coming.
4: Like, looking at me, and I stared at the menu, and she, before I could ask a question, she said, and we don't have fries.
7: Yeah.
4: Like, do I look like a guy who's about to demand some deep-fried food?
7: Booch's, as much as I love it, and I truly love it with all my heart, is not known for its warm and welcoming environment. It's kind of, you know what you want to order. No, we don't have fries. Yes, you can get chips. Bathroom's in the back.
3: Is that what they have instead of fries? Is just chips?
7: Potato chips, yeah. The burger is so good, it doesn't even matter.
4: And the bathroom's a bit like an outhouse.
7: Mm. Oh, it's, yeah.
4: And
7: it's,
4: then there's a little sink next
7: it's
4: to
7: a little gnarly.
4: Outside.
7: It's got character.
4: Sure. A lot of pool tables.
7: But
4: I haven't been there in a while.
7: How good was that burger?
4: Both of them are great.
7: Yeah.
4: Because they're kind of small.
7: They are small.
4: And they don't have fries.
7: I've done three. For a dinner session, I could do three easily.
2: Hey, Biggie's is here, you dumb mother effers. That's from Chairman Steve in Des Moines. And he is mad. See, don't get me wrong. I love Biggie's. Doug, the steak sandwich, the Price family. Oh, how do you do?
3: Yeah.
2: But I picture Biggie's being a little further to the, what would you say, northwest there?
7: Yeah, northwest.
2: Yeah.
7: If we're considering, like, you could walk
4: sections.
7: You could walk from Pietro's to Donut Drive-In to Ted Drew's to LeGrand's.
2: Yeah, so you can wash it down. So you get your Pietro's, then you wash it down with some donuts, then you go get some frozen custard, and then you get another sandwich over at LeGrand's.
3: Yeah, so 5,000 calories?
7: You get a legend, and you claim it's for the next day, but really about 11:45 that night, you might have half, and then half turns into a whole.
3: And that's a
7: legend.
3: Good time of night to be eating.
7: Yeah, 100%. Mm. And then the next morning, you wake up and explode.
3: Right.
7: Mm. And then repeat the cycle.
2: Ooh.
4: Why don't we do a food crawl instead of a pub crawl?
2: That's not a bad idea.
7: That sounds great.
2: So we're going to do a man camp and now a food crawl? Boy, we're doing a lot of events.
7: Yeah. It's a big summer for us.
2: That 44 Canteen in Columbia don't play. One of the better college town dining establishments on par with Trapeze in Athens and City Grocery in Oxford. Doug, that's Alan Dadeville, and he loves the Georgia Bulldogs.
7: My
2: Georgia,
7: spot.
2: Georgia, Georgia.
7: 44 Canteen's my spot.
2: That's where you recommended me and my wife go a couple years ago, and isn't that where the maitre d' hit on my wife?
7: Yes.
2: God, I was trying to make that happen.
7: Yeah, in terms,
2: like, she was fine too. She was fine.
7: Full 180 in terms of the welcoming atmosphere from our friends over at Booch's.
2: That's true.
7: Food at both establishments, fantastic.
2: But if you're looking for Sapphos,
7: yeah, I wouldn't go to Booch's for Sapphos. I wouldn't go really. Yeah, nope. Nowhere.
4: Also, not on the menu.
3: Do places advertise that?
7: Nowhere on 9th Street are you going to find any Sapphos.
4: 9th Street.
7: Yeah, that's a Broadway. You got to go on Broadway or Walnut, really.
2: Is that right?
7: Oh yeah. Yeah, you
2: got Doug Walnut. Oh yeah,
7: you got to go a little north. But yeah, 44 Canteen Korean barbecue taco. Thank you.
2: It was the bee's knees. My wife and I were sitting there going, "Man, this Jackie Papers gave us a nice recommendation."
7: For me and my dad would go like every time he would come up once a month or two for conference at for Missouri Department of Education. We go to dinner. Really wonderful times.
2: Tim, I would have let you date my daughter. That's from Cux McGee. Thank you.
7: That's nice.
2: I can attest to the wealth-shaming parents of Koryezu girls. I grew up in the State Streets, and we had to tell parents we were in Oakville instead of the South Side. That's from the Heiser House hooligan.
3: had to make up your high school?
2: Yeah.
3: Well, Koryezu is where the really smart girls go, though, right? That's for the straight-A students.
7: They go to Ladue High, probably.
2: There you go. They go to Ladue High, he
3: says. I don't know.
4: I think Koryezu is a really good academic reputation.
3: That's the reputation.
4: As does Ladue.
7: Thank you.
2: Doug, we have back-to-back texts wanting to sign up for this food crawl.
3: Okay, yeah.
2: Tim's Offshore Bookie and Steve in Wildwood, they are in.
7: Nice, all right.
4: And Steve will have a thermos full of Manhattans, as will I.
7: Yeah.
2: Swinghaven board member is sending in pictures of himself and his wife. And Martin, he has come into studio, but he has never brought her, and Iggy believes that she is not real. So there is your update on the Swinghaven board member who is active this morning. In the Air Comfort Service text inbox.
4: Yeah, just send me some stuff.
2: Lying your way into Oakville is a tough life. That's from Arbor Day.
7: It's a public school, though, isn't it?
3: Yeah.
2: Patty Maroon.
7: Yeah, absolutely.
2: Hometown hero, baby.
7: But so you wouldn't have to, if you live in the district, I mean, that kind of does it, doesn't it?
2: I'm in for the food crawl as well. Sounds bussy, bussy. Doug, that's from Dirty Dan the Garbage Man, who Jackson early on identified as having blue feet and turned out to be right.
3: Could you imagine the group of walruses we could put together to walk up and down and have a food crawl?
2: All we're going to do is go from Pietro's to Donut Drive-In to Ted Drew's, and then we'll have dessert at LeGrand's with a sandwich.
3: Oh, gosh.
7: Just to wash it down.
2: All right. And then I guess we can go over to my parents' house, which is right by there, and use Joe Roderick can crap out.
7: Roderick it out. Yeah.
2: Yep.
7: That sounds great. And then play what?
8: Timmy, I don't need that crap over. Your mother and I, that's fine. Oh, damn it, Missy, where are we going? All these guys come over here.
7: Then you get a couple of pops at Rockwell.
8: Leaving porn videos around the house again.
7: Yeah,
8: what's crap. What
7: and then we go play wiffle ball at Francis P.
2: Ooh, nice.
4: Yeah. Think if Roderick's ever in the area and he's just got to go,
2: he just goes in there.
4: Hey, McKernan family, how are you? I was here a couple years back.
7: Yeah, I defecated in your house a few years ago.
3: Oh.
2: Guys, I'll fly in for the food crawl. Jugs in D.C. is now in.
3: Oh, yeah.
2: This is starting to happen.
3: It'll be whales on parade.
7: We got to cross.
4: Putting green included.
7: Chippewa there. That's a busy thoroughfare. We're going to have some of these guys maybe
4: please escort
7: stretch before we make that cross into the road there.
2: Guys, don't forget about the official garb of Oakville, the Oakville tuxedo, a blues jersey, jeans, and some sort of AB apparel. That's from Cheese Deluxe. Is that correct? Is that what that's called?
3: It's an Oakville tuxedo.
7: Well, that reminds me, maybe it was a Carlos Spicy Winger text, that Gardetto's is the Cottleville caviar. Which seemed unfair at the time.
2: I am not a walrus, but a food crawl sounds pretty good. That's from Scott's Wrinkled Ballsack. Not his wife, but Scott himself.
3: Right.
2: So he's in. So this is starting to really turn into something.
4: I think that Stevie Komarek would whip up some T-Ravs over there at Trattoria Marcella.
8: Nice. That part of their toasted ravioli there. That
4: doesn't play.
8: Knees.
7: Yeah, that's a traveling snack.
4: Though. I would say, yeah, he may not want all of us to come in, but maybe out on the curb.
7: Traveling snack. We could all have a couple, and you could have some pocket ravioli.
4: What are we scooping at Pietro's? Fries?
2: I got great fries here.
7: Yeah, probably maybe some pasta with clam sauce.
3: Nice.
4: Tough to walk it.
2: Go easy on Oakville, Jackson. That's from the Oakville Hoosier.
7: The hell I do. I'm standing up for it.
2: That is a pretty sweet tux, though. That's in the 636.
3: Yeah, it's not bad.
2: Better pack a portable defibrillator for this food crawl. That's from Doug's prison wall.
3: I would think so.
7: We're close enough to some hospitals.
2: Guys, I grew up in North County, and I always thought South City was a mythological place that didn't really exist, like Atlantis. That's from Minute Bowl Eligible. No, it's wonderful.
7: It is great.
2: Great treats. What's better culinary-wise, Jackson, South Side or North Side? Go. Because you're unbiased.
7: Would you consider like the Del Mar Loop the North Side?
2: I would say that's
4: the dividing line, buddy.
2: Yeah, that's the famous Del Mar Divide, Martin.
7: Well, I've definitely eaten more and had more food in South Side, so I don't know if my judgment would be fair, but I prefer the food on the South Side.
2: Okay, there it is.
4: Isn't Pelosi's Bar, is it that Blarney's is right there, too? If you took it, and Donut Drive-In's to the right?
2: He's always at J.J. Twiggs. That's real fun.
4: I thought if you took a left there, there'd be that Blarney's or Barney's. You know what I'm talking about? Before you get to Hampton. Maybe Joe and I went there once.
2: It's Hampton and Chippewa, just to the just to the west of the intersection.
7: I watched Mizzou, Kentucky there when they did the fake punt.
3: Yeah.
7: Because the bar I was originally at didn't have the SEC network, which seems like a big miss.
2: We already have 81 baseball games to unite the broke fatties. Do we really need another event? That's from the 636. Doesn't sound like he's on board with that.
3: No.
7: Who's the broke fatty in this situation?
2: Flip that off.
3: Do we really need another event?
2: Add Nubbies in Oakville to your food crawl. That's from a fan of the box. I have heard great things about Nubbies. I've never had it, though.
7: Never been.
2: Have you, any of you guys? We're trying to keep the food crawl to about a half mile because we are worried about being held liable for the heart attacks.
7: Yeah. So you're going to have to keep it.
2: Council has advised us to.
7: Yeah. Probably nowhere to the west of Ted Drew's.
2: Martin, Barney's is in South City. The Blarney is off Telegraph in Oakville. It's from the 314.
4: I think I've been to both.
2: Yeah.
4: But Barney's was with Joe. I don't know why, but
7: it's right there in that little strip mall across from Target.
4: Yeah.
7: Yeah, I've been there. I'm solid.
4: Well, they're saying that somebody suggested I'd never been there. Not true. And then you go a little further down, you got the famous bar.
7: Right.
4: Cousin John and I used to hang out there.
2: Yeah, that's right.
9: the Wendy's on Hampton is a hotbed of sapphic activity.
8: I can't
9: and
8: imagine.
9: They have fries. It's the unknown DJ.
7: By 44? I've been. It's not that.
4: I think it's in my Watson.
7: There's a Wendy's there on
4: Penn
7: Watson?
4: Station is. There. I think it's new, isn't it?
7: No.
10: Oh, is that right?
7: No, it's by 44.
10: I can only think of the one on 44.
4: And that's by the old car wash there?
7: By the Hardee's.
10: So that's like an Indigo Girls show, apparently?
7: No, I've been there. Not a scene.
10: You sure? Because I'm about to go.
7: Positive.
3: How many Wendy's are really a scene?
7: The one on Manchester and Rock Hill. You can get
8: it's
7: after
8: a
7: it there.
8: Scene?
7: You can get after it a little there.
3: Well, there's a, you can dance and there's a band.
7: It's got ample parking. Yeah, you can really hang out.
3: Oh, I do like free parking.
7: Oh, that's
10: good. If you cross 255 for cuisine, you are without a doubt morbidly obese. That's from Arbor Day. Is that actually...
7: What if you cross state lines? Like if you go into Illinois, like if you're really hungry for some place in Illinois and you drive half an hour to get there from Missouri, would that make you a broke fatty?
10: I've done that for Andrea's.
7: Yeah, that's what first came to mind.
10: All right, you guys want to go to the Wendy's first for an appetizer and then go over to Andrea's?
7: I think it's a good idea.
3: Don't you save Wendy's for the scene afterwards?
7: You go back for a Frosty and some lovin'.
3: Oh, yeah.
10: Hey, guys, I just drove by the intersection of Hampton and Chippewa, and Jake Reynolds is already standing in the corner waiting for the TMA food crawl to start. That's from Big Tuft.
3: I don't know.
7: No problem with being first in line.
4: We could bring Iggy's buddy back in that has his own sandwich, and he could do the crawl with us.
10: Oh, yeah! Big Mike from Long Island.
7: We started at that Subway that's tucked behind the car wash.
4: Well, it's a little out of the way. A little out of the way.
7: Yeah. And what was it? He just ordered a sandwich, and that was the deal?
10: I missed that. But he drove all over the country.
7: I was ill.
10: Oh, you were ill for that?
7: Yeah.
10: That was quite a time.
4: You may want to go back.
10: A few weeks ago, it was...
4: You want to go back and... PDL?
10: Quite a time.
7: PLTD.
10: Get involved in the program. Trevor Rosenthal is going to be in studio here.
4: Not if he's been listening.
10: Yeah, that's probably going to eliminate it. But Michael's Baths Martin is still on board with this program. Michael's Baths.
4: Love talking about Michael's Baths. What they did with the kids' bathroom, a total renovation. It's really transformed the feel, the entire second floor. Yeah, humble brag, there's a second floor in the house. Okay, I get it, all right? But boy, the bathroom is just, it was crumbling the walls. The mirror was old. The floor was everything about it. 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
3: Yeah, what would that be?
10: Would you like to play golf today? And that's a hand up first at Fox Run. For my money, ooh, one of the best courses in St. Louis. And I think people haven't had a chance to play it since the renovation. Phenomenal. And included in the pairing is from your St. Louis Blues.
4: Robert Thomas.
10: Whoa, we need an extra one. Wow. We need an extra one. Papers, I saw your lips curl. I just want to let you know that's the involuntary reaction that I focus on to then see where I am in the hand against Mark Ass Busters.
7: What times are balls in the air?
10: ASAP right after ATMA. ASAP right after ATMA. You got a movie boy to record?
7: Cancel. No, but I got drops of the week to make and stuff to do. But
10: I bet if this were like Dame time in town, you'd be playing.
7: I mean, I can get out there as fast as humanly possible, but I do have some things I have to do after the program.
3: How long is that going to take?
4: Can he join you mid?
7: 25 minutes.
3: Oh,
10: no, because there's already high-stakes games, and those start on the first date. We can't have somebody come in late. Man, Venmo for rolls. And you can't show up out there without that gin. You're going to wind up at the bottom of the Merrimack.
7: All right, then I'm out.
10: What a great negotiation.
7: It just seems like I won't be able to get out there in time. Not to mention, I'm like,
2: well, how am I going to get out there in time? I'm going to on the, well, on the once same the show as you.
7: Yeah, but once the show ends, you can just head right
2: I
7: out.
2: I do show prep for tomorrow morning.
7: I've seen
4: Should
7: it.
4: We waive the drops of the week and just say
7: no,
4: you're allowed?
7: No, we can't do that. Tommy Sobolka would be all
2: for
7: it.
2: Tommy Sobolka could do anything.
4: What if you come in at 4 a.m. tomorrow and just make up for
7: I
4: it?
7: I could come back here after the round. I wouldn't care about that.
3: That's what you should do.
2: There you go. How often are you going to get a chance to play with 18? And 18 loves you.
4: He's a big fan.
2: He is a fan of yours.
7: He's not going to love me if I have to wait for my ass to get out there.
4: Well, but this negotiated agreement, he's not waiting because you're leaving right away.
2: That's right.
7: No, I still have some other.
2: Your local meatball says I'll take his spot.
7: Yeah, okay.
4: All right, Tim, just take Dan Jansen and be done with it. It's
2: I don't know how that would play in the pairing.
4: Who's the third?
2: Nobody, you know the great Eric Stisser.
4: Yes.
2: He's a Blues executive who will grant rematches, unlike generous executive Mike Caruso, who is running and hiding because my soft handicap days are gone. Robert Thomas and my buddy Tim Holloway, who's a delightful gentleman in Jackson. Mm-hmm. He occasionally likes to place a wager.
7: He sure does. Yeah. He sure does.
2: But they play Sixums out there. And another person has entered the fray who is not somebody. So now we're looking for a six to make sure we have an even number for a game. And that's where I said, oh, let me ask the days. I didn't know what you had going on, Martin. I always figure you got television.
7: I don't have my clothes or anything. I don't know if I can make this work.
2: I swear, if it was Damian Lillard playing, he'd be out there.
7: Of course I want to, but like I can't just be like, all right, job, be gone.
4: There's a free Valkyries t-shirt in it.
2: Oh! I didn't know that. That's not in my text.
3: You're wearing golf attire right now.
7: No, I'm not. I'm in a t-shirt and athletic shorts. I can't go dressed like that.
3: Oh, sure
2: you can. Daddy Padre just texted me and says he'll take Jackie's spot. He's a young Phil Mickelson lefty.
7: I like Daddy Padre.
3: Okay, there you go.
7: We can negotiate.
2: So you guys out? I mean, what are you doing? Martin, do you have television? Doug, what are you doing?
4: I do.
3: Yeah, I got things I got to do.
4: I'll come in and do cuts of the week in the morning.
2: No! What time?
7: I enjoy seeing that.
4: It's a best.
2: Imagine using "I have to do cuts of the week" as your excuse not to golf on a beautiful day. Do it after the round, for the love of God! Oh. It's being tough that he's mad.
7: Rational take. I said I would do that. The bigger issue is I don't have any of my stuff, and I do like there's some things that I can't just like be like, all right, I'll do that after. It has to
3: you
7: get done immediately
3: clubs?
7: After. I have my clothes.
3: Oh, you go to the pro shop, you buy the pants.
7: I'm not doing all that.
3: Oh, wow.
4: Why are you sideways with 18?
2: What the? Yeah, he loves you. Remember after the, what was that, the media day about a month ago?
7: Doug says, I have things to do. That just, let that sit there. Jackson explains rationally why I can't necessarily some of these things. And it's like, what the hell?
4: Oh, wait. And the
7: get
4: last,
7: fired.
4: Last time I saw 18, he said to me, oh, I got some things I need to say to Jackson. And then he never called in.
7: Yeah.
4: I'm sideways with 18. He didn't call in.
7: I could probably make it. I could probably. But again, right. But then people are going to you're going to be waiting. Like it's going to. I do have some things I immediately have to do. It's not like
2: what
7: it's
2: do
7: like
2: you
7: close.
2: Have to do?
7: Post the show, get the replay ready to roll for after the show, all that stuff.
2: Okay. Fair enough. You know, these opportunities when you're sitting there and you're staring down 50 in 20 years.
7: Right.
2: And you're sitting there. And you, I remember George Carlin. One of his observations as he approached later in life. I should have slept with old what's her name. This is another. this is another. I should have slept with old what's her name.
7: No doubt. And I want to make it work. And there's a possibility that I can. But I also, as an adult, can't just
4: is Fox Run.
7: Can't
2: That's
7: just
2: right.
7: release my responsibility.
2: Bentgrass. I should have slept with Bentgrass.
7: Yeah, but you also, I should have done my job when it's asked of you. Know,
4: you think
7: I
4: Tommy and Kioski are listening right now? Like, Papers chooses golf over work. Just,
7: okay. All right, then.
4: Hey, buddy.
7: I don't know. There's clearly no way I can make
2: that's,
7: this.
2: That's the counsel you're getting right there, Martin, is Ken Strode? Hmm. What would Iggy do? WWID. I wear that bracelet.
4: Well,
7: he would go home and sit.
3: Maybe Iggy would play. Iggy's got all day.
4: Oh, Bob Thomas, you're not ready for Ken. I don't think we should do that to
2: Robert,
4: the star.
2: Robert, have you heard about hedonism from the 1970s?
4: Yeah, I don't think we can do that to the future captain. I don't know.
2: Throw in an Angel Reese jersey for him and he'll be there. It's from the 314.
7: Boy, these people just get funnier and funnier.
2: Doug Trevor Rosenthal is going to be in
4: the
2: studio.
4: You guys carry on.
2: All right, we'll take a break. Come back with more TMA 101 ESPN.
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13: That's 314-777-7777. The choice of a lawyer is an important decision and should not be based solely on advertisements.
14: My name is Dan. I was injured in a car accident. I don't know how any of this works. I'd never been hit like this before. Brown and Crouppen has been there for me from day one. They came out, met at my house. It was more about me as an individual. It was more about taking care of me. It was more about representing me. It was nice to have a partner help me navigate some of these waters, and that feels great.
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17: Hey, Izzy, what's going on, man? Looks kind of like you got something on your mind.
18: Well, Eddie boy, I'm thinking you may need to change the name of your place from Fast Eddie's to Five Buck Eddie's.
17: Five Buck Eddie's? Man, why in the world would I call it Five Buck Eddie's?
18: Well, I was in there the other day and bought myself the coldest beer I've ever had in my life, and I gave the guy $5. And then I went over and got some of those huge cold water peel-and-eat shrimps, and I gave her $5.
17: Well, I never really thought about that. There's a lot of Five Buck going on.
18: And then I went back up and got one of those huge Fast Eddie cheeseburgers, and I gave them $5 again.
17: Man, definitely has a ring to it. I think there's a lot of $5 going on.
18: Yeah, and I had about $100 worth of good time.
17: Well, that's good to hear, and it's easy to do with live music 7 days a week and a big old party going on that big, beautiful outdoor patio.
18: Well, like Mr. Shannon always says, if you're 21 and in the mood, head on over to Fast Eddie's Bon Air in Alton, Illinois, and maybe take a selfie on that old Harley Davidson of mine.
17: Who else has got a Cardinal Hall of Famer's Harley Davidson sitting out on the patio for some selfies?
18: Only Eddie boy.
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2: Welcome back. It is the morning after 101 ESPN and the TMA STL YouTube channel. Tim McKernan, Doug Vaughn, Martin Kilcoyne with you on the program. Little Jackie Papers is on the ones and twos. Chairman Kurt filters phone calls and emails here on 101 ESPN for the Design Air Heating and Cooling email of the day. Doug, if you look on your right here in the Stiefel Studios, you are going to see Trevor Rosenthal sitting right
5: I
2: next to you.
5: See him there.
2: Hello, Trevor, what's up?
5: Thanks for coming in.
2: Unbelievable. Unbelievable.
5: Wow. Round of applause.
2: Yep. We don't have a lot of guys who closed out NLCS's stopped by this program, and that's what you did. Doug, do you know what year it was?
5: 2013?
2: Yes.
5: Wow.
2: Nicely done. How about that? Well done. Trevor, what's going on? What brings you to town?
5: Yeah, about 13 years ago. Holy smokes.
2: Yeah, I know. That doesn't seem that long ago. That one really doesn't seem that long ago.
5: Yeah, we were in town, to answer your question, for professional women's softball here in St. Louis, which I'm extremely excited about, but

0: Where I'm convinced now, after 3 years in Houston, there's nowhere hotter than Houston, Texas.
1: I've had some buddies who lived in Houston. They say that it is unbelievable. We can't comprehend how hot it gets.
0: Exactly.
1: Yeah. Worse than
2: Phoenix? Is it worse than Phoenix?
0: Well, you know, Phoenix is the dry heat.
2: Oh, that's right. It's more uncomfortable than Phoenix.
0: Yes.
3: Huh. But Kyle McClellan recruited you to town, and you and Matt Adams, you guys are the coaches, and we've got women's professional softball. Last night you played. It's the home of the Hoots, the Car Shield field out there in O'Fallon, Missouri. How did it go?
0: Yeah, the Gateway Gold. We're out there at Car Shield in O'Fallon. We had our first game here in town last night, and I'll tell you, I was blown away. It was, you know, for me, having the opportunity and the privilege to be part of the coaching staff and be on the field was one thing. To see these ladies go out and play, they're incredible athletes. They put on a show. We robbed a homer. We made some plays. We were hitting balls in the gap. These girls know how to play. But then, you know, you look up in the stands. The place was packed. There wasn't an empty seat. It was standing room only. People down the foul lines, and then even, like I mentioned earlier, after the game, the players stayed and signed autographs until every player, every little girl, every family that wanted an autograph had a chance to get it. We were there for over an hour signing autographs, so blown away by the experience. It's been an incredible opportunity, and shout out to Kyle McClellan. Kyle has done such a great job of getting the city involved and promoting this event and promoting this league, promoting this team and these players. And like I said, it's just been a privilege for me to be a part of it.
3: Another game tonight, and the idea is if it goes well, then St. Louis would have a team in this professional women's league.
0: That's right. That's why Kyle's so committed to putting in the work. He wants to see this game grow. Just like me, he has a daughter that plays softball, and we've fallen in love with this game, and we want to continue to use our platform to create opportunities for these players to play, and so that's the goal, to have a really good showing, which last night was step one. Tonight, if you didn't come last night, come tonight. And tonight's step two. There's a lot of people that are paying attention to how the city responds and to make a decision if the city can support a team in this league, which I believe it's a no-brainer. But let's make the people that make those decisions think the same way.
3: What's your daughter throw, like 95, 96, you know?
0: Yeah, on the
3: corner.
0: Yeah. She with her opposite hand. I haven't even started trading her dominant hand yet.
2: So who are these players right out of college, the best former college players? Is that who?
0: It's a little bit of a mix. So, you know, this series, we're playing a 4-game series against the KC Diamonds. The KC Diamonds are a part of the Professional Softball League, the PSL. They established their franchise. This year was their inaugural season. And so they're headed toward the end of their season. They've played about 40 games in 50 days. They've been on the grind, and it shows. There's a little bit of difference between the roster that they have and the roster that we have. Our roster is a little bit more pieced together, a combination of current and recently graduated college players with a few professional players, more on the minor league side players that have joined our team to help us with these exhibition games. So it's just a matter of time and polish. The KC team, you'll notice, it looks like they've been playing a little bit longer than we have, and that's the main difference, but the energy and the excitement is still there on both sides.
2: I see college softball on ESPN quite a bit, so obviously it's got an audience.
0: It does. Yes, it's on ESPN. Like I said, I've been exposed to this world and just absolutely fallen in love with it. I imagine it's, you know, partly the game, but it's partly the athletes. I mean, these girls are super impressive, and impressive because they just love the game. They go out there and they play hard and they have a good time, and it makes for a really good show to watch.
3: We're talking about 2013 yesterday. This show can be random and a lot of nonsense, but then every once in a while, Tim will just nerd out on a baseball moment.
2: Yes.
3: And we were talking about the NLCS.
2: You'll remember this one.
3: NLCS with the Dodgers. And he said, do you guys remember when that series turned? And I'm like, they beat Kershaw or something. And he's, no, what was it?
1: It was like a 11, 12, 13 pitch at bat that Carpenter had against Kershaw in that game that you closed out in game 6. And that just wore him out. And the reason I was bringing it up is because McGreevy had a long at bat with Hap the night before, where the Cubs got to see all of his pitches, and there was a domino effect, and that's what happened in that game. Kershaw got worn out by Carpenter, and then you guys broke the dam open on him.
0: Yep. I think those might be my best memories.
1: Yeah,
0: going out to Dodger Stadium and being the I guess we were the underdog.
1: Yeah.
0: Coming to

0: beat those big guys and guys like Kershaw. And I don't know if it was that game. It was definitely that series, but shout out to Matt Adams.
1: Matt Adams was in 2014 home run off Kershaw.
2: Yeah.
0: Next year.
1: Yes.
2: And Kershaw just dropped.
1: Yes. He's like, not these guys again.
0: And Matt Adams, so let's connect the dots. Matt Adams is on the staff of Gateway Gold.
1: Oh, is that right?
0: Helping promote women's pro softball. So he was out there last night.
1: Nice.
0: Yeah.
1: Yeah, he's really gotten active in the St. Louis community, living here.
0: I saw
1: he brought out the ball for City's game this past weekend. Yeah, he's super active.
0: Yep.
1: Yeah. He was coaching with the Padres organization, I think, last year, if I'm not mistaken. Yeah.
0: Yep.
2: I think in that series, too, I think Marco Gonzalez was 2-0 and Kershaw was 0-2. And I think it might have been both games against Gonzalez got the win. There was quite a group there. I mean, that was when Waka exploded on the scene. Carlos Martinez, he had come up. And Shelby Miller maybe around that same time. A lot of young arms. And what the Cardinals right now are going through is this transition. But I think what they're missing, a lot of young players, some talent. But you guys came along. It was just a wave of arms, right? I remember even that postseason, people in Boston were like, who are these guys?
0: Yeah.
2: That just, and even in 12, you got a chance in the bullpen in the playoffs. How much fun was that because you guys had kind of come through it together?
0: Yeah, I mean, I was thinking about that on my drive over here this morning, just thinking about Cardinals baseball. I knew we were going to talk about it. And, you know, it's a team that when I was thinking about the beginning of the season, I just love Cardinals baseball to be at the top of the standings every single year, year in and year out. And over this past, I guess, almost decade now, we just see like how hard it is to sustain that. And I mean, it's easy to play GM. I feel like I have a lot more respect for coaches and managers now that I'm sitting in that seat on the softball side. It's a little bit harder than it looks. But yeah, though, I think we were just so fortunate to have can't miss pitching that was coming up over the course of a really short time period there in 2012 and 2013. It was like every single guy was a guy that could contribute, a guy that ultimately made an all-star team. Michael Waka made his second all-star team this year.
1: Yeah.
0: I think it's hard to do, but that's what I would attribute those years of success to.
2: I'm amazed Waka, because he had injuries. I mean, but he has persevered and like again, having success and made a ton of money. I mean, but that year he was just insane. And the game, the Pittsburgh game. Well, I always say I got to go to a lot of these great Cardinal games, but the game for NLDS had to win, Holiday homered, and I'm like, who's on the mound? The kid, the rookie, in that environment. That was one of the, from TV only, because I wasn't there, had to be one of the more intense environments, because they could close you guys out with that win.
0: Yes, it was, and Pittsburgh, that was an electric stadium, and coming back to the Midwest this week, I'll never be able to go through a September fall without remembering those feelings, just the crispness of the air. And when you bring up that Pirates game, that's exactly what it was. That was a great, I think I might have came in and closed out that game that Waka started in Pittsburgh, if I remember correctly.
3: What did you do to build your arm up to the point where you could throw 100 miles an hour? I know most of it's probably natural ability, but to get to 100, you're doing something else. What did you do?
0: You guys brought up Matt Holiday. Matt Holiday got me on the high protein and resistance training whenever we got linked up. So I think, building strength had a lot to do with it, and just the God-given athletic ability. That's what all I can contribute to it. Yeah.
2: Matt liked to call this show, then, but he would kind of like make fun of us.
1: That's correct.
2: I don't know if you were ever on the receiving end. Yeah.
1: You don't have headphones, but there is a famous drop that is still played that you might remember from when we were doing this moron show down at spring training, and Holiday would drop by the picnic table. I don't know if we. Oh, yeah. Thank you, Chairman Kurt. Okay, here you go, Trevor. Here you go. Take a listen. This is probably spring training, maybe 2013. Here is Matt Holiday doing an impression of our guest, Trevor Rosenthal.
4: I'm a starter at heart.
1: There it is.
3: It wasn't a long one, just a couple of words.
4: I'm a starter up for at that.
3: They never really gave me that shot to be a starter, did they?
2: I think you had said a couple of times, I wouldn't mind being a starter, and Matt was obviously mocking that.
1: Yes. Yes, he was adamant that you wanted to be a starter. And so he would drop by the picnic table and said, no, this is not Matt Holiday. This is Trevor Rosenthal. And his way to let everybody know is, I'm a starter at heart.
0: I can tell you nothing has changed. I was sitting down in Matt's house in Phoenix 4 months ago this spring, and We're sitting on the couch and he's making fun of me. So don't feel bad. It's not just you all. He's got a wide target.
3: Did you want to be a starter because they pay him $20 million a year? That's pretty good incentive.
0: Good incentive. Yeah, the economics line up there. Uh-huh. Every 5 days, you know your schedule. And you get paid the big money. So
1: closers are like running backs now. They just churn through you guys.
0: That's right. And I mean, I'm not the smartest guy, but I could see how the side of the lockers and how much golf Kyle Loesch was playing and what kind of car he was driving.
2: Here's a funny holiday thing is now he would come on this show a lot. He's doing segments with the cat. They've got some, YouTube shows and all of that, and he's pretty media friendly. And I said, when you played, I couldn't find you. I said, you were always playing Golden Tee. Yeah. And then once he got out of the game, then we saw the real, the funny guy that you all know and we've gotten to know now. During his playing days, he was a little under the radar.
0: Definitely.
2: He was saving it for us, I guess.
0: Yeah, I wonder if he has any remorse over that. Probably not. But no. The unfortunate thing is the fans and the public didn't really get to experience how smart Matt is and how deep his baseball roots is. I mean, if you look at his family tree, it's generation after generation of baseball in that family. So he's got a lot of knowledge and wisdom. He's a smart guy. He's well-spoken. So I'm glad he's doing it now.
2: Who else do you keep up with from that core group? We mentioned a lot of you guys came up together. I did a segment with John Jay recently, and we were talking about how he and Descalso are extremely tight, how a lot of were just homegrown products at the time. Is there a group text from the 2013s or 14s, or who else do you keep up with?
0: Yeah, John, there's a few guys that do a really good job of keeping in touch with everybody and reaching out every few months. John Jay is one of those. I get so excited. I'll get a call from him randomly to talk about some things. But guys are kind of in a season where they're busy. Some guys are still playing, which is really great. Some guys are coaching, managing, and other guys have taken on other commitments. But I've been fortunate. I do have a group of guys. Matt Holliday is involved in this group where we meet weekly on Mondays. Over the summer, it gets more sporadic, but we try and have this Monday meet time where we all get together on a Zoom call and keep in touch. So that's been... I recommend doing that for any players that have a tight group like we did in those years.
2: And everybody had to reach out to you in the last couple of years when Helsley broke the single season. So you had it for a good run there. That 48 saves was a Cardinal. You think about Suter, Lee Smith, Worrell, all these great closers. You had it for a while, and then he took it from you, right?
0: He did, but I loved it. It was so great to see, and I was able to call Ryan the morning after. Shout out to the TMA. I was able to have a conversation with Ryan and congratulate him and then spend some time with him that winter actually at the baseball writers dinner and get to know him a little bit more. But absolutely stud, I think a Cardinal guy through and through. So no disappointment on my end to see somebody break it. Really happy for Hells.
2: And I felt like you were, at the end there, you were always just kind of battling an injury, but there was a chance here, you get to Washington, you get to Detroit, you accomplish a ton, but I'm sure part of you is like, God, if I could have just, we were talking about it with Waka, right? Is that something you think about too?
0: Definitely. It felt like ending my career the way it did, there wasn't a lot of closure and maybe some sour taste in my mouth of it, man, this just didn't go quite how I thought it would. I feel like I had some more left in the tank. And so that was hard to wrestle with. And, I hate to keep going back to softball, but that's where this opportunity with softball has really reengaged my love for the game. And baseball, softball, either one, it's taken me back to what it's all about and being out there on the field, playing a game, having fun, doing things the right way. And I'll tell you this, talking about doing things the right way. I've had a lot of success in the short amount of time coaching these young girls and being around these families in the softball world, but I attribute 100% of it to the experience that I had in the St. Louis Cardinals organization. I've really been able to copy and paste all of these things that Ricketts and Kissel established and have passed down over the years, and they still work today. The foundation, the fundamentals, they're all tried and true, and so it's been fun to see the fruit. And I would say the career that I had, now I get to realize the true benefit, which is passing it along to a future generation.
2: It's funny because the Cardinal Way was a real thing, and then there was a lot of success because of it, but then it kind of became a punchline, and I think around baseball, like, oh, okay, you guys are the only ones who know how to do it. Did you ever sense that from other teams? Oh, we get it, the Cardinal Way.
0: I imagine in spring training, every team has like the Cub way, yeah. the Diamondback mm-hmm. way. I think it's more of a cliche than what we give it credit for. But there were conversations of like, okay, how much should we play up or play down this whole Cardinal Way thing? We're getting maybe taking some heat at some times, but we had incredible guys. I mean, it's hard to replicate a Yadier Molina, an Adam Wainwright, Chris Carpenter. Yeah. Like those guys are not guys that come into every single clubhouse, so there's definitely something there, and they were definitely proud about how they went about their business.
1: You were a part of teams that in 12 you're a win away from the World Series, in 13 you're in the World Series, in 14 you guys are in the NLCS, and in 15 you win 100 games. I mean, I know because there wasn't a World Championship there, it isn't held up perhaps as much as the early aughts where they did get a World Series in 06 and then later in 11. When you look back on that, was there a team or was there a moment that you go, man, if that didn't happen, we are able to, you know, get it done?
0: Yeah, I think even in 2012, I felt like we had a team that was capable.
1: Up 3-1 on the Giants.
0: Up 3-1 on the Giants.
1: Barry Zito starting against Lynn, I think it was.
2: Kind of stopped hitting in that series, too, I think. Not you, of course. The other guys.
1: Yeah, if you would have been able to rake, things could have happened. But I think it was Zito, Vogelsong, and God, what was the name of that pitcher that they had? I can't think of. He threw a no-hitter for him, but either way.
0: Kane?
1: I think Schmidt? Kane? Yeah, I think it was Kane. Matt Kane. That's right.
0: Matt Kane.
1: Yeah.
0: It's hard to point to something, especially now. I haven't spent a lot of time reminiscing on it. The 100 win season, that was just so fun. It felt like
1: had some great pitching there, man.
0: I didn't want to. You keep bringing it up, but from 2012 to 2015, it was never the pitching. we the pitchers did a great job. It seemed like we just didn't have that bat or that healthy bat. There was, you know, I think times we missed Holiday in the lineup for a good stretch, and at the wrong stretch, like when we're going into the end of the season, going into the postseason, and Beltran, Holiday, some guys are banged up, and we're just missing that big bat in the lineup. So I guess to answer your question, that's probably what it was. If we would have had a bat that could drive in that run and have that clutch hit, it probably would have done it for us.
1: Yeah, that makes sense.
2: And the Giants just kind of had October magic. They were at 10, 12, 14, you ran into the Giants. And then for whatever Boch in that team, because you'd look at their lineup and I'd say, really? They're going to win the World Series and somehow, because it didn't.
1: Speaks to the power of the horse, though, when you have Bumgarner and you just have that horse, kind of like what St. Louisans had with Carpenter, you know, for so long.
0: Yeah.
2: Because I would always look at their lineup and say, okay, he's a good player, but really? They had some kind of October magic, it seemed.
0: They did.
3: Wikipedia says you're still only 36. Could you get through an inning now? What would happen if they put you out there now?
2: Because their first pitch is only a couple hours away.
1: They might need some help in the play.
0: I mean, it's like riding a bike. Like I don't think the talent just disappears, but I haven't really been on a conditioning program, a weight training program for a couple of years now. So the risk of injury is pretty high at this point.
3: It's just an inning,
0: maybe underhand. 10, my underhand pitching right there. Is getting pretty good.
2: How about tonight? Matt Adams gets in the box pregame, and you try and strike him out.
0: I saw Big City last night. He's looking good. This guy.
2: You don't want any piece of that.
1: You
2: okay.
1: don't want
2: to Tim, I'm going to stage this for Fox 2 tonight, okay? I've got this former All-Star on the mound, and then they're going to both blow out their arms. Big City in the box.
1: Trevor Rosenthal. Trevor, one more time for people who'd like to see what you guys are up to. What do we got going on?
0: Yeah, we're in town here. We're promoting the St. Louis Gateway Gold. It is women's professional softball, fast pitch softball here in St. Louis. Exhibition games last night and tonight out at Carshield Field in O'Fallon. And we'll be out at the Corn Crib Come out to the corn crib in Normal, Illinois, Friday and Saturday night. Doug,
1: Normal, Illinois.
3: What is the corn crib?
2: It's a great. It's right. It's 55. You can cut to Rockford on 39 if you ever go up to Beloit, Wisconsin.
3: I'm up there all the time.
2: Doug, there's a Wally's up the road, but 55 right past Bloomington Normal. It's right as the highway splits.
3: I have been to the Wally's on 55.
2: Okay, well you've passed the corn crib. It's right there.
3: But that's a stadium.
2: Yes.
3: Oh, okay. I'm sorry. I haven't been there.
0: And we talked about Kyle McClellan, Matt Adams, Trevor Rosenthal. But one name I mentioned, and for anybody familiar with Missouri softball, Julia Crenshaw is on our softball staff. She's a Mizzou alum, yeah. And I got to spend a lot of time with her. So cool just to see the crossover and how at the level she's at and the level that we've been at in baseball, just how we think so much alike and just being competitive. So come out and see us, especially tonight here at Car Shield. It's going to be a great atmosphere. The house was packed last night. A lot of excitement. Like I said, there was a lot of highlights to take away from the games.
1: And the weather is perfect, so go out and take a look at it. Yeah, it's optimal for late July in St. Louis. Trevor, great to see you. Thanks for coming in, man.
0: Yeah, thanks for having
1: me.
0: That's
1: Trevor Rosenthal with us here on TMA. 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
1: TMA 101 ESPN, the TMA STL YouTube channel. Tim McKernan, Doug Vaughn. Martin is still here, but he was walking Trevor Rosenthal out. And Martin has just reappeared in these Stiefel studios, fresh off of... You know, you're a gentleman. You walk the guest out, Doug. You don't do that. You say, thanks, bye.
2: Yeah, get out of here. Yeah,
1: but Martin,
3: next,
1: you're a gentleman.
3: He was alarmed how nice... I guess he'd done enough shows in the past with this crew at other outlets. And the one at Kirkwood was plenty fine, but over the years there have been lesser...
1: Tough but fair.
3: Lesser setups. He walked and he's, oh, wow. It's like, you guys have running water? It's nice. How about that? Only 36.
1: I gotta tell you, that's what I was thinking too, because I'm like, man, this guy closed out the 13 NLCS and he's 36 years old. The hell?
2: Yeah, looks like he could still play.
1: Bad beat with the health thing, man, and that's right. That's why, you know, you asked him about the... Why'd you want to be a starter? They churn through closers now. Rarely do you find a closer getting the big long-term deal. It's the starters. I mean, when is the last time? Am I missing an obvious one? Man, am I missing an obvious closer who got, in recent years, a monster contract? Like a monster multi-year...
2: Right. Hader, did he get one?
3: All these guys, like Devin Williams, makes a lot of money, but it's not a monster deal.
1: Deals. Right. Mm-hmm. I mean, Scooble's going to get something sick wherever he winds up going.
3: I mean, Chapman's probably making a ton every year, but he kind of keeps doing it year after year.
1: Bouncing around. And, but then you see, I mean, I realize Helsley had injury history, but he goes to Baltimore. And, you know, I don't know. Is he done for the year? I know he's out.
3: He's out again.
1: Yeah. That's just kind of the nature of the beast. It's the wear and tear with the short rest, you know? And Rosenthal was sick. But if you take a look at the 2009 team, they go to the NLDS. Do you recall who the closer was in 2009?
2: 2009, did you say?
3: It's before Mojica.
2: Mitchell Boggs?
1: No.
4: Ryan Franklin?
1: Yes. Oh. 2011, oh, that's right. Who was the closer?
4: Jason Mott.
3: But Salas was somewhere
1: for
3: part of that, I think.
1: Yeah, that's correct.
3: And then
1: it was Franklin, Salas, then Mott. And you're right, Martin. Mojica. I was going into Mojica was in there.
3: And then Neshek was... Mm-hmm. Kind of a, I mean, not a closer type, but he made it to an all-star.
1: He did in 2014, and then in between there, you had our guest in the previous segment in studio, Trevor Rosenthal, and he was in there for 15, and he had a great run, and that was the 48 save season, which was the record up until Helsley. But the point being, we're not really going through much of a long span of time, and there are five guys we just named who were closing games for teams that were in the postseason. And I'm sure there were some pop-ups in there. And I do think Mitchell Boggs was the guy for a period of time, but it was a brief period of time.
3: I think he kind of blew up and then they went to Mott.
1: Yep, I think you're right. So that's why, yeah, if you're a pitcher, you want to be a starter because that's where that money is.
2: And I guess a lot of the relievers don't have 3 and 4 pitches that is required for most starting pitchers.
1: Chip Carey and Brad Thompson been talking about it a lot on the broadcast. They were certainly talking about last night with Matthew Boyd. That's the changeup and how the changeup has become the signature element for a lot of these guys.
2: Yeah, if you're geared up to try to hit 98 and then they take 10 miles an hour off that, it's tough to hit.
1: Well, it always goes back to what Paper said. Chase this dough and make money. Chase this dough.
2: Chase the dough.
1: And then make money.
2: And then make money.
1: That's correct.
2: Okay.
3: How about the fact he said, well, it was the morning after, pause, shout out TMA. How about that? Knowing the
1: Jackson,
3: brand.
1: Jackson, I'm sure, has that ready to go for tomorrow. Not now.
3: That's why he can't golf, because he's got the drops of the week. The commitment to this show.
1: Chairman Kurter, are you talking it over in the Form Energy YouTube chat, and you say Eric Gagne was the last one to get one?
5: No, somebody asked who was the Dodgers closer. His name was Eric something. I just...
1: Gagne. Yeah.
2: Gagne.
1: Did he win a Cy Young?
2: I think he did.
1: 2004
5: so.
1: Dodgers?
5: No.
1: No, yeah, there isn't a way. Tell you what I'm going to do. I have a set of encyclopedias at home. I do. I hope that doesn't come off as unrelatable.
2: Are they current enough that they would include the season?
1: Oh, yeah. We get new encyclopedias every 5 years.
2: He did. Britannica or World Book?
1: World Book. I can't afford Britannica. Okay. If I go back to HD2.
3: If they go door to door, Doug will welcome them in. Hey, how are you doing out there,
2: hello,
3: salesman?
2: Friend.
1: That's right.
3: Texter pointed out, Edwin Diaz got 3 years, $69 million from the Dodgers. So still, again, not a long term, right, but plenty of money.
5: Gagne won in 03. He was perfect. 55 for 55.
1: Isn't that right? Who was the 2004 Cy Young? Because it was Carpenter in 05, even though Clemens had like a 1.7 ERA or something. 2004. It wasn't a Cardinal. Cardinals went up against in the...
3: Like Andy Pettit on the Astros?
1: Astros in the NLCS. They went up against the Dodgers. That's why I was thinking it was Gagne in 2004.
2: Can we have initials?
1: Oh, God, I'm trying to do this without initials, but I don't know. I don't know. There were... The Braves were in the mix. Chase this dough and make money, you know? All right, I can see.
5: 04?
1: Yeah.
5: Clemens.
1: Oh, it was Clemens. How about that?
5: And Johan Santana in the other league.
1: Johan Santana. And he had a fake no-hitter against the Cardinals, is that right?
2: Well, I don't know if it was fake. He got robbed, right?
1: No, he got one, and Carlos Beltran hit a fair ball, but they...
2: Oh, but it actually hit the left field line fair, yeah.
1: Yeah.
2: But he threw like 150 pitches and was never the same pitcher
1: after. Correct.
3: Yeah. 2004 National League Cy Young voting, Clemens, Randy Johnson, Roy Oswalt, tangential friend of the show.
1: Correct.
3: Jason Schmidt, and then Carlos Zambrano.
1: Oh, yeah.
3: Gagne was seventh that year.
1: How about that? We're going to do the Design Air Heating and Cooling email today coming up. Martin, is that cool? I know you got onboarding.
3: Yeah,
1: okay. We'll do that here on the program. That is coming your way. It's TMA 101 ESPN.
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1: 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Just hit 7,100 subscribers. So Doug was presented with silver chunks in the commercial break. What are you going to do with those things?
2: Oh, just invest. Just invest. I'm trying to get my portfolio up to 100 million. You know, 98's not enough for
1: me. I agree with that.
2: It's not enough to retire this day and age.
1: I agree with that.
2: So, you know, a couple more milli and then what I want.
1: And then you're done, or would you like to do a sixth hour?
2: I would probably beg to do a sixth hour to go for 101. You know, when you're in this bracket, all you want is more.
1: I agree.
2: And that's where I am now.
1: I agree with that. We're going to do this design, air, heating, and cooling email today. It's coming up on the Polos Plus dossier. 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Is the relentless blaring of Joe Rogan interviews with random bow hunters, crypto trading podcasts, and the entire Fast and Furious filmography getting you down? Sick of the 4 a.m. cold plunges followed by kettlebell and battle rope workouts? Come on over for some gentle yoga, virtue signaling seminars, and all the safe space rooms you can imagine. 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
2: Jackson's Soyboy, head counselor.
1: Folks, good morning. Sadly, Mark's Mulch and Bra Emporium says goodbye today to our longest tenured employee, Miss Beulah? Doug, how do you pronounce it?
2: Beulah
1: Fark. After 40 loyal years of loading flatbeds and big backs with mulch and underwear, Beulah has elected to transition into the Iggy podcasting retirement model. Her resignation surprised absolutely nobody after yesterday's explanation of how the PAFO Podcast Network handles the fascinating distinction between, quote, having a job and, quote, doing work. As best as we can tell, it's modeled after one of those rickety little free libraries sitting alongside the road in those middle-income subdivisions with shoebox houses popping up everywhere. Each and every Tuesday, you record yourself barking into a speak and spell that sounds like it's been marinating in a bowl of chili. You put a label on it that says podcast. You walk it out to the curb. You carefully place it inside the unattended little wooden box. Close the tiny door. And then drive away with absolutely no curiosity or understanding as to what happens next. Then, apparently, Chris drives by once or twice a month just to make sure the hinges still work and the roof hasn't blown off. He doesn't open the box or even take a little look-see inside, and then it just sits there, taking up space, until a neighborhood dog pisses on it or a trash truck backs into it. It isn't marketed, promoted, or even acknowledged. You mow around it, make sure not to point at it when you have company over, and then boom, you get paid. Somehow. So please, join me in congratulating Beulah on her exciting new podcasting career. That's Mark's Mulch and Bra Emporium. Fresh grows better. Mento freshness. Fresh goes better with Mark's Mulch and Bra Emporium. Mulch, the fresh maker.
2: No, you can't steal other people's slogans. You have to come up with your
3: mulch
2: own.
3: Mulch is stealing from Mentos.
1: Those are your words. I wouldn't want to deal with Mark's Mulch and Bra Emporium's counsel. That's all I'm going to say about it. Not to shoot down Jackson like Iggy's birthday gifts for Learn, but here are the average ACT scores. Ledoux, 29. Coriezu, 30. St. Louis University High School, 31. That's all right. That's okay. You'll be working for us someday. That's from Shooter McGavin, the vice president of the parlay of the Cardinals making the playoffs, the 2027 live season, and the 9th Street Sapphos.
2: Shooter McGavin.
1: Dear Dossier, my coworkers again staged an intervention today over my workload, asking why I only work 1 hour a day, 4 days a week, and whether I have considered getting another job to pay for the basic necessities like rent, cigarettes, and birdseed for my pet sparrow. Another job with what free time? I'm currently rewatching The Sopranos for the 4th time, grinding for Batwing 9 and Golf Rival, setting the record straight with Audacious Pigeon on the TMA Reddit page, and shaking down my Rolodex for auction items. And after all this, I record a podcast where I critique another podcast. And let's not forget the production side. Despite spending nearly 40 years in the industry, I still have no idea how a podcast gets onto the internet and no desire to learn. So I record it, send the file to Vitaly, who then sends it to Rocchio, who collects his commission and forwards it to the chairman, who then performs whatever blood ritual is necessary to get it onto the podcast platforms. Now, to be clear, I am not actually paid to do the podcast. I just happen to be on the company payroll. That's less of a salary and more of a charitable contribution on their behalf. Yet people keep asking when I'm going to retire. Listen, I've spent years carefully constructing a lifestyle that requires dozens of people to help me accomplish the bare minimum. And I have the flexibility of retirement, all the security of employment, and just enough responsibility to complain about being overworked. You just don't walk away from that. That's from the TMA Troubadour.
2: TMA Troubadour.
1: And Doug, finally. Fellas, Biscuits is back and ready to go. About the toasted ravioli crawl on the hill, Iggy would almost certainly say he could handle setting it up. The ensuing chaos would go something along the lines of, Iggy promises to do the work of setting the event up. Iggy does almost nothing. Iggy complains on the air. He reached out to liars on places on the hill. Somebody ends up doing the work behind the scenes. Come day of the event, Iggy takes credit for almost everything. Iggy also gets offended by the end of the night when there are no willing and sober females who want to hang out at his prison cell for a smoke and a drink. Iggy misremembers every detail of the event for years to come. Well, this was fun. Back to the mill. Doug, that's from Biscuits with McGravy.
2: Biscuits with McGravy.
1: And that is what we have for the Design Air Heating and Cooling email today. What we'll do is we'll vote, and then we'll announce the winner at 10:55. And then we'll go down the hallway, and we'll do that after the morning after. And then people listen to that show, and then they'll email into this show about it for the Design Air Heating and Cooling email today. Mm-hmm. That's what will happen.
3: So it would help if you could catch up on AMTA before listening to EMOD.
1: I think that's accurate.
3: OTD.
2: That's the only way the emails make any sense.
1: Yeah. Okay. There's some context lacking otherwise.
2: Yeah.
1: Yeah, it's the program's called The Morning After. Trevor Rosenthal in studio in the 9 o'clock hour. Brad Thompson with us in the 8 o'clock
3: talking
1: hour.
3: Talking ham salad.
1: And talking ham salad. And also Mr. Licks calling in about the Portland Trail Blazers and the possibility of them being on the move. Today is a big day as there is that city council meeting and the Trail Blazers ownership and management is still deciding whether or not to appear at the meeting. Next week, there is a vote by their city council and that could end it. that could be the end of it in Portland. So this program is certainly monitoring, as we had Mayor Kara Spencer in earlier this week and asked her about it. And that's the clip that's making its way around social media. So that is how you can be filled in. And you can read a story in The Athletic that does mention St. Louis, Tampa, Nashville, and Kansas City as possible landing spots, along with Raleigh, where Blazers' new owner, Tom Dundon, has the Stanley Cup-winning Carolina Hurricanes. So there you go. There is a recap. You can always podcast it via the Schaefer Door Company podcast app, and you can rewatch it in any segments you want on the TMA STL YouTube channel. Martin is headed to onboarding. We're headed into the 10 o'clock hour, even though it's 10:19. The program's called TMA. It's presented by Brown & Crouppen on 101 ESPN.
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1: The program is called The Morning After. It airs on 101 ESPN and the TMA STL YouTube channel. Tim McKernan, Doug Vaughn, Chairman Kurt slides into the dais in the 10 o'clock hour when Martin bolts like the wind, and little Jackie Papers, who loved that Rascal Puff. We're with you here until 11 o'clock on 101 ESPN, then down the hallway we go for After The Morning After, which you can watch on the TMA STL YouTube channel and participate in, just like you can right now in the Form Energy YouTube chat. 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Doug, you love when callers drop by the program, don't
2: you? I guess some of them are fine.
1: Who do we have here? Little Jackie Papers, who
24: looks like nobody. The phone line seems to be bare.
2: Okay. Well, that's probably a win.
24: Doug, we were duped.
1: We were hoodwinked. Chairman, you had a wonderful caller you were telling me about the break.
5: Yeah, the gentleman we talked about, I think maybe last week, that placed a bet on the Blues to win the cup and then didn't hedge, and then I think he got flown out by Darren Revelle.
1: Oh wow.
5: And he texted into the text inbox, so if you're listening, sir, I'll keep my eye on the phone.
1: All right, there you go. So 314-974-0101, that is how you can get involved on the program. You can also text in at 314-399-9646. Cardinals and Cubs day game. And Doug's closet hanger has just, in caps, in the Form Energy YouTube chat, announced the Cardinals will win today.
2: Will they?
1: Andre Pallante, he's been dealing. Wouldn't it be nice to get the win and go into the weekend going, okay, here we go. Let's go.
2: That would mean we were just getting hot.
1: To win the baby.
2: We could win the baby, yes.
1: Jim Dandy last night, that was super fun. And I feel like we haven't gotten one of those in a while. Am I off on that?
2: No, they haven't gotten much. They've lost like what, 15 out of 21 or something?
1: Yeah, but
2: like
1: I mean, there's that, but also, like, they won on Saturday against Cincinnati, but they just kind of bludgeoned them 7-0.
2: Yeah.
1: I think one of the things that made the team endearing, especially in the first couple of months, is you felt like they're never out of game. They keep going. They keep fighting. And that really hasn't been the vibe. If anything, the opposition, unfortunately, has never really been out of the game, in part because the Cardinals aren't scoring a lot of runs, or the famous 7-0 blown lead against the Diamondbacks a couple Sundays ago. Yesterday, in what could be Tarek Skubal's last start with the Tigers got themselves a 7-0 lead, and they paid tribute to the Cardinals by blowing that lead and losing to the Orioles. That was kind of fun to see them pay it forward.
2: You think that's what they were doing? Saying, sure, we could win this game, but we're not going to because we're going to pay tribute to another team?
1: That's correct.
2: That has lost a lot of games here lately.
1: That's correct.
2: Huh. So there's a whole other level of baseball going on that we don't really
1: That's the thing,
2: see.
1: And that's why it was so great to have Trevor Rosenthal and Brad Thompson on, because they played the game, and I played for the 1986 cutest team at Afton Athletic Association, and it looked like I had little boy breasts in my baseball card picture. Who do we have on the line now, Papers?
24: Looks like Chairman Steve.
1: Oh, Chairman Steve, Doug.
2: Okay.
1: Well, you don't sound excited about it.
2: No, it's fine. It'll be great. Yes. Hello, Steve.
1: Okay, see, that's the kind of enthusiasm that you lack. Yes, yeah. Chairman Steve, yes.
4: What's up, guys? How are you?
1: We're wonderful. Doug's dander's up.
4: Oh, what's up with that? Well, you know what I had yesterday for lunch?
2: What?
4: A ham salad sandwich.
2: You did not. You did not.
4: My wife packed it for me. She does the shopping. She likes the ham salad. She got it. Out of all the salads, chicken, egg, tuna, ham, I would rank it 4. But, you know, it's got a little tartness to it. It's not bad.
1: Doug, do you like a tart salad?
2: No, I don't.
4: Egg salad's the best, in my opinion. Then tuna, then chicken, then ham. But, you know, that was just my little ranking.
2: Okay.
4: How you doing, Dougie?
2: Oh, I'm fine. You?
4: I'm doing great. It's so nice out.
1: And I don't know if you were listening earlier, Chairman Steve. I extended the invite to this gentleman right across from me. Little Jackie Papers, who loves that Rascal Puff, to go play golf at Fox Run today with Robert Thomas. And I thought we were getting it done. I thought we had the legislation passed, and I just found out he's out. Papers is out.
4: I'm in. What time?
1: I don't know if the invite's out there.
4: Come on,
2: How did it feel?
1: I don't know if the invite's out there. I had participated in the group chat and said, I think Papers is going to be in. Robert Thomas is kind of up Jackson Lemming, I think. I kind of get that vibe. I mean, you guys have your little exchanges when he calls into the show. Mm-hmm. And then Cam Jansen was pumping your tires at Belle Reve a few weeks ago. And then I said, I guess Papers is out. Go ahead and get one of your Blues sponsors or whatever it is. You know, yeah. We go from Papers to Blues sponsors, spending, you know, God only knows.
4: I'm a partial season ticket holder. Just tell him I'm Papers. He doesn't know what he looks like.
1: Oh, really. No, he knows. He knows and he loves. Yeah. He knows
4: I'll
1: and he loves.
4: I'll just whiten up my face a little bit, maybe dye my hair. I'm good. Yeah. I went on that track. I played Redbud yesterday, 9.
24: Similar.
4: Got paired with some recent U-High graduates. God, there's an arrogance about these U-High guys.
1: Well, it's earned.
4: Some of it is earned, Tim. I got it. It's a difficult school. It's a great school. But, God, they carry themselves in a way. It's like, these little 18-year-old punks. All right. But, you know, and it gets worse as they get older. Tim, you don't have it as much, but I know some guys. And I'm like, God, you went to SLU. It's not like you went to, you know, Thomas Jefferson over there.
1: I'm going to distance myself from this comment because, as a St. Louis U-High graduate, I don't.
4: Oh, God, they'll be coming at me.
1: But I got to make this clear. It's effing high school. All right.
4: Yeah,
1: now,
4: I know.
1: With that all said, now let me go back to my superiority because I went to St. Louis U High. What else is going on, Chairman Steve?
4: Oh, nothing much. I do have a PSA a little bit.
1: Okay.
4: Hey, if you're driving around the Des Moines area, we're not a pedestrian city.
1: Okay.
4: People are not used to driving around when people are walking at the same time. They drive like friggin' morons. And pay attention a little bit, okay? Especially in that area, we got a lot of pedestrians, including myself. And sometimes I might have a few pops. I might be a little wobbly. So pay attention when you're driving. so you don't run somebody over. Because people drive like idiots, and there is a lot of road rage that goes on at that Hampton to Clayton exit there, McCausland.
1: Oh, yeah, yeah,
4: yeah. Bottleneck there. And
1: there's big AMCO sign.
4: There's a big merge right there. And yesterday I witnessed a guy without a license plate who weaved through traffic and threw a water bottle at some car he was upset with. So keep the anger down a little bit. Let's take care of that road rage. Good and counsel. I know Sharon is listening. Did she ever go to Barrio in Des Moines? Because I thought I saw someone who looked like her text sitting at a table near me.
2: Looked like her text?
4: Hmm. And she was wearing a Blues shirt, I think, too, and the husband looked exasperated with her, so, and he was wearing, like, rock torts or something like that, so they looked like they owned a place in Sanibel. I'm thinking it was her. If she's active in the text box, see if she says she goes to Barrio, and was she there last Tuesday night, I believe. I had my little 2-year-old grandson with me. He was a handful.
2: Because looked at this woman and decided she looked like she would send the same text that Sharon sends us?
4: And they looked like they a little uppity. And
2: She has responded. She says, nope, never been there.
1: Yep, that's it.
4: Oh, all right. Well, you got someone who's probably Karen in Clayton or something like that. But no, it was, that place is always good.
1: Can you Mount Rushmore your restaurants in Des Moines? Because it is a fascinating little corner of our St. Louis area community. Doug, you ever get to Des Moines?
2: I have not.
1: Really?
2: No.
4: Well, there's only like three of them over there, four of them. There's a vegan restaurant, which that would come in at number four. But it's actually, they have a good, what's it called? It's like a Reuben, but it's made with like Brussels sprouts or something like that.
1: Yeah, you want to go get a Reuben made with Brussels sprouts?
2: I'm going to pass on that.
4: It's actually good. I was pleasantly
2: But don't you understand about meat and potatoes?
4: Louis's top of the food chain, baby. Louis.
1: Yeah.
4: And we go there a lot because I'll go and just put my name in for the outside. You can sit outside and watch all the peoples go by. Then Sasha's, then Barrio. You know, I guess, you know, on the outskirts, you got Basso and Fox and Hound. Those are good, too. But I guess they're not actually Des Moines. They're more, I guess,
1: High Point. Is that the city, Clayton?
24: I think the city cutoff is like literally right in between that Amoco and the Cheshire.
1: Yeah,
4: well, I'm actually on the city line. Like, two houses down, I can see the Clayton sign.
24: There was some story about a guy who got his car stolen while he was at the Amoco, but he was at the Starbucks at the Cheshire, and there was like a whole dispute between the city and county on whose jurisdiction it was, because it was like right there on the city line.
2: I know someone else had the car stolen there at that Amoco.
4: I could see that. It's a little, there's a little action over there, mm-hmm. So you got to be careful. Don't leave it running. Don't leave the keys in it.
24: Right.
4: Be smart about it. You're in the city. But no, I'm having a great time over there in Des Moines. I enjoy it. I enjoy St. Louis. I don't know if I don't think we'll get an NBA team.
2: Oh.
4: And I'm trying to get, you know, less activity in St. Louis. I like the amount of traffic we have. I like the ability to get around. We don't need more people. We probably need a few less, you know. If we could lose some of the bad ones, but we'll probably gain more bad ones than lose good ones,
2: That's usually how it works, yeah.
4: Yeah, you know, exactly. But no, it's I like these Cardinals. I think they're going to win. I think they're going to win. Oh, Jay Jr., you're getting me. I was listening to the skeleton. Sometimes I like the skeleton better than this actual show.
1: Papers, there you got an endorsement on the skeleton. It finally happened.
24: Take a win where I can get one.
1: Yeah.
4: I barely listen to it, but sometimes I listen to ATMA and then it pops on afterwards.
1: Yep.
4: And I'm sure if I listened more, I'd start complaining that there's not enough content. But I heard a little segment with Jay Jr. and Iggy. And then when I listen to the skeleton, I miss Iggy. And then I listen to ATMA. I'm like, okay, I don't miss Iggy so much. I tell you what, he pours out 23 hours of thoughts in 1 hour, and it is amazing. It's like, it's breakneck speed. I mean, it's almost like this phone conversation I'm having right now for 1 hour. It's a lot to do.
2: Well, we gotta squeeze everything in. He's so busy. Just an hour is not a whole lot of time to hear about everything he's doing.
4: Yeah, well, he's got, what, 65 years to cover every day, it seems. But I would like Martin to do that show as Iggy and just relay the stories.
1: Martin that doing an Iggy impression on After the Morning After.
7: I better do it.
8: Send me stuff.
4: It'd be another ripoff of Stern. That's what he used to do. They have all the guys imitating like Baba Booey or whatever. But no, I'll wait for that invite. I'll have the clubs ready and shined up, Tim. But you want me to just wait outside Fox Run and see if I get the okay?
1: Yeah, I think that's the right thing to do. You just hang out there and then if some of the guys that I'm playing with, some of their people aren't able to come through, I think then you go, well, we

0: Considerably more than
1: that. Ball so hard.
2: Oh, Dougie boy.
1: Ball so hard.
0: Condo paid for, no car payment.
2: You work two jobs for 50 years, and that's what you get, right? Well,
0: is it unusual to have a car worth more than $16,000?
2: I'm just joking, Doug. It's just funny. I'm just surprised. Sometimes, like, we had two, my wife totaled two cars, not her fault, in 1 year. And but they totaled it out because the repairs were going to be more than it's worth, and it was like $30,000 in repairs. It was crazy.
0: Oh yeah, it is expensive. If your car is very old at all, it doesn't take much of a wreck to total it.
2: No, not at all, not at all. But no, I just wanted to say hi to the boys, see how it all was going. Sorry, I didn't get in before Martin came in, and sorry I missed Cam. I love Cam.
3: Yeah, Cam's a delight
2: on the show. Anytime you got to fill in, put Cam in there. Cam is good.
0: He's great.
2: I really enjoy him.
3: Chairman Steve, you're a gentleman, sir. Thank you so much.
2: No problem. Have a good day, guys.
3: There he is. That's Chairman Steve, Doug, and he's going to be waiting outside Fox Run for Robert Thomas to invite him.
0: And then he's going to be told, no. Thanks for driving out here, but you know what? No.
3: A number of people were offering you money, Doug, since I guess you need to come up with the money for the car to end the phone call. So if you want to track those people down, there's some money sitting there for you. It's kind of like the Colonel with his super chats on the post game show. And I believe the first one is coming up here in now 34 days. I think that's the math for
4: sounds
3: the opener.
4: Right. That sounds right.
3: Fight Tiger. Beat UAPB. Programs called TMA. It's presented by Brown & Crouppen on 101 ESPN.
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0: Doug, Chairman Steve and DeMunn's call not met with rave reviews.
1: Oh, no.
0: In the Air Comfort Service text inbox. Holy S, how long do we need to listen to a below-average man's below-average life phone call? That's from Ryan Day's Nipple Rings. I'm going to fly through DeMunn and hopefully I'll hit this D-bag, especially since he didn't rank Carl's Deli. That's Lady Sonia's teacup. If Doug is having trouble making car payments, I am happy to come in after the morning after and do an hour show with him. We could call it after the bake sale. We could break down the daily title about that goes on between Ken's Hoosier dementia and the decades of tobacco resin lining his brain. Mm. That's from Arbor Day.
1: Well, these are not car payments. These are paying for an accident. Insurance is covering that.
0: Doug Vaughn is on the air asking for people to car pay for his car. Yep, that's what's going on. Jackson, the Cardinal lineup is out for today's festivities. J.J. Weatherholt will lead things off, and you'll find him at second base. You call that the keystone?
1: Yeah, sure.
0: Your designated hitter is Jordan Walker today. Alec Burleson's batting third, playing first. Yvonne Herrera is catching. Lars Nootbaar is in right field. Mason Winn is short. Brian Torres gets the start in left. Blaze Jordan at third, Nathan Church at short and or center, excuse me, and Andre Pallante will be on the mound for the Cardinals. Hello again, everybody.
1: They're pretty much going with a very similar lineup night after night. Fermin gets in there sometimes. But for the most part, it looks like they have figured out who they want to take a look at, both for the long term and while they're still on the fringes of the race.
0: PCA, Suzuki, Bush, Bregman, Happ, Horner, Conforto, Kelly, Swanson with Javier Assad on the mound for the Cubs for today's Busman special. And it is taking place at 1:15 in downtown St. Louis. Then off the Cardinals go to Toronto and New York to take on the Blue Jays and Yankees. And then, hey, you know, Doug, get 4 out of 6 on that trip if we can, okay, after winning today. And then the Rockies come to town, and nobody's playing better in Colorado.
1: Well, a lot of teams are playing better in Colorado.
2: Who?
0: Yeah, thank you, Jackson.
1: Name 20 to 25.
0: Mm-mm.
1: A lot of teams are playing better than the Cardinals, too, which is unfortunate.
0: Rockies are only 25 games below 500.
1: That's not bad.
0: Thank you.
1: They're better than last year, wasn't it?
2: They could make the playoffs.
1: Yeah, they're probably still in it.
0: Doug, I need the Cardinals. They have played 108 games. So how many games left do the Cardinals have? 108 games. The answer, of course, is 54. And I need the Cardinals to win 15 of those games. So that's what I need.
1: 15 of 54? Boy, they better get that.
2: Can I put a little countdown thing where I pull the number down to...
0: Yeah. Uh-huh. I have never felt this much support from our listening audience to get these final 15 wins for the over bet to cover.
2: Mm-hmm. Should we make like an advent calendar?
0: That's not a bad idea.
2: Each time.
0: Lenten calendar? Yeah. Lenten? Advent candles?
2: Is it?
0: Oh, no, there's both of them.
2: Okay, all right. That's like around the Christmas season, you have the advent calendar.
0: Yeah.
2: Ooh, or we can do like in Major League, we'll put like a cardboard cut out of Doug, and each time they win, we'll take a piece of clothes off.
0: Yeah. Huh. And then when they win 15, we'll see his pasties.
1: Oh.
2: That'll be exciting.
1: If you can't win 15 out of 54, you could call up a AAA team and win 15 out of 54, I think. Yeah.
0: Hey, we're trying to build this up.
1: Okay, sorry.
2: Yeah.
1: I'm trying to avoid having to do nudity as part of the program.
0: Clip that off. It finna be a Cougar special today at Bush, Doug. That's from the Queen of Hearts custodian.
2: I think that's the case.
1: Why would it be?
0: I would think there'd be a lot of tykes there. Out of school, beautiful
2: probably
0: weather.
2: So, yeah. Yeah, I think it'll be a younger crowd today.
0: Looks like it's going to storm tomorrow. I just opened up the... Is it raining all day tomorrow?
2: Yeah, I saw Anthony Slaughter talking about severe weather all
0: tomorrow?
2: Yeah.
0: Oh, is that right? Like all through tomorrow, like, day or tonight?
2: I didn't see the time frame, but like all the way up into Iowa, down, like covering the whole state of Missouri.
3: Looks like starting at 8 a.m. tomorrow.
0: Doug's sweet mother of mercy. I also see a high of 94 Thursday, a week from today, high of 97 a week from tomorrow, and a high of 100 a week from Saturday.
1: Oh,
0: Oh, plow me sideways, Bill. Wow. Wow, wow, wow, wow, wow, wow, wow.
3: Doug?
1: Well, what? Do you want me to be part of the plowing?
0: I love the Cubs in the under today. That's from the Hunchback of Von Castle. Now he's releasing a play.
1: All right.
0: Cardinals have to plunk PCA with the first pitch today, right?
1: No.
0: That's from Cappy's Crush.
1: No.
3: I think the plunking for a guy hitting a home run and celebrating a little bit is ridiculous.
1: It is.
3: I mean, they're basically defenseless down there. You're going to hit them with a 100-mile-per-hour pitch. I think that's so lame.
0: If you got a problem with Steven DeMunn, you got a problem with me. Drink bleach, you dorks. That's from Beer Cats.
1: Okay.
0: So he's not happy.
1: So they have a bit of an alliance, apparently.
0: Yeah, they do. They absolutely do. Papers, I need to tell people about Michael's Baths.
3: Yeah.
0: What they do is they create elevated bathroom space that blends luxury, comfort, and smart design, all tailored to the way you live. 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
2: All right, there's a lot going on here, Doug, and I don't know if we have enough time to get to it all, but I'm going to do my best.
3: Okay.
2: Jackson, first off, tell the people who won the Design Air Heating and Cooling email today.
1: Mark from Mark. Well, Mulch and Bra.
2: Yeah.
3: He won again?
2: He is Jordan in the 90s. He's Tiger in the aughts.
3: Who dominated the teens?
4: LeBron.
2: LeBron in the teens.
1: Okay. A little bit of Steph and KD, too.
2: And me in the 20s. That is what you're dealing with Mark's Mulch and Bra Emporium, and it is unbelievable. The overprotective golden girl dad wants a piece of your ass, though, Jackson.
1: What'd I do?
2: First of all, papers. None of our starters throw 100 miles an hour. Secondly, pimped it in the box pretty egregiously. And then again, when he rounded third, he damn near completely stopped. He hit him and tell him, nice one effing hit during the series. That's from the overprotective golden girl dad.
1: You know how you get back to him? You strike him out. That's how you do it. In basketball, if you get dunked on, do you punch the guy in the side or do you go get a bucket on him? It's crazy. It's crazy.
2: There you go. All right. Let's see. Hello. It's almost August. The forecast is predictable. That's from Sharon and Clayton.
3: Okay. Well, we're just remarking about how unusually hot it would be if it gets to be 100. That's still pretty remarkable.
2: Beer Katz is headed to the game, and he wants the ladies to know. Infidelity special, perfect weather, and I'm off today. Game on. That's from Beer Katz.
3: I thought he did his hot wifing in Crystal City. Isn't that where he's had the bulk of his
2: success? I don't know if it's hot wifing that goes on at these games.
5: Oh. Well, the great one's hot wife wherever they go.
2: Yeah, I guess that's true.
3: And hot wifing again, some of these definitions
2: Jackson
3: seem to be changing.
1: That one is elusive as all get out. I think it's just someone who sleeps, like a wife who, with permission, sleeps with other gentlemen.
3: Huh.
1: Or women.
2: Well, then how can Beer Katz be a hot wife?
1: He can't.
2: Hmm.
3: He can look for the hot wives.
2: Right. Like the Huntley hot wife.
3: But how do you know
2: a hot wife? How do you know?
1: I imagine you ascertained through kind of an interview process.
3: You interview them.
2: And they like on Indeed.com?
3: They willingly subject themselves to these interviews, even women that are innocent of the charges.
1: Well, I think they'd be pretty quick to pick up on when someone's not a hot wife.
2: How?
3: Yeah.
1: What, during the interview process?
2: Yeah, I guess you're right. Tell Sharon, who cleans in Clayton, to shut the hell up. Mm. Lady Sonya's teacup.
3: Gosh.
2: Of course, Whoopi Burkett is opposed to throwing at someone. What a beta boy. Beer Katz.
1: Yeah, I'd rather win than not lose my starter because he gets tossed from the game. I'd strike him out and then stare him down. I'm totally on board with that. I think that's, but isn't that the better, like, in what other sport do you intentionally mess up for your team as to send a message and then also intentionally hurt somebody?
3: How about strike him out and then act like you got guns in your
1: Shooter McGavin or
5: Kenny Eckersley do a little of that.
3: Yeah. He did. Yeah,
2: I know. The only thing Beer Katz will be touching today is his insulin shot and some dude's random knee sitting next to. That's from Heiser House Hooligan.
3: Oh,
2: PCA should 1,000%. Get hit with a 100 mile an hour heater today. What a clown take that he shouldn't. Cardinals need a little edge, and that's how you get it. That's from your Arnold Water Tower. Mm. Jackson, does that change your mind?
1: Strike him out, stare him down. Totally on board with that. But the idea of throwing at him, getting him on base, then getting a warning, I just find to be dumb. But I'm clearly, there were differing schools of thoughts on this. It's okay to celebrate when you hit a go ahead home run, in my opinion.
3: Mm-hmm.
2: Wasn't winning last night the response? That's from the Cottleville.
1: Not for these guys. You gotta hit this 24-year-old kid in the side for having fun.
2: What percentage do you think it is that Andre Pallante hits him in his first at bat?
1: The percentage, 25%.
2: Wow, one out of four.
3: I'd say 2%.
1: I don't know.
3: They just don't do that much anymore.
1: And Carl's have done it a couple of times.
2: If Beer Cats goes tarps off, I will be vomiting from my behind the home plate seats. That's from Marsha's collage program.
3: Okay. She'll be able to spot him out there in right field.
2: Apparently so.
3: And immediately start upchucking.
2: Throat punch their mascot. That's how you send a Jeffco message.
3: Yeah, that's not a bad idea.
2: Not a bad idea at all. Jackson, I'm going to tell people about VIP.
1: Mm-hmm. Yeah.
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2: Well, then let's go down the hallway and we'll see what the word is on After the Morning After. BK and Ferrario are up next here on 101 ESPN. For Jackson Bennett Burkett, for Chairman Kurt, for Martin Kilcoyne, for my brother Kevin, for Douglas Elvin Vaughn, I'm Tim McKernan. 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
0: 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They are St. Louis. It's BK and Ferrario on 101 ESPN.

0: We got some hugs going on for Dustin May as his night is over. And perhaps his tenure as a Cardinal coming to an end.
1: That's certainly what that looks like.
0: Yeah, trade deadline time. It's hug watch time in the dugouts.
2: Mm. Don't know what the next week's going to hold, but this is a great clubhouse, and I'm really enjoying my time so far.
3: We saw a lot of emotion expressed, hugging and everything. Is that because they realized that could be your last?
2: Yeah, just a possibility. You never know. But it was good to be able to share the emotions with you guys. Yeah, like I said, I've loved this group of guys. They're a fantastic bunch. They love to fight, and it's a really, really fun group to be a part of.
4: Audio courtesy of Cardinals TV alongside Alex and T-Bone. I'm BK. Cardinals get a win last night.
5: Yeah.
4: Atta baby, as they do when Dustin May is on the mound.
5: Totally didn't turn it off after they went down 2-0. Totally didn't say this game was over.
4: Understandable if you did. Let's focus first on Dustin May, because I thought that was the biggest story in last night's game. We'll get into the win, like what it all means, the PCA of it all coming up here in just a little bit. But, Alex, 5 innings, 1 hit, no earned, tie ball game, only 70 pitches. He leaves the game, gets all the hugs down in the dugout. I've always said on this show, listen to their actions, not their words. The Cardinals told you with their actions last night what the plan is with Dustin May. He's going to be traded. Or at least the expectation was, as of 12 hours ago, he will be traded at some point in the next 3 to 4 days. And they made that very clear based upon the way that they utilized him yesterday. If that wasn't the expectation, that guy continues to pitch into the sixth inning. He goes out there for the sixth and maybe even the seventh, especially given how fried the bullpen has been in recent days and how well he was pitching and the fact that it was a, let's go, nil-nil ball game yesterday.
5: Wrong sport,
4: against the
5: dude.
4: Chicago Cubs.
5: God, you misrepresent soccer when we talk about it. Unbelievable.
4: What did you make of the way that they utilized Dustin May last night and how well he pitched, Alex?
5: He gone. When he came out of that ball game, I'm like, what am I missing? And then reality sets in. Oh, they're making sure that, one, he goes out on top looking as good as he does against that lineup for the Cubs, giving up 1 hit and 3 strikeouts, and, two, making sure he's healthy. Because who knows what happens if you go another inning or 2 innings. In a normal situation a month ago, Dustin May is going back out there to go as deep as he can because of that bullpen. But because he came out when he did with 5 innings and 70 pitches, and then also, like, them utilizing that bullpen to where, what did you see, a total of 5 guys in that bullpen? Where I think they've been trying to use as little of those pieces as possible for how torn up they've been. That told me Dustin May is going to get traded. The Cardinals wanted to put him in the best position possible. They did. He delivered. And now the Cardinals go about this saying, all right, now business is open. Let's see who wants Dustin May.
6: Yeah, I mean, I would be shocked if he makes his next start as a St. Louis Cardinal. I mean, everything is pointing towards that, to where you had Ali Marmol making sure the media knew, hey, by the way, Dobbins was sent down, but he can be recalled if someone gets traded. I'll let you do with that what you will. And then they pulled Dustin May after 5 innings and 70 pitches.
5: Do with that what you will.
6: This guy, they are hoping to shop him. And based on, I mean, look, the ERA, pretty good, 4.38. You look at the underlying numbers, like his FIP this season, yeah, he's been a solid starter. I had some questions at first about, okay, what could they get for him? And it still probably won't be anything significant. But they're going to get something for him, right? They're going to get a couple probably like mid-tier prospects in somebody's system. That's worth trading away if you're the St. Louis Cardinals. And you got that on a one-year pillow deal. Yeah, that's a huge win for St. Louis.
4: Yeah, I mean, this is exactly what the plan was. If you had told me going into opening day, hey, in his final, you know, 15 starts with the Cardinals, Dustin May is going to have a mid-3s ERA. He's going to very clearly be the best starter over that stretch of time in the Cardinals rotation. And the only thing that's really going to set him back is twofold. One, he went a complete game one hitter and his body didn't quite respond after that. And two, he's going to get hit off of the ankle with a baseball. But other than that, he's going to be awesome for the Cardinals. They're going to trade him at the deadline and he's going to be one of the 5-ish best rental starters available at the trade deadline. Would you sign up for that today? Of course. All of us would have signed up for that in a heartbeat on opening day. it does feel a little different now because of the way that the team has performed this year and because of the ups and downs at times with Dustin May. And frankly, I would be cool with him being back next season. Like, I don't feel the same urgency as it appears the Cardinals do to move on from him. And maybe that's because I'm not privy to the offers that are being sent their way. And maybe they're just better offers than what I'm anticipating. And they can get a guy that's going to slot in as a top 10 prospect for them. And they want to avoid the 2 to 3 years of development that has to take place when you draft a guy in the mid-30s, as opposed to getting him already in your system, let's say ready-made at AA, for example. I get that. That makes some sense to me if they're able to get a prospect of that pedigree to come in return for Dustin May. But if you had told me to play the game again of, like, hit the button, would you be willing to offer him the qualifying offer this offseason, even if it means he's back? I would be. I'm comfortable with that. And a one-year, $23 million deal with Dustin May, where either I'm in the same situation this time next year for him to potentially be dealt at the deadline, or he becomes a guy that is just a really good starter for you next year and helps you make the postseason, or you re-sign him even at that point, I'm comfortable with any of those options. So this is best-case scenario for them. They got the best of both worlds. But I don't feel the same sense of urgency that it seems like the Cardinals do to move him.
5: I do a little bit. And everything you said is where I fall into this. Like, I'm fine with it if they give him the qualifying offer. I'm fine if they bring him back for 1 year, because I'll treat next year the same way I treated this year. It's 1 year. Let's see what Dustin May can do. And what can you get in return at the deadline? Like, he doesn't play into my long-term future. But I also think if I'm the Cardinals, the main goal of why I signed him was to get the best return possible at the trade deadline. Now, again, we know what you're measuring that up against, the qualifying offer, the comp pick that you're going to get in return. Can the Cardinals get that? I guess that's going to come down to who realistically is available at this year's deadline and how expensive are people asking for some of the pitchers that are better than Dustin May. But it's not a sense of urgency, like I have to get rid of this guy, but it's a sense of, I feel like to do my job correctly, I see what I can get for him. And if I can get something that betters my future, I'm going to pull the trigger on that, regardless if I like Dustin May with this team, because I think that's the whole point of this first season you're in. You're still in asset accumulation mode. I know I sound like a broken record saying it, but that's where you're at.
4: And so are the Cardinals, so you're...
5: Yeah, but like with Dustin May, and then honestly, like the rotation of the bullpen last night, every guy that came out of it except Luis Gastelum was like, hey, he's auditioning. Like,
6: it's a showcase game.
5: That's what.
4: How about Justin Brule, by the way?
6: Yeah.
4: Good for him.
6: Woo!
4: Yeah. Hey, T-Bone, you ready to eat that crow?
5: No.
4: He's been good.
6: Sure. Flat out good. Hold on. First off, I've already admitted eating that crow. I tried to put him in the last circle of trust in
5: our
6: bullpen.
5: That's true, he did.
6: Everybody else said
5: no. We both vetoed it.
4: That's amazing.
5: That's wild.
4: He's in my circle of trust now.
5: That's good because he's going to get traded. And like the Cardinals,
6: you can take a shirt with
5: them. They had their five pitchers that you saw last night before Gastelum all could get traded. And that's what they should do.
6: Yeah, I'm 100% with you there. I'm fascinated to see about Dustin May because I don't know that they have operated with a sense of urgency. I think they had to pull him out of caution last night at 70 pitches in five innings. I think you had to be careful because you don't want him getting hurt before you go into the deadline. And I do think they're probably going to hold to the standard of, hey, you got to beat what we value the qualifying offer at. Now, maybe they won't do that. I would be shocked if they don't because I'm with you, BK. Watching him pitch, though I've gone kind of back and forth on it, I think I've settled in as I have to basically at this point, knowing that he's not getting another start prior to the deadline. I would QO him in the offseason. Now, I would have a little bit of a fear the QO doesn't exist by the time we get done with the next labor negotiation, but I would still operate under the premise
4: of when you start the offseason, it will.
6: It will, but I don't know how that all is going to land by the time we get to the...
5: You won't have a draft to utilize that on when the season doesn't happen.
6: I'm more afraid of... Not afraid, but I could see a scenario where the PA will negotiate out the QO and get rid of it even
4: for
6: this
4: offseason. But that wouldn't
6: matter.
4: I don't think they can, because it will happen beforehand. Like, the last time that we had this, you referenced it, 22-23, they did have the qualifying offers before that CBA negotiation, and the guys that were tendered with it, a lot of them signed it. You know, so like I think that will exist for this offseason. It very well may be the last one. But it will exist this offseason for Dustin May because just based upon the order of operations, that will happen before the CBA actually expires. So that is something that will at least be out there for the Cardinals this year.
6: if the PA doesn't negotiate it out. I mean, they may negotiate it out and say, end of line, it's gone completely.
4: But I don't think they can.
6: I don't know.
4: I don't think that is something that is under negotiation, because those contracts will be tendered prior to the start of those negotiations. My understanding is the qualifying offer will exist this offseason. And then from there, we'll see what happens. But in talking with Derek off of the air, like, his understanding is that there will be qualifying offers this year.
6: And I would hold him to that value slot then, right? I mean, that's where you've got to try and beat it, because if not, then it's fine to keep him back here, right? Because I think he would accept a QO if you attach it to him. Is it a little bit of an overpay? Sure. I think it is a little bit of an overpay for Dustin May if he accepts it at whatever that dollar figure will be, probably 20 to 24 million, somewhere in that range. Okay, well, it's not like you're hemorrhaging money, right? You have no contracts on your books. It's okay to overpay for one guy.
4: And we should do a quick reset on what we're talking about here with the qualifying offer and why it matters for Dustin May. For anybody that is unfamiliar with the way that this works, Cardinals haven't really done a whole lot of this in recent seasons. If you have a pending free agent that has not previously been tendered the qualifying offer, in the offseason, you can start out your offseason, basically, by saying, hey, we would like to tender this to this player. And with Dustin May specifically, it's a little convoluted, but the way it works, he's got a mutual option in his contract. If he thinks he's going to get tendered the qualifying offer, or because he had a good year, he thinks he can get a good contract, he will decline his side at a minimum of that mutual option. I would expect that to be the case going into this offseason. When that happens, that's gone. His current contract is removed. Pretend as if it never existed. Then you get to the qualifying offer decision for the Cardinals. They get to say, we're tendering this player with the qualifying offer. That means, I would assume, it's like a $24 million contract, most likely this offseason. He then gets to decide, do I take the one-year $24 million contract, or do I decline it and press my luck in an offseason with a CBA negotiation taking place as the backdrop and hope that I can get a big-time contract elsewhere multiple years? My guess is he would accept it this offseason to lock it in. I've got $23 million coming my way, $24 million coming my way. If he didn't, if he decided to reject it, if he signs for, I think it's like $50 plus million, the Cardinals would potentially get a second round comp pick in return when he signs with that other team. And that would be for next year's class. So that's what you're operating under. That's the backdrop to these decisions, is the possibility of either having him back next year on a one-year deal, or him declining it, going elsewhere, and you get a second-round pick for his services. So that's what they're negotiating against. That's why there is more to this decision than just, yes, send him away, it's over, go ahead and move on for whatever it is that you can get. It's kind of similar to the Jack Flaherty conversation from a few years ago. But Flaherty wasn't pitching well, so that's where the fork in the road comes in, and I'd be much more open to May coming back than Flaherty, personally. But I get it. I understand what they're trying to do here, and if they can get a good return, God bless. And he had a great season for the Cardinals. I enjoyed watching him. Like, it was a really great experience.
5: Yeah.
4: When he was on the mound, I had fun watching.
5: Well, he gave us the two closest potential no-hitters this season for the Cardinals.
6: And he threw a complete game.
5: Yeah.
6: And you know that pulls that out doesn't
5: happen. It doesn't happen very often.
4: He had never done it.
5: Yeah.
4: You know, like, he had one of the best years. You could make an argument this was the best year of his major league career in terms of start to finish, or at least where we're at today.
5: Well, it's the one season he actually finished of his career.
4: Yeah. He had one season in 2020, the COVID year, where he had 10 starts that season, 56 innings, and a 2.5 ERA. That's better, technically, by the quality of the innings. But this year, he's thrown 109. That year, he threw 56.
6: Yeah.
4: And that's always been the question with him, is can he sustain this for the full season? And for the Cardinals, he has. So, you can make a pretty strong argument. This is the best year of his major league career, and it's happening 7 years in. Kudos to the Cardinals for getting that out of him, and kudos to him for making good on his opportunity here. All right, coming up in about 15 minutes, are the Blues really going to enter the season without a captain? That seems to be the latest reporting. We'll talk about it in just a little bit. Want to hear from you, 314-399-9646. That's the Air Comfort Service text line to get involved in the show. You can check us out on YouTube, as always, at youtube.com/101ESPNSTL. Coming up next, boy, do I like watching PCA. And last night, what a moment for him. At least one person in Chicago, though, didn't like it as much as I did. We'll talk about that next year on 101 ESPN.

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4: There it is.
2: Okay. Yep. Nailed it.
3: Did you just give yourself a nailed it?
2: Well,
3: give yourself a little attaboy. 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

0: bullpen. And here in the 10th, PCA makes it a 2-0 Cub lead.
1: He is enjoying this trip around the bases. It's been pretty quiet for Pete in this series. Guys out in the tarps off section giving him the business.
2: That's what it sounded like on the Cubs TV network with Alex and T-Bone. I'm BK. I loved it. I got to tell you, I enjoyed it.
3: Of course you did, you jerk.
2: I thought it was awesome. That was an incredible bat flip. I don't even know if I can call it a bat flip.
3: That wasn't a bat drop. Yeah, that wasn't a bat flip.
2: It's like
3: flip.
2: A mic drop moment from PCA.
3: Did you guys like it? Yeah, I loved any type of energy like that. It wasn't a bat flip. It wasn't like a Jose Bautista bat flip. Like, I thought he dropped it. Like, I thought he, like, it legit couldn't hold on to it. And then, of course, the home run was gone. And I was like, oh, that's what he's doing. But, yeah, I mean, it's a rivalry, man. I want guys to pump it a little bit. I want them to peacock and flop their feathers around so that they know. Yeah, see? Just like we do on Believe It or Not, which will be coming at you later today. Like, that's the point of rivalries. It's why you hate other teams, because they've got guys like that.
4: Yeah, I loved it, and I hate PCA, yet I love him at the same time. Dude. It's kind of a weird love-hate relationship, because you're right. I mean, to have a rivalry, you got to have a villain.
3: Yeah, I don't have any love for him. I think he's annoying, but I love that because it's the rivalry.
2: Would you love him if he was on your team?
3: No, I think he'd be annoying.
2: Really? Yeah. Okay.
4: I think he'd be like, I'm trying to think, like Brad Marchand, right? Hate him, then he's on your team. You're like, man, I kind of like this guy.
2: Or honestly, Pat Maroon. David Perron. Perron is the perfect example of this. Yeah, he is super annoying and an agitator if he's not on your team, and then he gets on your team, you're like, hot damn, I love that guy. He's so hard to play against.
3: I don't know. It's different, though, because like I feel like those guys are doing it to stir ish up on the other side. I feel like Pete Crow Armstrong's doing it to, like, you know, flaunt his own stuff because because I don't think Marchand's doing it because he thinks his ish don't stink.
2: You don't?
3: No, I think he's doing it because he's trying to get under the other guy's skin.
2: Can't both be true?
3: I don't think so. Okay. I think sometimes you do it because you just think you're awesome.
2: I think there's definitely some truth to that. Like I do think Pete Crow Armstrong has awesome. a pretty inflated sense of self, and wouldn't you?
3: Well, yeah, I mean, I can't blame him, but
2: the guy is maybe the best defender in baseball. It has a 920 OPS this year, and has been worth 12 wins over the last two seasons.
3: I'm not arguing with any of what you said.
2: Sometimes, credit where it's due.
3: You can also be annoying as hell, though. And that's totally where he falls into it, because like Brad Marchand, I absolutely feel like, yeah, I'd love to have that guy. But I love to have that guy because he gets under the other team's skin. I don't know how much I like it when, but again, if you're great, flaunt it.
4: I think this would hold true for Marchand as well. I think he would be frustrating if he's doing this, but he wasn't producing, right? Like, yeah. If he was doing this, like, and I think it was the beginning of the year, I think, or in the second half. I think the second half of last year is a great example. PCA sucked in the second half of last year.
2: Correct.
4: Yeah, guess what? He still was doing the same stuff, right? He would pimp a home run. He would like, get the frustration, slam his bat when he was up at the plate. And I could see how that would be annoying. Same with Marchand, or, I don't know, maybe a guy named Jordan Binnington when he's doing his antics and isn't performing.
2: That's a really good one.
4: Wasn't it?
2: That's a really good one.
4: Yep. That's why, like, I would say, yeah, I could see how it would be annoying.
3: But that also was annoying for me, too, at times, to where it's like, dude, just stop.
4: That's what I'm saying.
2: I'm looking at myself in the mirror right now because I found that highly annoying. Yeah, and that was on the team that I root for. Yeah. So, that is a fair one.
4: And that's where, like, I would say this. I would love to have PCA on the Cardinals because, I love the swagger. One, I love the style of play. I also know I would be booing him if he was not producing and doing the same stuff. Sure. So, I think you have to be willing to take both of those. But I think you need a little bit of that, and you really need that in a rivalry. So I'm all in on the hate PCA while also loving PCA train.
2: So Trevor Condon, the guy that the Cardinals drafted in the first round this year, the comparison that a lot of people have made is to PCA. I want that so badly.
4: I'm in.
3: Like, do you want the flaunting or do you want the production?
2: Yes.
3: Both. I would say I think I want the production. Right. Like, and if the if the flaunting comes with the production, awesome. But you can't be the flaunter unless you got the production to back it up.
2: Now, I don't think he's going to be this. PCA has been one of the best players in baseball over the last 2 years.
3: Don't flaunt. Don't pimp home runs if you're not going to be this.
2: Can he be 70% of what PCA has been? Like, be a great defender out there, hit for a little bit of power, get on base at a good clip, bring this energy, all of that stuff. Like, can you be production-wise what J.J. Weatherholt has been this year and energy-wise what PCA brings to the table? If you can be that, that's a really good player and a really fun player. And I think he would be a lot of young fans' favorite player on the team immediately, right? Like, that brings some of what I've talked about with Mason Wynn, but even a little bit more energy to the table. I think one thing they're missing a little bit this year is a guy like that. Like Wilson Contreras brought that fire and brimstone to the field every day.
3: Mm-hmm.
2: I loved it. And I do think they're missing a little bit of that this year. Just a guy that is a pain in the ass to play against. And they've got some really good baseball players, don't get me wrong. And it would be annoying to pitch to J.J. Weatherholt. It would be annoying to pitch at times to Alec Burleson because he's a bad ball hitter where, like, I can throw a ball 6 inches outside of the zone and that guy's going to hit it to the wall. But I don't know that they have anybody that you look at, you're like, that guy's a menace. Yeah. He is so annoying to play against. And that, to me, is what Pete Crow Armstrong represents. I'm with you guys. He is such a great player for this rivalry. Contreras was that at times. In a different way, like Ian Happ has the production that is annoying in this rivalry, but not necessarily the flair to go along with it. Yeah. I love it when there is this kind of a person that personifies what the rivalry is all about. There's at least one person who doesn't feel that way, though, Alex.
3: Oh, yeah?
2: And I'm not talking about anybody here in St. Louis. Here's 670 The Score up in Chicago earlier today.
5: How in the world would it be PCA's fault that they lost that game after he hit the home run to put them ahead?
6: Poking the bear.
5: Oh, gosh.
6: The sportsmanship gods frowned on that. There's bat flips, and then there's what he did. Okay, that was way over the top for the situation. That didn't win them the game. If that had won them the game, fine. If that's what you want to do. But I'm a big believer.
5: You're that guy today.
6: Act like you've
5: been
6: there
5: before. You're that guy today.
6: Yeah, I am. They poked the. They woke the Cardinals up.
5: Shush.
6: Let's hope they didn't.
5: They woke the Cardinals up.
3: I would punch you in your face if you shush.
6: You know, way over the top.
7: I'll turn his mic off.
5: PCA hit a home run.
8: The facts are that,
5: and he had been hearing and getting.
6: Not the story.
5: In that building, Tarps Off crew were on him all series long. There aren't very many people there in St. Louis at these games these days.
3: Hey!
5: So you hear those guys. And if I'm PCA, I'm hearing it all series long. That was a great moment, I think, in that Cub-Cardinals series.
3: Can't call us. You can't say we're losers. We can only say we're losers.
2: Come on.
4: Hey, we're back above 500.
3: Yeah, we won that game.
2: Not above 500.
3: No, you're at 500. Still losers, man.
2: No, not losers either. Just right.
4: Yeah,
2: at.
4: Yeah.
2: Just
5: what
2: even.
5: What are you?
4: We're average.
2: Balance. Yeah, yeah.
4: We are average.
2: We are. I thought we were doing one, three.
3: No, okay.
2: Sorry, my bad. Once. My bad.
3: You don't double chant. We are average. Only winners double chant. Or losers, I guess.
2: I just.
4: No.
2: Can you imagine if I shushed you?
3: If you ever shushed me, I would have to leave the show or cause violence. Yeah. Don't ever shush me. I'm not a damn
2: dog fighting.
3: Me and Alex, we'll call it Superstar versus Half a Star.
4: Cat
2: fight! T-Bone doesn't know that.
3: No, he doesn't. Unbelievable,
2: it
3: man.
2: It was. Thanks.
4: You made a reference?
3: Yeah, I did, man. Yeah.
4: What'd you make?
3: It's from The Longest Yard.
2: Have you seen that yet?
4: No.
3: Yeah, it's Nelly. Been out for like 10 years, man.
2: I know. I just wasn't sure if he did his homework.
4: No.
3: Of course.
2: Show prep.
4: Not a Nelly fan.
2: What do you. Time out. What?
3: Well, he is from Olney, so.
4: Yeah.
3: Who's the big rapper in Olney?
2: I mean, it's a St. Louis native.
4: Okay.
2: When you say you're not a fan of Nelly, what do you mean?
4: Like, I don't listen to his music. I don't care. He can do his thing. I don't listen to his music.
3: What in the.
4: I'm not going to seek it out.
2: I feel like you are like contractually obligated to like.
4: You work in this market. Let me say this too, Seamless. I hate gooey butter cake. Now deal with it.
2: Yeah, gooey butter cake's overrated. It's fine.
3: Okay. Whoa.
2: It's fine.
3: Easy, guys. Best rapper.
2: Seamless style pizza is terrible.
4: Only. Oh, no. That's wrong. That's wrong. All right. That's where we draw the line.
2: But don't say that about Nelly.
3: Nelly's only recognized her mainstream rappers from Olney, Illinois, as the small Richland County city is not known for its prominent commercial hip-hop scene. Go back to your hip-hop scene.
2: Flying white squirrels or flying squirrels?
4: Just white squirrels.
3: You hate country music.
4: I like they fly.
2: Outside of the white squirrels, does Olney have any other claim to fame? Is there like a notorious
4: we have a
2: person?
4: Lake.
2: Is there like a person that's come from there?
4: Yeah, T-Bone.
3: No, that's not it.
4: I think there used to be like a Cardinal player that was from there.
3: Rock
4: like
3: Hudson,
4: was a backup
3: famous catcher. Hollywood actor, Elaine Shepard, and politician Terry L. Bruce.
2: You want to talk about him?
3: Rock Hudson was an iconic 50s and 60s leading man who lived in Olney during part of his childhood.
4: Now, Florida, I think it's Florida has someone that's more famous.
2: Oh, by the way, City is well known not for white squirrels, for albino gray squirrels.
3: Dude, you've been selling us the wrong information this whole time.
2: All this time. Look. Wow.
4: That doesn't fit on a billboard. Sure.
2: They don't represent what they're famous for accurately.
3: Oh, Glenn Brummer. How does that name sound familiar?
2: I don't know. No. Albino gray squirrels is actually what it is.
3: Holy hell, Glenn Brummer is from the Cardinals. He played with them in 83.
2: Of course he did.
4: Good player. I told you there was a former Cardinal that
3: He's
4: was
3: only had
4: hometown.
3: One home run in his MLB career.
4: Well.
3: And checks out.
4: It's most out of people.
3: At least he could hit a fastball, right, T-Bone?
4: I could touch a fastball. Not hit a home run.
3: I can't believe we just had a Nelly segment.
2: One of their most famous and notable people from only Illinois is a hotel manager who died in 1948. Man, God bless.
3: Jesus, man.
2: Hey, they did have a shortstop for the Phillies that was born in Olney, Illinois as well.
3: Should we update the Wikipedia page from
2: Olney? Born in 1914.
3: Should we put T-Bone's name?
2: You have three former major league players.
4: We've also got a couple guys that have played in the majors from our community college.
2: Stan Royer played in the major leagues, including for St. Louis Cardinals for 3 years.
4: I'm going to update Clint Barmes at all? Clint Barmes? Does anything for you? Played at Olney Community College.
3: I'm going to update the Wikipedia page from Olney, Illinois and put Tanner Hendrickson on there
4: right now. Thank you.
2: One of their most famous things from Olney is the Olney Gazette, a weekly newspaper that was founded 10 years ago.
4: You know what's shocking? There used to be two newspapers in Olney
2: when I was growing up.
3: If you Google Olney a good place to live, it says it's quiet and affordable. It's literally all it says.
4: That's true.
2: Oh, that sounds good.
4: Yeah. And there's a lake there. You can go laking.
3: They've got a
4: float
2: and a soda shop.
3: Go laking?
4: Yeah. Yeah.
3: I've never heard somebody say go laking.
4: Go floating, whatever you want to use.
3: Shh.
4: Don't you.
2: Brummer, by the way, famously stole home.
3: I know.
2: For the St. Louis Cardinals. All right. 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We'll talk about it next year on 101 ESPN.
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2: surprising to see on the Twitter timeline yesterday, Alex.
3: Oh, the old Twitter sphere.
2: Yeah, I saw this. Somebody aggregating from a local podcast. According to Andy Strickland on the Cam and Strick pod, the Blues will, quote, probably not have a captain this season, end quote.
3: Okay. Probably not.
2: How does that hit your ears?
3: I mean, look, Strickland is connected, so when he says it, it makes my ears go up because it's like, really? The more I think about it, I don't buy it. And he might be absolutely correct, and I could be proven wrong once this season begins.
2: Sure, it's not you like questioning his reporting
3: I don't buy it.
2: Things change, and
3: yeah, every time that they've done this, which doesn't happen very often, like if you think back, the Blues don't go through seasons without captains. Like in their history, they always have captains. They value the letter, the leadership that it provides, and the history behind it. And I don't believe that Alexander Steen is going to look at this group, a guy who has been around that legacy for 20 plus years, has seen the amount of captains that have been for this team. I just don't buy that they're going to say, you know what, we're going to let this season go on without somebody being the leader. I think it's clear and obvious who the leader is. They're not moving on from Robert Thomas. He's talked about wanting to take that role. He's the guy you're banking on for this team to be successful. I don't know why you're delaying the inevitable of saying, yeah, Robert Thomas is our captain.

0: going to be Robert Thomas. And I agree with what JR said to us on, what was that, Tuesday? Of, you really think Thomas had a meeting with Steen and it didn't get brought up? And then, like, even if it was brought up, Steen's like, yeah, no, we're not going to name a captain this year. No, I just, that would shock me.
1: I also look at the way that Thomas has approached the last 5 months, yeah, I guess.
2: I'd say really since the deadline.
1: It's been different.
2: Yeah. He's been a different player since that trade deadline news broke and then the deadline ended. He's been a different player.
1: And it's not just on the ice. It's off the ice, mm-hmm. right? He's made himself more approachable. He's been more open and honest. And, man, I know that sounds like it doesn't matter to a lot of people in our audience right now. That's half of the role of a captain in the NHL. Like, you talk after almost every game. Think about how often you would hear Ryan O'Reilly or Braden Schenn after games. There's every a reason time. For that.
2: They had to have a couple of, I think it was that year, the year of him being traded. If I remember the story correctly, he had come out because he had done every post-game press or win or loss. Ryan O'Reilly. Okay. He had come out for one of the losses, and I think it was Schenn or there were a couple of other players that basically looked at him and said, no, you're done. You've done too many of these. You need to stop having to answer for this. We need to answer for this. Because he was the guy that always went out there and talked to the media.
1: Yeah, and that's a huge part of it. It's local events. Hey, there's a community event that we're doing today out at a local children's hospital. You've got to be available for that. And listen, like, that sounds bad for me to say, like, you have to be there for this local charity event, but these guys are getting pulled in so many different directions, and, like, their day job is to go play hockey, obviously, but that's the kind of stuff that you are asked to do when you are the captain that you're not necessarily required to do if you're not that, right? Like, but you are now a figurehead for the team. You basically become the team's spokesperson in all of these different public areas. And what I have seen in the last few months is that Thomas seems more open to that now than he did previously. He was one of the very few guys that was at the Alexander Steen press conference. That felt noteworthy to me, that he was there along with Parayko. Which other guys were in attendance?
2: It was just those two.
1: Just those two? That's noteworthy, man.
2: Yeah.
1: Like, I value that. I think the Blues value that kind of stuff.
2: Yeah, and they stuck around, and I know it seems like a lot to us, but like they stuck around to do media availability. Yeah. They don't have to do that. Typically, guys duck out.
0: Thomas talked to me for like 30 minutes while I was stalling while you guys were talking to Steen. I don't think he enjoyed it.
2: He
0: did it.
2: Somebody said on the Air Comfort Service text line, like, what are the duties of a captain? Like, that's it. Being the voice of the team and being the guy. I remember in season after Schenn was traded, Jim Montgomery, I think I asked him this question of, you know, who delegates or who takes on some of that leadership role. And he said it's distributed. But Robert Thomas has been a guy that has really stepped up as a vocal piece in the room. And the 636 said, I can't shake this feeling. There's for some reason that the Blues don't trust Thomas. I couldn't disagree more with that. Like, they trust him. Otherwise, they wouldn't have basically said he's not going anywhere. If they didn't trust Robert Thomas, they'd still be taking calls on trading Robert Thomas. The fact that they have stated, yeah, we're going this direction. JR's reporting is Steen has had the conversations with Thomas. Thomas has told Steen, I want to be a leader of this team moving forward. Like, they trust him in that sense. Now, trusting him to be a leader and trusting him to be 100% committed in every game and not have the slow starts, that's something that I'm sure they're looking at saying, we want to see what this looks like in the first couple of months. But that's not going to dictate their decision on him being a captain. I think T-Bone nailed it. The precedent that Steen set in the press conference of, look, we want to usher in this new group, these guys that are tight, connected. You don't do that unless you've got somebody leading them. And that's why I can't fathom the idea that they say, yeah, we're going to go into this and we're going to make it an open audition to be a captain.
1: You know where I stand, or where I did stand previously. I wouldn't have traded Robert Thomas at the deadline, made that very clear. I also had said previously, like, hey, I think the guy that's more deserving of the captaincy, based upon what we've seen, was Jake Neighbors. Like, he at least to my eyes, looked, and I can't speak to what happened inside of the locker room. That's not our domain. But publicly, Jake Neighbors did more of the stuff that appeared to be like captaincy material.
2: Yeah.
1: I would say over the last few months, Thomas has done a lot more of that stuff. And so if they decided to go with Thomas, I would have always deferred to what they decide internally because they know more about the inner workings of the team and the organization. It would make a hell of a lot more sense to me now than it ever has before.
2: Yeah.
1: So if Thomas is your captain, I get it. Mm-hmm. I totally understand it. And I agree with you guys. I don't think they're going to go into the season without one. I just think that seems like if you are

0: all in on Robert Thomas right now, and it appears that they are, go ahead and just give him the letter.
1: Yeah.
0: It's clearly something that matters to him, and as a team, it's not the end of the world to give him the captaincy, and I do think he's, you know, he's deserving of it. Even if not like the perfect player for it, I think he's deserving. And it would be very similar to when Petro was named captain after Backes walked.
1: Yeah.
0: Similar timeline. Guy that a lot of people had questions about at the time. I think we have some revisionist history in this regard. But there were a lot of questions about Petro's leadership and how he would lead.
1: Everybody thought Steen should be the captain.
0: And he was more of a quiet guy who did things behind the scenes, wasn't calling guys out. He was very different in the way that he led compared to David Backes, who was the guy before him. And even when he was named captain, they didn't have, you know, the utmost success. And there were some times in the Mike Yeo era where it was questioned about, do you pull the captaincy from Alex Pietrangelo? Ultimately, they didn't. They won the Stanley Cup with him as the captain, and it all worked out for everybody. But yeah. I think that's the direction this goes, more so than them waiting to name one. I understand the reporting from Strickland. I'm not questioning his reporting. I'm just saying, like, my guess right now, even if that's the way they're currently leaning, is eventually they get to a yes on Thomas as the captain.
1: And I think Jim Montgomery would prefer to have somebody who is the captain, the leader. Like, they've got a lot of leaders. Like, my guess is Pareko's still going to be wearing the A, probably Neighbors, but Holloway and Roberg are going to be guys that take over a large chunk of that locker room. Like, there's tons of guys that are going to be a part of that group. But I would say that there's a lot of value within this organization of somebody wearing the letter C and being in charge moving forward.
0: I will also say this. I think it is more likely that they have no captain than somebody other than Thomas is named the captain.
1: I agree with that statement.
0: I think if you're going to have a captain this year, it's Thomas. Otherwise, there is nobody.
1: Yeah. Otherwise, if they are considering somebody else, they're making an audition and it's a challenge to Thomas saying, hey, somebody might get this, so we really need you to show up and prove that you're the captain of this team.
0: No doubt about it. All right, alongside Alex and T1, I'm BK, 314-399-9646. That's the Air Comfort Service text line. 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
0: 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We do the work. This is exactly where you want to be listening to us. It's BK and Ferrario on 101 ESPN. You've got questions, we may have the answers. Maybe. It's BK and Ferrario's questions and answers on 101 ESPN.
7: 314-399-9646. That's the Air Comfort Service text line for questions and answers. If you guys have any questions, go ahead and get them in right now on the Air Comfort Service text line. T-Bone brought up during the break, hey, have you guys seen what Raniel Rodriguez is doing right now at AA?
8: Dude, don't do this.
7: Sure have.
9: It's ridiculous. Ridiculously good.
8: This is what Mo used to do, and look at where it got him, to the Angels.
7: Now, his numbers recently are even better than the ones that I'm about to mention for you. But overall, at AA, as a 19-year-old so far this year, he's got an 817 OPS. He's doing so while hitting 275 and a 455 slug. He's had like 10 home runs in his last, I don't know, 30 games.
9: Yeah, he hit two last night, I think.
7: It's absurd. If you look up just players at the AA level with as good of an OPS at his age as what he's doing this year, there's three of them in the last decade.
9: Oh, give them to me.
8: One of these is going to be Albert Pujols.
7: Samuel Basalo with the Baltimore Orioles. He's at the big league level right now. He was one of their top prospects, and not only in their system, one of the top prospects in all of minor league baseball.
9: Also catcher, right?
7: I think he is. I believe so.
9: Catcher, I think he's the one that they're basically moving on from Rutschman for. Oh, jeez.
7: Fernando Tatis Jr.
9: Oh, yeah. Man.
7: And Leo DeVries this year.
9: Oh, the kid there.
7: The number one prospect in baseball.
9: That San Diego traded for a closer?
7: Correct.
9: At Preller, man.
8: All right. So, we all thinking what I'm thinking? Trade Reynaldo Rodriguez? Best return you could get?
9: For a controllable closer?
7: Yeah.
8: Or I mean, give him 4x40.
7: It's insane. And what he's doing right now, I would assume, is part of why they're having a conversation.
8: About Herrera.
7: What's our plan with Herrera? What's our plan with Burleson?
8: Yeah.
7: Long term.
8: And I don't blame him one bit, because that's a hell of an asset to dangle. And if you know that this guy's going to come up and be a very comparable bat to what those guys have provided, you should float them to see what you could get in return.
7: 314-399-9646. That's the Air Comfort Service text line.
9: That's what losers do.
7: For questions and answers from the 636. Guys, who have been the three most exciting starting pitchers on the Cardinals to watch in the last decade? It feels like 2019 Flaherty and Dustin May have to be up there.
8: Michaelis's first year was pretty freaking exciting.
9: Wasn't I don't know sexy, that he was but it was fun, good.
8: But he was but it was exciting effective. For how much you lacked pitching at the time.
7: I think people are going to underestimate how great it was to watch Carlos Martinez.
8: Dude, that's who I was going to bring up too. Those first couple of years.
7: He was 2016? Genuinely special.
8: Is that when it was his dominant run?
7: Early on.
8: Yeah.
7: So I think people are going to underestimate that. Jack Flaherty, his season was
8: Waka.
7: Ridiculous.
9: That was more than a decade ago.
8: Oh, this was it more than a decade?
9: I was about to say, that was like 2013.
8: I hate this decade criteria.
7: Decade Waino in 21 was special.
8: I'll say Waino's last year where he was good.
9: I think he had to put that one up there. I mean, three complete games, 206 in the third innings at the age of 39 is ridiculous. Yeah.
7: And he did it while the rest of the rotation was cracking behind him. Yeah. Mm-hmm. Without him, they had no chance. And ultimately, that was the foundation upon which they got to the playoffs with 17 straight wins. 2021 Waino would be up there for him.
9: He deserved that top 20 MVP finish.
7: Jack Flaherty 19 was number one on this list. I would go Carlos 2016 would be mm-hmm. two. And then I personally would probably lean more Waino than Michaelis just because of the familiarity,
8: oh,
7: the importance of it, what he meant to this organization.
8: I think I would still put both ahead Waino of Dustin May, though.
7: Oh, totally.
9: Yeah,
7: Dustin May I think is a little lower on this list than we're leading
8: Mike
7: on.
8: Mike Leake, right, guys? That was pretty fun.
7: Like Sonny Gray's first year, I would say it was better than what you saw this year out of Dustin May. Had a 3.8 ERA on the season, struck out 11 batters per nine innings.
8: He looked like a number one.
7: Yeah.
8: And he did it all season.
9: Man, I didn't realize he was that good.
8: They just kept pulling him because it was hot out.
9: Well, as we talked about earlier this week, I
8: don't blame him anymore.
7: 314-399-9646 is the Air Comfort Service text line. I hate paper straws. Did you say an 820 OPS? That's not that high. It is. And B, it's at AA at 19 years old. That's what's impressive about it.
8: Yeah.
7: Most 19-year-olds are playing at low A, maybe high A. He's doing this at double A against guys that are 22, 23, 24. Like right now, Liam Doyle is having his struggles at double A. He's 23. Mm-hmm. That's 4 years of development beyond what you're seeing right now from Rainiel Rodriguez. Always adjust for age. I think it's one of the things that gets underestimated most often. From Dirk Diggler's unit. Guys, like the interview with Bowden, why not at least try to make the playoffs this year? Nobody knows what next year or 2028 will bring. Why not try this year, Alex?
8: Because of the Diamondback series and the Angel series. That's why. Your bullpen is not strong enough to make it to the playoffs. Your rotation, a little bit in question, and your offense is completely gone dry. You can't fix all of that at a trade deadline to buy. You can't fill all of those voids without giving up any of your top prospects.
9: I think Heim said it best from earlier in the year, avoid the sugar rush of the moment.
8: That's what dumb organizations do.
9: And be planning for the future. Now, if they were like truly in a playoff spot, I do think you should have bought. Like you should have traded away some of more of your mid-tier prospects to go out and make marginal upgrades. But I think even at this point now, like I think they're what, three teams are ahead of them, four teams are ahead of them in the standings. Though it's only two games back, you got some leapfrogging to do. You don't own the tiebreaker with Arizona. You don't own the tiebreaker with Miami, so your playoff odds are so low. And as much as I say, like, hey, mid-tier prospects, odds of them making the big leagues aren't very, very likely, hang on to that ammo for right now, right? Yeah. So whenever you are good again, whether that's next year or in 2 years, maybe some of those mid-tier prospects that are in the lower levels of the minors or are slightly contributing at the big league level by that time, you can use those assets then to help you push. Don't waste them now while you're kind of not really in this race.
7: From the 314, Alex, if you could make one more trade this offseason for the Blues, what would it be and who are you dealing in the trade?
8: I trade for Nikishin. This is the hard part because all of the rumors out there of like Neighbors is what it would take to get it done. I don't know if I buy that because Neighbors is going to be due a contract extension and I don't know if the Hurricanes are going to want to pay him his money. I think you're talking Lindstein, Stenberg, and maybe a first round pick, and I would pull the trigger on that. I would go after Nikishin. That's where I feel like you lock in your defensive core for the long term, pay him $8 million for the next 6 years, and run with that defense moving forward.
9: I would do Marchenko from Columbus. That would be the one that I would want to do. I get the Nikishin one. There's still, at least, a spot to add on defense.
10: I still think you're paying a lot for Marchenko, though.
9: In terms of what? Capital or price?
10: The prospects. Okay. And price, too. I mean, you're paying probably 10 to 11 mil, but I'm fine with that. It's the prospect that you're going to have to give up.
9: I'm okay with that because I need I could use a 30 goal scorer on the wing. A guy that I'm guaranteed to do it, right? I'm like, right now, as much as we talk about, like, maybe McMichael could do that, or if some believe Booch could do that, or Snuggerud's a guy that could do that. Right now, it's all kind of more hope than it is what they've actually done. Jenko's done it, man. That's a goal scorer, and the more I can have, the more the merrier. And they've got a hole in that top six on the wing. I know Booch is probably a guy that we talk about being there right now. Booch isn't a top six winger at this point in his career.
7: Yeah, I would do the same thing. What would you trade to get him? That's where it gets tough.
10: Yeah, I think you're talking Juracek and Neighbors.
7: Probably, and probably a first.
10: Yeah.
7: And that would be tough for me. I would prefer to go to the Mayu route, but yeah. I think I could probably get myself there to where I say, you know what, let's go. Let's see what this looks like.
10: If I can get him long-term.
7: I've got my top six filled out at that point.
10: Yeah, I'm not worried about the Neighbors front for Marchenko. I'd be more worried about the Juracek, but, I mean, I said it when we talked about it before. I'd trade Juracek. I just got to know the guy's locking in long-term.
9: Do you think they would take a, if you kind of flip that package, and what I mean by that is you go higher upside on the forward than on defense, so you go Carbonneau instead of Neighbors, and then it's Mayu instead of Juracek?
7: I don't think Carbonneau is the same value as Juracek.
10: Yeah, I don't know if Carbonneau's got the same higher upside than Juracek does. And at least what the report from Portsline was with Columbus is any moves that they make are trying to sell Zach Werenski on staying with the Columbus Blue Jackets.
7: Carbonneau doesn't do that.
10: Carbonneau doesn't.
7: Juracek might.
10: Juracek
7: may be ready to go right now.
10: But it's also protection for Columbus if Werenski goes that, hey, we got a guy that's a future upside. Whereas you bring in Neighbors, it's selling on, look, we're losing offense in Marchenko, but we think Neighbors can play that style with us.
7: From the 314, guys, would you keep Dustin May if it guaranteed that you were going to make the playoffs this year? You get no other guarantees, but you guarantee you lock in the Cardinals will make the playoffs in the event that you keep Dustin May. I would, absolutely.
10: Yeah, I mean,
7: no way to actually make that deal, yeah, but yes, I would.
10: No other guarantees, meaning I can't guarantee myself to get a good return for Dustin May. I think I would take the guarantee of the playoffs.
7: I mean, no other guarantees in terms of, like, advancing in the playoffs.
10: Oh, I got you.
9: Like, you could be there and be out in three games.
10: As much as the playoffs, man, I think I would still dangle it to see what I could get for a player.
9: I would take the guarantee of playoffs because I think it's twofold. One, you can learn in the playoffs what you have with some of your younger guys. I do think that playoff experience matters for them. And two, you just, like, odds are you're probably not going very far, but you at least give yourself a shot, right? And I think that's worth it.
7: Alongside Alex and T-Bone, I'm BK. You've got BK and Ferrario here on 101 ESPN. 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I'll tell you what that is next here on BK and Ferrario.
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7: All right, Alex, I woke up, went over to The Athletic, as I do most days, and I saw, all right, there's a new piece out. This one comes from Ken Rosenthal, breaking down what he's hearing ahead of the Major League Baseball trade deadline. Now, first of all, the picture associated with this is just John Mozeliak as an Angels general manager.
10: So you know we had to click on it.
7: I had cold chills as I saw that.
10: Oh, God. Oh, God.
7: They made a trade last night, by the way. And, yeah, it has not been well received. So we'll get into that later on today.
9: He's back.
10: It's good to have the Mo era back, ladies and gentlemen.
7: One of the subsections in this piece, though, how badly do you want him? Now, I'm going to say a name in this piece, Alex, but every time I say this name, you just go ahead and insert Ivan Herrera for the player that I'm about to say, okay? Because it basically matches up one for one. Okay. But here we go. The staring contest between the teams and Rockies seeking a trade for Goodman is on. Three AL East teams, including the Rays, Red Sox, and Yankees, are among those that have expressed various degrees of interest in Goodman, according to people directly briefed on the Rockies' conversations. The Rockies, however, face no urgency to move on from Goodman, who's under club control for three additional seasons. So they're asking for a multiplayer package led by a team's number one prospects. For anybody curious, that includes, from the Rays, outfielder Theo Gillen, and from the Red Sox, shortstop Franklin Arias. With 4 days to go until the deadline, why not? It's the usual dance. The Rockies expect clubs to have interest in Goodman, and for that interest to only increase after their offers. The clubs interested in Goodman expect the Rockies to lower their price eventually, and for Colorado's long-term choices to develop. Sign him to an extension, trade him in a future window, or Just ride it out. Goodman is only 26. He's not simply a Coors creation. He's tied for third in the major leagues with 31 home runs, 18 of which have come on the road this year. While rival officials express concern about his defense, he is a rarity in this market in two different ways. One, he's a right-handed hitter. And two, he's a catcher.
10: This literally sounds like Yvonne Rivera.
7: Yes! It's literally what I would describe as the Cardinal situation with Herrera.
10: Because I was going to stop you and say, like, is Hunter Goodman a better defensive player? And you just answered it.
7: There you go. There are questions about him defensively. If they're asking for a team's number one prospect, and they're asking for that from the Rays and the Red Sox, both of them have pretty good systems.
10: I was going to say, we're talking, like, not just their number one, but a top 100 prospect.
9: Yeah, they're both, like top 50. Yeah.
7: Oof. Yeah. If that's the kind of return that we're talking about as the starting point, with both of these different packages, it says multiple players starting with your number one prospect. I understand, and by the way, Franklin Arias on the MLB Pipeline prospects list, number 7 in all of Major League Baseball. Theo Gillen from the Rays, number 9 overall in Major League Baseball.
10: You're
7: not just talking about good prospects. These are elite level prospects that would immediately come in and be your number one prospect.
10: And you do those trades if it's available to you.
7: Because do you? I'm genuinely asking, do you do that if that's the headliner?
10: I would, because both of those players, now the shortstop, I would assume you'd look at that and say, well, we can move him to third, or maybe you get real creative and say, we can flip Mason Wynn to go get something so that we put that into the spot. But the center fielder as well, there's two holes in your organization right now, not only with the bat, but it's third base and it's center field. And with the exception of Jesus Baez, which I don't know how much you buy into that of when he could get there, if he becomes a realistic bat for you at the major league level. And I know Ty Pete has been somebody that we've talked about, we've gotten excited about, but there's nothing wrong with having multiple outfielders. You're bringing in a top 10 prospect in all of Major League Baseball that has offense, that can play the positions that you're deficient in, and comes in as a bat that legit raises the ceiling of your roster. Now, I understand you're trading away a certainty for an uncertainty, but I feel like that's where you're at in a rebuild, because the certainty that you have is great, but is it somebody that you can win championships with, I guess, is what you'd have to ask the question.
7: Text line or YouTube chat actually here says, guys, Goodman has 31 home runs. Herrera has 12. Another one from Big Illusion. Goodman will return more, way more. I'm not so sure about that. Yes, he is more of a power bat than Yvonne Herrera. There's no way for me to say otherwise. But there are legitimate questions about his profile. He is a huge swing and miss player. He swings and misses 36% of the time. He strikes out 33% of the time. Those are both bottom 5 percentile in Major League Baseball. Also, there's a reason for it. He chases a ton. So he's chasing outside of the zone to get to that power. Right now, it's working for him. Will that work long term? It's a super risky profile, the likes of which a lot of times teams will say, we're not so sure. Also, yes, Ken Rosenthal is correct. This season, his homer power has translated on the road as well as it has at home. In his career, that has not been the case. In his career, he's a 230 hitter on the road that gets on base 28% of the time and has an OPS below 770. Now, translate that to Yvonne Herrera, who's a big-time average player, gets on base at a really high clip, and has pop. Maybe it's not the same as Goodman. Again, I wouldn't argue otherwise. But he does bring some power, and he's playing at a ballpark that suppresses power. So it's almost like the opposite relationships here at their home ballparks, respectively, where Goodman is boosted by Coors, and you're seeing a suppression of Yvonne Herrera's offense at Busch Stadium. So you would expect more elsewhere from Herrera, less elsewhere from Goodman. You ultimately meet somewhere in the middle. Yes, there's more power with Goodman. There's also a lot of other questions about him that Yvonne Herrera does not have. And he's also a terrible base runner. So, like, the only value that he brings is the slug. That's it. I think you should be expecting a similar kind of a return, even if not quite to the same degree because of the power. So, if you're talking three prospects for Goodman that are headlined by this player, maybe it's two of those prospects for Herrera that are headlined by a similar kind of a player. Is this what you'd be looking for, though? Like, are you looking for the top-level prospects, or are you looking for a guy that's at the major league level right now if you're moving a player like an Yvonne Herrera? What would you be targeting if you were in Heim Bloom's shoes?
10: Mine's the top-level prospect. because it's closer to the major league level, and I think it matches up with the timeline that you're trying to go for.
9: Yeah, I agree with that. And it's more control as well, right? I mean, that's what I would be targeting. And with Heim, you hope that he evaluates it right. I mean, there's nothing yet to point to that says otherwise, that he isn't going to nail these returns. So I would say, yeah, the hope would be that you target someone in these systems. And the nice part about it is all these teams that are looking for this kind of help, I even throw the Yankees into this because they've been kind of connected to the catcher's market. Most of these prospects are probably about a year or two away. And then they can arrive along with Joshua Baez, who will be in like year one or two at that point.
10: Reino Rodriguez.
9: Rodriguez will be here at that point. So you've got that next wave of talent that's coming behind the Walkers and the Weatherholtz to kind of help you get to that next contention window. So I would be going more for the prospect just because there's more control. And I would be targeting a position player probably. And the secondary pieces in that deal would be where I would target some pitching.
10: And we just talked yesterday about 2028 being the target date. All of these pitchers that you have in your pipeline are up at that point. The bats that T-Bone just mentioned, you add another guy into that plays center field or third base or even shortstop for you. Again, maybe you get real creative and Mason Wynn becomes a trade chip then, and you go after a starting pitcher on that front. There's ways to get real creative with it, and that's where, you know, I think the Cardinals should be aggressive in.
7: The other guy that you could throw into this mix, because I know the Yankees have been discussed as a potential team that could trade for a catcher or a right-handed hitter at this year's deadline, George Lombard Jr. is their top prospect. He's a shortstop slash third baseman. He's currently at the AAA level right now with the Yankees, and this year at AAA, he's hitting .260 and has an OPS of .830. He's very close to the big league level.
10: .830, that's not a good OPS.
7: There's a pretty decent chance that he ends up making a debut sometime this year, either for the Yankees or elsewhere if he were to be dealt. So that's another guy that you could throw into this mix of, all right, if you do start getting a bidding war among teams, all of whom want a right-handed hitter that can play the catcher position, and you've got one of the only guys that's ultimately going to be dealt, and teams look more for an all-around hitter as opposed to just the pure slugger, Ivan Herrera could be the guy that they really land on as their top target. Lombard Jr. is another guy that could potentially be thrown into the mix. I don't know who the other teams are that would be in this conversation, but like Seattle, we've talked about them in the past. Hey, you interested in Laz Montez still, Alex?
10: Hell yeah. Herrera, though, I think I need a little bit more with that.
7: Sure. But maybe you get one of their pitchers and Laz Montez. Montez this year has been now called up to the AAA level. It's been a little touch and go there, only 17 games, but at AA, he had 25 home runs while he was down there in 79 games.
10: 100%. Oh, yeah.
7: So the power's there. There is swing and miss questions in his profile. It's kind of similar to the Joshua Baez profile. I don't know if that's the kind of thing that I would be targeting because you already have Baez coming through your system and Walker has now emerged as a legit player.
10: How big is that outfield? Baez, Montez, and Walker. Good God, man.
7: There's also Michael Arroyo, who's their top prospect right now. He's more of an infielder, but he's having an excellent season. He hits for more average and has some pop. If you want to go this route of going with a prospect instead of a ready-made major leaguer, I do think there are going to be some possibilities out there, especially if you're looking for a position player from these other teams that are desperate to add major league hitting. I wonder, I don't know how this would work for them. I don't know where they would fit Ivan Herrera, but like if the Phillies decide we're super desperate, we've got to make this work. They've got a shortstop in Aiden Miller. They've got a right-handed pitcher in Gage Wood. Like there's a lot of teams out there, man, that are kind of teetering on that line of desperation. And when you get there, that's when you could get this kind of a move. When Mason Miller becomes available and AJ Preller's out there desperate to get some success in the postseason, he makes a silly move where he trades the future number one prospect in Major League Baseball. Could you be that team? Could you be the team that this offseason or this deadline is able to take advantage of the lack of right-handed hitters that are available and you get something that is typically very unlikely to be traded at this time of the year?
9: Yeah, I wonder if there's that team that is desperate because, like, the National League, the Phillies are the one that I would point to, but I don't think Herrera fits them at all. I mean, they've got DH clogged with Schwarber, they've got Harper at first base, and I doubt they're putting
7: Herrera in the
9: outfield.
7: I don't know how they make it work.
9: You would almost need an AL team to come out and be desperate.
7: Unless they believe Herrera could be an outfielder for them, which they've tried some pretty bad outfielders out there.
10: We've heard people say that before.
7: Dude, Nick Castellanos played in the outfield for them, for good teams.
9: Yeah, that's true. I mean, I wouldn't put anything past Dombrowski, so maybe exactly. They are the one.
7: The bat will play.
9: The tough part is I wish there was an AL team that was desperate. Mm-hmm. I just don't get the sense that there is because, like, Breslow, I don't think, feels an urgency in his job just yet, and the Red Sox have gotten right back in. And the Yankees, Cashman's, like, locked to be there, and he can honestly just go, yeah, look, I lost Bellinger and Judge. Like, how was I supposed to win, and does it even make sense for us to add to them? And the Rays are never really desperate for anything.
7: By the way, don't completely overlook the fact that JT Realmuto is not having a great season for the Phillies either, and so you could maybe see some opportunities behind the plate for Ivan Herrera.
10: Ooh, trade for JT Realmuto.
7: I think he's a free agent after the year, too, right?
10: So. There you go. Take his contract.
9: I don't remember if he got a 1 or 2 year deal. They would. I don't think they would ever remove Realmuto from behind the plate. I know his offense is bad. He's a very good defender still, I think, and very good at calling games.
7: And Bryce Harper got a 3 year deal. Never mind.
10: And Bryce Harper's not going to want his buddy to be traded away.
7: No, I don't think he's going anywhere. But I was just like, if they're looking for a place,
10: yeah,
7: I think you're more likely to see that than you would be to see him at first or DH. Or you've got Schwarber and Harper. Those guys are locked in every day. There's no question. You can't pull them from the lineup. They're too productive. JT Realmuto, I agree. I think it's unlikely. But during the regular season, that's a way that you could get Ivan Herrera's bat into the lineup. And then in the playoffs, you probably see him primarily in the outfield. I know that sounds crazy, but I think it's the only way you could make it work if you're the Phillies. And they, like, there's so few right-handed hitters, and they need one. They might have to do something crazy where they try something like Ivan Herrera in the outfield. You know? Like, I don't know how else you can make it work.
10: That's how you beat the Dodgers for a World Series. You get crazy.
7: Outscore them.
9: Good luck.
10: No, you get crazy defensively. You're going to have to outscore
9: them. Outscore the Dodgers. Now, if that's going through that front office, boy, someone should step up and go, Dave, we've got a problem.
10: Also, outscore the Dodgers when they trade for Tarik Skubal.
9: Yeah, go ahead, outscore them. Let's go try outscore Tarik Skubal.
10: Shohei will be pitching back in the playoffs.
9: No.
7: So what's the plan?
10: Don't try. That's the plan.
7: My plan is every bit as good as your guys.
10: No. Cap.
9: Nah, see, I would say you got to bet on your pitching. I that would be the way to do it. But.
7: None of these are high likely outcomes.
9: No.
10: Can't wait.
7: Last thing that I wanted to get to here. If the Cardinals decide to get creative, and maybe it includes Herrera, maybe it's somebody else, I don't know. But if they get creative and decide, you know what, we're going to try to add a core player to the team, a guy with multiple years of club control remaining beyond the 2026 season, and guys that I've seen at least mentioned out there that would fit into this criteria, it's possible you guys have seen somebody else, but just kind of throwing out names that would fit into the kind of thing that I'm talking about here, pitchers would be Hunter Green, Reed Detmers, Jose Soriano, Joe Ryan, Emerson Hancock, Michael King, Michael Wacha. Those are guys that I've at least seen thrown out there that are not completely ridiculous to have a conversation about. Position player-wise, Jackson Holliday, Zach Neto, Adley Rutschman, Otto Lopez is a new name that's kind of been thrown out there from the Marlins as a shortstop, third base type, Jaron Duran, Matt Chapman. If you could add one of those guys, if you were in Heim Bloom's shoes, you just, you know, shoot your shot, who would be the guy that you would be most interested in the Cardinals acquiring at this year's deadline, Alex?
10: Otto Lopez. And I'd have Jackson Holliday probably right there with him, but I like the upside of Otto Lopez of what he's done this year, and I think it fits the spot perfectly for you, whether it's third base or shortstop. So Otto Lopez would be mine.
9: I would say Jose Soriano from the Angels. I think he would be my number one target. Michael King's interesting. He's got player options, so he probably opts out. So he's basically a rental. Soriano is the one that I would call. I love the stuff that we saw from him when the Cardinals went up against some big right-hander. I think they need a righty with some stuff. I think the lefty spot will be Doyle when he gets here eventually. Same with Quinn Matthews. So I'm targeting a right-hander that's got control. I would go after him, and I would assume I can rip off Mo.
7: Why is Otto Lopez available?
9: That's a good question.
7: Thing that I don't understand.
10: You do have to ask yourself that question, Brandon, but you know what? I like to be a risk taker.
7: Locally, we know this with Ivan Herrera. Why could he potentially be available? Well, there's two reasons. One, we're not sure about his future position. And two, there is some injury questions in his history, right? It's like you add those two things up. All right, I kind of get it. Also, you have another right-handed hitter, power bat, that's coming up in the outfield with Baez. You've got a guy at AA right now and Raniel Rodriguez. You've got players that kind of fit into what he's going to be. Why are you getting rid of Otto Lopez, a shortstop who's been good defensively this year, has been one of the best hitters in Major League Baseball this year, and just for good measure, is also an excellent base runner? I don't get that. That feels like the kind of guy that you extend for the next decade, not somebody that you would get rid of.
10: When was the last time we felt like we had a conversation of how well the Miami Marlins have been run as an organization?
7: The irony is, I think they're actually they're currently being run pretty well.
10: Well, like, I think we're getting our answer on maybe they're not.
7: I don't know. Maybe it's just as simple as, hey, right-handed hitter available in the market. There's nobody else that could be available this year.
10: That's true. Like, we're doing the same thing with Herrera. It's where it's like, you probably get a bag in return for him. So you
7: maybe they're
10: him.
7: Saying the Red Sox are willing to trade us their shortstop, right? The guy that we just brought up, we can get him for Otto Lopez, and we've got 7 years of club control. I guess. Would you trade Mason Winn plus more for Otto Lopez?
10: What's more? You can't say plus prospects. You got to give me some details.
7: No, I truly
10: are we talking
7: don't
10: guys in your top five?
9: Probably, yeah.
7: Yeah. Like Tanner Franklin.
10: That one I'd probably do.
9: How much control's Lopez got again?
7: I think 3 more years.
9: See, I think it'd cost more than Franklin.
10: I was thinking Doyle.
9: I think it's probably going to be like Sancho.
10: Rodriguez or Baez.
9: Yeah,
10: and that's where I would probably say no.
7: Franklin's rated higher than Sanja on the Cardinals prospects list. That's why I brought him up.
9: I would probably do it, and I would just say, you know what, I'll figure out how we replace Franklin in the system moving forward.
10: I think you got a lot of pitchers in your system.
9: Yeah, and it could just be like, you know what, because we've got a lot of pitchers in the system, we could go like sign a number four starter if we had to. I would do it because I'm not convinced when is your long-term answer at shortstop.
10: Well, and we had even Keith Law basically tell us with Tanner Franklin that it's like, hey, he might just be a really great bullpen piece, which good to have. Obviously, we're learning that this season. But if I could get a controllable, well above league average hitter to play a position that is a hole for me, that's younger, because what, he's 27, 26?
7: Mm-hmm. He'd be a shortstop.
10: And then you're flipping Mason Winn.
7: In this scenario,
10: yeah. So
7: you still have a third base problem.
10: You can fix that. You got Jesus Baez.
9: We'll figure it out.
7: If you want to make it work with a position play, like if you're saying he's our third baseman long term, I think in that scenario, like Doyle plus more is what you're talking about for the Cardinals. And I don't think they're in that spot. I would go Jackson Holliday. Jackson Holliday would be my answer for what we just talked about, where I think he could potentially fix your problem at third base. Now, what are you sending in return? I don't know what they want. I don't know what they'd be looking for, and that's where it gets really tough.
9: That would be my guess.
7: That'd be my guess as well, and I'd be willing to part with quite a bit.
10: Liam Doyle?
7: My answer would be probably different than the Cardinals' answer. My answer would be possibly for this.
10: Wow.
7: Yeah, their answer would be a definite no. I would be shocked if they even listen on Liam Doyle for like anything. I think they view him as their future ace.
10: Yeah. I think my answer would be no on that, just because
7: I get it.
10: You don't have a future ace in your system, and you need one. Like, you're not going anywhere with your position players if you don't have an ace.
7: I totally get it.
10: Especially against the Brewers.
7: Yeah, you're not wrong. And you look back, we've talked about this in the past. Like, if you don't have that 1-2 combination at the front end of your rotation, you're not a true contender.
9: Yeah.
7: It's been a tale as old as time. For as much as Major League Baseball is not valuing these starters the way that it once did, you get to the playoffs, you need to.
10: Mm-hmm.
7: And if you don't, you're done. It's game over.
10: And you know? Jackson Holliday really hasn't shown that power at the Major League level that I do think you're lacking for this team.
9: And I undersold Holliday because he's had a pretty good start to the year. I know he got started late because he broke the bone in his hand, that hamate bone.
10: That's
9: I don't know that he's going to develop into a superstar. I think he probably ends up being a really good, like, complimentary player. And that's where, like, once you put Doyle in that conversation, I get it. Look, I'm the first one to say prospects are prospects. But do I really want to give up what I think could be my future ace for a guy that could be, like, a really good number five hitter?
7: It's a totally fair point.
9: Probably not.
7: It's a totally fair point. I view him as having more upside than that.
9: I think he could
7: be your three-hole hitter long term. Wow. And if he could be your three-hole hitter, I've got JJ 1, potentially, Raniel Rodriguez 2, Jackson Holliday 3, Jordan Walker 4, and then let's say Alec Burleson is 5. Now you continue along with that with like Baez and Wynn and whatever else you have in center field, Ty Pete maybe, long-term in center field. Now you're really building a position player core. My pitching stinks, and that's a legitimate problem that I've got to address, but I'll pay for that.
9: Because now you sound like Baltimore.
7: But I'll pay for it because now I've got Jackson Holliday locked up for the next 6 years.
10: Yeah, but you'll pay for it, but will the Cardinals pay for it?
7: I think so, because they have nobody else really outside of Jordan Walker in the construction that I just mentioned that they've got to pay for.
9: And if you believe what
7: they're cost controlled.
10: Boy, you overpay for pitching, though, in the market that never
7: you do,
10: rarely pans out.
7: They were overpaying for Miles Michaelis. Yeah. They were overpaying for Lance Lynn. They were overpaying for Kyle Gibson. You add up those three salaries, it's $50+ million.
9: And if you think you're going to be an organization that just can't go to the market, like, there's very few that have success with that. Like, Milwaukee's one of the few that can do that. Look at the Mets. Stern says, I'm not going to the market to pay for starters. Guess what he's doing at this year's deadline? He's selling because he didn't want to go out and pay for top-end starting pitching. I think at some point you're probably going to have to get there as an organization, and I'm okay with doing that. It's where BK's right. You can't be spending like $30 million or $40 million on like your 3, 4, and 5 in your rotation.
7: Alongside Alex and T-Bone, I'm BK. Believe it or not, coming up next.
0: We want to hear from you. 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
1: Slowly backed away.
0: You guys give us a scenario. We will tell you if we are believing it or not here on 101 ESPN.
1: T-Bone pulled a little bit of a Bradford there, too. The music was a little low in the air, T-Bone.
2: Oh, really?
1: I needed it louder. It
2: sounded good in my ears.
0: I thought it sounded good. I think it might be your headphones.
2: Yeah, might just be you.
1: Screw me, apparently. Jeez.
2: Will you put in my bio, by the way, for my only profile that I'm on a ban?
1: No, it just says Tanner Hendrickson. Literally, there's no other info. It's just Tanner Hendrickson's from here. Yeah, no, it's a question mark.
0: Let's get into this. Believe it or not, the Cardinals will trade one of their controllable position players at the deadline.
1: I'm going to say not believe it. I think it's going to be an offseason move. I think as much as they want to with Herrera, one of these other catchers, or Nootbaar, I don't know if a deal comes to fruition, so I'll say not believe it.
2: I'll say believe it. I think they move Nootbaar at least. I think they're going to read the room and go, hey, don't know about what the offseason's going to hold. We're going to listen on Yvonne because we may not be able to make that trade in the offseason, but we are definitely actively shopping Lars Nootbaar.
0: I think Noot goes. I think Pedro Pais goes. And I think between the two of them, that's multiple controllable bats. So, yeah, I say they will do this. I'll believe it. Alex?
1: Guys, believe it or not, the Cardinals will finish the season with a top five pick, potentially, in this upcoming draft.
0: I'll say
1: potentially because of the lottery.
0: They win part of the lottery and they end up picking in the top five.
1: Oh, not finishing in that position.
2: Sure, I'll believe it. Why not? I'll root for us to have another top five pick.
1: All right, well, let me amend this. They finish with a record that puts them in the top five of the lottery.
0: Nah, I think that's too high. I think that top five feels pretty locked in. Top, you've got Colorado, the Angels, the Athletics, KC, and the Mets. Those teams, it's kind of hard to get there, man. You are right now.
1: Unless you become the Athletics.
0: I know, but you're 8.5 games back of the fifth place team that I just mentioned there. That's a lot of ground to make up. If we were talking about 8.5 back of a playoff spot, we'd say they are overdone, no chance of it.
1: Yeah.
0: 8.5 back in this matter is also difficult to be able to achieve. It requires like a 12-game losing streak.
1: Yeah. Right. We are losers. We talked about that yesterday, right?
0: But the problem is these teams are also capable of that.
2: That's true. guys, believe it or not, the Cardinals will acquire a prospect that will slot into their top five in the organization at this year's deadline.
0: I'll say not.
1: Yeah, the certainty of that is the hesitancy, because I think if they pull a trade-off of Herrera or Nootbaar, I think they could get one.
0: My
1: just
0: guess
1: don't know.
0: Is you will not get a prospect at this year's deadline that slots in above Gerangelo Sancha.
1: Well, that's a failure of a trade deadline, man.
2: The reason I asked that question, one, I think it's possible not anybody in the top 10, and you put at 8 there. But two, I wonder how people will react to that. Because I do think when we get to deadline time, you start to hear some of these names that get floated about there, and people naturally start to think, man, maybe May goes for more than I'm thinking, or maybe this guy goes for more than I'm thinking. And then you end up just disappointed by the return when you see it's not a guy that ends up in your top 10 as an organization prospect.
0: To set expectations where I think is proper, I would not anticipate a top 100 prospects getting dealt to the Cardinals at the deadline.
2: I agree.
0: I think last year it was only like 2 or 3 that got dealt in total. And one of those was AJ Preller being crazy man and dealing a top 5 prospect for Mason Miller with like 5 years of club control.
1: Maybe he'll want somebody from the Cardinals and he'll get crazy.
0: I think the only way you see something like that is in the event that you trade Yvonne Herrera. If you do that, then you should get one of these kinds of guys, unless you're getting a legit ready-made major leaguer like a Jackson Holliday that we talked about in the last segment. But yeah, I would say my anticipation is you will not get one of those guys.
2: Yeah, I think odds are mostly prospects you acquire are either A, not ranked because they're lottery tickets, even in your top 30 when they get here, or B, they're in like that 15 to 30 range. You know, maybe if you get a deep prospect pipeline, like if you trade, I don't know, let's say May to Tampa Bay, for example. They've got a pretty deep system. Maybe then you get a guy that surprises me and ends up in that 10 to 15 range, but most of the time it's 15 to 30. Mm-hmm.
0: 314-399-9646. That's your Comfort Service text line for Believe It or Not. Guys, believe it or not, you guys have gotten so much better at singing the song for this segment.
1: This segment didn't go very well because BK backed away from it.
0: I would say I have improved. Today was not my best work.
2: Yeah, I'd agree with that.
1: I'd say we're close to being able to drop an album.
2: Yeah, I think before long they're going to copyright us on YouTube. We're so
1: between
2: good.
1: This and End of the Road, that's at least two bangers right there that you'd be able to put on an album.
0: 100%. From the 314, guys, believe it or not, the Cardinals will at least trade away one prospect at this year's deadline. I'll say not. I don't think they will.
1: Yeah, unless they move Bernal. I'd say not.
2: Yeah,
0: I don't think they're moving Bernal. I think he's one of the... I think the two catchers that I feel most confident will be here after the deadline are Bernal and Rainiel Rodriguez.
1: Yeah, I don't think there's any point of trying to trade Bernal because nobody's going to want that to help win right now.
2: Yeah, I think they think he can actually be a good defensive catcher behind the plate with maybe a little bit of offense.
1: Oh, man, no sideswipe with the other catchers.
2: I mean, I've watched the three guys on the roster now, and I'm not that impressed. I would say not believe it because I don't think they're going to... I think if you're trading a prospect, it's probably a buy move, and I don't think they're doing any buying.
0: Believe it or not, guys, from the 3-1-4, the Cardinals will turn it around and still make it to the playoffs this year.
1: I love the optimism that Cardinals fans have. I'll still say not believe it with what they're going to potentially trade away, especially in the bullpen. I think you're going to see multiple, maybe three or four guys moved in that bullpen. It's hard to justify them being competitive when your bullpen's that torn down.
0: Agreed.
2: I say not believe it. I think I'm with you on the bullpen and their pitching in general, but this is the first year out of the, last two sell-offs where I felt like they could maybe do more of what the Tigers did a couple years ago. Because think, Quinn Matthews could come up here. Now, will he be better than May? I would bet against it, but it's possible. Mm-hmm. Joshua Baez could come up here and take Nupar's spot. And if he gets hot at the right time, holy cow, you're talking about a guy that could carry the lineup.
0: And he's got power that they severely lack right now.
2: Exactly. But where I stop myself is then I go, okay, but now what's that bullpen going to look like when we sell a bunch of these pieces? Because it ain't going to look pretty. And that's where it would fall apart.
0: Yeah, agreed. The other thing is, they could do what the Reds did last year, where you get in because nobody else played well. Right? Yeah. They could go 500 the rest of the way, these other teams collapse, and you suddenly are in, and everybody's like, how the hell did the Cardinals get here? And then you get swept in a 3-game series.
2: Yeah, you just say to the Dodgers, or whoever, who would you run into, I guess, at this point? Probably the Braves. Just take it easy on us.
0: Yeah, most likely the Braves or the Phillies, and the Braves are 6 games up. So yeah, probably the Braves. Yeah,
2: just don't
1: take it easy on us.
2: Just don't kill us like the Cubs did the first two games of this series.
0: 314-399-9646. That's the Air Comfort Service text line. Couple more of these here on BK and Ferrario. Believe it or not, from Hot Dog Roberts, JJ Weatherholt is the only current active position player on the big league roster who will be here in 5 years. I'll say not. No. I think at least Walker's here.
1: Yeah, I think Walker's going to be here.
2: Yeah, I would say not as well, because I think they're going to try and lock up Walker in the offseason. That's the only other position player I would say that I would be willing to bet on.
0: I think there's a chance Wins here. I think there's a chance Herrera's here. Maybe Crooks if he figures it out.
2: Yeah, maybe.
0: Burleson is possible.
2: Yeah, Burley.
0: I wouldn't
2: would be,
0: bet on it, but it's possible.
2: I would bet more on Burley ahead of Herrera and Wynn.
0: I feel like it's an either or with Burley or Herrera, most likely.
2: But I think because of with Burley, you know at least a position, and he's, I don't know if he'll ever win a gold glove at first base. He's really good defensively over there at first base. It's not going to be a huge contract. The tough part with Herrera, I just don't know where you're playing him if you don't put him at first base, because I don't think it's catcher. And maybe
1: left
2: you would
1: field,
2: try.
1: Baby.
2: I mean, maybe you would try, but you got Baez coming. If they didn't have Joshua Baez, they would try. Yeah, no.
1: It's an offense that scores runs, not plays gold.

0: St. Louis. He's not even going with the team. He's not even going with the team to Toronto. It's just, hey, why don't you hang back here?
1: It is interesting to me that
0: you pack up your apartment.
1: Okay, actually, let's get into this on the other side. It sure sounds as though the Cardinals are planning to add Quinn Matthews to the rotation sooner rather than later. I don't think he's the only person that's going to be added to this rotation sooner rather than later.
0: Bryce,
1: I'll tell you
0: Mott.
1: About that next here on 101 ESPN.
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3: 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Cardinals took down the Cubs yesterday 3-2 in extra innings. They try and earn a series split later on this afternoon. 1:15 will be first pitch. Javi Assad will get the start for Chicago. Andre Plante gets the start for St. Louis. We'll keep you updated on the Cardinals game throughout the day today here on 101 ESPN. 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
0: We're right back to more of it. 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
4: Alongside Alex and Timo, and I'm BK. So as we just mentioned, Jeff Jones tweeting out, the Cardinals originally said Quinn Matthews would pitch today for Memphis. They are now listing Brant Thompson and Jared Schuster as their starters for their doubleheader in Memphis. Matthews does not appear through Sunday. Ollie Marmol telling reporters that he would update the rotation in the post-game scrum. So that sure sounds as though they're planning to add Quinn Matthews to their rotation plans for next week. I don't know exactly how they're going to go about that, but I wonder if they're just tipping their hand and saying, hey, Dustin May is going to be pushed back to like the fourth. So that way we don't even plan on having him start until August 4th. And that's basically telling you they're trading Dustin May, but it's not guaranteeing it because he can then be ready for the next day in the event that he's not dealt for whatever reason. But that's my read into the situation. Did you guys read that differently than I did?
5: No, I mean, hearing that tells me that they're going to

0: plan as if Dustin May is not here, and they're going to view this as, look, Quinn Matthews is going to be needed sooner rather than later, so we're going to switch this around so that we can get him up here with the big leagues at some point. The real question I have is, so does that mean there's going to be two moves in the rotation? Because Hunter Dobbins is one of those guys, too, that they're going
1: to
0: bring up.
1: That's what I was going to get to.
0: Oh, sorry.
1: Totally. I think you're removing Liberatore from the rotation for Quinn Matthews, not Dustin May. I think the replacement for Dustin May is Hunter Dobbins. I think they're making two moves. I think Liberatore is going to the bullpen or traded, and I think Quinn Matthews will take that spot as the lefty in the rotation. Now, when does he start? I don't know. Could be as soon as tomorrow. It's entirely possible they're calling him up, and he'll get the start against Toronto. You push Leahy back a day, and then Liberatore is available in the bullpen starting on Saturday.
0: Yeah,
2: I could see that. I think that makes sense because I was trying to run through my head, if you just did Quinn Matthews, right, well, then you kind of position yourself in a bad spot where Hunter Dobbins having to stay down there another 10 days. So I think you're right. It probably would be something along the lines of they select the contract of Quinn Matthews. Whether May gets dealt maybe later on this afternoon, I don't know. Maybe they've got a deal done, and Ollie knows that, and that's what he's hinting at there by saying, I'll tell you post-game scrum. So maybe that's what they're doing.
1: But even if they don't, if you know he's going to – if you're the plan right now, the expectation is he's dealt on August 3rd, you could basically just say, hey, Hunter Dobbins is starting for us on the 4th.
2: Exactly.
1: We'll have it listed as Dustin May is the expected starter, but Dobbins probably will be around the team starting like Sunday. He'll be on that taxi squad or whatever, and then he gets that start on August 4th.
2: Exactly. Yeah. So there's no roster constraints that really hold them back here, so it makes a ton of sense. And I'm with you because I wouldn't think that they would want Matthews to go that long to wait to start him on August 4th.
0: Well, exactly. Look at how they used Bryce and Motts.
2: Yeah, that's why I think you would see them. They'd almost have to say, yeah, we're going to get him a start for tomorrow, probably, in Toronto. He probably starts game one, you start Leahy game two, and then McGreevy's on his regular rest, and Liberatore's bumped to the pen. That makes all the sense in the world, and then you just call up Dobbins once you trade Dustin.
1: Because Quinn Matthews most recently started on the 24th. He had gone 5 days in between starts there. Tomorrow would be 6 days in between starts. So I would think, I agree with you, T-Bone, they're going to want him to start either tomorrow, I mean, honestly, today or tomorrow. And if they're not going to have him start today at either of these two spots, and he's not starting today here because Palante's already announced they start this game in 30 minutes, then
2: be
1: quick.
2: Surprise.
1: My guess is he'll be your starter tomorrow in Toronto.
0: Yeah.
1: Is Quinn Matthews will get the call up and he'll be on the road in Toronto.
0: And then you'll see Dobbins brought up once May is traded at the deadline.
1: And my guess is the reason that they didn't want him starting against Chicago is because they're so damn good against lefties. And so they view this as a better opportunity for Quinn Matthews to have success in his first start as opposed to him doing so against a team that crushes left-handed pitching in Chicago. So they were able to see, all right, we've got Libby and Dobbins going up against the same lineup as Alex, you mentioned earlier this week, and Liberatore did not perform as well against that lineup. Yes, it's the left-handed thing, but it wasn't the first time that we've seen that, and Dobbins was better. So Dobbins, you earned that spot in the rotation. Quinn Matthews was always going to come up for either Libby or Dustin May, depending on who got that spot. And now Quinn Matthews has earned his spot in the rotation as well. So you get Quinn Matthews, most likely. This is our read on it. They have not announced this, but Quinn Matthews probably goes tomorrow. You push the rest of the rotation back a day. That would then have Dustin May set up for August 4th, which is the day after the trade deadline in New York. My guess is that will be listed, but you should anticipate Hunter Dobbins getting that start for the Cardinals.
0: Yeah.
1: Because he would then be able to come back in the event that Dustin May is traded.
0: Yeah.
2: I'm finally excited for Cardinals baseball for the first time in a while.
0: I can still be critical of how they handled this pitching over the last month because I feel like they could have made moves that kept them alive in the playoff spot. But if this was the plan all along,
1: this part makes sense.
0: Yeah.
1: This is separate from any of the other moves that they've made previously.
0: This is the part that a rebuilding team makes, and it's the part that does pull you back into its season that might be lost because they're not fighting for a playoff spot. This is what pulls you back in on top of them potentially bringing up Baez at some point.
1: Now, the one thing that is a little tough with the Dobbins part of this, he would go a full week between starts if you were to have him start on the 4th. I don't think that's a huge deal. I mean, he went 15 days between starts previously.
2: Well, that's not ideal.
0: He can handle it.
1: And we've seen them do this with Bryson Motts at the AAA level, where it was a really long time between his starts as well. But do you guys have any issues with that going a full week between starts for him?
2: No.
0: As long as they've managed the ability to keep these guys healthy, so I don't question that aspect of it.

0: because they obviously know what they're doing in terms of keeping these guys healthy. So, no, I mean, if they're fine with it, then I'm okay with it because I've seen Hunter Dobbins.
1: And your bullpen, depending on how you use it prior to that start, you could even kind of go real cautionary with Hunter Dobbins. What I mean by that is, like, you could limit him to, like, I don't know, say 70 pitches, right? We just want to be cautious. He hasn't thrown in a week. He goes 70, hopefully eats like 4 or 5 innings, and then Libertor just comes in right behind him, and you do the piggyback, but you just reverse order it this time around.
2: The other piece of this that is noteworthy, and T-Bone, you mentioned this, if they have a trade already in place with May, they could just make that move earlier. And now Dobbins could start, like, Saturday.
1: Yeah. Yeah, exactly.
2: You know, because then you could call up Quinn tomorrow. You could call up Dobbins on Saturday, mm-hmm. and then he's ready to go. Maybe they start him Sunday or something. So there's just fewer days between starts. But it all is based upon what the timeline is that they're expecting with Dustin May and how quickly they think they can get this done. Out of curiosity, who do you guys think goes down? If they don't have a move done with Dustin May, the easiest order of operations here is they've already got a Dustin May trade in place. He's gone today, and they call up Quinn Matthews tomorrow. Right, like that's the easiest, cleanest move roster-wise for them is that they're able to do that. But in the event that they don't, who do you think from this bullpen goes down tomorrow?
1: I think they probably, I mean, they'd even have to make a 40-man move with Quinn if they can't get the trade done with May today. So they probably DFA Prieto would be my guess, or Tinkins, and then they send down Graceffo.
2: Do you think this just incentivizes them to get a deal done then?
3: Yeah,
2: say, hey, give us your best offers. We're doing this in the next 24 hours.
0: Especially because they pulled him off yesterday. I think they probably have an idea of who wants Dustin May, and now it's a matter of calling the 2, 3, 4 teams that are interested and saying, give us your best offer because this needs to be done by tomorrow.
2: Kind of feels that way, right?
0: Yeah.
1: Yeah.
0: Which would make sense.
1: It feels like they've come down to a conclusion of like 1 or 2 packages, and they're deciding between them.
0: Because you know with Dustin May, this is not going to turn into a bidding war. There's not going to be 20 teams fighting for him. I know, sorry, sideswipe here, but... like, realistically, you know where he's at. You know if teams have already called and said, when you decide to do something, make sure you give us a call. You call those 3 teams, if that's what it is, and say, all right, look, we need to pull this off because we need to make our roster moves. What's your best offer? Because we're making a decision by tonight.
2: Somebody says, you guys really don't know how baseball operates.
0: Hell no. I'd like to manage against you.
2: Somebody else says, the Strel Ski guy. That they just, Peter?
0: Strulski.
2: Yeah, Peter. I'm going to call him Pete.
1: Pete.
0: Big Pete.
1: I don't think he goes down.
2: I don't think he's going to get go down because I think he would have to get DFA'd.
0: And why would you do that?
2: I'll check, but I don't think he has options.
1: I don't know how his contract works. Does they sign him off the...
2: Yeah, he does not have options available. I don't think they want to lose him. I know that sounds crazy, but if they're going to make moves in the bullpen, you want that guy around.
1: Yeah.
2: So
0: well, you got Schuster who's back up for you just in case.
2: Yeah, I would not anticipate he's the one that goes down. I think they would be more likely to send down one of Swanson or Graceffo.
1: Yeah.
2: And option just, one of those guys and call him back up whenever you need
1: to.
2: Yeah,
1: when you trade another bullpen arm. Like if they trade, I don't know, Brule 2 days from now, they could just recall Graceffo then
2: exactly.
1: Or whoever it is. So I think that's what they do. We know what we're talking about.
0: You guys don't know baseball.
1: Know how the old transaction log works.
0: I'd like to manage against you.
2: You guys mentioned this. I think it was you, T-Bone, that you're excited about this?
1: Yeah.
2: The outlook for the rotation?
1: Now, yeah, because now like a...
0: Why wouldn't you be?
1: Yeah, because now I get an upside prospect that gets to come up here. Now, I don't know if he'll be bad or good.
0: Yeah, say after the first time you see him.
2: Can I ask you a follow-up on that?
1: Yeah.
2: Is that more about Dustin May not being a part of the rotation or Matthew Liberatore's spot not...
1: Oh, it's more about Liberatore not being a part of the rotation.
2: Okay, I was just making sure.
1: No, I don't... Like, I'm with you. I would be open to keeping May and putting the QO on him, so I would have no issue if I saw him pitch more. It's more of, like, I feel like I am, like, tied to a chair having to watch Libertor when he plays. Yeah, and I just, I'm in the Odyssey screaming, please make it stop.
0: Feel like
1: so, and the other thing, like, if you're going to sell, like, okay, let's start to see some of the kids that are ready, right? Like,
2: Matthews I feel the same way about watching Pedro Pies behind the plate right now.
1: Exactly.
2: I'm good. Let me see Jimmy Crooks.
1: Exactly.
2: At least Jimmy Crooks is hitting the ball hard lately. The results have not always been there, but man, at least there's upside with it. Yeah. I'm good on the Pedro Pies experience. It's not great defensively
0: swipes.
2: And offensively. It's been terrible this season. So the numbers aren't all that different between the two, but one of them's got upside. He might be here longer term. Even against lefties, whatever. Throw him out there. I would rather see Jimmy Crooks in those spots than Pedro Pies. Truly.
1: I'm with you.
2: Yeah. And he's like the only guy that has been called up as a young player that didn't get the runway that we all thought. It's been kind of weird the way they're handling Jimmy Crooks.
1: To be fair, he hadn't been productive, really.
2: Neither has Pedro Pajas.
1: I know, but...

0: Like, I, at least with
1: Crooks. No, I'm being serious.
0: I get it. Look, I understand
1: Pedro
0: where you're
1: Baez
0: coming
1: is
0: from.
1: More opportunities lately than Jimmy Crooks, and I don't think that that's necessary.
0: I think that tells you where Ollie's at with Jimmy Crooks. And I think it's fair, because watching Jimmy Crooks, he still looks outmatched. No, you're right. He
1: Jimmy
0: does
1: Crooks
0: hit the ball
1: has
0: harder.
1: One start in the last six games.
2: It's probably why Pedro Páez is going to be traded.
0: Yeah.
2: He's
0: yeah.
2: taking the toy away like we did with Matheny. You can't use him anymore. He's not here.
0: Yeah.
1: Are you more trying to think of the best way to frame this. Are you more excited to see Quinn Matthews or more excited to not see Matthew Liberatore?
2: That's a tie for first, man. That's a tie for first. And I apologize on the side swipes, but I was just as excited to see McGreevy last year when Fetty was gone, because it was like, what am I doing with this right now?
0: I would actually say I'm more excited to see Quinn Matthews than not see Matthew Liberatore. And the reason I say that
1: If it was Dobbins, are you more excited to see Dobbins or not see Liberatore?
2: Oh, that's Liberatore. The answer is Liberatore. This one's closer.
1: I think Quinn Matthews, I'm genuinely excited to see what this looks like.
0: Yeah, I am too, because I think he's probably going to walk the worldwise here. My guess on what his profile is going to look like in his upside case is he looks like Blake Snell, where he's just really good, strikes out guys, but he walks the world.
2: Buddy, I think you have too many expectations right
0: now. I think that's his profile. I think he's going to walk the world. He's going to strike out guys.
2: You're sounding like me when I got pumped up about Logan Brown in preseason, all right?
0: Logan Brown had no upside.
2: you can't throw out Blake Snell right now.
1: Can I give you my the intrusive thought?
0: Don't ruin this moment
2: after the Blake Snell cup.
1: Yeah.
2: Yes, please.
1: I was really excited about Luis Gastelum as well. Luis Gastelum is a guy who profiled as changeup first, right? That's his best pitch. And it was dominating at the AAA level. He had gone, I think it was 19 consecutive appearances without allowing a run. And we've seen a really good stretch here from Quinn Matthews as well at the AAA level. My reservation with Quinn is, A, I wonder how it goes against right-handed hitters, and that's going to require a lot of the changeup. And B, does it kind of feel similar to Gastelum, where you look at it, you're like, huh, that's a little more hittable than I expected it to look like. And if it is, I want to say this at the front end of the getting out in front of it, I wouldn't be overly concerned. That's probably what it should look like for him getting his first opportunity at the big league level. So if it does look hittable and it's not great and there are too many walks and all that stuff, let's all agree right now to give it some time before we overreact to this is going to be an absolute failure of a experience.
2: I think T-Bone's going to overreact a little bit when he sees it.
0: The first 2 months of him being here, I'm not going to...
1: Okay.
0: No, I might get frustrated when he's walking the world and not striking guys out.
2: As long as he's not throwing
0: he's
2: going to
0: have a Blake Snell profile.
2: As long as he's not throwing it over the middle of the plate like Liberatore is, I'll be fine.
0: Yeah, I wonder if it's going to be more walks are the thing that drag him out of games, less of the hits. That's what I meant more by the Blake Snell profile is...
2: John Gant.
0: When he wasn't pitching well at AAA, it wasn't that guys were hitting him. It was he couldn't find the strike zone at all. I mean, you look at his numbers, be like opponents hitting 150, slugging. Oh, they're slugging 310. Man, this guy must be great. Oh, the on base is 420. How's that possible? It's because he's walking everybody. Yep. That's what I think is going to happen.
1: Alongside Alex and T-Bone, I'm BK. Junk Drawer is next.
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It's BK and Ferrario on 101 ESPN. 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

0: 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I'm BK. It's BK and Ferrario here on 101 ESPN. Have you guys ever sold tickets on StubHub or SeatGeek or anything like that before?
1: I think the better question is, have you ever sold any tickets?
0: Sure haven't. This is my first experience doing so.
1: You just robbed somebody blind of their tickets.
0: I was planning to go to Mumford & Sons in Kansas City this upcoming weekend.
1: Hell yeah.
0: I've got to go to New York for a funeral for one of my buddies. One of his family members passed, so I'm going up there this weekend instead. So I decided to sell these tickets, right? I thought it would be an easy process. It has not been quite as easy as I was anticipating. Apparently nobody wants to go to KC to watch Mumford & Sons. Who would have known?
2: Not a big Mumford & Sons fans.
0: Really?
2: Yeah.
0: T-Bone, are you... Do you
3: never
0: like
3: heard of them.
2: Really?
3: Never heard of
2: really?
3: Them.
2: Really?
1: Heard of them.
3: Nope.
0: I bet you would have... Yeah, you'd be familiar with probably three or four of their songs.
1: You know the songs, you just probably don't know. I feel like that's a concert you go to and everybody's walking around barefoot.
3: That fits a BK concert.
0: Yeah, probably spelling a lot of...
1: Yeah, and like having in the air. A lot, maybe haven't showered in a few days. Like,
0: I don't feel like that. That maybe is a little too far.
1: I'm just saying it's what I feel like. Okay, like it might not be true. I'm just saying it's what I feel like if you go to one.
0: Somebody on the text line, yo, I'll buy those tickets. Man, I've been tweeting these things out for a month.
3: What do you mean?
0: This is a chance. Follow me on social media if you want your next chance.
1: Yeah, if you want your tickets, follow me.
0: The reason I bring this up is because I had thought for the last 2 weeks, I can't sell these things. Like, I can't find anybody to buy them. I've tried it on social media. I've tried it on multiple different ticket sites, and nobody is taking them. And then I just got a bite. I lowered the tickets like 20 minutes ago.
1: I wonder
0: why. It looks like purchased them. And I was like, all right, cool. I'm good to go. I get ready to go transfer them. And I realize they're not there. What happened? Why don't I have them in my account? Alex, apparently they had sold 2 weeks ago on a different ticketing site, and I never got the heads up.
1: You told somebody that they got them, and
0: I've got to now go in and say, I'm so sorry, I don't have the tickets anymore.
1: Oh, man, if you were the person that did, BK just stole the tickets out from right under you.
0: I didn't mean to. They thought they got a great deal. I lowered the prices to the point where, like,
1: what a jerk.
0: Each ticket was worth twice what I sold them for on this.
1: You really are a jerk, man. How dare you?
0: Oh boy, what a day. What a time to be alive.
3: That's a tough one to explain.
1: I think you're going to get bad reviews on
0: I'm
1: your
0: so
1: account.
0: I'm incompetent at life, man.
1: Hey, amen, man. Yeah. Amen.
0: I got to be better. All right, alongside Alex and T-Bone, I'm BK. It's BK and Ferrario here on 101
1: ESPN. Great dad pod conversation of being incompetent in our lives.
0: There are so many different things that we could get to.
1: Are you incompetent in a lot of areas?
0: Yes, sir. Coming up next... Are we going to see more challenge trades at this year's deadline because of the way that everybody seems to feel as though they are in the race? We'll talk about that next year on 101 ESPN.
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0: Alongside Alex and T-Bone, I'm BK. 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
11: Thought I was going to have to open that segment, man. I thought you'd be a little disengaged here. BK's out a lot of money right now because he's stealing tickets from people.
0: I'm such an idiot.
11: We got an idiot. We got a dummy.
0: Turns out you have a penalty.
11: How much money, man?
0: If you can't deliver the tickets. Twice what you sold them for.
11: Oh, good God.
0: Yeah, which is understandable. The ticket sites, like, the you've got to be able to have the tickets that somebody purchases. I get it.
11: That wouldn't make sense.
0: This is on me. I'm not blaming anybody else. I'll blame the other ticketing site, though. I would have assumed that they would have alerted me that the tickets had been sold, and apparently they didn't.
11: Well, you know what happens when you assume things, T-Bone?
3: Yeah.
0: And make an ass out of you and me.
11: You can't say that.
0: You can't say that. Alex, let's get back to the Cardinals and really Major League Baseball overall. Are we going to see more challenge trades at this year's deadline because of the way that Major League Baseball's standings are right now? I think this is something that we've talked a little bit about. We mentioned this with Derek Gould earlier in the week as well. I mean, you look at what the Nationals and the Red Sox did earlier this week, where they trade two controllable major league players, one a pitcher, another a position player, and they say, you know what, you need position players, we need pitchers, let's go ahead and make this deal. That's not a deal that you see very often, especially with guys that have multiple years of club control remaining. Sometimes you'll see what we saw last year with the Cardinals, where 2 years ago, I guess it would have been now, where Tommy Edman is dealt, and in return, they get Eric Fetty. But Edman was an expiring deal. Bader goes out to New York, and in return, they're able to get Jordan Montgomery has multiple years. But Bader wasn't a guy that fit into their future plans. Do you think this is a year where we will see fewer of the prospects that get moved and more of the major league ready talent that gets moved?
11: I feel like there's a strong chance for it because the uncertainty of this offseason sets up for that for a lot of teams, to where maybe they don't want to move away from their top prospects and they view this as, well, hey, let's take a chance on a guy that's not having success where he's currently at and put him into our system and see if we can fix it, because then we're not giving up guys that we want to have here with the potential of us not having a season next year, and two, it gives us an opportunity to roll the dice on somebody. I do feel like, though, a lot of organizations that are in this position, you're either buying to win a World Series or you're selling pieces to get the best return possible. So how many like the Cardinals, to me, are a perfect team that should be in that challenge trades, to where it's like, hey, let's take a chance on this guy. One, we've got guys that you might want to take a chance on, like a Nolan Gorman, maybe Victor Scott pops up there, Jimmy Crooks, if that's where you're at. But on the flip side of that, if you're the Cardinals, like, yeah, you're not trying to win the World Series. You're not trying to start a full-blown rebuild where you're trading all of these guys for just lottery tickets. But we are trading some of these assets to see what we can get. How many teams are like the Cardinals right now in Major League Baseball? That I'm not so certain on.
3: Yeah, I don't know that we're going to see a ton of these. I think we talk about these, and there are one or two that pop up each deadline. Like you mentioned, the 22 deadline, where the Cardinals kind of did one of these with Bader and Montgomery. Most part, teams don't typically do these. And I think you're starting to see more sellers start to emerge in this market. Like, when you look at the wild card picture, I mean, just think, over the last 24 hours, the Tigers have basically become a seller to where they've kind of determined, you know what, we are out of this. We're going to sell some pieces. Baltimore, sounds like they've just decided, you know what, we are sellers, and we're going to be selling off some of our expiring contracts. I think as we get closer to the deadline, as we're now, what, 4 days away, I think more sellers have emerged to where I don't think you're going to see as many challenge trades. If I had to guess, there's maybe one more challenge trade that we see. For the most part, though, I think it's going to be prospects going for Major League Ready talent.
0: I think you'll see more of this year. I just don't think there's very many good players that are potentially available, and you've got so many teams that are incentivized to try to win right now. And I'm not just talking about like teams that are hopeful to make it to the playoffs. Imagine you're the general manager today of the Seattle Mariners. If you miss the playoffs this year and you don't do enough to upgrade this roster to really convince your fan base that you're trying and you're really pushing, I think there's a chance Jerry Dipoto gets fired because of that. If you're the Philadelphia Phillies, you're Dave Dombrowski, you've got this aging core, you've been trying and trying and trying, and you're basically 5 years in, 6 years in on this thing, and you don't give them the best chance possible after your franchise player and Bryce Harper just publicly called you out. You fired your manager earlier in the season. Like, you've done everything you can. Your farm system is terrible. It's not really providing you a whole lot. If you're not able to really push this year, are you going to be around for more than another year or two? I don't know. And it's not just those teams. I don't know what's going to happen in the future with the Houston Astros. I don't know what the future holds in New York. These are teams that really better go for it. Breslow. Buddy, you want to talk about a guy that's on the hot seat right now? If this team isn't able to get it together, Breslow is definitely up there. Eventually, the Cubs have to start pushing. Like, all of these teams are incentivized right now to upgrade their major league rosters. And for some of the teams that I've mentioned, they don't have prospects to trade that could legitimately upgrade their roster. So I do wonder if you're going to see like major league ready players that are at the AAA level right now, or guys that are already on the roster that you're trading like for like a Ivan Herrera for major league version of Ivan Herrera, or Lars Nootbaar for major league pitching version of Lars Nootbaar. I think we're going to see more of that this year than what we've become accustomed to in years past.
3: Yeah, I just think some of these teams, like you mentioned, like the Cubs probably don't want to pull off from their major league roster to try and improve, right? You know, I think they would rather see if they can just figure a way to add a marginal upgrade than pull something from their major league roster and challenge themselves. And I don't think there's many GMs that are on the hot seat. You know, I think those are more headlines than they are actual news. Because look at, I mean, Ben Cherington has not been a good general manager for the Pittsburgh Pirates. That guy is still employed.
0: I think that's different. He wasn't expected to win.
3: Fair, but like I mean, the Cubs, for example, haven't done a whole lot with their GM for a while now. You know, I know they've gotten to the playoffs, but they haven't made any noise. I find that these POBO operations, these president of baseball operations, it's more about just keeping the budget balance sheet than it is about winning. I mean, DePoto,
0: Philly's not
3: there, I don't
0: though.
3: Feel that way.
0: Philly's not.
3: I don't think they have
0: a balanced
3: budget sheet. They're already talking about extending Dombrowski. I don't think he's on the hot seat.
0: I disagree. I think that they're very much on the hot seat. He has 1 year remaining on his deal. I think if this goes poorly the rest of the way, I think he gets fired at the end of the season.
11: Dombrowski was brought in to win World Series, and how many have they won?
0: Zero.
11: And if you get bounced in the first round of the playoffs and don't make sincere, especially when Bryce Harper, the face of your team,
0: Bingo.
11: Is calling for upgrades.
0: And it's
11: help.
0: Not the first time they've been in this kind of a war of words where last offseason, you remember, Dombrowski called out Harper.
11: Yeah.
0: And now Harper's calling out Dombrowski. Harper responded to that. With his actions, he's been great this season for the Phillies. Is Dombrowski going to respond with actions to what Harper just said?
11: You've fired managers. You've done everything you can to try and win World Series as a general manager. But if you don't go out there and aggressively push and get bounced in the first round, doesn't matter if you're playing against the Dodgers or the Brewers. Like, if you don't make a push, the team will be our fans will be calling for it, and that is where you're measured on success.
3: Fans can call for it all they want. It's a matter of what does the owner want to do.
11: Owner wants
3: and
11: World Series, though.
3: The moment you fire Dombrowski, you know what you are? You're rebuilding.
11: Not with those players on your roster.
0: I disagree with that.
3: Dombrowski's the guy for that roster, and I know he's had his issues with Harper. I think they are sticking with him. I think Seattle is sticking with DePoto. I mean, they've shown no sign willing to move on.
0: I disagree.
3: From
11: how do you
0: I
11: say
0: totally
11: rebuilding
3: I mean,
11: if you're the Phillies?
3: How often do we see these guys get fired in these spots? Like, that's my thing. A lot of all you hear is teams say there's not enough guys. There's not enough quality
0: names. I think you see
3: it
0: when teams get to the end of the road here. Like, I think you are now if Seattle is not able to win this year, they've been with DePoto for a while. They've gone through the roller coaster ride with him. It's been up and down. And this offseason, they made a big move to go out there and get Brendan Donovan. They made moves last year at the trade deadline to try to supplement their roster. And now it's time to do it again. And if you continuously are in the same cycle of being mediocre for the most part, man, eventually that comes back to haunt you. Especially when I think the thing that has changed, T-Bone, and the reason why I view this as different this year is expectations. Expectations change everything. The Mariners came into this season not expecting to get to the playoffs. They came into the season expecting to get to the World Series. And once you place that kind of pressure upon your organization and you've got a general manager who's known as super aggressive, if they can't get you there, it's time. Rubber meets the road. And Philly is one of those spots. Like, I think Dombrowski has as much pressure as anybody in Major League Baseball at this year's deadline. And it's because of his contract status, where he has 1 year remaining on term. It's because of the back and forth with Bryce Harper, your franchise player, who they're more invested in Bryce than they are in Dombrowski. And it's because of the contract statuses for them. And this team's going to get old, slow, and not as good very quickly. You've got one more year left under contract with Zach Wheeler. Bryce Harper is not getting any younger. At this point, he's, what, 33? Mm-hmm. He's going to be 34 next year. There's no guarantees that he's going to be able to play like this for much longer. Trey Turner, 33 years old. Kyle Schwarber, 33 years old.
11: Your pitching's starting to get old, too, with Wheeler.
0: These guys are under contract for four more seasons. If he can't get it done, I got to find somebody else who can now.
11: Yep.
0: Otherwise, we are,
11: because you are heading into,
0: for sure,
11: a rebuild.
0: Going to be in a rebuild.
11: Yeah,
3: I think there's two general managers that are on the hot seat. I think it's Houston's, just because their owner has him on a 1 year deal, so he's definitely on the hot seat.
0: I think he's getting fired.
3: I think he is probably too. But I mean, they're in it, so like maybe something will happen. But they let a GM walk after winning a World Series, so yeah, he's probably gone. So I don't. That seat is hot, but I don't think anything's going to happen to it. And then the other one that I would point to is Sherrington in Pittsburgh. But honestly, I don't even know how hot that one is. Those are the only ones for me. I think Dombrowski's safe. I think DePoto is safe. I definitely think Baltimore is safe, even though I think they should probably move on from him since he's literally not taking any steps forward. But the fact that they're selling tells me that ownership is approved of him selling. So I think there's only two GMs that are truly on the hot seat at this year's deadline, and it's just those two that I had mentioned.
0: Alongside Alex and T-Bone, I'm BK. You've got BK and Ferrario here on 101 ESPN. We can go two different routes. You guys tell me which one you'd prefer coming up in the next segment. One, we can go NFL quick hitters, including a current franchise quarterback who sure sounds as though he's going to be playing for a different team next year. Or two, in college football, it sure seems as though guys are going to be rewarded with a fifth year of eligibility. Which one of those conversations would you prefer to go with next?
3: I think we talk a little shaky-bakey.
11: That's who I was thinking.
0: NFL Quick Hitters is next.
4: After the deals are done and moves have been made, BK and T-Bone will break down the Cardinals' trade deadline. Tune in this Monday for a trade deadline edition of the Redbird Report. 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
0: Alongside Alex and T-Bone, I'm BK. You've got BK and Ferrario here on 101 ESPN. Time for some NFL quick hitter. You guys see this Baker Mayfield stuff from earlier today?
11: Yeah, Bakey's a little angry.
0: Buddy, he wants to be paid and the Bucks are unwilling to do so, is the moral of the story. And he was asked about his contract situation by the press at training camp earlier, and he basically said, I'm summarizing here, I feel disrespected a little bit.
11: I'm disappointed.
0: He said, it's on them. I wanted to negotiate a new contract, an extension with the Buccaneers. I want to be here long term. I'm a franchise quarterback. Now it's on them, and it only gets more expensive by the day. It's the kind of thing you very rarely hear from a quarterback, Alex. It's also what you get with Baker Mayfield. This is what you sign up for, the good and the bad. He is going to view himself as one of the best in the league, and on the field, you can see that reflected in the way that he performs. He is a guy who is going to, at times, lose you games, but a lot of the time win you games just by his like swagger and sheer will. What did you make of this? What was your biggest takeaway?
11: Well, not great for the Buccaneers when you get your basically face of the franchise saying how frustrated he is and disrespected. I mean, what I make of this is I feel like this is Baker basically saying, like, look, if you're not going to pay me, I want out. Because if I'm Baker Mayfield, I'm 31 years old. I have the ability to get to basically drag teams into the playoffs myself, as we saw him do 2 years ago. And I guess my question is, if I'm Buck Baker Mayfield, is where's this team headed? Because if you're not going to pay me my money, I'm already seeing one of our best defensive players saying that he's not getting paid. You didn't pay Mike Evans, who is gone now. Where's this team headed? And if you're not going to give me the money that I feel like I deserve, or make a team that can win a Super Bowl if you're paying me less, why should I stay here? And so on both fronts, like, I can understand where Baker's coming from, to being like, look, I'm not going to waste years of my prime staying here where this team's going nowhere. And if I'm the Buccaneers, I guess I ask my question, if we sign Baker Mayfield to this big contract, what's our ceiling? Because we just saw a team not make the playoffs, and they're just getting older. Do we really want to give this guy all of the money and us barely be a wild card team? So I could see both fronts of this.
0: Yeah, I get it. If he's asking for a ton of money, I wouldn't be thrilled about paying that either. And the other thing is, like, if he's asking for a ton of money right now, hey man, have another great year, we'll give it to you.
11: Yeah.
0: He said just a little bit ago, he's addressed the team. He says that it will not be a distraction. Quote, if you've waited this long to pay your franchise quarterback, it's only going to get worse. I'm going to go have a huge year. That's the thing. If you're the team, go
11: do
0: prove it.
11: But
0: if also, show us what you can do.
11: But also, if I'm a team, you had a huge year, but you're also 32 years old. I really want to give you that big a contract.
0: I think a quarterback, you can make it.
3: I think it's one position that I'm willing to pay.
11: The style he plays, though.
3: Yeah, but he's not like Jackson Dart running around out there.
11: No, okay, but I mean, he does take a brunt of the abuse when he's moving around.
0: It is interesting. I view it that way, too. How many games do you think he's missed over the last three
11: years? Oh, it's very few.
3: Yeah, I think it's...
11: Less than five?
0: Zero.
11: Yeah.
0: He has not missed a game since signing with the Tampa Bay Buccaneers. The guy's always available.
11: But how long does that last if I'm the team and he's 32 years old?
0: I don't know. And last year you saw there were diminishing returns. Like, he was very clearly not 100% last year.
3: Yeah.
0: You could see it. And I haven't watched the Netflix documentary yet, the quarterback series, but I think they showed just how banged up he was over the course of the season. It was real. I think he's really good. I think he's a top 15 to 20 quarterback, and I don't say that to diminish Baker. There's just a lot of really good quarterbacks in the league right now. I would pay him. But if you're the team and you have some of these questions about his health, about his longevity, any of these, I understand waiting because it's getting very expensive. And just to be candid, we're seeing guys worse than Baker Mayfield get further in the playoffs right now. So it's, I don't think it's the same as it was as recently as 3, 4, 5 years ago where you have to pay your quarterback. You're now seeing some teams play the market, go get a guy like a Daniel Jones or a Sam Darnold, and you can make it work nowadays, as long as you have the supporting cast that's necessary. And if we're being honest, the Bucs might be entering a rebuild sooner rather than
3: later.
0: That's
3: what I was going to say.
11: Kind of why I wonder if Tampa's just like, we're not going to pay you, man, because this isn't going anywhere.
3: They're roster teetering on that to where, like, you look at them and, like, even when they've made the playoffs, aren't they like 9-8 or 8-9 when they get in? So it's not like they're even that good of a football team when they get to the playoffs. So that's why that's my read on the situation is I think Tampa Bay's looking at this going, yeah, we might be ready to kind of start to send pieces away. And if that's the case, like, play this year out with Baker. You don't pay him. If you want, you could franchise tag him, then maybe try and trade him in the offseason. Or you just kind of wipe your hands clean, right? Let him go to the market, and you just enter into your rebuild and see if you can find your next quarterback later on in this year's draft.
0: The other thing that I wanted to get to here, speaking of quarterbacks, earlier today, Ben Solak had a piece over on ESPN.com. 4 NFL quarterbacks heading into year 2 and what they need to do in order to improve. Those quarterbacks were Cam Ward, Jackson Dart, Shuck, and Shador Sanders. I'm going to set Cam Ward to the side. I think he's very clearly, tell me if you guys disagree with this, I think he's very clearly the best of those 4. Do you guys disagree?
3: Yeah, I don't disagree.
0: Out of Dart, Shuck, and Sanders, who do you think is going to have the best year this year?
11: I'd say Dart. Because of the coach, and I think the team has the ability to be more, it has better pieces around than the other two.
0: I think Shuck.
3: I think Shuck because I think he's going to be healthy. I like Dart. I don't know if he's going to be able to stay healthy, you know, and that's the big thing for me. He likes to run. What's he look like if you take that out of his game, right? And is he going to be willing to slide to avoid getting injured? Because you can run as a quarterback in the NFL. I mean, Lamar's made a good career doing that. He's also learned to do a better job protecting himself. So if he can do that, then maybe I'd buy into him. But right now, like, Shuck's not great, but can he be fine? Can he be a top 20-ish quarterback? I think he could be.
0: Did you guys see any of the pictures, by the way, yesterday from Jalen Hurts or Caleb Williams?
3: No.
0: They both look slim. And not in a bad way. Like, I think Jalen Hurts, like, bulked up almost a little too much over the last couple of years, where he lost some of that natural wiggle that he had previously. He looks awesome. And Caleb Williams said, he came out yesterday, nobody asked him about it, but he's like, I lost like 15, 20 pounds in the offseason.
11: And Caleb,
3: don't need mean to brag.
0: He
11: weird flex.
0: He looks more svelte as well.
3: What?
11: What is that word?
0: Svelte?
11: No, that's...
0: Wonder if that's going to allow him to be more like what we saw from him in college.
11: Look, man,
0: where
11: he's
0: more
11: he's
0: mobile
11: ripped,
0: and he's able to go a little bit more even on the run than what it was previous.
11: So if he gets more svelte, this guy's just going to be feeling like felt out there.
3: What?
0: Right, what are your expectations? Let's go with Caleb Williams. Caleb Williams this year, year 3.
11: I mean, I'm expecting him to be a playoff team. I'm expecting them to take a step forward. I think the weapons around him and the mind of the coach is going to help Caleb Williams. My concern with Caleb Williams is the dumb decisions that he makes under duress. There's times he looks incredible. There's times he makes Dak Prescott, Lamar Jackson decisions that it's like, where are you going with this one? I have more concerns over Jalen Hurts because the team... I don't know how effective he's going to be if it's less running and more of Saquon and throwing the football, and I don't trust the head coach.
3: Yeah, I think for Caleb, I think it's a lot of like what it was last year. I think avoid the slow start now that you're year 2 in that offense, because if I remember correctly, he got off to a bit of a weird start.
11: Yeah, I was out on him early on.
3: Yeah, I win the division, win a playoff game. I mean, I think that's the standard, right? I'm not going to read off numbers. I don't know that those matter for a quarterback position. It's more about winning, right? And I think that's
0: more than 4,000 yards, though.
3: Yeah, yeah.
0: He's going to get to more than 4,000 yards. He'll be the first Bears quarterback to do that. I think that's in play. I think he's going to have a monster season there, man. I think he's going to have a really good
3: conversation.
0: Year.
3: Would you take him as a long shot to win MVP?
0: Ooh, that's a good question.
3: I don't know what the odds are, but now that you say that.
0: Let's take a look. NFL MVP odds for the 2026 campaign. Any guesses on the current favorite to win the MVP? It's quarterback. You'll never believe it.
11: Josh Allen.
3: Is it Lamar?
0: It's Josh Allen.
3: Oh, okay.
0: Lamar is number two.
3: All right. I figured he'd be high
0: plus
3: on that
0: 650
3: list.
0: For Josh Allen. Lamar at plus 850. There are two players tied for third. Can you name them?
3: Two players. Stafford.
0: That's one of them.
3: Who would be tied with Stafford? Is it Caleb?
0: No.
11: Is it a quarterback?
0: Caleb is at 15-1. Man, all these guys are quarterbacks.
11: They are?
0: Okay. The first non-quarterback listed is...
11: Is it Puka or
0: Miles Garrett at 100-1.
3: Is it Burrow?
0: It's Burrow. Yeah. Burrow's tied with Matt Stafford. I think he's going to have a monster year as well.
3: And which quarterback
1: is everybody going to have a monster year in your eyes, man?
0: Lamar.
11: Oh, I mean, I could have told. Although he always is good in the regular season.
0: Justin Herbert at 10-1. I think that's a sucker bet. Drake May at 10-1. That's a decent one. Patrick Mahomes at 13-1.
11: That's a sucker bet.
0: I would not bet on that. Would not do it. I think he's going to have less attempts this year than he has at any point in his NFL
11: career.
0: Maybe
11: he'll run more.
0: Dak at 14-1 is really interesting. I do not think they're going to have a great defense this season. And he's got some awesome weapons. He puts up big numbers. If he's able to stay healthy and they put together a better-than-expected season, I think there's some real potential for a Dak year. But Caleb, I think, is going to have a ton of runway. 15-1, yeah, I would go ahead and take those odds. I like the odds.
3: Would you do Caleb over Dak?
0: Given the odds, basically the same, I think I would probably rather go with Dak.
11: I think I'd go Caleb.
3: I think I would go Dak just because I think... Chicago may run the ball a little bit more, too. And I agree with what you're saying about the weapons with Dak. Now, you have a fair point of him staying healthy, but I would choose Dak because I know how much that Ben Johnson loves to run the football.
0: Yeah, I think that's probably as low as I would go, though, for MVP odds. Because guys below him are like Purdy, Trevor, Daniels, Jordan Love, Jalen, Darnold, Baker... Jared Goff, and these guys, I don't think there's any chance. I'll give you one if you really want to get... these are two that are in the same spot.
11: You really want to get svelte with it?
0: No, you want to get frisky? Kyler Murray and CJ Stroud at 50-1.
11: Just stop with the Kyler Murray nonsense.
0: You want to talk about weapons? He's got them.
3: You want to talk about Baker's next home?
11: You want to talk about a quarterback that's not motivated... He's got it.
0: In what world is he not motivated?
11: Call of Duty, man.
0: He just got cut by his team that has known him.
11: Sure, and has that changed him
0: before? He's playing for money, dude. He had never played for money before. Now he's playing for real money. Where if he has a good season this year...
11: He's also got real money already.
0: I don't know, man. I think Kyler's going to have a very good year this year for the Minnesota Vikings.
11: This is a Green Bay Packers hype right here.
0: And I think the 50-1 odds I would be in on.
11: I think Kyler Murray is going to look terrible in the first 3 weeks, and people are going to be like, okay, that was fun.
0: Oh, yeah. And then J.J. McCarthy's going to come in and light it up.
11: No, I think it's going to be, this team is screwed. That's what I think the mindset's going to be.
0: Left and right. Oh, wow. That'd be great.
11: Prove to me, I think Kyler's going to look eerily similar to J.J. McCarthy.
0: Those guys are not similar in any way.
11: What, throwing it to the opposition? Yeah, they kind of are.
0: Kyler Murray, for his entire career, has been so much better than anything we've seen at any point from J.J. McCarthy. J.J. McCarthy last year had 11 touchdowns and 12 interceptions over the course of 10 games.
11: I like your excitement on Kyler Murray, man.
0: I understand. If you don't think that Kyler Murray is a winner, there is every reason to believe that. Kyler Murray has produced at the NFL level in a way that J.J. McCarthy very much has not. Kyler has 120 touchdowns and 60 interceptions in his career. He's done that in 85 games. J.J. McCarthy had more interceptions than touchdowns last year.
3: He's a rookie.
0: As a rookie, Kyler Murray on a really bad team threw 20 touchdowns and 12 picks.
11: And he had to deal with a coach dragging him through the mud an awful lot.
0: And
3: true,
0: Kyler Murray's dealt with some terrible coaching. Kyler has run for 500...
3: One of them, your OC?
0: Who?
3: Oh, no, he's not. Never mind. I was thinking, what's his name? The
0: Cliff?
3: I was thinking he was there in Kansas City.
0: Kyler's also run for 500-plus yards three or four different times in his NFL career.
11: Hey, man.
0: Not close.
11: I love the excitement for it, but the last, 5 years of Kyler Murray has been
3: brutal. I'm in the middle of you guys.
11: The first 3 years of Kyler was a lot of fun. The last, like, five has been awful.
0: Awful is overstating it.
3: I don't know if
0: it's been uneven.
11: Look, man, you and these words that you're using right now, I like how you're trying to one-up educating me, but I don't trust it. It's not svelte for me.
0: I get it. I understand that it's not exciting.
11: This is, again, like the Jordan Love hype.
0: Somebody said, who does he have at wide receiver?
11: Come on, guys. That one we don't have. Maybe there was sarcasm in that message.
0: They legitimately go four deep at wide receiver. They've got Jefferson, Jordan Addison, and Juwan Jennings this year. Don't forget they signed Juwan Jennings in free agency.
11: And if their tight end can stay
0: healthy. Hawkinson.
3: Oh, Hawkinson, okay. Well, I thought you were talking about an actual wide receiver.
11: He's only really available for five games.
0: Jordan Mason. This offense has the potential to be very good this year.
11: Only they had
0: very
11: a quarterback.
3: Agree.
11: Only they had a quarterback.
0: They do.
11: J.J. McCarthy.
3: J.J.
0: There's no chance you believe in J.J. McCarthy.
11: No, absolutely
0: I know you better
11: not.
0: Than that. You hate J.J. McCarthy.
11: I do despise J.J.
0: The Vikings are going to be my Packers this year, by the way.
11: Believe me, we just spent 5 minutes on Kyler Murray. We know. In the Packers. You're not going to be out on the Packers either. The first time Jordan Love does something big, it's going to be like,
0: No.
11: My Packers are back.
0: Dude, this is going to be a rebuild year for the Packers.
11: Oh, God. Wasn't it a rebuild year 2 years ago for the Packers?
0: I mean, you look at their defense. It's not good.
11: They got Micah Parsons, man.
0: Not for the first 6 weeks. He's probably going on PUP because his knee exploded last year.
3: PUP?
0: Yeah, I don't think he's going to play for like 2 months.
11: He'll be back with a vengeance.
0: And then you look at their offense. They lost a decent amount, and they've got a decent number of guys coming back from injury. I don't know what the situation is with Josh Jacobs, but... You know, that ain't great either. So, yeah, I'm not feeling good about the Packers heading into this season at all. I've replaced them. I've adopted the Vikings.
3: Why is your love with the NFC North?
11: I don't know, man.
0: We got to find somebody.
3: Yeah, all right. They could be outside of the North.
0: Coming up in 15 minutes, we'll hit the rewind. But next, it's time, Alex.
11: What?
0: For our Major League Baseball. Trade deadline.
11: Roundup!
0: Here on BK and Ferrario.
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1: 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They're trying to earn the series split as they're in action right now 0-0 as they head to the bottom of the second. We'll keep you updated on the Cardinals score throughout the day today here on 101 ESPN. 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
0: We're right back to more of it. It's BK and Ferrario on 101 ESPN.
2: To be alive. If you guys want to get involved in the show, 314-399-9646. 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It is time for a Major League Baseball trade deadline roundup here on BK and Ferrario.
3: No yeehaw there. You got one at the start.
2: That's fair. Guys, people are really upset about John Mozeliak's trade from yesterday. I mean, really upset.
3: Fine, man.
2: About
3: what
2: it.
3: Did he do?
2: So he traded Logan Ohapi and a reliever, like a fine reliever. And in return, he got a guy that Baseball America didn't have in their top 30 prospects, not for all of Major League Baseball, for the Rangers. This is what Baseball America's editor-in-chief had to say about the deal and the prospects that the Angels got in return. Again, for a solid reliever and Logan Ohapi. Quote, sometimes when a trade happens, you check with your sources to make sure you didn't miss something on a guy who should have been ranked. We've checked. This does not appear to be one of those times. Over at The Athletic, they did their trade grades.
3: Oh, got to be an F.
2: The title is The Rangers Got Something For, well, not much. The Rangers got an A-. The Angels got a D+.
3: Damn. I saw the quote from Mo on the player. Let me see if I can do this in my best Mo voice here. Well, in our system, he's probably in the top 10 in prospects. I know he wasn't getting a lot of third-party recognition in the process, but I do think he's a better player than he's getting mentioned for.
1: Pretty good. Also, Mo, how bad is your prospect system then?
3: Bad. He's going to fix that, obviously, with his assets at this year's deadline.
2: Also, getting a 19-year-old shortstop for a reliever and a controllable catcher, even if you hate Ohapi, not a great signal that you're not rebuilding, considering they've been stating publicly, Mo has, yeah, this team doesn't need to rebuild. Then why did you trade for a 19-year-old shortstop who needs years of development prior to getting to the big league level?
3: Well, the good news is the only guy
2: disconnected
3: on your roster that keeps you competitive doesn't want to leave the Angels.
1: Yeah.
3: So touché. At least your franchise icon says, I'll just be here until it's over.
2: All right, other piece of news. This comes from The Athletic. The Marlins are willing to listen on potential offers for some of their intriguing young players, such as middle infielders Otto Lopez and Xavier Edwards, catcher Liam Hicks, or outfielder, I am not going to pronounce this correctly, I apologize, Heriberto Hernandez?
3: I think it's Heriberto
2: Hernandez. Heriberto, sure.
3: But
2: great.
3: Close enough.
2: Do you have any interest in any of those three players, Alex? Lopez, Edwards, Hicks, or Hernandez?
3: Lopez.

0: This would be the main one that I'd have interest in. I don't think you need to go after a catcher, and I don't know much about Hernandez, but it doesn't feel like he's the solution to
1: big
0: your
1: power, big swing and miss is basically the profile.
0: So Joshua Baez, but older.
1: Correct.
0: I would much rather just go with Otto Lopez and try and place him in a position of need, which would be third base. Now, I don't know if he'd interest in that. Maybe he just wants to stick at shortstop, but that would be the one that I'm most interested in. But like you guys said earlier, my question comes, why are you trying to trade him? Because I'm not giving you a haul if I want him, and that's where it gets tough.
2: Yeah, I've got interest in Lopez. I just don't know what the package is that makes it work, because I don't want to give up some of my top prospects for him. But I would call to see what Miami's looking for, right?
1: You're not getting him without a big-time trade, though.
2: I think Mason Winn you could put in the return, and then you talk about some of your pitchers. What I mean is, like, I'm not putting Doyle in this, right? Like, I would listen on Tanner Franklin to put him in this package if they've got interest. If they wanted one of the catchers, whatever, you know, right? I would call them and see about it, because I'm not convinced Mason Winn's your answer at shortstop. I think they should be, especially if this is going to be a deadline, a potential kind of shortstop roulette, as we talked about yesterday. They should be exploring those markets.
1: Lopez is the only guy that I would have interest in, and I would have a lot of interest in him. But I don't think it's realistic for the Cardinals. So it's one of those where, like, you look at it, you give a call, they say, hey, we're interested in X, Y, and Z. You probably say, okay, thanks for your time, and you move on. But I think you at least make the call, see what they're looking for. Cubs, according to Patrick Mooney, who's the beat writer for the Chicago Cubs over at The Athletic, says that they are looking for starting pitching at the deadline, and that search does include one Tarik Skubal. Would you be willing to go pay the price of what it's going to take for Tarik Skubal if you were in the Cubs' shoes this year, Alex?
0: No, because I don't think that fixes my problems. I think the Cubs just have deeper issues than going out there and getting one ace. That being said, they are in a position to look at it and say, hey, we got a hell of a team right now. We're getting healthier. Might as well go after it. The real question would be, can you lock him up long term? Can you re-sign him after that?
2: The Cubs can, by the way. I don't think they will re-sign him, because they don't typically hand out that big of a contract, but I don't know that matters in Chicago's chance. They must believe that they're one piece away. I don't think they are. I think their pitching is still very weak. I think they probably need more of, like, getting two guys that are available at this year's deadline to improve it. Now, I can get how they get themselves there, because if you believe in the upside of Edward Cabrera, who's been out and is going on a rehab assignment, you put Skubal in front of him, and then you've got Boyd and Imanaga to wrap up the back end of that rotation. That's not a bad rotation for how good their offense is.
1: Yeah.
2: But I don't trust your bullpen still, and I still think I would not bet on Cabrera or Imanaga to pitch well in the postseason.
1: They're a team that really needs bullpen help a lot. I mean, we saw that yesterday against the Cardinals. I would also add this. I think one of Reed Detmers or Jose Soriano makes more sense for them.
2: Agreed.
1: Than going out and trading what it's going to take to get Tarik Skubal. Out of curiosity, where do you guys think that Tarik Skubal ends up?
0: Dodgers.
1: We all agree, right?
2: Yeah, I think he's going to the Dodgers. I think they're going to use the, oh, Otani's got a bad knee. I guess we could use a starter right now. We've got all this
1: uncertainty
2: prospects.
1: With Glass now. You're not sure what's going on.
0: I'm rooting
1: now.
0: For it.
1: Like, it's,
0: I'd like to see Ken Rosenthal's article when that trade goes down.
1: Dude, they're going to get, like, they're going to go get Tarik Skubal. They're going to trade for, I don't know, who's another. They're going to go get Riley O'Brien.
0: Nelson Velasquez.
1: Sure. It's going to be so annoying. If you're one of these other teams and you see, like, let's say Skubal gets traded this weekend, because apparently they're going to try to do it soon so that way they can get all the medicals out of the way. If it's to the Dodgers and you're one of these other teams, do you just throw up your hands and say, we'll try it next year?
0: Mm-hmm.
1: Like, if you're Milwaukee, what do you do?
0: Nothing.
1: Like, hey, you got a Skubal, we got a Reed Detmers. Like, what? You got a Hulk, we got a Ant-Man? What are we doing here?
0: No, I mean,
1: I like Ant-Man. Good movie. Let's be real.
0: Ant-Man finished the job, you know?
1: Hey, spoiler.
0: No, it's been out long enough, man.
2: Yeah,
0: we're into the new era of muscle.
1: I don't know what you're supposed to do with that. It just seems...
2: I think you upgrade on the margins and go, please, somebody else knock them out, because we don't stand a chance.
0: Yeah, the Brewers are just like, we'll stay in Pat, but just somebody beat them.
1: Yeah, we've got a 2 seed. You're the one. That's fine.
0: We won't see you until
1: we're on the other side of the bracket.
2: Yeah, watch the Brewers be like, look at this bullpen we acquired. And I just go, yeah, look at Snell that we're bringing out of the bullpen.
0: Or Shohei.
2: Yeah.
1: A couple more things here. So I'm going to read you the list of the top 10 players available on this year's trade market, according to The Athletic. This is their latest big board, okay? You guys just give me a yes or a no on if this player you believe will be traded. Tarik Skubal.
2: Yes.
0: Yes.
1: CJ Abrams.
2: No.
1: Zach Neto.
0: Yes.
2: I'll say yes.
1: Okay. I think no. Mason Miller.
2: No.
0: No.
1: Joe Ryan.
2: No.
0: No.
1: Hunter Goodman, catcher for the Rockies that we talked about earlier.
2: No.
1: I agree. Jackson Holliday.
2: No.
0: No.
1: Agreed. Jose Soriano.
0: Yes.
2: Yes.
0: I think you're the Angels after we've learned about their top 10 system. They got to get something.
1: Reed Detmers.
2: I'll say yes. I wonder. I do think Mo might make all three moves.
0: Yeah.
1: I think he sells
2: one of
1: them.
2: If not two of the three.
1: Yeah, I think he sells one of Soriano or Detmers. I don't think he ends up trading both. Adley Rutschman.
2: No.
0: No.
1: We got to like five or six out of the top 10, and I think that might be aggressive. I think it might be closer to like three or four of those. I think the top of this market is extremely weak.
2: Yeah, the one that will determine is the Angels.
1: Yeah.
2: Because like if we are right and they trade two or three of those names, now we're talking about a deadline.
1: Yeah.
2: If you are right and they trade one or zero, ooh.
1: I think the Marlins also hold a lot of cards at this year's trade deadline too.
2: Yeah.
1: Because they've got Otto Lopez, Xavier Edwards, Sandy Alcantara. All three of those guys are in the top 15. Liam Hicks, they have in the top 20 on this board. If they decide to go full-blown seller at this year's deadline, they've got legit assets to be able to offer. Meanwhile, for those curious, the Cardinals, their assets come in at number 30 with Lars Nootbaar, 33 with Dustin May, and then a little further than I expected to be down, Riley O'Brien at number 47.
0: Woohoo! Three in the top 15!
2: Woo! Where's Brule?
0: Yeah!
1: Not on
0: where's
1: here.
0: Where's
2: bad list.
1: Not on here. Out of curiosity, I want to look at where does O'Brien rank among relievers. Guys in front of him include Mason Miller. I don't think he's getting dealt. Adrian Morjon. I don't think he's going to go either.
2: Is that Padres?
1: Mm-hmm.
2: Is he got control or is he a rental?
1: I think he has control.
2: Because they've got a reliever that's a rental that they're going to move, I think.
1: Oh, no, this is it. Yeah.
2: Oh, yeah, I think he's gone.
1: You do?
2: I think he gets dealt.
3: Especially if you're keeping
1: Luke
3: Mason
1: Weaver,
3: Miller.
1: I think he will be
2: he
1: traded.
2: Will be dealt.
1: And then Riley O'Brien. Next one. I think there's one, maybe two guys that are above him. That feels a little better than the 42nd overall ranking.
2: Yeah, yeah.
0: And sure it does.
2: Not bad. Now, tell me how many right-handed starters are ahead of me, and then I'll feel better about that ranking.
0: Ooh, don't do that.
2: He might be one.
1: They don't have him ranked as righties or lefties, right, so I'd have to go
2: Soriano's
1: through.
2: Soriano's a righty, I know.
1: Yeah, I think it's like four or five that
2: all
1: are in
2: right.
1: front of him.
2: Woohoo!
1: All right, coming up next, we'll let the rewind put a bow on this thing before we get to the Redbird Report. That's all coming up here on BK and Ferrario.
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5: Schaefer Door Company.
4: I think there's moves coming.
5: Ooh.
4: For the Cardinals, Alex.
5: You just told Ryder that nothing's happening tonight, man.
4: I don't think it will happen.
5: What side is it?
4: I don't think it will necessarily happen today, but I think you're going to see some moves coming.
5: I hope it happens after the Redbird report comes out.
4: Oh, I'm just so disappointed.
6: Just like Kyrie was traded after Donnie.
4: I think it's extremely likely.
5: Yeah.
4: We're in the third inning of this game, and our podcast we recorded coming up in 2 hours. Or excuse me, in an hour?
7: I'm recording in 3.
4: They're not going to be done with this game by the time that we record the podcast. So I would be very surprised if it comes out Dustin May is traded in the middle of this game.
5: Well, I hope it does, man, because nothing's better than a podcast going down and then being like, oh, let's re-record.
4: The reason I say it's likely to come soon is because Jeff Jones tweeted out a little bit ago, Cardinals originally said Quinn Matthews would pitch today for Memphis. That is no longer the case. They are now listing Brant Thompson and Jared Schuster as their starters for the doubleheader. Matthews does not appear on their schedule through Sunday. Ollie Marmol told the media he will update the Cardinals rotation postgame. That sure sounds as though, much like when they said, hey, Dobbins is going down, but just to make everybody aware, he can come back up the moment that there's a trade. Okay, that's breadcrumb number one. Breadcrumb number two is this. Hey, Quinn Matthews isn't starting today for AAA. We'll tell you about the rotation soon. Okay, so Quinn Matthews probably starting tomorrow. Breadcrumb number three, Dustin May left after 5 innings, scoreless, 70 pitches last night of the game. And then he got a bunch of hugs from his teammates. I think a trade's coming with Dustin May sooner rather than later, Alex. I think you will probably see, this is my guess, this is not reporting, Quinn Matthews start tomorrow or Saturday in Toronto, most likely tomorrow. And I think you will see Matthew Liberatore not make his scheduled start on Saturday, and he will be available out of the bullpen as Hunter Dobbins then takes the Dustin May spot in the rotation early next week.
5: Yeah, I think all of those breadcrumbs lay it out perfectly, and we talked about this earlier. Here's my tinfoil. I think Heim's already got multiple teams that have said, we are interested in Dustin May, and now I think it's just a matter of, okay, look, we need to make these moves, so call the teams, give us your best offer, because we're ready to pull the trigger on this Dustin May. Because you're not playing them again, you're going on the road before the trade deadline. This is probably one of those things to get Dustin May where he needs to be and not deal with the craziness of the trade deadline day, and also get Quinn Matthews and Hunter Dobbins in the rotation so you can have it set and ready to go.
7: Yeah, only way that you don't see probably Dobbins at this point, I would say, is if they don't trade May. And the three things that BK said were them telling
5: that's
7: you.
5: That's a T-Bone only, three I can get
7: yeah,
5: on board
7: the
5: with.
7: Only, yeah, the only thing that we didn't have was like a wink when he said that. Yeah.
5: Oh, it's coming.
7: I think he's going to be traded. And now, is it going to happen today? I don't know. It would make the roster decisions a lot easier to try and figure out how they're going to call up.
4: My guess is it happens before 5 o'clock tomorrow.
7: That would make sense. You know, I think they've probably, like you said, I think they've probably got one or two offers that they're discussing. They maybe try and get a little bit more out of one of them, and then they just pull the trigger on it by tomorrow.
5: Heim hates us, so probably 2:01 tomorrow. Yeah.
4: It's also possible they wait until Saturday, and they say, you know what, it's not a huge deal that Quinn Matthews ends up having 24 hours with the roster in Toronto before making his official start on Saturday, and that's when he would just fill in one for one with Libby, and then they could have Libby as a, like, piggyback situation with Quinn Matthews as well, where you've got Matthews as a starter, Quinn Matthews or Libertor comes in, throws three innings after him, and it potentially helps out with the bullpen as well. So it's possible they've got like 48 hours to make this move, but I would say at some point prior to Saturday you're going to make this move.
7: Yeah,
4: because you've got to have the ability to make the moves sooner rather than later, and you'd prefer not to have to lose somebody from your 40-man roster because it took longer. Because if you don't make the move with May, you've got to DFA somebody. And if you just waited to do the May thing, you could not DFA that person. So you could keep them on the roster.
5: Yeah. And I also think there's something to, you know, look, get one task off of the board before trade deadline day when everybody's calling about your bullpen arms, maybe some controllable assets. You get one thing off the to-do list so that you can focus on some of the other returns.
4: Totally. Yeah. And then you could start looking more at like your controllable players.
5: Yeah. Herrera, you've got the Nupar, next catchers.
4: 3-4 days to just look at them.
5: Yeah.
4: Right. And now you've got the quote unquote easy move. Everybody knows what the price is for Dustin May. The other guys, it's a little harder. You've got to dig deeper into these systems. You've got to decide, okay, what exactly are we targeting? What positions do we want? How do all of these potential moves fit together with the puzzle pieces? There's just a lot of that stuff. The Dustin May could very easily be a one for one with another team where you say, hey, here's the top prospects that we're looking for. We're going to go ahead and take him. Here's Dustin May for your next 2 months. Yep. God bless. Good luck. We wish you guys nothing but the best. Before we get out of here, Alex,
5: end the trade.
4: I mean, I would imagine both sides are very happy with the way that this agreement went.
7: I think May will be thrilled if he gets traded. One, he goes to a potential contender. Two, no QO for him in the offseason.
5: And get the most money possible on the return.
4: It worked great. And the Cardinals say, all right, we got the prospect that we always wanted. Yep. We spent $12 million to buy a prospect at the trade.
5: And the crazy part is, if no team is going to give Dustin May the money that he wants and the market's not there,
7: we can
5: re-signs with the Cardinals.
4: That's the other thing that I keep saying, hey, you could just bring him back next year on the qualifying offer. It's entirely possible they just bring him back on a $20 million contract for next year, and he says, screw it, let's do this again. You know?
5: We need you to be better because we're trying to get a better prospect next year.
4: All right. Alongside Alex and T-Bone, I'm BK. Cardinals up 1-0 in the middle of the third inning right now. We'll break that thing down for you in its entirety tomorrow. Hopefully, we'll have some kind of trade to react to as well. Either way, though, we'll have Brad Thompson and our guy Mike McKenna, as we do each and every Friday. We'll talk to you guys tomorrow at 11 a.m. The Fast Lane is next here on 101 ESPN.
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0: 101 ESPN with Kerry Davis, Jamie Rivers, I'm Anthony Stalter. 202, your time check, brought to you by Clarkson Jewelers, an officially licensed Rolex jeweler. We officially suspended Andrew Marsh yesterday. Bad attitude.
1: Yeah, yeah. Terrible attitude.
0: Terrible attitude.
1: A couple days to think about it.
0: Yep. So, Bradford Bruns in for our guy, Andrew Marsh, today.
2: What's up, guys? It seems to be a bit of a trend at the end of months here. I'm just saying.
0: I know. Tomorrow, because, of course, we had to suspend Marsh for two full days hopefully reconstruct the attitude issues. Marsh is going to miss yet another Freedom Friday, so Bradford, who is a Freedom Friday veteran now, will be with us again tomorrow. Will Dustin May be with the Cardinals beyond that last start last night? Highly doubt it, boys. Didn't it feel like that was the swan song for Dustin May? For the Cardinals and then at Busch Stadium? Kind of felt like that to me.
1: Yeah, it felt like that was it. Because 5 innings pitched, only 70 pitches thrown. A very clean 5 innings. Only gave up 1 hit in that outing yesterday.
3: He could have went deeper than 5, honestly.
1: If they planned on keeping him, hell yeah. But if not, you get him up out of there and say, look what he did.
0: Mm-hmm.
1: And he's healthy. You don't get anything strained, anything hit hard off of you, literally off of you like you have earlier this season. You get your butt out of the game. People pat you on your back. You sit there in the dugout with Ollie, and you guys are yucking it up, having a good time, all smiles and laughing. And you understand that this part of the business is more than likely they're going to move on from Dustin May. At least that's what it looked like. Like, that seems to be the expectation. Now, how trades work, who knows if they get the deal in place that they want in return. But from all looks, it looks like he pitched his last outing last night.
3: Yeah, the hugs were just a little too many last night. Been down that road. Been down that road.
0: Why are you hugging me?
3: It's not the quick dap up, little chest bump. No, the real hug of like, oh man, I'm gonna miss you. Yeah, man, good luck, man. I know it hasn't happened yet, but it's
2: likely.
3: Let me ask you guys a question. Listening to several people in the baseball world here locally, they all echoed the same thing, that Dustin May absolutely loves being a Cardinal, wants to stay here, but understands the business and all that stuff, and who knows what'll happen.
0: Mm-hmm.
3: You think there's a situation where he gets traded and then re-signs with the Cardinals in the offseason?
0: I don't think that's out of the realm of possibility. No,
3: I'm just wondering, because he fit in very well.
0: Mm-hmm.
3: You talk to McGreevy, you listen to Jordan Walker, you listen to anybody on the team, they love him. Say he's been awesome in the clubhouse, a great leader, a great addition. Kind of like an old school Cardinals pitcher. You know, like when Waino used to say, hey, we all watch our own bullpens and we have little tips and advice.
0: Right.
3: Well, apparently Dustin May is doing similar things. So you just wonder if the Cardinals go, okay, look, we're going to trade you. And the price tag's a little hefty right now. Let's talk in the offseason.
0: Yeah.
3: Let's talk.
0: Hey, you got to do what's best for you, but we're gonna keep tabs on you.
3: Just at least give us a call before you sign somewhere else.
0: Yeah. I think that's smart. We've given examples of that before where somebody is dealt and then re-signs right away, both in baseball and hockey. Aroldis Chapman is the most famous example of that, where the Yankees traded Aroldis Chapman to the Cubs for Gleyber Torres and a couple other prospects. And, of course, Chapman winds up winning the World Series with the Cubs and immediately signs a massive deal with the Yankees. And that was really a foregone conclusion, that he was going to go right back to New York.
3: Yeah.
0: So I do not think, again, it's out of the realm of possibility.
2: The number for next season, that is, at $20 million. I'm not saying it's the most manageable, that it's the most appetizing, but you can work with that. I'm not really worried about that. What I would be greatly concerned about would be the fact that this season, even after just 21 starts, you've had the full Dustin May experience, right? You've had the atrocious beginning against Tampa Bay and Detroit, and then a really impeccable June featuring the one-hitter, got back on track last night. The average fastball velo, it's up by a mile and a half. A lot of things are trending in the right direction. I'm simply scared to death that right now you're seeing the best version of him that he has put on record since 2023, abbreviated season at that, with LA. And that's the whole point. Can you trust him to get through anything remotely close to another full half of a season, let alone a full campaign? That's my concern.
0: Yeah, no, I think it's a legit concern.
3: But you don't know.
2: Yeah.
0: Yeah.
3: You don't know. Like, it could be a disaster, or he could actually even get better.
2: Cool. Yeah.
3: Because we saw examples of, well, both of those things this year, where he had a rocky road, but then he's had a number of games where he's pitched where you're like, oh my.
0: Mm-hmm.
3: Like, this is a number one guy. I'm not going to say an ace, but it's, his stuff plays. Like, watching him last night, the changeup that he used, and then the gas, getting it up to 98, high in the zone, striking guys out. Like, he looked like a legit number one type pitcher.
0: Sure.
3: And it, the $20 million doesn't scare me that much, because the Cardinals were paying just under $20 million for Miles Mikolas.
0: Mm-hmm.
3: And I don't think that Dustin May, I don't think Miles Mikolas is as good as Dustin May.
0: I completely agree.
3: And that was a couple years ago.
4: I heard that wrong.
0: Yeah.
3: What?
4: I twisted it in my brain.
3: Yeah, that's on you.
4: I thought you said I didn't think Dustin May was as good as Miles Mikolas.
3: No, Miles Mikolas.
4: And I almost took these headphones off and came and stood right next to you and said, say it again.
0: Say it to my face.
3: You think that would stop me?
4: No, but I wanted you to say it again.
3: No, but all jokes aside, Miles Mikolas is a couple of years ago, too, at $18.75 million, and just the inflation of contracts and sports in general, that's $20 million be something I'm mm-hmm. not the owner of the Cardinals, but could stomach easily.
2: You okay, Kerry?
0: No,
4: nope, I'm not.
0: Did I see it right?
4: Somebody forgot how many outs it was?
3: No.
0: Lars Nubar made the catch on the warning track and forgot how many outs it was. Okay, all right.
4: Yeah.
0: So
4: made a catch, two outs, just kind of like, oh, inning's over. Oh, crap, he's tagging up. All right. And then he threw it in. And yeah.
2: Speaking of candidates who may or may not be around after Monday, he's in right field today. Intriguing.
0: Yeah, no kidding.
2: Jaywalk needed a day.
0: Wow.
4: That's rough, man.
0: Circling back to our conversation on Dustin May, it does look like the Memphis Redbirds are reshuffling their starting rotation. Quinn Matthews was scheduled to start a game tomorrow. Since the Dustin May start, Quinn Matthews now, there's no starter listed in Memphis. So we could be looking at a scenario in which Dustin May is traded by the August 3rd deadline, and Quinn Matthews is the one that replaces him. As we know, Hunter Dobbins also went down, but that was more procedural because they needed a fresh arm in the bullpen. So it still could be Hunter Dobbins that replaces Dustin May, but
4: it could be, and it could be both. I mean, you could bring up Hunter Dobbins, bring him back if you were to trade Dustin May, and mm-hmm. maybe you move Matthew Liberatore to the bullpen and you give Quinn Matthews that opportunity to, you know, get some starts under his belt.
0: Sure.
4: As a big leaguer.
0: Yeah.
4: So I think that, yeah, I'm in the mindset of trusting the Cardinals and what they're going to do at this deadline. I think they did a great job last night, not only getting the win, but getting another another opportunity for Dustin May to show himself, to prove that he's one of those elite pitchers that maybe you could be looking for at the trade deadline.
0: Sure.
4: Get him out before he got injured. Give him hugs.
0: Mm-hmm.
4: You know, praises, pats on the back, and if you move on from him and he wants to come back because he will more than likely be a free agent if he declines his mutual option, you good to go.
0: So be it, yeah.
4: It's player option, excuse me.
0: Yeah.
2: When you're talking about a Quinn Matthews, obviously, guys, we've known for a long time the stuff is there, the sheer ability, right? But what has changed over the course of the last month? Obviously, he's still blowing guys away. You're talking about somebody with a sub 1.5 ERA. But the biggest point is that he's no longer issuing free pass after free pass. Now down to 6 walks from the entire month of July, which really makes it enticing to think about having him potentially, innings limits and whatnot aside.
0: Yeah, that's a key.
2: If you can see him, even if you arrange, and it's pretty easy with this sort of configuration to go with a 5 or a 6 man deal rotation the rest of the way.
0: Mm-hmm.
2: I want to see that guy as a fan, as an observer, every single time through the rotation, because if he has conquered, admittedly, at AAA, the biggest culprit that has held him back so far with the development, you need to see it and as much as possible.
0: Yeah, I think what you had said there about the innings limitations, that really is going to be the big thing when it comes to Quinn Matthews and any of the younger players for that matter. All right, it is all tied up right now, 1-1 between the Cubs and Cardinals. By the way, exciting walk-off win last night too. I mean, they did put themselves in a spot today where they could salvage this series with a split. You don't make up any ground, certainly, but with the way that this series started, if they were to win today and get a split, especially when you're looking at going into the bottom of the 10th last night and you're down again, and you're staring at the, you know, staring down the barrel of a series that was going to be a loss and things were ugly and everything spiraling, who knows? Get a win today, maybe you can kind of rebound right before the deadline, too. All right, it's Fastlane on 101 ESPN. Don't forget about our daily drop segment. You can leave us a mic drop on anything that you want to discuss. That it could be a question, it could be a statement, it could be something that is fun, it could be sports related, it could be non-sports related. 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Hit the mic drop, and again, leave us a mic drop, and you have an opportunity to hear that in our daily drop in the 5 o'clock hour. All right, one interesting development when it comes to the Circuit Court of St. Louis County and whether or not they just boosted Mizzou's fortunes, at least on the defensive line. 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

0: It's a Fast Lane on 101 ESPN with Kerry Davis and Jamie Rivers. I'm Anthony Stalter. Did the Circuit Court of St. Louis County just boost Mizzou's fortunes? Bradford, you are our resident Mizzou honk. I know Tim McKernan and our guy Jackson Burkett, also massive Mizzou fans, as well as Brandon Kiley, of course. You, being the resident Mizzou honk, at least on this show today, I think you can better set up the news and the impact when it comes to Mizzou's defensive line.
1: Very interesting development just this morning, guys. When you talk about, yes, the St. Louis County Circuit Court. Now, on Tuesday, we learned that Mizzou's D lineman from the last couple of seasons, Sterling Webb, really solid guy, defensive tackle, an area in which you would expect a bit of weakness, relatively speaking, from the Tigers in 26. Well, he had exhausted all of his college eligibility, and yet on Tuesday, filed a lawsuit against the NCAA appealing for an extra year. This is the in vogue thing to do now, bear in mind, since last month it was introduced that there would be a new 5-and-5 rule. That means moving forward for all Division I athletes, whether you have turned the age of 19 or you have graduated, you will have a maximum of 5 seasons of eligibility in 5 years to complete moving forward. Now
0: Bradford, he was at home this entire time, right? He was just...
1: Well, not exactly, buddy.
0: No, okay.
2: When was his last year at Mizzou?
1: It was last season, but Jamie...
2: And then you know what happens after the season is
1: we can't stop there.
2: NFL draft.
0: Yeah.
2: So how's this whole thing been going for him,
1: Well, as a matter of fact, he played Kerry in the East-West Shrine Bowl. He also attended the Kansas City Chiefs local pro day, and then post-NFL draft received an invite to none other than the Buffalo Bills minicamp. However...
0: So he's done. He's in the NFL now.
1: Not quite.
0: Okay.
2: He was in an NFL facility, right?
1: That is correct.
2: Okay.
1: Didn't work out so well, though. Thought about it. Thought about his options, weighed them, and then on Tuesday filed that lawsuit in St. Louis County. Today, the hearing took place, and so he was granted a temporary restraining order against the NCAA. Basically, the long and short of it, guys, he is now eligible for another year of competition, and MU has been keeping the seat warm. Fall camp commences next Monday.
2: It's absolutely...
1: Expect him out there.
3: Kerry, hear me out. Hear me out.
2: You're going to piss me off. You're about to spin this thing so well. It's going to piss me off so bad. But hear go ahead.
3: Has he played a regular season game since his last snap playing college football?
1: Not technically.
3: Okay, so he hasn't played any routes. So what's
2: he
3: the problem?
2: He practiced with an NFL organization.
3: Did they sign him to a contract?
2: Yeah, you do have to sign a contract.
3: No, it's like a daily per diem type stuff.
2: But you sign some paperwork.
3: That's not a contract.
2: Does the letterhead say Buffalo Bills on it when you sign it?
3: Yeah, but I could run a hockey camp that says St. Louis Blues on
2: but
3: it.
2: But you're not at the St. Louis Blues facility doing said camp. And you're not actually
3: affiliated, he
2: was paid something.
3: Is it a stipend?
2: He was paid per diem. When the check came, did it say Buffalo Bills at the left?
3: Because
2: top left
3: I can
2: corner?
3: Tell you there's a difference between a stipend,
2: I'm asking you,
3: a per diem,
2: I just
3: and a salary.
2: I want to ask you this. When he received said check, did it say Buffalo Bills paid to the order of Sterling Webb and the Buffalo Bills logo was at the top left corner?
3: It says
2: corner?
3: The same thing for the marketing guy, too.
2: He works for the Buffalo Bills. My point exactly.
3: But my point is that they all have different categories.
2: He works.
3: How do you think he filed that paycheck? Was that his salary, W-2? Was that it?
2: It's a 1099, but he's still...
3: What does that mean?
2: He's still...
3: I'm sorry, what was that? What's a 1099?
2: I told you he was going to piss me off, didn't I?
3: What's a 1099, Anthony?
0: Well, 1099, Jamie, would be if you were an independent contractor.
3: Which means you're not part of the team.
0: That's
2: Here's
0: correct.
2: My problem.
3: Just checking.
2: Here's my problem. The problem that I have with this, and I know people are going to think I'm a Mizzou hater, which I am not in this situation.
0: Where'd you go to school?
2: I went to Illinois.
0: Played four?
2: Fighting Alana.
0: Okay. Yeah.
3: If this was an Illinois guy,
2: I would say the same thing.
3: I don't think so.
2: It's ridiculous, man.
3: I don't think so.
2: Because we just saw this with a similar situation with Brendan Sorsby at Texas Tech. Texas Tech found a lawyer, but they found a judge that would allow him to play, and the Big 12 filed a lawsuit against Texas Tech and said, no way, not going to happen, hell no. Now, does the SEC have the gumption to do the same thing against this Mizzou player? Because you are setting a terrible precedent for what can go further. What's the next thing? A guy gets drafted in the fifth round, and now he says, you know what? After minicamp, I'm going to weigh my options. I don't like how this depth chart is lining up for me. Let me go ahead and go back to school X.
3: Has he signed a contract?
2: He did. Yes.
3: As a fifth rounder?
2: Yes. You sign paperwork to practice and play.
3: You sign a salaried contract as a fifth rounder.
2: I don't remember what I signed.
3: I'm going to pull up Google if you want
2: me to. But I signed something because I guarantee you that organization did not want me to be injured on their time. Mm. And so I did sign something. And I did get paid something. I got a signing bonus. I don't know if this young man got a signing bonus, but I did get a signing bonus. It was $2,500.
3: Hey, Kerry, I'm just asking.
2: I'm just saying, if you are going to allow this to happen, you are setting a terrible precedent for few, because anything can go, anything. Now you're opening the door for anything to happen going forward. I think that this is.
3: Listen, there's a lot of things that are squirrely right now because there's a couple of hockey players, one in particular, that played 4 years of college hockey, left, played a season in the East Coast Hockey League, which is a professional league, and then is going back for another year.
2: It's ridiculous.
3: He filed the whatever, blah, blah, blah. Mm-hmm. I think this situation is a little less egregious simply because he hasn't really played anywhere else. It's not a year that he's been out of football. It's not 2 years he's been out of football. This is like a couple of months, and he still might be ready for fall camp. And I'm just saying it's not egregious.
2: Basically, what you did was, not you, what he did was he went to an East, he went to a senior bowl game, which is the ball game that players that are graduating seniors are no longer playing in college anymore. They go to these bowl games. They get scouted. They get recruited. They get evaluated by professional coaches, by the NFL coaches. And then he signed. And then the workout, the tryout, that's not a real big deal because all players, whether it's on campus or at a local facility or wherever, that's fine.
1: Right.
2: That being at the Kansas City having a workout for, what'd you call it, a one of those workouts, that's not a huge deal. Right, a pro day.
1: Local pro day.
2: That's not a huge deal because those are, again, players that are leaving college that are having aspirations of playing at the next level. Where the line is drawn in the sand is the moment you walk into the Buffalo Bills locker room and you are now a player on that team trying to earn a roster spot.
3: Mm-hmm.
2: You are no longer a collegiate player. You no longer
3: are until you play a regular season game.
2: No, sir.
1: This was the same as the Diego Pavia situation. Professionally speaking, inked by an actual organization, didn't suit up, didn't make it to the real minicamp. But I also think this is eerily similar, guys, to the reasons as to why we raked so many different college basketball programs as recently as last year over the coals, because you had guys, you had programs trying to embrace individuals who had maybe a cup of coffee, basketball players in the G League, and yet tried to retreat to college. So once you open those floodgates, yeah, you can't put that toothpaste back in the tube.
3: Here's the issue, guys, and you both know this. All of you know this. Before NIL was accepted as a collegiate athlete, especially in hockey, you could not attend a pro camp because they gave per diem, they paid for your hotel room, they did all that stuff throughout training camp. And they said, nope, not going to happen. You either have to sign a pro contract and go to said camp. And at one point, a couple of players managed to convince them to pay for their own hotel rooms and not take per diem. And then the moment 3 days were up, because that's like the amateur 3 days, you'd have to leave.
2: Mm-hmm.
3: But now with NIL money, nobody really cares about that aspect of, he went into the facility, he got paid. Nobody really cares.
2: Because the money is not the issue, though.
3: But it's the gray area that it's created.
2: But it's no longer, for me, it's no longer a gray area. If you were getting paid by whomever, I couldn't care less. Like I thought it was ridiculous when Terrell Pryor had to.
3: I'm not talking about the payment itself.
2: But that's what. But
3: I don't care about the money.
2: But once you are paid by a certain entity,
3: avenues
2: that is an NFL organization. Once you step foot into that locker room, put on practice pads or cleats or a helmet that says the Buffalo Bills logo on it.
3: Yeah,
2: you are no longer a Missouri Tiger.
3: So what's the difference? Let me just ask you this, because I know you're passionate about this right now, and you're not going to change your mind. I'm not trying to change your mind.
2: Okay.
3: Let me just ask you this, though. Why should anybody really care? If by the letter of the law, he can still have another year of eligibility, let's just pretend he didn't go to Buffalo Bills practice and all that stuff. You'd be fine with it.
2: I think the issue that you, I would be, I wouldn't have if he had done this and had not had... I think what I think happened is he realized that he's, then this is my opinion, he's not going to make an NFL roster or didn't have an opportunity to make an NFL roster. So the easiest answer is to go back to college.
3: Yeah.
2: And generally, your college career is over when it's over. Like you get your 4 years or 4 out of 5 and now they're allowing 5 out of 5. I get it. The problem that I have with this is not so much him. But what it sets up for going forward, you have to be...
3: Oh, just wait.
2: It's going to be... Just it's wait. Going to be... You're setting
3: you
2: a terrible
3: precedent.
2: You
3: don't think Diego Pavia right now is contacting an attorney somewhere?
2: He might have.
3: And be like, whoa,
2: trying
3: whoa,
2: to
3: whoa.
2: Get another year.
3: Why like can't I get another year?
2: You're setting a terrible precedent for what could go on after this. If you're telling me, okay, you get cut by a team, you didn't make the roster, you know what, just go back to college. How does that impact the colleges? How does that impact their roster? What player on that roster now has to be cut because you got to be at a certain but number? Now,
3: in the last
2: of
3: couple
2: players.
3: Years, what do college teams care about that?
2: They don't care, but somebody on the team is going to care. Somebody's going to lose. Somebody's going to lose something if they don't have to. If they have to meet the roster requirements, somebody might lose their scholarship, but and now they're on a walk-on.
3: Today's day and age of collegiate sports, especially football in general, because it's the big one, is they don't care.
1: And Kerry, specifically to your point,
3: players don't care either.
1: Webb's representation specifically cited and stated, pointed out the examples just a month or so ago, 15 college athletes in Ohio, a Texas offensive lineman, Cole Hudson as well. These individuals had their respective cases upheld or processed in a positive way, and therefore the opening was very, very apparent. So, exactly. Why wouldn't you go for it if you are Sterling
3: Webb? If it was
1: Webb?
3: Me... And I had nowhere to go after going to an NFL camp. And I'd be like, yeah, give me that college.
2: I'm not, and again, I'm not mad at Sterling Webb. This is nothing against him, but this is going forward. What window, what Pandora's box are you opening for anything going forward where...
3: Kerry, take your pick of things they've done with that.
2: That's the problem.
3: You know?
2: I think that's the biggest problem.
3: It's not just one thing.
2: It's not him, but it's what can lead to... Like if they would have let Brendan Sorsby play... If the Big 12 would have allowed him to play, that is you're setting yourself up for massive failure going forward. So I don't know if the SEC is looking into this. I don't know if Sterling Webb is going to have the same impact that a Brendan Sorsby would have had for Texas Tech.
3: Probably not,
2: because that's a quarterback.
3: Well, and there's a massive gambling scandal attached to the other guy.
2: But I doubt, even on the field, I don't know if those same I doubt that they have the same impact on a game, because one's a quarterback, one's a D tackle. But I think you're setting yourself up for a terrible precedent.
3: Anthony, what do you think?
0: I agree with you guys. This is Fast Lane on 101 ESPN. Brad Verbrunn's got what's trending for you next.
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1: Cards seek split downtown. Good afternoon. I'm Bradford Bruns. 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The Redbirds and Cubs are finishing their four-game series at Busch Stadium. Currently, St. Louis-Chicago remaining tied 1-1. Mound-wise, Andre Pallante opposing Javier Assad. Top five action continuing. College football, former Mizzou defensive lineman Sterling Webb has been granted a temporary restraining order in his lawsuit against the NCAA, making him eligible for 2026. MU begins fall camp August 3rd. 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
1: Time for what's trending now on the Fast Lane on Thursday, July 30th. Bradford Bruns, Anthony Stalter, Jamie Rivers, and Kerry Davis with you. Guys, near the top of the show, we spotlighted the fact that something is amiss with the Memphis rotation. Quinn Matthews removed from his spot, tentatively scheduled to take that next turn. Will it come in Toronto for the Cardinals? That remains to be seen. But that wasn't the only development before today's series finale downtown. Instead, per multiple outlets, Ramon Urias, he's back in town to play, right? To suit up. No, it's because his rehab assignment has been halted. Fouled a ball off of his elbow on Sunday in that rehab stint. Also required stitches in his right ankle after the ball deflected there. I know, kind of hard to put together, right?
2: How do you foul a ball off of your elbow? You said fouled a ball off his
1: fouled
2: elbow?
1: Fouled a ball, yeah.
2: Off his elbow?
1: Kerry, when it rains, it pours.
3: Yes, if you're down and it came up and hit inside, maybe.
2: How the hell? Okay. I guess the inner part of the elbow,
3: yeah,
2: maybe.
3: Yeah, it's still the elbow.
2: Maybe I'm thinking, Anthony, you're the baseball guy. Tell us how it happens. I saw a guy foul a ball right off himself the other day, and that was painful. Whew.
0: Look.
2: He had to get surgery.
0: There are things in life that are completely unexplainable. And this is just one of those things. Bradford, what else you got?
1: In any event, it doesn't appear as if Ramon Urias is going to be logging more than 25 games for this team. Honest question, though. September 27th rolls around, okay? Regular season finale at Milwaukee. who's actually manning the hot corner for St. Louis? Because it would have been nice to have actually been able to sprinkle a little Arias in, former Gold Glover here and there. Who's actually making that final start? I'm asking you to look ahead.
0: To the end of the year.
1: Yes.
0: Why not Blaze Jordan?
1: As long as the bat plays until that point. Hey,
2: Bradford wants to trade him.
1: Now, I've been pleasantly surprised by the D.
2: Have you?
3: Some people are.
1: Looking right at you. Should. Better than expected.
2: Yeah.
1: Whoa. And now we've had more than a taste of it, too.
0: Oh, boy.
3: All things I've heard before.
0: Double and triple down there. Yeah, I think it'll either be Blaze Jordan or, I mean, Nolan Gorman.
2: At third base?
0: Yeah, what? I doubt it.
2: I'm ashamed.
0: Does it make more sense to go with Ramon Urias or Gorman?
2: The question was who's going to be
3: why not Jordan?
2: Starting the last game at third base? Is that the question?
0: Yeah.
3: That's Terminator.
2: Come on, man. Are you

0: Baker Mayfield does some of his best work, right, when he's a little testy. Well, Tampa Bay's quarterback definitely has some extra motivation at the moment. He and the Bucs unable to reach an agreement on a new deal before the start of training camp.
1: We love it here. I wanted a deal done and set the deadline and told them it was going to be all ball after that, and I did mean that. And I don't know if they thought I was just going to take some of the offers that they gave, but I'm at the point of my career and understanding what I've brought to this franchise. One, I'm very, very thankful for the chance they gave me. Do not get me wrong on that. But I've also I really know what I've brought to this franchise, leadership-wise, and even play-wise. It's been some of the best years of my career, and I think it's only going to trend upwards, just being comfortable and feeling that. So disappointing in that regard to not have, you know, to feel disrespected a little bit.
0: AM audio courtesy of ESPN. Hey, Mayfield's second half numbers, let me specify, second half numbers were down a year ago for a number of reasons. But Tampa ran that NFC South in 2023, in 24. How does this situation end?
2: I would say a pissed off Baker Mayfield is the Baker Mayfield you want.
3: A lot of people saying that today.
2: I think a extremely motivated Baker Mayfield is the best version of him, and he's probably going to get paid. Now, I look at it and ask myself, like, when I'm looking at quarterbacks and the $60 million that Dak is getting, the $50 million, the $55 million that some of these guys are getting, do I see Baker Mayfield in that conversation? I personally don't. Now, I know Trevor Lawrence is in that conversation because he was next up, and I understand Dak is in that conversation because he was also in the space where, you know, it was his time.
4: Yeah.
2: Unfortunately, I don't see Baker Mayfield as a $50 million quarterback, and from the looks of it, I don't think the Buccaneers do either. But if he, and maybe that's where the level of disrespect came from. Maybe they came in at $35, $40 million a year.
3: Yeah.
2: Which is it's damn good money, but it ain't, I'm up next and I'm supposed to get $50 million money.
3: I think that's where he gets angry, though, is that if they franchise tag him like we went through yesterday, it ends up being right around $50
4: million. Sure.
3: So why not just give him what he's asking for at this point? Because free agency hits, he might get more.
4: Yeah.
3: There are some teams out there that are in desperate need of a guy that is as good as Baker is. I mean, not talking, you know, Hall of Famer,
4: right,
3: but Baker's been very good the last couple of years.
4: It's not what you think somebody's worth, it's what somebody's willing to pay you.
3: Yep.
4: And Baker Mayfield said that the Bucs offered him a 2-year contract. He added that he was looking to make $50 million per year, and the Bucs offer was pretty far from that figure. So
2: it might have been 2 years at, I don't know, $75
4: million? Right.
2: Not 2 years at $100
4: million,
2: which,
4: yeah,
2: that would be $50
4: million. Yep.
3: But the fact that he says he's felt disrespected now, and I know a lot of things change quickly, but is this relationship kind of over as we know it?
2: Nope. Because they can still franchise him.
3: Yeah, true.
2: And he could get that $50
3: million. Mm-hmm. Can he decline that?
2: No.
4: No.
2: Okay. If he's franchised, he has to accept it or not play. And, I mean, at $50 million, I don't know who's not playing.
3: Well, I'll play. Yeah.
4: I got it from here, Baker.
3: I got it. You know what? Just pay me half.
4: I'll take half.
0: For the purpose of 2026, despite losing an advanced in age, Mike Evans, as great as he has been, as consistent as anyone at the position of wide receiver in the last decade or so, do you envision a return to offensive form for Tampa Bay? You're talking about presumably a healthy Bucky Irving. You add Kenneth Gainwell, do you not? Egbuka surging. Is Godwin healthy? What do you think?
4: I think that it all depends on Zach Robinson, the new offensive coordinator, because we have seen Baker Mayfield struggle without certain coordinators. At the end in Cleveland, it got ugly. And Kevin Stefanski, who I'm not saying he's right, but Kevin Stefanski jettisoned him. And then he goes to Carolina. Wasn't a good fit. It wasn't until he eventually got with Sean McVay that they're like, oh, he's okay. He's pretty good in this system. Now, the one time he had to learn X amount of plays on a plane to play.
2: 3 days.
4: Yeah, so that wasn't asking.
2: That was Sean McVay.
4: That's what I'm saying. Yeah, Sean. So he goes to the Rams and he's like, okay, well, guys who operate this system,

0: Sean McVay system seeming to be a good fit for Baker Mayfield. I said this the other day. Dave Canales, who's now the head coach in Carolina, he was Baker Mayfield's first coordinator, offense coordinator in Tampa. And then he gets the head coaching job again in Carolina, and Liam Cohen takes over. And Baker Mayfield seemingly doesn't lose a step. Mm-hmm. Then Liam Cohen is hired by Jacksonville. And then, what, last year, who was his OC last year? Buccaneers offensive coordinator.
1: Oh, I don't remember.
0: Let's see here.
1: He's not there now.
0: That's what I'm saying. Oh. Let's see here. Buccaneers offensive. Let's see, 420. Oh, Josh Gizzard. And he was promoted from the pass game coordinator to offensive coordinator in the 25 season before being relieved of his duties in January. I didn't think the Bucs offense was that bad last year, but they did take a step back from...
1: I've never heard of Josh Gizzard.
0: ...from previous seasons. So my point exactly. Like, was Baker Mayfield bad? No, not at all. But the offense did kind of lose a step.
2: If I'm the Buccaneers, I'm probably looking at it and saying what I said the other day and what Bradford just said. Mike Evans is no longer there.
0: Grizzard, by the way, not Gizzard.
2: Grizzard. Mike Evans is no longer there. Chris Godwin, is he completely back to himself? Mm-hmm. You got to make a Buka. I don't necessarily, I'm not as high on the Buccaneers running game with Bucky Irvin and Kenneth Gainwell. I loved Gainwell when he's in Pittsburgh last year. Did a great job of, he's a great, you know, multifaceted back. Mm-hmm. But he's not a bell cow back. He's not the guy that you're going to give the ball to 35 times.
0: Right, I agree.
2: He's the guy that's going to catch the ball out of the backfield, make you miss, do some things where you can line him up in the slot and do a lot of different things like that.
3: Can you work with Tucker coming from all angles, basically?
2: Did he show you enough? I don't think that they trust Sean Tucker enough to be that guy either. I think Bucky Irvin has some of those qualities, but I don't know if I just would have to see it more, you know, see it happen more often than I've seen it so far this throughout his career. But I just think that that's probably what you're looking at if you're the Buccaneers, mm-hmm. and saying, we could pay this guy $50 million a year, but what is he going to have around him?
0: Yeah.
2: And how successful are we going to be as a team? And then what are we going to be able to do in terms of making the roster better once we give him $50 million? Because that's the one thing that we always talk about. When you pay the quarterback, it ain't a lot of piece of that pie left for other places,
0: right.
2: other people.
0: Right. Before we move on, it is worth noting that Zach Robinson at one point was a Sean McVay guy. So perhaps we see a good season out of Baker, to Jamie's point and Kerry's point, ticked off. He winds up playing well, and he winds up getting his deal when it's all said and done. No, I don't think the relationship is fractured. I think time heals all wounds.
4: Money does, too.
0: And so does money, yeah. Now, do you want to cry about the way we treated you last year, Baker, or do you want all this money? That's how that goes. A couple days ago, or maybe it was last week, we did the SEC coach that was under the most pressure to win a national championship in 2026. Which Big Ten coach is under the most pressure in 2026? And why is he out in Southern Cal? That's next. I want to win ESPN.
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0: So I teased the next segment, and the Big Ten coach that's under the most pressure in 2026. And why is that head coach out in Southern Cal? And as soon as we got off air, Kerry looked at me and goes, don't you mean Eugene?
1: Yeah, man.
0: So Dan Lanning and Lincoln Riley were the two names that Kerry and I were thinking about. Universally recognized as one of the best coaches in college football, Dan Lanning hasn't won big. Mm-hmm. He's like the West Coast version of James Franklin was in like the Eastern time zone.
2: You went there.
0: You know what I
2: mean? You went there. That's harsh.
0: What I'm saying is Dan Lanning is the James Franklin, you know, of the Big Ten now. That's what I was saying, Jamie.
2: Instead of James Franklin being the James Franklin of the Big Ten.
1: So different.
0: Yeah, because he's now in the ACC. Mm. With Dante Moore, though, returning, Oregon loaded again. Can they win the big one? That's the Dan Lanning conversation. Lincoln Riley has had some good runs, not necessarily great. He's 38-15 through four seasons. He's had some big-time quarterbacks. Somebody had mentioned that on the text line yesterday. Obviously, he's had Caleb Williams, and he's got Jordan Maiava. Jaden Maiava, excuse me. And he hasn't put it all together. The defense has been the big issue at USC. But still, he hasn't really won. In fact, I don't think has he won a Big Ten game outside of California?
3: I don't believe so.
0: I don't think Lincoln Riley has won a Big Ten game outside of the state of California. Okay. So who is it then? You say Dan Lanning. I say Lincoln Riley.
2: I say it's Dan Lanning because the expectations are always greater.
1: Mm. And the money that's going through that program, too.
2: Lane Kiffin. Lincoln Riley has had some of the best quarterbacks in college football. He's coached three Heisman Trophy winners, a number of first overall picks, guys that have won Super Bowls and been super, like, he's coached some really good quarterbacks. There's no question about his ability to get a quarterback ready for the collegiate level and ready for the NFL level. There's no doubt about that. But the expectation of Oregon year after year after year is that they are supposed to be, this is their year. Mm-hmm. I remember a few years ago, it was their year, and they got smoked, I think, by Georgia, and it was not close.
0: Sure.
2: I think that was Dan Lanning's first year there. But the expectations for Oregon, NIL money, all the uniforms, all the hype machine, and it's well deserved. I think Dan Lanning is a hell of a football coach. I think he's done a fantastic job. Even the game when they were going to play Indiana this year in Eugene, like the expectation was you're supposed to win that game, and Indiana went in there and won that game. So to me, it's Dan Lanning's turn. Right, Kurt Cignetti jumped the line, in my opinion.
0: Yeah.
2: Like Jim Harbaugh got his, Ryan Day got his. Kurt Cignetti said, "Okay, I'm gonna jump in front of everybody. I'm gonna go get mine." Mm-hmm. To me, that was supposed to be Dan Lanning's year in Indiana. IU came out of nowhere and just surprised a lot of people.
0: Sure,
2: but I believe that Dan Lanning and the Oregon Ducks have to find a way to be in the Final Four and playing more than likely in the national championship game for this to be a year that you could say, okay, I can see what Oregon is doing now.
0: Okay, I know what you're saying, but there's no way they fire him, though.
2: He's not going to get fired.
0: Yeah.
2: But
0: it's
2: I think the pressure cookers.
0: The
2: expectations Oregon is no longer, you're just a good playoff team.
0: Mm-hmm.
1: Like, everybody knew that. Now.
2: Yeah, they were supposed to beat the hell out of James Madison, right? But you weren't supposed to come back and lose. Who did they lose their second? They lost to.
0: They got pumped by Indiana, didn't they?
2: In the playoffs?
0: Yeah.
2: Was it the playoffs?
3: It was awful.
0: It was, yeah. That was the pick six first play.
2: First play of the game. Mm-hmm. Yes.
3: And from there.
0: Yeah, it didn't get better.
2: And it's hard to beat a team twice. IU said, okay, cool. Nah, it's really not.
0: Hold our beer.
2: Yeah. So I think that this is Oregon's time.
3: Because really at this point, it's a foregone conclusion that you have to qualify for the CFP. The real pressure begins when you actually get into the postseason. Then can you go all the way? Can you advance? Can you actually secure a title game berth? Kerry, I'm curious, from last season when Illinois and USC squared off, for example, the mystique, the same regard and esteem in which USC for so many years, right, a decade plus, was held. Right now, what is the perception, though, of that program? How does that relate to the pressure then on a Lincoln Riley? Because if you're talking about the cream of the crop, in the Big Ten, in Big Ten land. You're obviously talking about OSU. You're talking about Oregon and Indiana. Maybe some would even say the reputation still precedes itself when it comes to a Michigan. I just don't view USC as being in the same realm right now, and therefore, I don't know if the pressure exists.
2: I don't think the lore of USC is what it was, I mean, ever. Like, USC was one of those organizations, one of those programs that you knew, and they had, and I will tell you this, even with that said, Jordan Mayava was one of the best quarterbacks in the Big Ten. Mekhi Lemon was probably the best wide receiver I saw last year.
0: Yeah, he was special.
2: No, I won't even argue with you about it, because those two players for USC were outstanding. But I think the lure of, or the fear of when they walk into your building, I don't feel that, I don't think that that exists anymore. Like, we went into that game against USC, I believe, with the expectation to beat them. We won. And I think we won. Yeah, we won. And it was not a, oh my God, this is USC. It was, that's USC.
0: Right.
2: Mekhi Lemon went off. He had a hell of a day. But it wasn't that, what you're talking about, like the Reggie Bush era, Matt Leinart.
3: Yep.
2: And you know, way back in the 80s and 70s, like, that was not the USC team that we were facing. Even, there was not that expectation.
3: Even when a Matt Barkley was around, I would say the reputation was still higher, right?
2: Yeah.
0: Yeah. Some other names. Any consideration of Matt Rhule at Nebraska?
2: No.
0: And I don't mean pressure in that Nebraska's supposed to win. I mean,
2: to keep his job?
0: Yeah.
2: Well, he signed a contract extension.
0: They already gave him an extension?
2: Yeah, because they all gave them extensions.
0: Why the hell did they do that?
2: Because they didn't want him to go to Penn State.
0: Oh, boy.
3: Two-year extension?
2: Yeah.
3: How did he go after that?
4: A couple teams that did that.
0: That's right.
2: There was about two or three teams that gave their coaches an extension.
4: Even if the coach wasn't really in consideration, some teams gave them out.
3: Because you were banking in that market, in Lincoln, on the year three jump, right, from Matt Rhule. It didn't happen. We didn't see the same sort of output, the same sort of success that you witnessed at a Temple, at a Baylor, for example. So, to me, we talk about USC and, okay, in the grand scheme of things, where are you in the pantheon of the Big Ten?
0: Where are we?
3: Nebraska's a couple of rungs below, and I don't see that changing.
0: What about, from a job standpoint, Luke Fickell?
2: I think Luke Fickell is, yes. I was surprised that they kept him this year. Mm-hmm. Like, they were struggling, and I would assume that this is probably, you know, bowl game or bust. I don't think they have a college football playoff team, you know, resume for
0: them. They're a poor man's version of Iowa. We play good defense, but we set offensive football back 10 million years.
3: Poor man's
4: version.
3: That's
4: a long time.
2: That is a long time. 10 million years is a way.
4: I wonder what kind of defense they were running back then.
2: Probably bare front.
0: Probably.
2: They were terrible last year, and they beat us.
0: 27-10.
2: They beat the hell out of us.
0: Yeah.
2: It wasn't that close. I knew it before the game.
0: Yeah. I think you told me that.
2: I did.
0: Yeah.
2: You didn't tell me
0: before the game. I
2: told you afterwards. I said, yeah, I saw that coming.
0: Yeah.
2: Like, it was
0: you were like walking around, you said, and had a, the vibes were off, you said.
2: It was a bad smell. It's just like, you guys ain't, I don't feel like you guys are going to play hard. They didn't play hard the first half. Mm-hmm. It was rough. But I don't think Luke Fickell is they were 4-8 last year. I don't think that this is a playoff team, but I think a winning record, you know,
0: we'll save him.
2: Yeah.
0: Okay.
2: 8-4, 7-5 keeps his job.
0: All right, there you have it. By the way, bottom of the sixth right now, Cubs 1, Cardinals 1. You got something here?
2: Yeah, we did have our guy Kurt Cignetti, who, you know, as I spoke about, national champion Indiana, speaking about just what he feels about the Big Ten and this season upcoming.
5: The Big Ten is the best league in football. A lot of really good football teams. It's hard to win on the road. Very physical football teams, very well coached. It definitely prepares you for the playoffs. There's no doubt about it. The numbers speak for themselves. I mean, we don't run a hype machine up here in the Midwest.
0: That's
5: we
0: awesome.
5: Believe everything's earned, not given. And when we fall short, we say we fell short. We don't cry a river, whine, and complain. All right? And that's why we're the best.
6: Coach Cignetti, thank you so much for your time.
0: Cry me a river. Well done.
3: 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Like him. 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
1: You know what?
0: Just go win something.
1: Okay.
0: Again. All right. It's Fast Lane on 101 ESPN. I do like him. I like him a lot, man. 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
0: 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I'm Anthony Stalter with Andrew Marsh suspended for the next 2 days. 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
7: Question number one.
3: From the 618, guys, you were just talking about college football coaches in the Big Ten on the hot seat, perhaps. What about in Michigan, year number one for Kyle Whittingham now on the job? What are the expectations for those Wolverines?
0: I feel as though that somebody like Kyle Whittingham, who obviously had a great run at Utah, I feel like he's just one of those solid coaches that can win anywhere. The idea, you know, at least on papers, like, hey, you got Bryce Underwood, you've got more talents, you've got this, you got that. But I would caution, it's not his guys yet. It's not his team yet. You have a feel for the players, you know, coming in and out of your program at Utah. It's going to be much different. It's also a completely different region of recruiting. You know, so I expect him to be closer to 500 than I do, even with Bryce Underwood, closer to 500 than I do some sort of remarkable season. And maybe I'm selling, and again, I think he's a great coach, but maybe I'm selling him short.
2: Maybe. I mean, it is
0: the top conference, no?
2: You can say that again, brother. Yes, no, you can say it again.
0: It is the top conference, is it not?
2: Yeah, it is.
0: At least of the big conferences.
2: Why'd you do air quotes?
0: I don't know. Did you know why?
1: You know why.
3: I will say this.
1: Tuesday Night Football.
3: As far as trying to set the table, They're in Ann Arbor. If you look at the schedule and you look at the preliminary, well, first half of the season, you're trying to implement your program. You're trying to really get some traction moving in the right direction. Guys, frankly, you don't have your tough pair of road games until basically the end of the season. Yeah, I'm talking about Oregon. I'm talking about Ohio State at the Shoe. But those are in the last 3 weeks. Early on, yeah, you have to play Oklahoma in your backyard.
0: And?
3: All right.
0: Western Michigan. That's going to be a tough one. Western Michigan was a bowl team last year.
3: And ironically, Iowa. I'm just saying, last the first half sets up reasonably well, in my opinion.
0: Yeah, you're right. The home games early on is, you're right. Oklahoma having to go to Ann Arbor as opposed to go to Norman, that's good. You also get Penn State at home. Penn State's going to have a new look under Matt Campbell, and they brought in Rocco Becht, Anthony Becht's son, who was at Iowa State, obviously, with Matt Campbell. They do get Indiana at home, but Michigan State's always a problem. They're always testy because of the rivalry there. Then you go to Eugene, home again for UCLA, and then you're in Columbus at the end of the year.
2: Yeah. So I think it's going to be – I don't know what – I would have to see it. I don't know what Kyle Whittingham is going to provide at Michigan.
0: Mm-hmm.
2: Part of me feels like if you can build a winner at Utah and recruit well enough to win there, you probably can do the same thing at the University of Michigan.
0: Mm-hmm.
2: Like it's probably easier to recruit at Michigan than it is to get kids to come out to Utah. You know, and you already have some of those ties, I'm sure, to the West Coast. Like I'm sure he's dialed in with all regions and able to recruit in all areas. So I don't think it's going to be an issue of talent. But to your point, this is not all of the kids that he's recruited. Most of these kids are holdovers and leftovers from the last regime. So
0: right. What
2: does it look like going forward? Bryce Underwood, is a lot of pressure on him as a second-year player. Is he going to be able to go above and beyond and make it to that next level that they need him to make it to? He's come in with a lot of hype, a lot of expectations, but it's really on Kyle Whittingham getting this team to play in the way that he wants them to play. I do think the schedule is going to make it a little bit easier for him, though.
0: Sure.
2: To the end of it.
17: Question number two.
3: Appreciate this one from the 314 guys. Which of the major championships would each of you want to win the most outside of the sport that you actually played? So, for instance, Kerry, would it be a World Series? Would it be a Stanley Cup? Jamie, you get the idea. Stalt, you can have carte blanche.
2: I told you all before, I would want to be a heavyweight champion.
4: Yeah, heavyweight champion, for sure.
2: There's nothing like that, man.
4: Oh, the money,
2: the
4: endorsements.
2: You're the baddest man that walk in a room.
0: Yeah, you're right.
4: Pay-per-view money. Oh, man.
0: Yeah.
2: Okay. And you make $100 million.
0: Right.
2: You make $100 million for...
4: If that...
2: I don't know, 45 minutes of your...
4: Yeah.
0: $100 million for one night.
2: Yeah, man.
4: Yeah.
2: Sign and when you walk in places...
0: Pigeons take flight.
2: Yeah. Yep.
0: Mm-hmm.
2: Just like that.
0: Was that the line? $100 million for one fight. All them pigeons take flight.
2: I don't know.
0: You know that old tale from the sea.
3: Mm-mm. I thought maybe you were talking about 21 Jump Street, the majestic doves.
0: I was not.
2: Talking about Mike Tyson.
0: No.
4: I was talking about Mike Tyson.
0: But I was quoting. I was quoting the one and only Jay-Z.
2: Oh.
4: Don't try to act like you know what Jay-Z sings. Come on now.
2: He knows a little bit, man.
0: Why'd you do that to me in front of my friend Kerry?
4: Because Kerry knows. He sees through it.
0: No, he didn't.
4: No, he totally saw through it.
0: Come on, man.
4: The fact that Kerry didn't know those lyrics means you sang it wrong.
0: How would you be cool?
2: I was trying to hear it. I didn't hear it.
0: 100 miles for one fight. All them pigeons take flight.
4: Is that singing awesome, like a country awesome jingle?
2: It sounds like...
0: Well, I'm white. I'm not Jay-Z.
4: Lean into it.
0: I can't lean into it.
4: You gotta try.
2: Is that Watch the Throne? Is that Kanye and Jay-Z?
0: No, it's the one he does with...
3: great album, though.
0: Justin Timberlake, the song...
2: Justin Bieber?
0: No, not Justin Bieber.
4: Justin Timberlake.
2: And yes. Jay-Z?
3: Suit and Tie?
0: No, not Suit and Tie.
2: That's Nelly.
0: You've all heard the song.
3: No, that's JT.
0: Oh. Yes, you have.
4: I'm sure I've heard it, but just not your version.
2: Oh, as long as I got my suit and tie. Okay, mm-hmm.
0: No, that's definitely not that one.
2: I'm thinking of
3: 2020.
2: What are you talking about?
4: He don't know.
2: What song are you singing?
0: It's a collaboration with Justin Timberlake and Jay-Z.
4: One more time.
0: No,
2: I'm not going to do it again.
0: Nah, I know. I know what you're doing right now. I know what you're doing. You're trying to set me up for failure.
4: I'm not.
0: You're not being a good teammate.
4: I'm trying to know what you're singing.
0: People right now, they're listening. They're driving along. They're listening, and they're like, "Yeah, I know that jam.
3: We will get to the bottom of this.
4: Is it called Holy Grail?
0: There it is. Holy Grail.
3: That was a jam.
0: Thank you.
4: Somebody on the text line.
2: Yeah, I said it.
3: I'm ashamed of myself.
0: You said what?
2: Oh, it is Justin Timberlake. I said Holy Grail because I saw it on the text line.
0: Oh, okay. Thank you, texters. Appreciate you.
2: Anthony, I'm appreciative of you.
0: Thank you, 314.
4: What are you so mad at?
0: I'm mad at you.
4: Why?
0: Because you got a bad attitude.
4: No, I don't.
0: You had a bad attitude.
2: I got a bad attitude.
0: You set me up. You set me up for failure.
2: You suspend me for
4: a week.
0: No. We're not going to do that. Not yet.
4: You just watch your mouth, son.
0: Thank you.
2: What can I say to not make you think I'm watching
4: my mouth?
2: I'm
4: not telling you that.
2: Okay. Those magic words.
4: There's two of them. And when you combine them, it gets you thrown out of a game immediately.
17: Question number three.
3: Guys, what do you think about some of the reports to pop up in the last couple of days about John Mozeliak potentially staying on as GM of the Los Angeles Angels? He made a trade last night.
4: Yeah, he did.
3: For a minor leaguer. How about that? Of course he did.
4: Hey, if you're wanting to stay right there in that spot, sign me up.
3: Will we see some business get conducted between two familiar faces.
4: I said this before, and I truly do believe this. There are players in this Cardinals organization that John Mozeliak fell in love with at one point. There are. And you may not love them here in St. Louis, but he saw something in them.
0: Mm-hmm.
4: Or he overvalues them because they're kind of playing pretty well, whether they're minor league prospects or... You might be able to float that out there to old... Bowtie, and he might go, oh man, they're willing to part with that kid. This kid's gonna be something. He's gonna be just like Dylan Carlson.
0: Yeah,
4: remember that guy?
18: You could do better.
0: You can do better.
4: But and he might be like, okay,
0: yeah,
4: I don't, what do the Angels have to give up apart from Mike Trout,
0: Reed Detmers?
4: Oh yeah, that's right. Yeah, I forgot about him.
0: Jose Soriano.
4: Who do you like better though, Soriano or Detmers?
0: Soriano at the start of the year was damn near unhittable.
4: Yeah.
0: Similar age.
4: Yeah, they're both right in the same, like a year apart.
0: Yeah.
2: Soriano was a year older.
0: I think Detmers has had a slightly better season. I don't know. Both have been.
4: All right, so you're not going to give me an answer.
2: I would go Soriano.
0: You go Soriano.
4: At least you gave me an answer, Kerry.
0: You know what? Let me do something here. Hold on. We are a stats and facts show.
4: Mm.
0: Filled with stats and or facts. Let's see.
4: Or lyrics of songs.
0: Yeah, you never know.
4: A little bit of it all.
0: Let's see here.
2: I'm thinking of sweatsuit, huh? Yeah, that's what
0: sweatsuit.
4: Sweatsuit.
2: Yeah, that was Nelly.
0: Nelly's sang Air Force One and Number One.
2: Among other songs.
4: He also sang Country Grammar.
0: Yeah, he did.
2: Among other songs.
4: He collaborated for Over and Over Again.
0: Nelly's just awesome.
3: Mr. McGraw.
4: Mm-hmm.
3: Crossover.
4: Yeah.
0: I'll take Reed Detmers.
2: What did it for you?
4: Yeah,
0: so Reed's got I mean, what does this starting rotation lack?
2: Strikeouts.
0: Yeah.
4: Swing and miss.
0: Reed Detmers got more swing and miss.
4: Okay.
0: It's not a massive difference, although Reed Detmers also has who's FIP?
4: Detmers.
0: 3.36.
4: Oh, and what's his ERA?
0: 4.03.
4: Yeah, okay, all right.
3: That FIP is Dustin May-esque, though, if I may say.
0: It is.
4: Just hang on to
0: Soriano's FIP, 3.80. ERA of 3.29. Kerry loves war. Soriano, 2.1 war. And Detmers, a 3.0 war as of right now.
4: Give me that Detmers.
2: I don't love war. You just made that up.
4: No, you love wins above replacement.
0: I know. You're always talking about it. You're always like,
2: I hate it.
4: Everybody
0: loves war in baseball.
4: Replacements, no. Favorite movie.
2: This is a great movie, great documentary. But it's not. I don't like war. It's a replacement player.
4: By the way,
2: not even a real person.
4: Anybody ever figure out why Shane Falco wasn't at least the backup quarterback for that final game?
0: Dude, I've brought that up before. I completely agree. Why was he on his? Why did he have to be on the boat?
4: I don't get it.
0: He could just been the backup.
4: He collected a paycheck to be there.
0: Yeah. All of a sudden, he's like.
4: But then he's allowed back. Then he's all of a sudden he's back on the roster. He came in at halftime.
0: Right.
4: Like, don't you have to have a roster submitted?
2: I mean, he's probably still on the roster.
0: I'm assuming
4: he
0: was.
4: Where would he be classified then? Non-roster player? Could it be like Russell Wilson when he was non-rostered and dressed up everything in eye black?
2: He was on the roster, and he's the third quarterback. He's an emergency quarterback. Emergency is the key point to that conversation.
4: Meaning. So is that what they listed Shane Falco as?
2: Yeah, you can only go in if the other two guys get hurt. So
4: one guy didn't get hurt.
2: We don't know that.
4: No, we do.
0: Well, he got hurt. We just didn't see it.
2: That's what I'm saying. You don't know. He might have
0: sprained his ankle
2: walking into
0: the
2: locker room.
0: You guys are nothing without me. And they're like, oh, really?
2: Yeah.
0: What I think happened was that quarterback, I forgot his name. I think he fell down some stairs and had a bookcase chase him, if you know what I mean.
2: Yeah, just follow right behind him. Gotcha.
0: That's correct.
4: I heard the locker fell on him by accident.
0: I think so, yeah. Mm-hmm. Maybe it was a locker. I got the story mixed up. Part two of the Sports Six-Pack is coming up next. if you have any questions for us, we're a live crew. You know that. 314-399-9646 is the Air Comfort Service. 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
6: All right, part two of the Sports Six back here on the Fast Lane on 101 ESPN. 314-399-9646 is the Air Comfort Service text line. Bradford, in for Andrew Marsh. Question four, please.
0: Question number four.
7: Guys, the 314 would like to know, who is your favorite NFL play-by-play announcer?
8: I used to love me some John Madden. He's not play-by-play. Yeah. He's in-game. But John Madden, I grew up on that. It was awesome. Mm-hmm. He was the first guy to really kind of, I don't want to say he was the first guy to really kind of be like Charles Barkley, you know, like not really care, just kind of get it out there. He was raw, aggressive, to the point. It was not always polished up.
6: Yeah.
8: But he was fun. And he'd get all fired up. They'd get on camera and he'd be, tie is all disheveled.
6: Pat Summerall and John Madden were also the perfect team.
8: That's, you always want to have that mix of, you know, the cool kind of like straight-laced guy and the other guy who was just fly off the rails at any point.
6: For me
8: John Madden, again, not play by play but in game.
9: I was gonna say John Madden as well as the color analyst. I think he did a fantastic job, and he brought the color to the broadcast, like gave you sound bites and boom and all of those, and you're like, oh, okay, all right, John, I'm locked in. So I think that, you know, him and Pat Summerall, and then obviously the video game just kind of probably took it up and above and beyond what any of us ever thought it would be. But John Madden was probably that first one that you could really see the game and hear the game and feel it in a way that you were like, oh.
8: Well, and he also, the way he did it, for me, I could be wrong, and if there's a text line person that's older than me that remembers somebody else doing it, so be it. You can let me know. But for me, John Madden was the first one to break the mold of you have to be tie done up straight, everything perfect, and talking specifically, like robotic, almost very professional. Like nothing against that. But when you have somebody who's got some emotion involved and you know that they're not, you know, perfectly polished up, it just resonates more.
6: And he was himself.
8: Yeah. And like you look at some of the most popular ones today, that's what they are. They're themselves. Like, look at Pat McAfee. He's not the same category, but he's created his own category altogether, and he's not polished. And he does whatever. And Charles Barkley and that whole thing. Like, just people who are relatable make it more fun.
6: Sure.
7: Would it be fair to characterize him as, on a national level, maybe the NFL or football equivalent of a Mike Shannon right here?
8: Oh, yeah. I think so, for sure.
6: Yeah.
8: Oh, of course. Mike Shannon, the same kind of guy.
6: Yeah.
8: Said what he felt and didn't apologize for it. Like,
6: I'm going to do it my way. Right now, Kevin Harlan.
8: Oh,
6: he's my absolute favorite play-by-play guy. He's phenomenal. I mean, a lot more times than not, you hear him on radio than TV, but he obviously does TV too. Kevin Harlan, voice, description, flow, timing. I mean, he is hands down the best.
9: His best call might have been when the streaker was on the field. Wasn't the streaker
6: that
9: was
6: that piece was 20.
9: Because it just, you can tell.
6: He's the most entertaining part of this game. Yeah, he was great.
9: That was a really awesome, maybe not his best call, but one of his most memorable calls that I can remember. I like Mike Tirico as well.
6: Yeah, I do too.
9: I think he does a really good job. It's very informative.
6: Polished,
9: professional to the point. Like, I think that those guys, and I think that, you know, Jamie, you know this. It's a balance between the play-by-play guy and the color analyst. Like, it's a dance. It's like a partnership to allow both guys to get in and do what they need to do, and then also stay the hell out of the way. So really good ones know exactly when to say what they need to say and cut it off so that their other guy can speak and vice versa. It's a hard balancing act.
8: Yeah.
9: And I think all of those guys do a really good job of it.
8: Yeah, when I first started doing the in-game part of it, like in hockey specifically, you have like a second and a half to 2 seconds to say what you have to say. Get in, make your point, get out. Because the play keeps going. It's fast.
6: Double Dutch.
8: Kind of. Where baseball, you know, there's obviously timing between pitches. And in football, you get a whistle. You can kind of go over the play. And whatnot. In hockey, you get a whistle and you can go over replay and all that stuff. But if there's something that happens during the play, to Carey's point, you can't be stepping on each other's toes. And that's where, you know, working with guys like John Kelly was kind of special, because the moment he could hear your voice, he would just shut up. He would just shut off.
6: Yeah.
8: And then pick it right back up, which was amazing to me, because even if he had a thought he was going to call the play, the moment he heard anything coming out of your mouth, he'd stop.
6: Yeah.
8: Let you get your point in, get back out.
6: Right.
8: It's cool.
6: That's awesome.
0: Question number five.
7: The coaching conversation continues in the SEC. A good one from In DeBoer We Trust. Which of these coaches in the SEC has the most pressure to make the CFP? Lane Kiffin, Steve Sarkisian, or, of course, Kalen DeBoer?
9: Kalen DeBoer.
8: Oh, Lane Kiffin's got quite a bit of pressure. Are there a lot of all eyes on me?
7: Yeah. Have you seen that schedule? Oh, my.
8: Yeah.
7: Good luck, buddy.
9: But it being his first year, I think that, not that he can go out there and stink it up, I don't think that there's as much pressure. It will probably feel like a lot of pressure. Kalen DeBoer, not saying that any of these guys are jobs are on the line, but Kalen DeBoer can't lose four games again as the coach of Alabama. He's lost four games his first two seasons. I think the pressure there alone. Now, they did make it to the college football playoffs barely. They finished third in that game against Indiana. and the only thing, I said they would lose. I said Indiana would put up 50, and I was dead serious when I said it. People thought I was nuts. The only thing stopped Indiana from getting 50 was the weather. The track was wet and rainy. They put up 38.
6: Yeah.
9: So,
6: and Alabama scored, what, three or something like that?
9: They couldn't run the ball all year. So I think Kalen DeBoer, they were people that were ready to get him out of there last year. It was a woman I saw. I forget whether it was Mega Millions or the Powerball. She's like, you know what? I hope I win this Powerball so I can pay for Kalen DeBoer to leave Alabama.
8: Oh, wow.
9: She wanted to use her money to pay for his exit.
6: Careful what you wish for.
9: Nah, I'm just saying. They wanted him out of there last year. I think Kalen DeBoer he's got to win some games.
6: Careful what you wish for.
9: And DeBoer, we trust. Good luck with that.
6: I think it's Sark.
7: I'm with you.
6: I mean, they were the number one team going in the year last year. They didn't make the playoffs. This year, expected to be great again, or at least expected to be great.
7: And how much money did you spend in the portal?
6: Yeah.
7: You sacrificed depth for names. We'll
6: right.
7: see.
6: Right. And you've got Arch Manning, and it's like, remember the Jordan Walker conversation started with Jordan Walker really good at the start. Cardinals screwed him up. It wasn't until going into this year, maybe Jordan Walker it's just not going to happen. And then it came back, right? And obviously we have, an MVP candidate, all that stuff. With Arch, the narrative will be, at first it was everybody overhyped Manning. Then last year he started to play a lot better. The second half of the season was pretty good. So if things fall apart this year, I think it's Sark ruined a Manning. Like the only Manning ever ruined, and it's Sark's fault.
7: And yet,
6: I'm not saying it's going to be true or fair or whatever, but that's going to be the narrative.
7: And here's the fascinating thing about Texas, too. As much as we want to publicize the offense, and rightfully so, this season could hinge. It could be make it or break it based on what you get from the defensive side of the football. Why is that? Because you canned a pretty good to great defensive coordinator to bring in a guy in Will Muschamp with the name, with the recognition, who's been there in Austin, but he hasn't been in charge of a top 10 defense since all the way back in 2014. Be careful for what you wish.
6: Yeah, that it reminds me a lot of the Gary Patterson situation in USC, where they bring in Gary Patterson, and it's been a while, but Gary Patterson was at one point, you know, one of the top defensive minds in college football at TCU, and okay, let's turn back the clock and hope some of these big names can fix our biggest issue. And at USC, it's definitely the defense, and Texas, you know, defensively, they need to have a bounce back as well. All right, that'll do it for the Sports Six Pack 1 and 2. By the way, JJ Weatherholt just homered to tie the game against the Cubs, top of the eighth right now. So the Cubs
8: had him. Nice.
6: I think we all did.
8: Except
6: for Marsh. The Cubs had scored a run in the top of the seventh, and then again Weatherholt hit a home run, tied up the game, so it's 2-2 in the top of the eighth as the Cardinals look to salvage a series split against the Cubs. Speaking of the Cardinals, is at least one position player's productivity largely an illusion?
8: Oh no.
6: That's next on 101 ESPN.
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7: STL sacrifices lead only to knot it right back up. Good afternoon. I'm Bradford Bruns. 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Right now at Busch Stadium, they are headed to the bottom of the eighth inning with the Cardinals and Cubs deadlocked at 2-2. St. Louis surrendered that 2-1 edge in the top of the seventh inning. George Soriano allowing an inherited runner of Andre Palantes to score. However, J.J. Weatherholt in the bottom half of the frame with a solo home run. Mason Wynn just turning a double play, getting Ryan Stanek out of trouble in the top of the eighth inning. Again, bottom of the eighth looming, 2-2 between the Cards and Cubs in that series finale. This Sports Center update has been brought to you by Universal Windows Direct. You'll be saying, I love my windows.
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0: So like many of his teammates, SDL's longest tenured position player really began to struggle at the worst time. Any guesses, boys, who this Cardinal is?
1: Oh, I don't know. There's quite a few. There's Herrera. Walker hadn't hit home run.
0: Walker's a bit of a skid Mason right Man. Now. Yeah.
2: Mr. Pajes?
1: But, well, that's been a long time. That's kind of been all year.
0: Obviously not the longest tenured position player, which is your hint.
1: Oh, man. Dustin May? Oh, no, tenure.
0: Lars Taylor Tatsui Nootbaar.
1: But Anthony, we haven't heard a thing about him.
0: Exactly. Nooch July slash line, as always. Well, we heard something today. Carrie's understandable gripe that Lars forgot how many bleeping outs there were. And
1: that was a bad look.
0: A run.
1: Yeah, as a veteran player, the most tenured player.
0: Most tenured player for the Cardinals. Look. That's a bad look. Nooch July slash line is as follows. 188, 300, 275.
1: 188.
0: Is that a CRA? Well, Newt is not a pitcher.
3: Pitching.
0: No, no, no. 188, that's his batting average, folks.
3: Nobody worries about batting average. Anthony, what's his OPS?
1: No, no, what's his slug?
3: What's his war?
0: Well, like I said, just the slash line overall, boys. 188, 300, 275.
3: So the slug is 275?
0: Yes, sir.
3: I mean, that's a good batting average.
1: That's not bad.
3: That's
1: yeah.
3: a good batting average. 275.
0: The batting average, 188.
3: 388 is good.
0: No,
3: for,
0: it's 188. Good
1: for, listen, Anthony, those numbers don't seem believable because nobody's been griping about
3: them. Yeah, man, what are you talking about?
2: But in his first month back, he was interstellar with the production. He was above and beyond. He's on pace for 5 homers.
0: This is bad. Oh,
2: he's on pace for 5.
0: This well, month. Hey, Busch Stadium. Busch it's Stadium plays
1: yeah.
0: Big.
1: Way too many home games for Lars.
2: All right, yeah. Burley. All right, settle down.
0: Burley. Still ticked maybe the other night. All right, all signs of power have evaporated, as our guy Bradford just said, and yet a significant portion of Cardinal Nation still really kind of enjoys the Newt. Now, the question is, do you guys think that contenders are willing to pay

0: Look at the numbers. Look at historically. Look at his numbers over here. These underlying numbers.
1: Yeah.
0: These are what tell us.
1: You know, guys, this reminds me of a documentary in which there was a hockey player that decided to go on the pro golf tour.
0: Yes.
1: And the only reason why he went on the pro golf tour is because he needed to get his grandmother's house back.
2: You heard about that.
1: It's crazy. And gathered up enough money through endorsements and what have you to go and purchase his grandmother's house back. And when he got to the house that day, realized it was actually the house was being auctioned off.
0: Yeah.
1: And he looked at his then girlfriend, who became his wife, and his grandmother, and he said, it's okay.
0: It became his wife and grandmother?
1: No, his girlfriend at the time, who became his wife, comma, as well as his grandmother.
0: Gotcha.
1: Was there. Yep.
0: Got a little weird there for a second.
1: Got a little weird. And he said, hey, don't worry. Maybe we'll get the house for less than what we thought.
0: Yeah, that's a tough one. At an auction, don't count on that, right?
1: Mm. All of a sudden, the auction price starts to go up. He gets, and there's one motivated buyer. Mm. And it happened to be his biggest rival on the golf course. And he was the one that bought. My point is to this, guys.
0: Yeah.
1: My point is.
0: Let's get there.
1: Contenders think. Right now, contenders think. Maybe we can get Newt for less than what we thought. But all you need is one motivated buyer.
0: Or until there's multiple bidders.
1: Exactly.
0: Oh, man, Anthony.
1: And all you need is one motivated buyer.
0: Yep.
1: To come in and say, I'll overpay.
3: I'll buy your house.
1: I'll buy out. I will overpay what the market is willing to spend. Mm. And all of a sudden, Newt
0: is a Dodger.
1: Is a Yankee.
3: Yeah, I was doing two different ghosts.
4: I like the fit. I like the fit.
1: Left-handed bat.
4: Why not?
1: I got to give our guy Bacon Wrap Wiener some credit on this one because he shot me a message and he said, "Hey, what about the Yankees and Newt?" I think it's a pretty good fit. Bellinger's banged up. You got the jet stream out to right center. Newt is a lefty, and as we know, Busch Stadium suppresses home runs. So not an issue. Not an issue at Yankee Stadium.
0: Imagine how many McGuire could have had.
1: At Yankee Stadium?
0: No. If he didn't play all the time at Busch Stadium.
2: I think it didn't matter.
1: It's the other Busch Stadium.
0: But still Busch Stadium.
2: I don't think it mattered.
1: I mean, by name, sure, but completely different stadium, Jamie.
0: No, it really wasn't.
1: Yeah.
0: No, I don't think it mattered. They didn't touch the field.
1: Could you imagine McGuire at like this Yankee Stadium?
3: Ben left-handed?
1: No, not bad and left. No, Kerry. No, you missed the point.
4: Barry Bonds.
1: Thank you.
0: Imagine Mark McGuire as pitcher.
1: What do you think?
3: I did hear a story. Harold Reynolds was talking about Bo Jackson, and Bo Jackson was telling Harold Reynolds, "You're not a switch hitter. You can't switch it." So they were talking crap. He was talking crap to him, and Harold Reynolds said he's only seen like 5 balls hit to the upper deck in Seattle. He said, and one of them was by Bo Jackson, and he did it left-handed in batting practice.
1: Bo Jackson is
0: he's like, a freak.
1: Sorry to get like off on the rumble strip here. Is Bo Jackson the biggest what if in all of sports?
3: I don't doubt it.
0: No, I don't think he's the biggest what if.
3: I think so.
0: I don't think, because I think we know what he could have been. Like,
3: but you didn't get to see it.
0: But I think there's other players that were maybe more what ifs that never, like we thought, and we never got that taste.
3: I think you're right, because I think Bo is a Hall of Famer in baseball and football if he's healthy.
0: Probably ice hockey too if he tried.
3: I mean, right. Bo knows everything.
1: Yeah. If he doesn't,
3: damn TV show.
1: If he doesn't blow out his hip on that in that Monday night game,
0: we're trying
1: in Seattle,
0: to stay up. Just go down with the tackle. Yeah.
1: Doesn't blow out the hip in Seattle. Is he a Hall of Famer in both leagues?
3: I think he probably is.
0: Tough to say in baseball. Bo was like,
3: man, the man ran up the wall.
1: Kerry.
0: Bo Jackson in today's game would have been like a perennial all-star because he either crushed the ball or struck out. He wasn't a big, OBP guy. Mm-hmm. So to think he would have been a Hall of Famer in baseball.
3: But he was a five-tool, like he was a five-tool player. Right? He could... His arm in center field, his ability to cover ground, his ability to run, steal base. I don't know, Jamie.
4: This was not Dave Kingman. Okay,
1: no, it was
4: far
1: not.
4: Far from it.
1: No, it was not. It was
0: no. I just think it would have been tough.
1: That home run. He was literally home run or bust.
0: If Jim Edmonds.

0: isn't in the Hall of Fame right now. Like, I'm not saying that Bo, but come on. That's kind of his comparable when we do an outfielder. If you're going to go like that route.
1: The problem is that you have to get...
2: I don't think he had enough years,
1: so
2: though.
1: Hypothetical with the stats. But
0: you're being hypothetical with it. You're saying if he would have been healthy, and I'm being hypothetical the other way, saying I just still don't think he would have put up the numbers.
3: Right.
0: Doesn't mean he wasn't great. I mean, he's two sports. He was an all-star and a Pro Bowler.
3: I think what we're saying on this side is, how dare you?
0: how dare you
3: besmirch Bo Jackson's name?
0: I don't care. That's what I'm saying on this side. Don't care what the three of you think at all. At all. I won't lose one damn minute of sleep worried about the you three and what you think of me.
3: And that line of thinking, Jamie, has gotten you into a lot of trouble in your life.
0: Got me right where I am, Anthony. 13 years in the NHL. Here I am doing radio.
3: 13 years.
0: Yeah.
3: 13 years. My man, he's not retired.
0: And my financial advisor is bad. Who was it? It was me.
3: Me. Damn lawyer screwed me.
0: I should be locked up.
1: Let's propose one more hypothetical or what could be a reality here.
3: Yeah.
1: To bring it full circle. What if Lars Nootbaar does remain on this team with this organization after 5 p.m. on Monday, August the 3rd? How much...
3: He's dealt in the offseason.
0: I think so.
1: What's your level of disappointment that you can't see Joshua Baez ASAP in what would seem to be a direction trending in a negative path there down the stretch for the Cardinals?
0: So let me ask you this, Bradford, because I think I asked Anthony this the other day. I forget. I was talking to somebody. I did a little dive, not a deep dive, a little dive into Baez.
1: Yeah.
0: And yeah, he's hit some home runs, but that's all we see on social media is the bombs, the bombs. We don't see the YouTube clips of all the strikeouts and all the bad swings. And like, he's one of the highest strikeout rate almost in AAA baseball.
1: You can't disagree with it.
0: So I'm like, but now let's put him against some of the best pitchers in the world or the best pitchers in the world.
1: But at this point, are we not conceding in a way? You are playing for the future. You're retooling whatever.
0: You're conceding wins and losses, but you're not conceding development for your player, is what I'm saying.
1: So he would be overwhelmed in your estimation.
0: Possibly. And for those who want, bring him up anyways. Okay. But the problem is, and Carrie, you know this too, and this is not a disrespectful thing to anybody. I have been part of that process in my lifetime. I've watched it firsthand where I just call up the kid. Give him a couple games playing power play. Give him a couple. And then the kid is overwhelmed.
1: Nowhere to hide.
0: And then they get in their own head, and they go back down to the minors, and then they're in the minors now trying to make the NHL every single shift and do it like it works against them. And rather than, this has always been my philosophy, the player will tell you when they're ready for the next level, when they're so damn good they can't play at that lower level anymore. So when Baez is knocking the crap out of the ball and he's not whiffing the way he is right now, when that cuts in half, maybe then you go, okay, he's ready for his cup of coffee. Before that, and I could be wrong, this is just my opinion, before that you might be feeding him to the wolves up here. And then what if he gets in his own head? Like we've seen so many players, Dylan Carlson's an example, maybe Nolan Gorman's an example, where these guys got maybe too much too soon, and we saw their descent, their failure happened right in front of our eyes. I don't want to do that for Baez just because people are so eager to see this young player. They just want change.
1: Yeah.
0: So that's my only concern. Otherwise, I watch the home runs. I see how hard he hits the ball. I see how far it goes. You see the potential that is sitting there. But again, how old is he?
1: You're talking about somebody who's, I believe, 23 at last check. 23, if I'm not mistaken. And then you have to, weigh the possibility of, all right, if those struggles materialize, and they likely will at the major league level, or hey, after 2 or 3 weeks, what happens when you encounter your first bout of adversity? What is the mental game like? You weigh that versus the notion, then if a Lars Nootbaar is traded ultimately, would you rather deal with that and possibly nurture the development of a Joshua Baez or ride out, play out the string, so to speak, with a guy like a Velasquez if he isn't dealt either?
0: And you could platoon him, quite honestly, and you could work on developing Baez at the major league level in the cages, with the coaching staff and all that, and video work and things. All of those things. You could, in theory, do that exact same thing. I just worry that a guy that's striking out that much at a league lower than Major League Baseball, I don't know how that changes if he gets elevated to the best pitchers in the world.
1: Fair enough. The good compromise, Memphis finishes its season, wins a PCL title, you bring him up, pinch hit him accordingly.
0: I'm fine with that.
3: There you go.
0: Give him a shot, yeah.
3: Not a bad idea. All right, it's Fastlane on 101 ESPN. We're going to play Arrow Up, Arrow Down next in the Fastlane.
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0: Welcome back inside the Fast Lane here. Jamie Rivers, Kerry Davis, Anthony Stalter, our guy Bradford Bruns on the dials today. Andrew Marsh out. And Bradford, I know you got us a new segment. Anthony, a spicy new segment.
3: Spicy and meatball.
0: Arrow up or arrow down. And Bradford is going to fire off these teams, and we get to decide, arrow up or arrow down.
1: Yeah, teams, players, different spicy storylines across all of the major leagues. Let's begin, however, with the National Football League. As guys, you recognize we're just 1 week away from the Pro Football Hall of Fame game next week, next Thursday, happening here on 101 ESPN between Arizona and Carolina. So, Stultz, I want to start by digging into that Panthers squad, nearly having staged what would have been a massive upset of the Los Angeles Rams in the first round last year. The question for me, the biggest one, and you did have some personnel losses. Can Bryce Young at quarterback keep that momentum going and earn himself a long-term deal as the quarterback of the future for this team?
3: Boy, even if he does what he did last year, which was in spurts, he looked every bit of a franchise quarterback, even though there were times throughout the course of the year where he also played like the guy 2 years ago that was benched for Andy Dalton. I think as long as there's some AD was, it's like there are times where Bryce Young looks every bit as of a franchise quarterback.
1: Oh yeah,
3: the guy you selected number one overall out of Alabama, and the guy that you hope that can lead you to the promised land. But when he doesn't play well, I mean, we are talking about somebody that's thrown for .188 and looks completely lost. You know, the question marks about his height and whether or not he was a legit franchise quarterback, you see it at times. And then the accuracy's on display, the mobility's on display, and he looks good. So I think, even if he's inconsistent, but he still flashes the brilliance at times and keeps the Panthers in the playoff mix, which he should because the division stinks, I think he will get paid.
0: Bryce Young?
3: Yeah. Maybe not, but I'm not talking about like the upper echelon guys. But I think if he has a bad year, they bail on him. Remember how dire the situation is in the NFL when it comes to quarterbacks?
0: If he has a bad year, I think they bail on him.
1: You know what that going rate is, though, for somebody who could be subpar compared to a Bryce Young. Now, I will say, last season, in a way, you caught lightning in a bottle. No pun intended there, with a Rico Dowdle, who was the man in the backfield. He's no longer there, okay? So do you trust in Hubbard and Brooks having rehab from injury to complement the passing attack? Obviously, you have a growing threat out wide in a Tet McMillan. He's fantastic. I do wonder, as far as how far this defense potentially can carry the freight there as well. But again, if you're in the NFC South, in my opinion, you have a chance from day number one.
3: You certainly do, because who do you love? Who do you love in that division? You don't love them.
12: I do
3: though.
12: Love the Falcons.
0: Why?
3: I think you love the skill positions.
12: I love the Falcons. I love the offensive line. I love the Falcons. I love the D-backs. I love the Falcons.
3: They do have a good secondary.
12: Yes, they really got good, and they got. I mean, they still got some guys that can rush. You love the quarterback. One of them, had some offseason issues, and he's right back in the fold.
0: You want to answer?
12: Do I love the quarterbacks? No. Do I like them?
3: Yes. No. Oh.
12: Yes, I do.
0: Both of them injured? You like them there, Jerry?
12: I like Michael Penix when he's healthy. Now
0: like
12: he's
0: often
12: injured.
0: Cooper Rush.
12: I don't need to see Cooper Rush.
0: If you're I see Cooper, a lot of
12: none
0: them.
12: No offense, Anthony. And I know you're going to take that personally because I am. You are CMU.
0: I think you should take it personally.
3: Thank you, Jamie.
12: I apologize in advance, but I don't need to see Cooper. But a healthy Tua, getting the ball out of his hands quickly to those playmakers, sign me up, man.
3: Okay.
1: This next one is a little more messy to unpack, but let's take a look at the squad.
3: Sorry, Brefer.
1: You're good. The squad that Carolina is going to be facing next Thursday night here on 101 ESPN, that would be Arizona. Of course, you have Mike LaFleur taking over for Jonathan Gannon at head coach. The organization finally has parted ways with the gamer, otherwise known as Kyler Murray. Jeremiah Love, he's set to really garner the lion's share, you would think, of the carries in the backfield. But is this group going to be able to make any tangible progress in year number one? New regime, loaded NFC West, arrow up, arrow down, relatively speaking.
0: I don't know. I don't possibly know how the arrow can go up. Although
12: it can't go down.
0: Someone could
12: further.
0: Say you right. can't see how good he works, right?
3: Yeah.
0: I think they stay right about the same spot, quite honestly.
3: Yeah. Arrow sideways.
12: Hold.
0: We'll hold.
12: I there have been a lot of videos out about Marvin Harrison Jr. and the number of drops he's had thus far, and it's been a lot.
0: They seem to show a lot of them.
12: Yeah, it has been a lot, but I think at times that's like that's a confidence and a concentration thing, something that he can get, corrected. I don't know what Jacoby Brissett is going to bring to the table again, if he can do it again and have repeated success. But I am intrigued by the fact that they do have a running game now, or a running back. I don't want to say running game.
3: Right, right.
12: They got a running back.
3: We all love Jeremiah Love. No pun intended.
12: Jeremiah Love. So I think that that will help. But I don't know. They're probably still the fourth best team in the division.
3: Yep.
12: Oh, even if they are trending upwards.
0: At 500, so, they might be the fourth best team.
1: By a big margin. Yeah. Big margin.
12: So I think they can be better, but I don't know how much better they can be.
3: Right.
12: If that makes sense.
3: No, it does make a lot of sense. Yeah.
1: From definitely a bottom-rung team in the NFL to one that is at the top of the college football landscape. A little more mention here going to the Big Ten Media Days wrapping up right now in the Chicagoland area. Well, yesterday, the Ohio State University's wideout extraordinaire, Jeremiah Smith. He wasn't shy about his plans for the upcoming season. Number one, one more season, obviously, in Columbus, another title pursuit, and maybe just a little bit of hardware as well. Arrow up or arrow down, Jeremiah Smith can be the first Heisman winner at receiver since fellow Buckeye, if I'm not mistaken, Devontae Smith.
0: I'm going to reiterate something that somebody said to me one time.
1: SEC country.
0: if the receiver catches that many passes and touchdowns, who's the quarterback?
1: You don't like Mr. Sand?
12: No, my point is that... Why is he not in the conversation?
3: Yeah. Right.
0: Yeah.
3: It's kind of like the MVP conversation.
0: We had that the other day where I got boot stomped by you guys because I said, hey, what about Jamar Chase? And he said, yeah, well, who's throwing the ball? And I went, point.
1: Sand was considered to be pretty much a game manager for the first half of the season, I would contend. I'm not saying that was accurate, but that's the way he was viewed.
12: I don't know. I'm intrigued to see how this offense goes with our least favorite coordinator, Anthony and I's.
3: Oh, boy.
12: Running the offense.
0: Party the party, baby. Yeah.
12: Well, I won't even... You know what? That's wrong. That's unfair to Arthur Smith because he's not my least favorite coordinator of all time.
0: Is he your least favorite offensive coordinator?
12: No. That'd be reserved for the guy before him. And still in Pittsburgh. So, Matt Canada.
0: I know who you're talking
12: about. Yeah. So I'm intrigued to see how they run this offense. I know they're going to run the football, I'm sure. But they're going to find a way to get Jeremiah Smith the ball often, early and often, and keep him engaged in games. He's the best player, one of the best players in college football, has been really since his freshman year 2 years ago, and just continues to grow year after year in his game and his ability. So I'm interested to see how the offense runs for Ohio State and what they do. But I don't think that they take a step back in terms of their ability to score points and be effective offensively. They have too many athletes to really falter. It's almost like, I won't say it's dummy-proof with the offensive system, but I've told
0: Why'd you
12: all...
0: Why'd you look at Anthony when you said that?
12: I was talking to Anthony. He wasn't looking at me, but I was talking to him. But I have told you all that it's about the Jimmys and Joes, not the X's and O's, and they got some Jimmys and Joes they can go.
3: There you go.
13: That's all that matters.
3: That was a...
12: Dummy-proof.
0: Don't try to change it now.
3: All right, we've got the gauntlet coming up. Sam knocked off CD yesterday in round one, so he'll take on either Jamie or me next in round two of the gauntlet here in the Fast Lane on 101 ESPN.
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9: 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We've got our guy Sam, who is back for round two. What's up, Sam?
10: What's up, guys?
9: Everything's going great. We appreciate you coming back. Obviously, you knocked off Kerry yesterday. Would you like to take on Jamie or me in round two?
10: I was having a hard time with this one until, I don't know, about 10 minutes ago when Jamie crossed the line. So I'm going to have to take on Jamie today, and I just hope Bo Jackson's listening.
9: Oh, well said, Sam.
11: Sam. Where did I cross the line when I said Bo Jackson, one of the greatest athletes to ever live? Is that got
9: you?
11: You
9: didn't say it, Sam.
10: I feel like without the injury, he would have been in Michael Jordan status. But that's okay. It's just an opinion.
11: Well, in football,
10: you know,
11: yeah. But I don't know about
10: one of those.
11: In football, he would have for sure. He would have probably been the number one running back ever. In baseball?
10: Yeah,
11: I don't know.
10: Yeah, I think so. But that's okay.
11: That's okay, Sam. That's okay. I can tell you're a Royals fan. Hey, good luck.
10: No, now you're in big trouble.
9: You know what, Sam? I appreciate what you did. Now, Jamie is running into the cone of silence.
10: That's hilarious.
9: The door just closed. So I'm going to tell you this, okay? It's typically listener versus the fast lane. I'm going to flat out root for you today, Sam, because of the disrespect, as you noted, Jamie had for the one and only Bo Jackson. So
10: I appreciate that. I think it's deserved.
9: You're damn right it is. All right, Sam, go ahead and tell Bradford to spin that wheel.
10: Bradford, go ahead and spin that wheel.
9: All right. Anything but hockey?
10: You know, I don't want to say it out loud, but I think everybody knows.
9: Sure. Yeah, no, that makes sense.
10: So here comes hockey.
9: Bradford.
12: Buddy, you may have caught a big break here because it stayed on hockey for a tick and then moved on to football.
9: Oh, all right.
10: Bo Jackson.
9: There you go. Let's hope there's a Bo Jackson on this gauntlet today. So you're going to have four football-related questions today. Each one is worth 2 points unless you ask for the options. If you ask for the options, those questions become worth 1 point. Are you ready?
10: Yes, sir.
9: All right, question number one here, Sam. Torrey Holt played with the St. Louis Rams from 1999 to 2008. But where did Big Game finish his career?
10: Okay. I don't want to say anything out loud. I'm just going to take the options.
9: Houston, New England, or Jacksonville?
10: Jacksonville, final answer.
12: All right, Sam, question number two. The Missouri Tigers, with Sterling Webb, one would presume, open the 2026 season in Columbia against Arkansas Pine Bluff. But can you tell us the school that Eli Drinkwitz beat to begin the 2025 season?
10: Options?
12: They are Middle Tennessee, Central Arkansas, Delaware.
10: I'm going to go with Central Arkansas. Final answer.
12: Okay.
9: Question three. Dan Dierdorf became one of the NFL's best offensive tackles with the St. Louis Cardinals during his 13-year career. Please identify Dierdorf's college coach.
10: Oh, boy. Option.
9: Bo Schembechler, Woody Hayes, Joe Paterno.
10: Oh, man, if he was Penn State, I'm going to kick myself. I'm going to say Joe Paterno just because I have to.
9: Final answer?
10: Final answer, yes, sir. Sorry, I forgot.
9: No, that's okay. That's all right.
12: Final question. Who remains Hawaii's winningest coach with a 76-41 record? Hint, Sam, he helped create the run-and-shoot offense in the 1970s.
10: I can see him. I want to swear, so what the fast lane? Can I have the options?
12: Yes, sir. Skip Holtz, Jerry Glanville, June Jones.
10: June Jones, final answer.
9: All right, Sam. Got your answers tallied. We're going to bring back Jamie now from the Cone of Silence. How are you feeling?
10: I don't like that I had to use the option.
9: Okay, all right. See what Jamie's got here today. Jamie back from the Cone of Silence. A bit jam-packed Cone of Silence.
11: Yeah, Mike Ryder playing a little Evanescence in there. T-Bone Jordan. Yeah, we're all talking about, you know, the Cardinals and how well they're doing today. How well they're closing out games. Last couple days.
13: Yeah. They're fine, yep. Jamie.
10: He's not wrong.
11: Yep.
13: They're fine.
11: I know, Sam. It makes me sad.
12: Means you probably didn't have that much time to pack a lunch.
11: Nah, not necessarily.
9: Your category today is football, Jamie.
11: I love football.
9: Football.
11: I love football.
9: Question one.
11: Yep.
9: Torrey Holt played with the St. Louis Rams from 1999 to 2008.
11: Mm-hmm.
9: But where did Big Game finish his career?
11: Options, please.
9: Jacksonville, New England, or Houston?
11: Jacksonville, New England. I know it's not New England. It doesn't feel like it. Jacksonville, New England, or Houston. I feel like I saw a Holt Houston jersey. Houston, final answer.
14: Question number two. The Missouri Tigers open the 2026 season in Columbia against Arkansas Pine Bluff. Can you tell us the school that Eli Drinkwitz and company beat to begin the 2025 campaign?
11: I think I know if I hear it. Options, please.
14: Is it Middle Tennessee, Delaware, or Central Arkansas?
11: I think it's Central Arkansas. Final answer.
12: All right, Jamie, question number three. Dan Dierdorf became one of the league's best offensive tackles with the St. Louis Cardinals during his 13-year career. Can you tell us Dierdorf's college coach?
11: Say what?
12: Dan Dierdorf
11: yeah.
12: played college football under this head coach.
11: Oh, yeah. Options?
12: They are Bo Schembechler, Woody Hayes, Joe Paterno.
11: I don't think it was Joe Paterno. I can't remember anything about Woody Hayes, but I do know who Bo Schembechler is. Let's go with that one. Final answer.
9: Final question, Jamie.
11: Yeah.
9: Who remains Hawaii's winningest coach with a 76-41 record? We got a hint for you, Jamie.
11: Yeah.
9: As you're disgusted, just listen to that. He helped create the run and shoot offense in the 1970s.
12: That's a good one, though. That's a good one.
11: Options.
9: Skip Holtz, Jerry Glanville, June Jones.
11: Jerry Glanville's really the only one I know, but Jerry Glanville's more of a defensive guy, wasn't he? Wasn't he, Anthony? Coached your team for a while. You'd know. No, nothing? Okay. Who are the other two?
9: Skip Holtz and June Jones.
11: You know, I'm going to go with the outlier for me. June Jones. Final answer. All right. College football, hey, guys? That's fun.
9: Let's go over these.
11: Thanks, Bradford.
12: A lot of it today. You're welcome.
11: Jerk.
9: Let's go over these.
11: Yeah.
9: The Mizzou Tigers open the 2026 season in Columbia against Arkansas Pine Bluff. Can you tell us the school that Eli Drinkwitz and company beat to begin the 2025 campaign? With the options, Jamie said Central Arkansas. Sam also went with Central Arkansas. Correct answer is
14: Central Arkansas.
9: You both need the options. You got a 1-1 tie. Who remains Hawaii's winningest head coach with a 76-41 record? Hint, he helped create the run-and-shoot offense in the 1970s. Jamie said Jerry Glanville, defensive guy. You would know, Anthony. Then went with June Jones, who I'd also know. Both coached the Falcons. Both did a okay job.
11: Didn't know that.
9: So Jamie went with June Jones. Yep. Sam said, I can see him. I need the options. Heard the options, also went June Jones.
11: Oh.
9: Correct answer is?
12: Give us those Rainbow Warriors and give us June Jones.
9: June Jones is the correct answer. We got a 2-2 tie. Who's your favorite Hawaii quarterback under June Jones, guys?
11: Jordan Te'amu.
9: Nope.
11: Oh, no.
12: Maybe a little before his time. After
14: Hawaii.
11: Mm-hmm. Warren Moon.
9: Nope.
14: Mm-mm. Oh, hell no.
9: You think about it.
12: Yeah, I like that Timmy Chang.
9: There you go. Hey, that's who go. That's. It doesn't have to be the correct answer, but that was who I was thinking about as well.
14: I couldn't think of any of them.
9: No?
14: Mm-mm.
9: Who's also there? Colt Brennan?
14: Colt Brennan is, yeah.
9: And who's the guy that wound up in Washington? They had a really decorated career. We'll think of it. Anyways. 2-2. Sam, Jamie. Let's continue. Torrey Holt played with the St. Louis Rams from 1999 to 2008. But where did Big Game finish his career? Jamie said, I can kind of picture him in a Houston jersey.
11: Yeah, I think I made that up.
9: Houston Texans is what Jamie said. Sam went with the Jacksonville Jaguars.
11: Oh,
9: correct answer is
14: Jacksonville Jaguars.
9: Now, Sam did need the options on that one, so he gets a point there. It's a, let's see here, carry the one. It is a 3-2 lead for Sam. It could come down to this. Dan Dierdorf became one of the NFL's best offensive tackles with the St. Louis Cardinals during his 13-year career. Please identify Dierdorf's college coach. Sam listened to those options, and he went with Joe Paterno. Jamie said, Joe Pa.
11: This is probably not the answer.
9: And said, I know Bo Schembechler. If you knew where Dan Dierdorf went to college, you could narrow down these names.
11: Good.
14: I didn't know.
9: Sam!
15: Walk it off.
9: Oh. It was Bo Schembechler. He went to Michigan. He was a Wolverine. Bo Schembechler, of course, a legendary coach in Ann Arbor.
12: How fitting. So much Big Ten combo.
14: We have had this question on
11: controversy?
14: The...
11: Controversy?
14: No. We just had the final
11: tiebreaker?
14: Question on the on here for a number of... A number of weeks.
9: Okay, did you, Kerry, you've been working very hard over there.
12: Okay.
9: So here's how it goes. Sam, you still there? Sam, you got us?
11: Oh, wow.
14: Oh, man. No,
9: Sam!
16: Can you hear me?
9: Oh, okay. Man. I started to panic there.
11: I thought you conceded. I was like, No, Sam!
9: No, Sam.
16: No. I think Joe Paul was a trap. That was a trap question.
9: Trap question. All right, so... Sam, this is how it's going to work. Here's our tiebreaker scenario here. You're going to hold off on your answer, okay? Jamie is going to write down his answer, show us, and then we're going to go right to you, and you're going to have to give us an answer. Closest to the pin wins today, okay?
16: Yes, sir.
9: All right. Sir. Kerry,
14: All right, so you're talking about June Jones in the University of Iowa, and then you brought up old Timmy Chang.
9: Yeah.
14: So how many yards in his five-year career did Timmy Chang throw for at the University of Hawaii?
9: Yeah, you shut your mouth, Jamie, and you just write down your answer.
11: What? How many yards did who?
14: Timmy Chang throw for?
11: Two chains?
14: Not two chains, Timmy Chang. How many yards did Timmy Chang throw for at the University of Hawaii?
12: He was an athlete, though.
11: Oh man. Wow.
14: You got to write it down, Jamie.
11: Yeah, I'm thinking, okay, pal? So I'm trying to make up a number that makes sense since I had two chains here. It's kind of sideswiping me a little bit here. No, I have no idea. This is going to be so bad.
14: Okay, you got his?
11: Terrible.
9: All right, Sam, what's your answer? Sam?
14: We lost him again.
11: We lost him again.
9: Sam, you might be on mute.
16: Can you hear me?
9: There it is. All right.
16: Good God.
9: You're good.
16: Phone. I'm going to go with 20. Oh, boy. I hate this. Give me 24,000.
9: Okay. Oh, Carrie's, Carrie's doing some math on this.
11: Oh, boy.
9: Jamie, since we already have Sam's answer here, what's your
11: since
9: answer?
11: I don't really know him, I don't really. I put 8,500.
9: Okay, so
11: not really. I'm not thrilled with
9: 8,500 is a ton. Sam, you went with 2,400. You said
11: 24,000.
9: 24,000. Excuse me. Which is even more.
11: That's a lot.
9: That's a ton of yards.
14: You got it, Bradford.
12: I'm good.
16: Did I misunderstand the question? I thought you said his career.
14: His career.
9: No, you got it. Yeah, right. Sam,
15: you have chosen wisely.
11: I don't doubt it.
9: Kerry, what's the answer?
14: The answer is 17,072.
9: Wow.
16: Oh, my God. Yeah. I way overshot that.
14: You way overshot it, but you were 6,928 off, and Jamie, you were 8,572 off.
11: Yeah, I wasn't. I had no confidence.
14: You both were.
9: Yeah.
14: You were really, you were much shorter, and he was way high, but 17,000 yards is the number.
11: Good job, Sam.
9: Wow.
16: Thank you, sir. Thank you. I'm sorry for giving you a hard time. I love watching you on the Blues games, but Bo Jackson.
11: Yeah, no.
9: You won today for Bo Jackson.
11: We're here to give everybody a hard time, all right? No worries, buddy, at all.
9: Rule number one.
16: Yeah. I love you, Jamie. I really do.
11: Well, I appreciate that, Sam. Keep going, man.
9: Wow, yeah. Okay, so Sam, round three, you got me because Bradford has been suspended, so... You don't even have to. Not Bradford, excuse me.
14: Marsh.
11: Bradford,
16: I feel like he might have tried to get that suspension on purpose. I don't know.
11: Yeah, no kidding, right?
9: Yeah, he didn't want this smoke.
11: He might try to get suspended here too soon.
9: Yeah. Well, you're going to be suspended in that
11: penalty box.
9: Yep. All right, Sam. We'll call you tomorrow on a Freedom Friday.
16: I appreciate you guys. I really do.
9: All right, we appreciate you, Sam. Thank you. All right, there you go.
14: Good job, Sam.
9: Wow, that was a challenging one.
11: Yeah. It's just a lot of college questions, and, you know, can't say I was a huge college football fan up until a couple of years ago.
9: Mm.
11: So,
9: okay.
11: I was happy to get to the walk-off. Let's just put it that way.
12: Would you have preferred some UFL selections? I can work those in.
11: I would rather prefer some CFL.
14: Yeah, I'm sure he knows it.
12: Okay, all right.
11: Some historical CFL isn't bad, you know?
12: Don't put it past me.
9: Yeah. By the way, that run and shoot offense, it works.
14: They score a lot of points. Put up a lot of yards.
9: That's a lot of yards.
11: So I'm right. Like, Jerry Glanville was a defensive guy.
9: Yes, he was. Yeah, you were right. And yeah. Skip Holtz, he's an offensive guy, but Skip Holtz was like, ECU? And,
12: yeah.
9: So June Jones was,
12: He wasn't on the island.
11: Jerry Glanville is the reason the Falcons have black now.
9: He is, yes, because
11: he got in there and he changed. He wanted black because it looks mean.
9: Yeah, and their theme was back in black. What's up? You got the uniforms.
14: It sounded like he said Jerry Glanville is the reason they have blacks now.
11: Oh. I don't know. What year did he come in?
9: I think Atlanta. I think Atlanta had blacked well before.
14: I'm sure they were.
11: I think Jerry may have been the outlier.
14: He probably is in Atlanta.
11: No, a black uniform.
14: There you go. Okay. Yeah, exactly.
9: You're right.
14: What it sounded like.
9: He was 91.
11: I remember that.
9: He wore all black, and he wanted the jerseys to be black.
11: He said, get rid of that stinking red.
9: Yes.
11: It's going to be black at home. The uniform's black.
14: There you go.
9: Yes. Yeah. Oh, yeah. June Jones was his offensive coordinator.
11: I didn't know that.
9: And then he became the head coach with the Falcons and then wound up at Hawaii for a long time.
11: June Jones was such a random name.
9: Mm-hmm. Yeah. He was a pretty good coach. Cardinals stink. We'll tell you about it next on 101 ESPN.
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0: salvage a split in what had started out as a rough series. Despite losing, or excuse me, despite winning last night in extra innings, they lose today in extras. 10th inning comes around. Cubs score two like they did last night in the top of the 10th inning. Only this time the Cardinals didn't answer back with three. They fall 4-2 in 10 innings today. The offense remains cold. And despite another good start from their starting pitcher, this time being Andre Pallante, the bullpen can't save the day. And it's not like, look, Soriano, zero runs. Stanek, zero runs. O'Brien, zero runs. And this time it was just Gastelum who gave up the runs in the extra innings.
1: How do you feel about this guy? Because I watched Gastelum.
0: Gastelum.
1: I think that's how Chip Carey says it.
0: Gaston.
1: Yeah. No. Gastelum.
0: What story?
2: Good documentary.
1: That is the
2: top notch
1: Beauty and the Beast, right? No. A little, is it? Yeah.
3: Oh, it is. Yeah.
0: Nice job.
3: Adhere to
1: have yeah. Four children. I'll keep my phone on Father's Day. Anyways,
0: Jamie's in the family box.
1: I'm in the family box.
3: I'm blocking him. Let me scoot over. There you go, brother.
1: Yeah, Kerry.
3: My head's in the way.
1: Get that vending machine body out of the way.
3: It's a fullback body. Yeah,
0: it sure certainly is.
3: Made
0: sure
3: for
0: is.
3: Blocking linebackers.
1: Sure is full from this angle.
0: Yeah. Hi-o.
1: So, Gastelum, what kind of confidence do we have in this guy?
3: Well, he's young.
1: Apparently, he's got a hell of a changeup. Okay, but his fastball sucks. So it's like...
3: I think
1: PCA
3: just
1: hit
3: a changeup last
1: night.
3: They spit
1: on the changeup, and then when they see that fastball, they're like, nom, nom, nom, nom.
2: You have to be excited because he's essentially auditioning for an expanded role in August and September. That's the direction in which this is going,
1: did
2: right?
1: Did you say we have to be excited?
0: Yeah, you fired up for that?
2: No doubt about it. So, goodbye, Stanek. See you, JoJo.
1: Let me ask you a question. Are you... I'm as fired up to watch him pitch as you are to watch Swanson, right?
2: You're tongue excited? Planted firmly in cheek. Yes.
0: I mean, the options aren't great overall.
1: No.
0: And it does feel like you're on borrowed time every single game in which that you're tied. And J.J. Weatherholt hit the big home run in the bottom of the seventh after the Cubs had taken the lead. Weatherholt ties it 2-2, but you feel like, all right, you got to get one more here. If you don't get one in the ninth, you know, at some point this bullpen's going to blow it. And it kind of is what it is. We've all come to the conclusion that this is a rebuild year. It's going to happen. You can't really be ticked off about it, but yet we all saw this team be exciting and compete, and the same issue continues to pop up. Now, you only score two runs. You can't hang it on a bullpen that for the most part was very good today. But it has been the theme throughout. Yeah, and you know the offense has been very good at times this season.
1: Gastelum's the one who gave up the home run last night to PCA.
0: Right.
1: Why you roll that back out there in extra innings again?
2: What other choice
1: do you have? Bradford, just switch it up for me. I don't know.
3: What else do you have?
2: Riley O'Brien, he's been dealing with issues of the physical variety. He gave the ninth to you. You went through Soriano. You went through Stanek. Again, we beg the question here. We pose it. You don't have JoJo Romero. You really want to run it there with Matt Swanson? No. So you are left with the esteemed Luis Gastelum. But guys, reason...
1: I don't like it. I'm just mad about it.
2: I understand that.
1: I'm just mad.
2: Be more mad. I would say, honestly, be more angry about the fact that your offense today installs, to your point, yes, for stretches this season, particularly the top half of the order, has carried the freight. But the bottom line is that in this game, in this series finale, you still had an opportunity today with Andre Pallante, a guy, Jamie, you've said here in this studio, arguably, maybe not even an argument here, has been the most consistent threat in your rotation all year. He got you into the seventh inning. He gave up two earned runs, one of those inherited from Soriano. But your offense, aside from the solo jack by J.J. Weatherholt, it went 1-for-12. With runners in scoring position. That base knock came from Brian Torres. And this is something we have consistently seen, guys, especially post-All-Star break and even in the run-up to that time. Mm-hmm. Hitting with runners in scoring position. I'm not talking about all of the bulk stats. I'm not talking about the sheer number of home runs overall. In those late and clutch situations, you're not getting enough from anybody top to bottom.
0: No, you're absolutely right. And this is why, Kerry, that you're a game below 500 now.
3: Well, this is essentially who you are, right? You have, and I know one of those runs that were scored today, Lars kind of completely blanked and forgot.
0: Not even kinda. You just say it with your chest, Gary, because that ticked you off at the time.
3: He completely blanked and forgot how many outs there were, and then threw the ball back into the infield and they fumbled it around, and I forget who it was that came around and scored. Might have been Michael
0: Bregman.
3: Bush. Was it Bregman? Okay, but either way,
1: Parkman.
3: Maybe things like that can't happen, especially in close games, one run games where you're fighting tooth and nail to stay in it. Keep the lead, gain the lead back. Disappointing, yes. Unexpected, no. Like, it's just kind of where you are in the season with this team. And I think last night was exciting. You got the walk-off RBI double by Herrera. That was a really cool moment. You felt like today, in a similar situation, you're down two again and going into the ninth inning or top of the 10th inning, you give up those runs. It's unfortunate, but it's not unexpected. Like, it's just something this is who they are right now. And to the bullpen, hell, some of these guys are not going to be here. So you're probably not going to utilize certain players. JoJo is still hurt. You don't have a level of trust for Swanson right now because of what he's done his last few outings. I really do like what Soriano provides when he goes out onto the mound. Mm-hmm. So I think when you're looking at it, you're saying to yourself, okay, who do I trust? Who do I believe in? And who is not going to continue to get these opportunities, you know, either the rest of this year or going into next year? Like, this is all an audition to be a big leaguer, to stay in the big leagues, to stay on this team. Going forward, am I going to be a part of this organization or not? And those questions are being answered every single day. We may not like the results, but there are questions that are being answered. And yeah, it's frustrating. I don't like to lose. I hate to see it. But knowing that the progress is happening while we're watching it, I can take, you know, I can relax and chill and watch that and be okay with it.
0: I do want to point out, because I feel like when they lose, especially if we feel as though that the offense scored two runs and they had 10 hits today, you gotta have four or five in that situation, provided that they're quality hits, right? But I don't want to overlook the fact that Andre Pallante pitched well again. This guy's been steady for you. Threw 90 pitches, went 6 1/3. So he gets into the seventh inning today, scatters 7 hits, only allows 2 runs. And I think Soriano gave up the 1, right? So it was an inherited runner.
2: Yeah.
0: So it's charged to Pallante, obviously. But he gives up the 2 runs, both earned. Strikes out 3, walks 2. This starting pitching staff, for the most part, Liberatore notwithstanding, has given this team an opportunity to win every time.
3: Yes.
0: Or most games, I shouldn't say every time. Most games. And it's just either a lack of offense and or the bullpen that has left you high and dry. It's too bad.
1: You guys think we get a lot of action from the Cardinals? I don't mean as buyers. Do you think there's even more available than we're even talking about? Like, do you think Chaim Bloom is looking at this last couple weeks and even leading into the All-Star break, going, okay, I think I know what we have here, and we're gonna be big time dealers at the deadline? Because I feel like there's more than the ones we've talked about. I feel like there's way more guys in play. I don't know who they would be in particular, but we've talked about May, O'Brien, Romero, primarily. Mm-hmm. Now, Herrera's name is starting to get sprinkled in there. Newt Barr, we've talked about him. Like, I wonder if there's more in play.
2: Why can't you talk about today's starting hurler, the guy who's arguably been your best piece in the rotation
1: Pallante?
2: This year? And here's why I say it. Because you could make the argument that potentially you would be selling at his highest value as a performer. Look, he's had stretches in the past, okay? He's making $4 million this season. Next year in arbitration, given the output as well, would seem to be in line for a pretty considerable raise. Now, you weigh that, obviously, the near certainty he seems to be at the moment versus potentially moving him at his highest value. Is it at least in play? Is it a combo?
1: Let me ask you this.
3: Not for me.
1: So, hang on. Let me ask you this, because I understand where your head's at with the question, and I don't disagree. But even Pallante at his highest value, is he a playoff pitcher for a team that's contending?
2: We don't know yet.
1: Probably not, right?
3: I would.
1: He's probably better. He's probably more valuable to the Cardinals than he is to another team.
3: Oh, you're talking about this year? I thought you meant for the Cardinals in the future. It's so hard to look at you, talk to you. You mean for the Cardinals this year or correct. For the Cardinals in the future?
1: Even in the future, because another team that trades for him at the deadline is probably looking at it like most teams are looking for someone who can help them with playoff games.
3: Yeah.
1: And I don't know if Palante's a guy. I think he's a 4-5. On almost any team. So therefore, it's not like, even at his highest, what's he really getting you? Where if you're the Cardinals, if you keep him around and keep him, okay, he's valuable to you.
0: Yeah.
3: I agree with that.
0: Yeah, I'm with you there. And again, I think to your point, Jamie, you said this 30 seconds ago. I don't know if a contender views Palante as some sort of like missing piece. Obviously not a top of the rotation guy, but even a, hey, this is somebody that's going to be really solid for us down the stretch. I just don't know if teams are looking at it like that. All right, it's Fastlane on 101 ESPN. Again, the Cardinals lose today 4-2 to the Cubs in 10 innings. They drop 3 of 4, and the slide continues post-All-Star break. We'll play a... You know what, why don't we do Bet the Board next? I'll do a quick Bet the Board, all right? Here on 101 ESPN.
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7: 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I'm Bradford Bruns. 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For the second consecutive day at Busch Stadium, the Cardinals and Cubs went to extra innings. This time around, however, it was St. Louis falling 4-2 to visiting Chicago in 10 innings. The Cardinals all told with 10 base hits, however, going 1-for-12 with runners in scoring position. J.J. Weatherholt did slug his 16th home run of the season. Andre Pallante went 6-plus as the starting pitcher. Tomorrow, St. Louis heading on the road en route to Toronto. 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
1: Buddy, I do have those standings indeed. And you know what? It was a little bit of a rough Wednesday for all parties involved, with the exception of Mr. Rivers, actually. Yeah. I know. I'm sorry, Kerry. The baseball plays, we'll get you back on track today. But Jamie with the victory last night, the Rays in shutout fashion. So he moves into a first-place tie for the month of July with Marshy, 10 apiece.
2: Ooh, baby.
1: Marshy last night didn't work out so well for him. That New York-Minnesota game. Stultz, you know a little bit about that one, as the Yankees dropped it on the money line. Also a four spot
0: Bums.
1: In the first inning. Yeah.
3: I should have went against you when you said you were going with the Yankees. I just didn't have the guts.
1: It's all right.
3: You told me you've been stinking it up, John.
0: You're right. It's your fault.
3: Against you.
1: Oh, God. Everybody's bouncing back. So it's Stultz in third place behind Marshy and Jamie. Anthony, you have 7. CD was 6. Michael Harris didn't do it for you. You're coming back today in a strong fashion, buddy.
2: I hope so.

0: All right. Marsh texted us in the break, and he wants Sonny Gray 6-plus Ks. 6-plus Ks for Sonny Gray. That's at plus 134. All right, Jamie.
1: Yeah, not a lot of great options today, but I think the Pirates will beat the Reds. Give me that money line at minus 121.
0: All right, I will take the Reds plus 100 on the money line.
1: What did you see?
0: I got to make up ground.
1: So you're coming after me?
0: Well, I can't go after Marsh.
1: I just wondered what you saw.
0: Kind of, you know, like...
1: You could say under 6.5 Yeah.
0: I could, guys. I could, but yeah.
1: You chose this one.
2: Jamie's here.
0: Jamie's red hot.
1: Right, well, Fastlane you.
0: He's red hot, so...
1: Fine.
2: Give me Andy Páez, 1.5 hits, runs, RBI.
0: Worked out for you the other night. You went with the Junkies, and I faded you.
1: Did you say the Junkies?
0: Yeah.
1: I hope your father's listening.
0: I hope he is, too. Win a damn game.
1: Mr. Stalter, he just called the Yankees the Junkies.
0: Yeah. Win a game.
2: Imagine didn't that, you call them the real name?
0: Didn't last night, did they, Bradford?
3: No, they did not.
0: No.
3: No.
0: Lost to the White Sox.
3: Total no-show.
0: Yep.
2: Are you bothered?
1: I felt that. Remember yesterday?
0: Yes, you did.
1: I said, I don't feel like they've got the sweep.
0: I know.
1: I tried to help. But then you tried to spite me last night, too.
2: Mm.
1: There you go.
3: You know what?
0: Everybody in the snake pits. So hope your kids weren't watching.
3: That's why they need Barry Bonds or Mark McGuire. Either way. Yeah.
0: Mm-hmm.
2: That wouldn't hurt.
0: A left-handed Mark McGuire.
3: Yes.
2: Yeah, Bradford. Man.
0: Yeah. Be specific, please.
2: Over that short fence.
0: Yep.
2: Yeah.
0: All right, Bradford, complimentary pick.
3: I'm going to stay in L.A. as well, Kerry. I just have a feeling this one is a hunch. The matchup on the mound, specifically Brian Wu, a guy who hasn't nearly had the same sort of season he did a year ago as an all-star. You could say the same thing collectively about the Seattle Mariners, right? But I like Los Angeles to be a little more free-swinging tonight. Give me over 5.5 Ks for Brian Wu to get his 8th victory at plus 120.
0: Woo, woo, woo. Kenny Brian. Wu.
1: Kenny Wu.
2: Yeah. What these guys said.
0: Scored a big goal in the Junior Goodwill games.
1: Sure did.
0: For Team USA.
1: Yep.
0: All right. We got Chris Kerber coming up. Talk to Kerbs. About some of that hockey. Let's do that hockey next with Kerbs here on 101 ESPN.
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8: Hey, buddy, have you came over and looked at the new Eddie at Fast Eddie's? I finally got a new item. You know, it's been decades.
9: Decade? More like 40 years to figure out how to put a piece of shrimp on there with your steak.
8: I've known you for 40 years. You could have said something. Well, who'd have thought the Elwood could even get better? But we did it. We went and we made the Eddie. It's a foot-long serving term.
9: Not that I needed another reason to bring the whole gang down there. I'm still going to order those big Elwoods, the succulent peel and eat shrimp, the hot chick on a stick, and that famous Fast Eddie burger. And I'm always going to get one of those ice-cold frosty ones and listen to that live music on that patio every afternoon and evening.
8: Well, I just love adding another great item for everybody to come over and enjoy. When you come on over the beautiful Clark Bridge and look at the picturesque Mississippi River.
9: Picturesque. That's very eloquent.
8: Very. Thank you very much.
9: Well, like Mr. Shannon says, if you're 21 and in a mood, come on over to picturesque Alton, Illinois and see the very eloquent Eddie at Fast Fast Eddie's Bon Air.
10: 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One of the reasons I love working with them, one of the reasons that I love the fact that I rely on them to take care of the heating and cooling functions at my house, is the fact that they care about the community. 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
0: It's Fast Lane on 101 ESPN. Bradford Bruns, Kerry Davis, Jamie Rivers, I'm Anthony Stalzer, and we head right to the Callier and Thompson phone line. We're joined by Blues play-by-play man Chris Kerber, although today he was at Busch Stadium, in which you witnessed one of the more boneheaded plays by a Cardinals player this year in Lars Nootbaar. And Kerbs, I know you kind of wanted to start with that.
10: Oh, I do, huh? You know what?
0: Kerbs, well, I set it up perfect for you. Slam Newt.
10: Listen, if not just him, the previous hitter, right? I know you can give up some doubles into the gap and stuff like that, but horrible play by Torres in left field. They didn't go to the ball hard enough to try. Like, I get that maybe you turn a ball like that into a double, right? But at least there's a play at second base to make it close, and that didn't even happen. So there's a guy standing on second base. And that's what happened before Nootbaar decided to either forget how many outs there were, forget that a guy was on the base, forget to throw the ball in, but allow a sacrifice fly run to score from a guy at second base. And then, I mean, Nootbaar just had a bad day at the plate and all around. But those are the things. And now, unfortunately, I don't put Nootbaar in it because Nootbaar is a veteran player at this point, right? But like where I'm at, the Cardinals, if people go buyers, sellers, they're still builders. This is a season where they were trying to figure out what they have. So I think I went into this season with no expectations. I think they've exceeded those no expectations. I think there's been a good brand, a fun brand to play. By the ninth inning today, the tarps off section was full again. That was awesome to see. And they're in a lot more games than they're out of. And Jamie will, I think, back this up. There's a certain process that you just can't speed up. I don't care what the sport is, hockey, baseball, football, whatever. When you're building, when you're growing, you lose a bunch of games big. Then you lose games close. Then you just keep games closer. You start to win some close games that maybe you were losing. Then you start to win. And the Cardinals are in that win more and then keep some games close phase of this building process. So I thought it was an entertaining game all around, even if the outfield play kind of let them down today.
1: Kerbs, we've talked about this, not you and I. Here on the show, we have bounced this around a little bit. And there's no wrong answer for the question I'm about to ask you. But I have no choice but to look at some of the similarities, of course, between the Blues and the Cardinals and their rebuild slash retool, their build, whatever we want to call both organizations at this point. In your opinion, just for fun, who do you think is further along in the process right now?
10: I think the Blues are further along in the process. I think the Blues already know what their core is, right? And they've locked them up kind of long-term. And it's not just one or two guys. Now, you've seen it now with Broberg, with Holloway, with Thomas. You know Snuggerud's going to be part of it. You know Hofer's going to be part of it, right? I think the Blues' core is further along. The Cardinals' core, obviously, we just saw what they did with Weatherholt, right? You're getting that breakout year finally, not messing with his head, and we're getting some good play from Jordan Walker. The question is will that continue, right? You've got question marks, all right? Is Mason Wynn part of the future? You know, from a pitching staff standpoint, way too many questions for the key part of your organization, I think, to say that you're further along in the process there. So to me, I think the Blues are definitely further along in it. I think the Cardinals tried to hold on a little bit longer to some other pieces instead of making the move, and the change to Heim Bloom and all that stuff finally said the Band-Aid's gone. Here's where we are legitimately at. So that's kind of how I look at it, you know, from that standpoint. And one of the reasons, guys, I really do feel that, you know, it was a solid crowd today. Obviously nowhere near what we're used to seeing. You know, but I know the Cardinals ticket staff is amazing, and the people down there are great. The atmosphere, you feel like it's coming back at the stadium as well, and that's because the Cardinals fans are finally able to see what the process is and buy into the process. And so I agree with you. These two franchises are on fairly similar paths. I just think the Blues are a little bit further ahead.
11: Curbs, if I gave you, I'm going to give you a couple of names, and I'm going to ask you which one you think has the biggest or bigger leap between them, amongst the three of them, Dalibor Dvorsky, Logan Mayhew, or Theo Lindstein. Which one of those guys do you think is going to have the biggest leap going into next season?
10: In terms of success, or which one has the biggest leap facing them?
11: The biggest leap in terms of success, in terms of how well they play next year.
10: Oh, you know what? I think... I'm going to say it's between Dvorsky and Mayhew. I don't think it's fair to look at Theo Lindstein in that sense yet, because there's going to be plenty of young growing pains. I think with what the St. Louis Blues kind of did this summer, I think with the addition of McTavish, and I absolutely love the Ross Johnston addition so much. And then I expect better special teams. I think you'll see the bigger jump from Dalibor Dvorsky.
1: Curbs, just before I ask you a question about this, did you have a chance to catch JR's piece in The Athletic regarding Robert Thomas? His sit down with Robert.
10: Yes, I did. I did, yep.
1: All right, and then after reading it, you know, just your thoughts after reading it about where Robert Thomas might be, not in his career, but, you know, in his maturation process and the whole thing.
10: Yeah, Jamie, nothing in that article surprised me at all, and it felt right. Like when you're talking about bringing a 2-year-old to Tilly's Park, you know, to walk around. The fact that they were around St. Louis, most of the time, which kind of entrenches you even more rather than going back to Ontario because their place wasn't quite ready yet. There's aspects of that. There's no doubt in my mind that one, I didn't see him getting traded, but two, like, the next step was going to have to be the Blues need Robert Thomas to be Robert Thomas, or that rebuild, retool, whatever it is taking steps backwards. And that's, to me, started with there had to be conversations with Alexander Steen and Robert Thomas to understand what is Alex about, what he's looking for, where is Robert Thomas's mind, and all this other stuff. I think it's a reset. And I was excited to read that did happen for them. So I think the maturation process is there. I thought we saw, especially in the final third of the season, there were things away from the game that we saw leadership moments from him as well. I think he's ready to take it. I think the mantle is his. And I think at some point in time now, you got to say, and especially with the move of Kyrou, you're like, this is your team. It's not a dual-headed monster. This is you're the one we went to first. You're the one we signed first. You are that important to this team. Now it's up to you to come in ready to go and make the most of it. And we'll see exactly how that happens. We know he's got the game for it. But, you know, when you're talking now about a young man that's 27 years of age that has played in the league as long as he has, that has tasted winning, the family maturation comes along with it, and then the game takes off from there. So I'm excited to see what happens with him.
0: Curbs, we appreciate the time as always. Sorry you didn't bring us home a winner today at Busch Stadium.
1: Way to go, Curbs.
0: We forgive you.
10: Yeah, listen, I apologize, guys. I was in the bathroom when Weatherholt hit the home run. I just decided I was not going to spend the next three innings in the bathroom, though. So I was not superstitious enough to trust the flow there.
1: Yeah. Well, yeah, you just weren't committed enough, Curbs.
0: Look what happened. Yeah.
1: And I see what you did there with flow.
10: I do. I will take the blame on my superstitious lack of commitment, but that had nothing to do with the right fielder today.
0: Yeah, that's fair.
1: Fair enough.
0: Yep. Curbs, have a great weekend, and we'll talk to you next week.
10: All right, guys. Have an awesome week. See you.
0: See you. That's Chris Kerber, Voice of the Blues, right here on 101 ESPN. We do have our daily drop coming up in the 5 o'clock hour, so make sure you're sending in those mic drops if you want to participate today. It's the Scott Lee Heating Company mic drops. 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
0: 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You know, if I may, for a second here, before we get to the biggest question.
1: Wait, who are you asking?
0: You guys.
1: Gary, do we let him?
11: Yeah, go ahead. I looked in his eyes. It seems to be a serious question.
0: Yeah, thanks, Gary.
1: No, when someone says, if I may, they should probably wait and see if you say yes. Like, true. A lot of people say, well, if I may, and then they just talk.
11: But I don't think he did that in this
1: kind of did.
11: No, he looked at us and especially after you said, give me a second, let me ask, you know.
1: Yeah.
11: He took a second.
1: Well, we had to stop him.
11: But he waited, with all due respect.
0: Thank you, Gary.
1: Well, you can see that, too. Just because you say with all due respect doesn't mean you can just say whatever the hell
11: sure
1: you want.
11: Sure the hell does. It's in the Geneva Convention.
3: There was some definite nonverbal communication going on. I felt it. Thank I felt you. It from over here.
1: Gentlemen, thank you. If I may. Anthony, go ahead.
0: Thank you, Jamie. If I may. Why do you listeners hate Marsh? Marsh comes up with his daily drop segment, okay? He puts his blood, sweat, and tears into this some you know what. And and you don't leave us mic drops. You don't leave us the Sky Lee Heating Company mic drop. Do you know how hard Marsh worked to put together this daily drop segment every day for you people? And you do nothing. And we tease and we tease and we tease and we say, hey.
1: Borderline insulting sometimes.
0: Yeah.
11: Gets disrespectful. And here's the thing about, you know, the daily drop, which we all should have. It keeps you going. You got it.
0: It's different. But yeah.
11: Essentially. Okay. The thing about the daily drop is it doesn't have to be. Night. I morning and night for me.
1: Yeah, me too.
11: Yeah, I'm two, sometimes three times, depending on.
1: Depends on the night before.
11: Yeah, what happened. Mm-hmm. It does not have to be sports related. And in fact, we encourage it to not actually be sports related. It could be anything, man. You could be asking a question about relationships. We've had a lot of those and failed and succeeded in some.
1: We can certainly tell you what not to do.
11: Definitely could tell you what not to do. It could be about, you know, your kids and sports. We have a lot of answers and questions about those. We give good advice about that. It could be about traffic, which some people on the road are ruder than others. And I don't know, flip you the bird and cut you off for random times, even though you work with people. So it could be about anything. Did you know happens? What I mean? It could be about anything. Mm-hmm. Get those drops in, man. Keep our guy Marshy sane, because you know he likes to hear the mic drops from you all.
0: You want to fire off that?
11: Fire who? Who are you firing?
0: Why wouldn't you guys let me finish?
19: We tried you, but you take forever to finish. We don't know what direction you're going in.
11: You scared us,
19: half
11: brother.
19: Half the time, I don't know if you're trying to finish or not.
3: That's usually my problem.
11: Yeah.
3: On the show.
0: Fire off that breaking news sounder, please.
1: Oh, no.
0: This is why I wanted it delayed a little bit, so I gave him a chance.
19: I know.
1: He wasn't ready. Trying to give
19: Come
1: a chance.
19: On, Bradford.
1: Jeez.
0: 101 ESPN breaking news alert. According to Jeff Jones on Twitter, who covers the Cardinals for the Belleville News Democrat, Quinn Matthews will start for the Cardinals on Saturday.
19: Oh my God, it's happening.
0: Nobody panic, it's happening. Kyle Leahy will start for the Cardinals in Toronto tomorrow, according to Ollie Marmol. And Quinn Matthews starts for the Cardinals on Saturday.
11: I'm so happy for some people, man, because some people were just losing their damn mind.
19: Who was supposed to start?
0: Tomorrow?
19: No. In the rotation, the way it has been going, was it Libertor's start?
0: So inserting Matthews over the weekend, according to Jeff Jones, shifts the rotation in such a way that allows the Cardinals to slide Dustin May back off Monday, deadline day, thus avoiding any scrambles on anyone's part. Hmm. And also, you know, he's earned it. That's what Jeff Jones said.
11: Good for him, man.
0: Okay. Yeah.
11: Good
19: for him. Well, I'm excited.
0: He starts with the Cardinals in Toronto tomorrow. And then Saturday will be Quinn Matthews.
3: So given CD how great he has been at the AAA level, admittedly, over the past month plus, you now know the assignment, quite literally. You're going into Toronto. You're going on the road against a team that has been widely a disappointment this season. Vlad Guerrero Jr., hey, the power hasn't been there from top to bottom. This is a team that came within outs, mere outs, of winning the entire World Series, yeah, on the precipice of that, and has been really a big disappointment in the AL East. What are the reasonable expectations, first time out and then beyond, provided that, assuming that Quinn Matthews gets to ride with this?
1: Yeah, I don't have any expectations.
3: Not at all?
1: No, I'm not doing that to the kid. I'm not.
11: Just
1: like when kids used to get called up and I was in the roster, I'd be like, hey, go enjoy the night, man. This is your first game. It's your first time. Go have fun. Don't worry about certain systems or this or that. And for Quinn Matthews, don't worry about a ton of strikeouts. Don't worry about just go pitch. Just go do what you've been doing, man. That's what got you here today. So for me, the expectations, I have none. I have nothing to compare it to. I'm not going to compare it to AAA because it's not the same. So for me to think that he's going to come in and be pitching the same way as he was in Memphis, I think that's unfair to the kid. So for me, I have no expectations.
11: And to your point, it's like you said, do what got you here.
1: Yep.
11: Have fun. It's an enormous accomplishment. like it's an enormous accomplishment to reach the level that you have been working for pretty much your entire life. To finally get that call, like there's a range of emotions that you probably can't describe. You might cry, you might yell, you might shout, you might, you know, call your mom, dad, your family members, your best friend, your girlfriend, your whomever you want to give that call to and give that great news to. Enjoy the moment. And like Jamie said, hopefully there's not too much pressure on him. We were listening to BT talk about how, was it Scott Rowland that said, man, there's a lot of people here, huh?
0: Yeah.
20: That's the best.
11: Like, that's fun, man.
0: Yeah.
11: It's fun.
0: Yeah.
11: Right, so before we get to, well, he has to be Cy Young or Randy Johnson or...
19: He's going to take Libertor's
11: spot.
19: Come on,
11: man. Well,
20: we don't know that.
11: And if it goes really well, doesn't mean he's going to win, you know... Cy Young this year or next year. If it goes really bad, doesn't mean he's going to be a failure at this level. It's one game. So there are a range of emotions. Good for this young man for this opportunity to play at the major league level. That's a blessing.
19: And good on the Cardinals for recognizing, man. Like to my point earlier, prove that you're too good for the level that you were at. And I'm not saying he was too good, but he was pitching consistently well enough to prove that he's worth at least a shot. And good on the Cardinals for identifying that now's the time.
3: Well, which is also why maybe you're reinforcing the perception that we had as fans, onlookers, evaluators a couple of years ago when this man was named and recognized as the minor league pitcher of the year in the organization. Mm-hmm. I don't think there's a problem either with having, I'll just say it, heightened expectations, perhaps not right away in start number one, but to be able to showcase at this level, even for a stretch of a few starts, maybe even for the remainder of the season, really the repertoire and the arsenal that allowed him to build such a reputation in the first place. We're not just talking about a garden variety prospect here, okay? We're also far enough removed from the point where a couple of years ago you thought maybe this guy would have to be the savior for the rotation down the line.
0: Mm-hmm.
3: But now I think you've kind of hit that sweet spot in the middle where it's okay to be excited and to have expectations. Just don't go insane.
0: Yeah, I think I'd say all of you, loser mentality. This kid's going to come up and he's going to start firing.
19: Quite frankly,
0: I don't know what's wrong with you to suggest that this guy is on any sort of like loose. Hey, see, you know, just have fun. This isn't youth baseball, okay? So this is the major leagues. He's getting called up. He's got a job to do.
11: Come on, man.
0: Eight plus.
19: Okay.
0: Right. 8+.
19: See how long he keeps a straight face.
0: The Cardinals originally said, according to Jeff Jones, that Quinn Matthews would pitch today for Memphis. They now list B. Thompson.
19: Brad Thompson, let's go!
0: And
19: BT.
0: Jared Schuster as their starters for their doubleheader. So,
19: Brad
0: is back, man. That's
19: reason.
0: Awesome. Actually, it's Brant Thompson.
19: Are we sure?
11: We don't know for sure.
19: We don't know.
0: Jeff could have had a misspelling.
11: There you go.
19: Maybe.
0: You know, maybe he just added an N and T. It's actually Brad Thompson, not Brant Thompson. Either way, I think
19: it'll be fun to watch him pitch again.
0: I think BT's going to do great tomorrow in Memphis. Really, really great. All right. Bradford, want to do a hot take or hot garbage? Or are those people responding to our message that they hate our guy Andrew Marsh because they won't lose? They won't use our mic drop feature.
3: I don't think they've quite fully met your challenge as of yet. I say we allow them to regroup for just a bit. But hey, that offer, it expires. It's not on the table indefinitely. No.
0: I mean,
19: guys,
0: come on now.
19: The 314 says the mic drop on the app is not user friendly. Tried to redo my drop and was thrown into a loop. I think he just hit the microphone, right?
0: Yes.
19: Okay, just wondering.
0: But if not, and we've got a technical problem, then shame on Marsh for us continuing to do this segment.
19: If we have a technical problem,
0: and then calling
19: problem,
0: out the listeners.
19: I'll go over it in the break. We'll fix it.
0: Yeah.
19: What? I'll throw your phone against the wall.
11: The hell?
0: Do you remember the day, and maybe you weren't here, but Jamie, who was having phone issues...
11: Oh, yeah, when Ashley had to come.
0: Yeah.
11: When he was standing over there by
0: the window.
11: He was
0: standing over there by the window.
11: Hopefully that tower could give him a signal.
0: Yes.
11: And his beautiful fiance had to stop everything she was doing
0: and come all the way in here. She was
2: because
0: texting.
2: He could not figure out.
0: She was texting me. Hey, yeah. Listen, this is how we can help this. This adorable SOB. And Jamie's by the window.
19: Technology.
0: Like trying to,
19: it kept saying it can't find a satellite signal. So I was like, okay. I said, get closer to a window. Somebody was punking me, and they did an amazing job. And she comes and in, touches two buttons, turns on.
2: I looked at him like, here.
0: Yeah, here you go.
19: I was never so pissed off in my life.
0: Yeah. She says, you're all set, Jamie. You're all set. You're all set,
2: 30
0: dear.
2: Seconds later.
19: Yeah. She gave it a virus or something, and then it came in and had the code.
0: Oh, man. Whatever. All right. So, Bradford, you want to give him an opportunity? You want to do hot take or hot garbage?
3: That is next.
0: All right. Air Comfort Service tax line is 314-399-9646. 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
2: 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Kara Davis, Jamie Rivers, Anthony Stalter, Bradford Bruns in for Andrew Marsh. 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Bradford, what do you got?
3: Well, Colonel Sanders wants to take us back to the gridiron, so it's a good thing that Jamie needs an extra minute. Oh, wait, it's not college football. It's the NFL.
2: Oh, Snapdragon. Hey. I see what you did there.
3: Undisputed.
4: Hey,
3: Josh.
4: Jamie.
5: What's up, buddy?
4: What happened? I heard Bradford just shot at me while I was out of the room.
3: It's more football of the professional variety.
2: So you can participate.
4: Yeah, guys.
2: This is what Bradford was saying.
4: You guys can go fast lane yourselves, okay?
2: Me?
4: Because I have been very involved in college football for at least 2 years. Okay?
2: Fair. No, very fair, Jamie.
4: I'm honest about it.
2: Yeah.
4: Before that,
2: you have gotten into college football big time.
4: When they expanded the playoff, I became more intrigued because I felt like there was an actual point of watching rather than just four teams being the best and only two or four getting picked for the... I didn't find that interesting.
2: Sure. Now you do.
4: Now you can have a team that's like fifth or sixth or seventh or even eighth.
2: Hell, even eighth.
4: Or tenth. It'd still be intriguing.
2: That's right.
3: To say nothing of the pro game that is. So let's throw it at you, sir. The number one quarterback in the NFL. Go

0: going into 2026 is none other than Josh Allen. Hot take or hot garbage? The guy this year.
1: Hot take is Mahomes is injured. Don't really know what you're getting from him. You know
2: Matthew Stafford, quit football?
1: Hot garbage. I got to go with Mahomes.
2: Matthew Stafford quit football?
1: No, sir, he did not.
2: Did Lamar Jackson quit?
1: Mm-mm.
2: Yeah, I'm just wondering.
1: I still got to go with Mahomes. Assuming he's healthy, it's Mahomes all the way.
2: But wasn't he excluded in this?
1: Well, if he was, then I got to go with Josh Allen.
0: Yeah. Our man Colonel Sanders said, Josh Allen, that's it. Take it or leave it.
1: I'll take it.
2: What's that guy ever done?
1: I'll leave it. Mahomes.
2: What's that guy ever done?
1: Yes. Josh Allen?
2: Yeah.
1: A lot. I'd put it like at a lot.
2: You guys are overlooking Bo Nix, man. I'm telling you.
0: Our midday host likes to give him the moniker of Bo Pix, I'm afraid, Jamie. Alex Ferrario, not a fan.
2: Alex, watch.
0: Like his team.
2: What? I'm just asking. Bo had a pretty good season.
1: Bo had a really, really good season.
2: I'm just wondering where his research is coming from.
1: Well, maybe it's a...
2: Did Bo Nix lead the NFL in picks?
1: No.
2: No. So I don't know why you say Bo Pix.
1: I wonder if this is a fantasy football thing and Alex is like angry at Bo
2: If
1: Nix.
2: It is, then I can completely get behind that.
1: Yeah.
2: The anger especially.
1: Sure.
2: And the emotion, too.
1: Yeah. Okay.
2: Although anger is an emotion.
1: It is. Yeah. It's usually a secondary emotion, they tell me.
2: Really? What's the first one?
1: Well, it depends. Like, a lot of times if you're angry.
2: Yeah.
1: This is all stuff I've been told.
2: Yeah.
1: It's like, hey, anger's actually a secondary emotion. There's something else going on there. It's like,
2: yeah, no, I'll disagree.
1: That's what I say.
2: Because I can go from 0 to 100 with anger. There's nothing in between.
1: Agreed. Sometimes I idle at 85. On the anger scale.
2: There's times. But for me, usually, I'm in a pretty good mood until someone pisses me off so much. And usually then, it's not the fact of what they did that makes me so angry. It's the fact that they made me angry makes me twice as angry. Because I don't like to be angry. Contrary to, I'm sure, popular belief.
1: Yeah.
2: I really don't like to be angry. I like to have a good time, laugh, joke, have a good... fun stuff.
1: Jovial.
2: I try to be.
1: You're a jovial human being.
2: I try to be.
0: Love that word. That's getting a star.
1: Yeah, but right then, now. Thank you.
2: When someone does something so stupid to piss me off.
1: Naturally.
2: Then I go like times two because I'm like, one, I'm pissed off. Two, how dare you make me pissed off?
1: Yeah.
2: Is that okay? Like, I don't have another emotion at that point.
1: If you're talking to a therapist, they would say, hey, man. Nobody can make you feel something. But if you're talking,
2: no, I would say you're absolutely
1: if you're
2: out
1: talking
2: of your mind.
1: To me, Jamie, I'm with you.
2: There's a lot of things people can do to make someone angry.
1: Mm.
2: If I walk over and slapped you in the mouth right now,
1: you made me angry.
2: I made you angry.
1: Yes.
2: So that's fictitious. I've made a lot of people angry on purpose in my playing days.
1: Of course.
2: Yeah.
1: Yeah. Not now.
2: Not now. I try not to. I'm sure I do though.
1: Oh yeah.
2: What do you mean? Why do you say, oh, yeah, so quick for? That was weird, eh, Bradford?
0: A little bit.
1: I've heard.
2: Oh, you have? Have you? What have you heard?
1: I have conversations with people.
2: Oh, people?
1: One specifically.
2: So you like to talk behind people's backs, huh?
1: No, I just listen.
2: So they like to talk behind people's backs?
1: Yeah.
2: Oh, that's pretty brave of them. It's ballsy, huh? Yeah. Very courageous.
0: It's most definitely a fantasy thing, by the way.
1: Oh, there you go. Okay. All right.
2: Stick to your own.
1: Yeah. Go for it.
0: 636, we see you. Hot take or hot garbage? After seeing Kirky Cousins in training camp running, Fernando Mendoza will most definitely be the starter come week number one of the regular season.
1: Yeah. Hot garbage. I think Kirk O'Chains is going to start.
2: Well, the coach has already said it.
1: Yeah, what does he know? What's he won a Super Bowl?
2: And I think I don't say he named him, but he said Kirk Cousins is our starting quarterback for week one. Like, I think that's smart.
1: Mm-hmm.
2: That's why you went and got him.
1: Yeah.
2: You went and got him so that you didn't have to fast track Fernando Mendoza. And you're watching all sorts of things. It looks like they have a really good vibe going on at Raiders camp, which I don't know the last time I've ever said that, quite honestly. Is Mendoza take over fifth or sixth week? It probably.
1: Right.
2: But I think for now, the best order of business is the way they're doing it.
1: Hear me out on this, okay?
2: Anthony, I'm here for you.
1: I do have a bias here, okay?
2: I can't imagine where this one's going, Bradford.
1: I would, and again, just give me a chance.
2: Go ahead.
1: I would have never signed Kirk Cousins if I was the Raiders.
2: I know that.
1: Okay, but here's why.
2: I know what you're going to say.
1: My biggest problem with Kirk Cousins has always been he's done just enough.
2: Yeah.
1: He's done just enough.
2: Yeah.
1: You know?
2: He's going to do just enough to stay as the starter.
1: Right.
2: Because why really take him out?
1: Yeah, he's not.
2: Although he didn't do it in Atlanta. He pissed that away quick.
1: He did.
2: Yeah.
1: Yeah. So it's like, you're kind of not the problem, but you're not the solution, and I can't really bench you, so that's my biggest issue with Kirk Cousins.
2: So who should they have gone with then? That was more clear cut, just like, hey, here's the ball for like 3 weeks.
1: Yeah.
2: Give it back then.
1: Like, it's a good question.
2: I don't know who else was out there to do that.
1: Let's think about this, because Brissett was still in Arizona. They let go of Geno.
2: Geno, but Geno
1: you didn't want to run it back with Geno.
2: No. And what's his name? Well, actually, I don't even think he would have been that guy. He wouldn't have signed in that role. Mac Jones, had he been available, would not have signed in that role.
1: No, right.
2: I think he could actually be a starter still in the NFL.
1: Right.
0: It's brutal. Once you get past the first 10-15, frankly, especially in that 20-ish range, forget about trying to get a viable presence who can be a difference maker, who can elevate it. And yet, we're talking about this, and I'll speak for him for a second. He can definitely go against the grain if he would so like. But what Marsh probably would give right now to have that stabilizing presence from a couple of years ago, a Cousins performer in place in many right now.
2: Yeah, well,
0: because you're talking about questions.
2: They're trying to create that. Well, I guess they're not really trying to create that because it's a full-on quarterback competition, according to Kevin O'Connell.
1: Right. I think I would have just, I mean, look, you knew you had the number one overall pick. I probably would have just signed a pure backup, whoever that pure backup is, and just said, Mendoza's going to be our guy, and we're not going to mess around here.
2: Like who? Like a Cooper Rush?
1: Yeah.
2: And just be like, hey, here's your ball?
1: Yeah. I know.
2: It would have been great had it been a handful of years ago, and you had like Sam Darnold, Baker Mayfield, that group of guys that were lingering around before they...
1: But even then, you're right back in the Kirk O'Chains business, where you're...
2: Yeah.
0: Who wants to swing a deal for Anthony Richardson? Nope.
1: Oh,
2: yeah. I think that's a whole other set of headaches then, because guy still thinks he can play.
1: Yeah.
2: And you don't play him, he's going to cause a bunch of crap.
1: You ain't wrong there, kid. Yeah. Let's see here.
2: What about Trubisky? He would have been a good little placeholder, although he's under contract, isn't he still?
1: Yeah, so I'm trying to... Let me see who is available, to be fair to the old Raiders. So Malik Willis, no.
2: No,
1: he's... Because he was going to sign a bigger deal. Aaron Rodgers, no. Oh, Trubisky did go from the Bills to the Titans.
2: Jamie? Oh, he did?
1: Yeah, okay, so he was available.
2: All right.
0: DJ Pettycake's pretty good suggestion as well. Gardner Minshew.
1: Gardner Minshew would have been a good one. He signed with Arizona.
2: And everywhere he goes, people like him.
1: Yep.
2: So he would have been probably pretty good.
1: You also could have went with Kenny two gloves. Kenny Pickett.
2: Oh,
1: you know that. You know that dude wasn't going to take the job.
2: No.
1: But yet provide you a backup. I probably would have went that route as opposed to going with Kirk O'Chains.
2: Yeah.
1: Knowing that you want Mendoza to have the job at some point, and old Kirky football is going to sprinkle in some 400 games every once in a while while costing you wins, you know, along the line. Like, he just does enough. He just doesn't win anything big, but put up enough stats where people are like, you know, Kirk Cousins isn't that bad. Yeah, what does he win?
2: So Colonel Sanders says Joe Flacco.
1: I saw him. I avoided him because I wonder if Joe...
2: I think he was already under contract.
1: No, he re-signed with the Bengals.
2: Yeah.
1: Re-upped. He was a free agent. Yeah, I saw his name.
2: Because he would have been perfect, actually.
0: Mm-hmm. This is perhaps...
2: Hall of Famer.
0: A bit of an unfair... Oh. Bit of an unfair comparison, but Stoltz, I'm throwing it at you because you were obviously here. You knew this era of St. Louis Rams football. You also knew about the offensive line in place in front of this individual.
1: Case Keenum?
0: Case Keenum, not so much. Oh. Let's go with somebody who piled up numbers, though, and gave me, and not at that time, but if you look back and
2: Nick
0: you liken
2: Foles?
0: One career to another, also not Nick Foles and not Sean Hill, Mark Bolger.
1: Oh, geez.
0: Do you get some Kirk Cousins vibes there as far as numbers, but as far as victory?
1: I see where you're going there. That's not bad. I'll give you a hot take, Bradford.
2: And you could have rolled him into something else. Taysom Hill. Could have had him come in.
1: Yeah.
0: No longer a Saint?
2: No.
1: Yeah.
2: Poor guy.
0: Okay.
2: I will say this. I have made, I shouldn't say made fun. When he was a quarterback, I poked fun at Taysom Hill. As an athlete, that guy's a stud.
1: Yeah.
2: A stud. I was watching his little highlight reels, like thanking him for being a Saint.
1: Yeah.
2: I'm watching him throw a touchdown.
1: Run one in.
2: Catch one. Block a punt.
1: Yeah. He's a good player. Taysom Hill's a football player.
2: Yeah. He's an athlete.
1: Yeah.
2: I have so much respect for that guy.
1: Yeah. Taysom Hill's a football player.
2: I take back everything I said.
1: Sean Payton loved him.
0: Text line advocating running it back with Phillip Rivers. You know what?
2: Man.
0: Probably could have done worse.
2: For sure you could do worse.
0: Let's do one more from the hard court. Maybe hot take or hot garbage from the 314. If the Trailblazers come to the Gateway City, they will overshadow the Note and City SC and become St. Louis's second favorite pro sports franchise.
2: I just don't see that happening. I just don't. I think the Cardinals for sure, but I think the Blues they've created enough of a swell here locally. Like, people are passionate Blues fans. And City fans are passionate too, although I think the demographic of people would be larger for a basketball team.
1: Mm-hmm.
2: A lot more people understand all the nuances of basketball, the strategy, the way they play the game, the fouls, like all of that stuff. I just don't see them... not for a while leapfrogging either team unless they turn into one hell of a team. They get some kind of a superstar. I just don't see it.
0: How about ever? Because you can't possibly replace or replicate the tradition of 1967. Your franchise was one of the initial members of the expansion class. Then you cannot replace that. You can't.
2: And I just, like I said, I think the Blues over the course of time, right from the beginning, actually have created serious Blues fans.
1: Yeah.
2: And I just don't know if a NBA team coming in, I think you get a lot of eyeballs, but I don't know if you get that passionate fan base.
1: Yeah.
2: Just don't know.
0: It would be an adventure with John Morant. I'm here for it.
2: Yeah.
1: Oh, boy.
2: Oh, gosh.
1: Yeah. Well, give us something to talk about.
2: Yeah, you sure would.
1: All right. If you guys don't leave mic drops, we declare the Daily Drop dead.
2: No.
1: We declare it dead.
2: We go dead air for the whole segment.
1: What?
2: That's on them. Think about it. We've asked them to send us things to talk. If they don't send it, we just do this. Sit, shh.
1: Wow.
2: No, shh, shh, shh. That's what it'll be like.
1: No.
2: The Daily Dead, we'll call it.
1: You don't produce stuff on the mic drops for the Daily Drop. We're doing two things. We're declaring that you as listeners hate Andrew Marsh.
2: Oh, wow.
1: And we declare the Daily Drop dead. Okay. Find out how passionate
2: hell
1: you
2: of
1: are.
2: An ultimatum.
1: Find out how passionate you are about this Daily Drop next on 101 ESPN.
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0: Cubs take down Cardinals. Good afternoon. I'm Bradford Bruns with your SportsCenter update. 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Earlier this afternoon in the series finale at Busch Stadium, Chicago taking down St. Louis by the final of 4-2, second consecutive game to go to extra innings in the series. In the 10th, Chicago breaking through Alex Bregman with the go-ahead double. J.J. Weatherholt did slam his 16th homer of the campaign for St. Louis, which will travel to Toronto tomorrow. Quinn Matthews, per multiple outlets, expected to start on Saturday. That would be his major league debut. 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You'll be saying, I love my windows.
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0: All right, here we go.
1: I'm kind of excited. No?
0: Yeah, no, I am. Yeah, for sure. Daily Drop.
1: I don't feel it.
0: Daily Drop. Here on 101 ESPN. 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
2: Hold on now. I leave mic drops on a sort of semi-regular basis, and they don't always get played. And I think my mic drops are far more interesting than the ones that I wind up hearing. Like when I asked the other day, when it was super hot out, if you guys wore Gold Bond or baby powder, like which one did you prefer? I thought that was engaging conversation. Anyway, there's your mic drop.
1: Okay, well, one, it would be nice to know at what time of day he leaves the mic drops, because we can only control from 2 to 6.
0: Right.
1: So if he's leaving his mic drops, say for TMA or BK and Ferrario, then why would we pull out his mic drop?
0: Yeah, no.
1: As far as the Gold Bond or baby powder, it's whatever Anthony wants to apply to me.
0: Wait, what? Let's hear from Courtney next. Courtney left us a mic drop.
3: I don't know if this is allowed, you know, for the segment or whatnot, but what the hell? Challenge. Okay? Kerry Davis. AFC North, your Steelers, my Ravens. Best record at the end of the regular season.
1: Ooh.
3: The losing team has to come on the radio every day. The representatives, you will represent your Steelers, I represent my Ravens. Come on the radio every day and has to declare the other team the best team in AFC North. From the end of the regular season until the Super Bowl.

0: other guy's team is the best.
1: Oh, yeah, yeah, yeah. Carey accepts, for sure. Yeah.
0: Yeah, he...
1: there's no doubt.
0: He left me a
1: he will
0: power
1: never,
0: of attorney.
1: He will never back down from something like that. And I mean ever.
0: Yeah.
1: Yeah.
0: No, you're good, Carey.
1: Carey, you agree,
0: I, you
1: right?
0: You know what? I back you on accepting that challenge.
1: Carey, you agree, challenge. Right?
0: No, no, next one, please.
2: No. I love y'all. Don't speak for me,
1: here
2: brother.
1: Here we go.
2: Steelers.
0: Yeah, see?
1: Here we go. Pittsburgh's going to the Super Bowl. Here we go.
0: Do you think they're going to the Super Bowl ahead of the Ravens?
2: Hell yeah.
0: Okay, there we go.
1: Do you feel as though that the Steelers will finish ahead of the Ravens in the AFC North?
2: Yeah.
1: Okay.
0: How sure?
1: Then, Courtney, you have a deal.
0: Yep. You're good.
1: You're going to be great.
0: You'll be fine. Yep.
2: I don't know what the deal was.
0: He's going to look great.
2: Mm-hmm. I didn't agree to say a deal.
0: You just did.
1: You did.
2: I know.
1: We said, on behalf of Carey Davis...
2: No.
1: We accept.
2: That's like them telling you you were going to spend time at the Waffle House when you had no clue what the bet was.
1: No, oh, it's
0: different.
1: He knew.
0: No, it's way different.
1: He knew.
2: It's the same. I tell you what, whatever Courtney bet me,
0: yeah,
2: I'll agree to it when Jamie spends his 24 hours at the Waffle House.
1: Oh, snap, Dragon.
0: Yeah, but you're at least here on the
2: I wasn't
0: same
2: here.
0: But
2: I
0: you're
2: didn't...
0: here in the
2: building. No,
0: Carey.
2: I didn't hear.
0: I don't even know where the hell I was.
2: I didn't hear what the question was.
0: I'll tell you. Courtney said that he represents the Ravens.
2: Okay.
0: You represent the Steelers.
2: Sure.
0: Whoever's team finishes ahead of the other team. So if the Steelers finish ahead of the Ravens,
2: mm-hmm.
0: from the end of the season until the Super Bowl is over, every day Courtney will have to call in or leave a mic drop and say that the Pittsburgh Steelers are the best team in the NFC North. AFC North. But in reverse, if Baltimore finishes, then every day at some point you got to say, by the way, those Ravens are the best team in the AFC North. I don't think that's that bad.
2: It's not terrible.
0: Yeah, so you accept, right?
2: I don't want to accept
0: He did call you a chicken.
1: Yeah, he did.
2: Did he make the noise too?
1: No. But at the end, he did say, do you accept or do you accept?
0: Yeah. So. Carey. It's a yes or no.
2: Let me think on it, Courtney. I'll let you know tomorrow.
0: No,
2: I'll let you know tomorrow.
0: No, there's a deadline.
2: 24 hours is usually how long you get to
0: 24
2: answer.
0: Seconds.
2: Nah, that's not enough time to make a lifelong decision.
0: In the bylaws of the Fastlane, when we are presented with a challenge, usually it's 15 seconds. I extended it because of the Amendment B to 24.
1: Wow. That's pretty nice.
2: Anthony, do not encourage him.
1: I was here.
2: He's making up crap as he goes. I was here when you accepted the deal. I wrote
0: all these bylaws.
2: I've not seen a bylaw yet.
0: That's because I texted it to you.
2: Desk.
0: Just like all the other times, and you don't read them.
2: I see most of the text messages. Mm-hmm. This not at 9 a.m. on a Sunday. Sorry. Not sorry.
0: It was 11.
2: It was like 11:57.
0: Yeah, because I texted three times before that.
2: If I didn't respond, then the answer should have been no.
0: No, if you don't respond, I text more just to piss you off.
1: All right, let's hear from Andy. Last mic drop.
3: You've been asking about why this season feels different than the last season, and I just keep coming back to the same thing. It's way more fun to watch young players try to get better than it is to watch old players try not to get worse.
1: Oh, wow. Oh,
3: and
1: wow.
3: I think that's what's happening. To me, that's what I see both happening with the Cardinals and the Blues. And it's so much fun watching young players try to get better.
0: That Andy?
1: Andy.
0: All right, Andy.
1: Yeah.
0: Let's go, Andy.
1: Love it, Andy. Well said. Yeah, holy smokes.
0: I have no, I don't want to say no, I have no disagreeing, no disagreement. I think he's 100% right.
1: I have no response. That was perfect.
0: That was great.
1: Yeah. Okay. Well.
0: Andy wins.
1: The final daily drop, mic drop. Well done,
2: Andy.
1: What
2: does he win? Does he win something?
1: He
2: or
1: wins.
2: Or do you just say he won?
0: Yeah, you kind of, you had a personal day with Carey Davis.
1: Yeah. Any day Andy chooses. Yeah.
4: Just a lot of pride.
1: Yeah, a lot of pride.
2: Any day he chooses?
1: Yeah. Any day he chooses.
0: Carey will make it work.
2: The hell with my schedule.
0: What do you got going on?
2: Clearly nothing. Just come to the fast lane and go home.
1: You know what?
0: Some do.
1: You know what? I don't like your attitude.
4: Is he suspended?

0: Don't like your attitude.
1: What do I do?
0: You're done. You're suspended tomorrow and next week.
1: What? In fact, get the hell out of here now.
0: Yeah. You're done.
1: You're done. Okay.
2: I thought he had.
0: Honestly, man, we thought we were dead.
1: Listen, we did not. I thought the...
0: We didn't confine you.
1: I thought that broccoli got the best of you.
2: That chair got you in the other room.
1: Damn. My daily drop.
0: All right. 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
2: All right, guys, glad that I get to be here for this one because this gentleman, as I well know, he's become the real staple, the leadoff hitter for criticisms and compliments, if you will. None other than our guy, Curb Stomp. Today's show, as a whole, Curb's bathroom flow has been let's just say a Turkish banger. Edit a little bit there. And what he learned today, too, a little nugget, a little factoid. It was definitely Curb's fault that the Cardinals dropped today's series finale, 4-2 to Chicago. Took a turn.
0: No, he's right. I mean, Curb's is...
3: There you go, Curb's.
0: He doesn't stay in the bathroom after J.J. Witherell hit the home run. He comes back. The Cubs put two more on the board. I mean, it's just terrible. Mm. Terrible.
2: Also from Bill and Ted on Broadway. You guys are the absolute best. Bill and Ted on Broadway, though, did want to give a shout out to two of our all-time favorites. Brad Thompson, mentioned earlier today.
0: Yes.
2: And, of course, the great Chris Duncan.
3: Yes.
0: Good stuff. All right. Bradford, you also have the three stars.
2: Yes, indeed.
1: It's time for the Fastlane's three stars of the day, presented by Circus Sports. No bet fees ever with the world's largest sports book, now at your fingertips in Illinois and Missouri.
2: Somehow just barely missing the cut today, Blaze Jordan's D, but we did think fondly about that early on. Honorable mention for Blaze Jordan's D. Yes, one of 10 base knocks for the Cardinals today, I believe. But again, when you go 1-for-12 with runners in scoring position, you're going to lose to the arch rivals. But star number three of the day goes to one of the all-time two-way greats. Oh, what could have been as well, Bo Jackson.
0: Yes, Bo knows.
2: Number three.
3: He gets it.
2: Star number two.
3: Mm-hmm. Mm-hmm.
2: The left-handed hitting power source, especially at Yankee Stadium, that is Mark McGwire.
0: Yes.
2: McGwire from the left side.
0: To yourself, left side. Why didn't bat left-handed?
3: Don't worry about it.
0: And you'd be right.
3: It's only because he chose not to.
0: Yeah, true.
2: And star number one on this Thursday, July 30th, it was personally submitted by you, Jamie Rivers, because you wanted one more reference to college football and the great history on the island. Mm. Hawaii football, Jerry Glanville, and June Jones.
3: All 2 Chainz.
4: Timmy Chang.
0: Nice work, guys. Nice work. Bradford will be in tomorrow for Freedom Friday. Don't forget, it is a Freedom Friday.
2: As per usual,
0: Yeah, no kidding, Bradford. He has made it a tradition now that he's in on Freedom Friday, where Marsh has seen fit to it. I don't know. Kerry, we have suspended.
3: Yep.
0: He will not be here tomorrow or all of next week. He needs to, just like Marsh, needs to adjust his attitude and come back with a more sunny disposition.
3: I'll work on it.
0: Jamie, you know, more sunny disposition.
3: Just a splash of it.
0: Yeah, just a little bit. So keep those Freedom Friday. Yeah, that was weird. That's another reason why he's suspended.
3: That was a splash.
0: Yeah, anyways.
2: Unexpected flow, again.
3: You never know, man. Be ready.
0: Anyways.
3: Grow up.
0: Think of those Freedom Friday topics, because we will come back with the Freedom Friday tomorrow, and we're looking forward to it. For our guy Bradford Bruns, our guy Kerry Davis, Jamie Rivers, and Andrew Bad Attitude, until Monday, Marsh, I'm Anthony Stalter. Everybody have a great night. And we'll see you tomorrow at 2 o'clock. See ya.
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9: 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I'm your host, Jordan Deacon. We're going to be talking strictly baseball tonight, so let's go ahead and kick off this Instant Replay Show by going all the way back to our morning show, TMA, who had on former St. Louis Cardinals pitcher, Trevor Rosenthal. He joined the guys earlier today to talk about some very good memories.
10: We're talking about 2013 yesterday. This show can be random and a lot of nonsense, but then every once in a while, Tim will just nerd out on a baseball moment.
11: Yes.
10: And we were talking about the NLCS.
11: You'll remember this one.
10: NLCS with the Dodgers. And he said, do you guys remember when that series turned? And I'm like, they beat Kershaw or something. And he's, no, what was it?
11: It was like an 11, 12, 13 pitch at bat that Carpenter had against Kershaw in that game that you closed out in game six. And that just wore him out. And the reason I was bringing it up is because McGreevy had a long at bat with Happ the night before where the Cubs got to see all of his pitches. And there was a domino effect. And that's what happened in that game. Kershaw got worn out by Carpenter, and then you guys broke the dam open on him.
12: Yeah. Those were, I mean, I think those might be my best memories.
11: Yeah.
12: Going out to Dodger Stadium and being I guess we were the underdog.
11: Yeah.
12: Coming to beat those big guys and guys like Kershaw. And I don't know if it was that game. It was definitely that series, but shout out to Matt Adams. Matt Adams
11: Matt
12: is on
11: Adams
12: the
11: was in 2014 home run off
12: year,
11: Kershaw.
12: Adam, yep. Next
11: yes.
12: year.
11: Yes.
12: And Kershaw just dropped.
11: Yes. He's like, not these guys again.
12: And Matt Adams, so let's connect the dots. Matt Adams on the staff of Gateway Gold.
11: Oh, is that right?
12: Helping promote women's pro softball. So he was out there last night.
11: Nice.
12: Yeah.
11: Yeah, he's really gotten active in the St. Louis community, living here.
12: I saw he
11: brought out the ball for City's game this past weekend. Yeah, he's super active.
12: Yeah.
11: He was coaching with the Padres organization, I think, last year, if I'm not mistaken. Yeah.
12: Yep. I think in that series, too, I think Marco Gonzalez was 2-0 and Kershaw was 0-2. And I think it might have been both games against Gonzalez got the win. There was quite a group there. I mean, that was when Waka exploded on the scene. Carlos Martinez, he had come up. And Shelby Miller maybe around that same time. A lot of young arms. And what the Cardinals right now are going through is this transition. But I think what they're missing, a lot of young players, some talent. But you guys came along. It was just a wave of arms, right? I remember even that postseason, people in Boston were like, who are these guys?
11: Yeah.
12: That just, and even in 12, you got a chance in the bullpen in the playoffs. How much fun was that because you guys had kind of come through it together? Yeah, I mean, I was thinking about that on my drive over here this morning, just thinking about Cardinals baseball. I knew we were going to talk about it.
13: And, you know, it's a team that when I was thinking about the beginning of the season, I just love Cardinals baseball to be at the top of the standings every single year, year in and year out. And over this past, I guess, almost decade now, we just see like how hard it is to sustain that. And I mean, it's easy to play GM. I feel like I have a lot more respect for coaches and managers now that I'm sitting in that seat on the softball side. It's a little bit harder than it looks. But yeah, though, I think we were just so fortunate to have can't miss pitching that was coming up over the course of a really short time period there in 2012 and 2013. It was like every single guy was a guy that could contribute, a guy that ultimately made an all-star team. Michael Wacha made his second all-star team this year.
11: Yeah.
13: I think it's hard to do, but that's what I would attribute those years of success to.
10: I'm amazed Wacha, because he had injuries. I mean, but yeah. He has persevered and like again having success and made a ton of money. I mean, but that year he was just insane. And the game, the Pittsburgh game. Well, I always say I got to go to a lot of these great Cardinal games, but the game for NLDS.
11: Oh yeah,
10: had to win. Holiday homered, and I'm like, who's on the mound? The kid, the rookie in that environment. That was one of the from TV only because I wasn't there. Had to be one of the more intense environments because they could close you guys out with that win.
13: Yes, it was. And Pittsburgh, that was an electric stadium. And coming back to the Midwest this week, I'll never be able to go through a September fall without remembering those feelings, just the crispness of the air. And when you bring up that Pirates game, that's exactly what it was. That was a great, I think I might have came in and closed out that game that Wacha started in Pittsburgh, if I remember correctly.
14: What did you do to build your arm up to the point where you could throw 100 miles an hour? I know most of it's probably natural ability, but to get to 100, you're doing something else. What did you do?
13: You guys brought up Matt Holliday. Matt Holliday got me on the high protein and resistance training whenever we got linked up. So I think, yeah, building strength had a lot to do with it, and just the God-given athletic ability. That's what all I can contribute to it. Yeah,
10: Matt liked to call this show then, but he would kind of like make fun of us.
11: That's correct.
10: I don't know if you were on the receiving end. Yeah.
11: You don't have headphones, but there is a famous drop that is still played that you might remember from when we were doing this moron show down at spring training, and Holiday would drop by the picnic table. I don't know if we. Oh yeah, thank you, Chairman Kurt. Okay, here you go, Trevor. Here you go. Take a listen. This is probably spring training, maybe 2013. Here is Matt Holliday doing an impression of our guest, Trevor Rosenthal.
15: I'm a starter at heart.
14: There it is. It wasn't a long one, just a couple of words.
15: I'm a starter up for that.
14: They never really gave me that starter. To be a starter, did they?
10: I think you had said a couple of times, I wouldn't mind being a starter, and Matt was obviously mocking that.
11: Yes. Yes, he was adamant that you wanted to be a starter, and so he would drop by the picnic table and said, no, this is not Matt Holliday, this is Trevor Rosenthal, and his way to let everybody know is, I'm a starter at heart.
13: I can tell you, nothing has changed. I was sitting down in Matt's house in Phoenix 4 months ago this spring, and we're sitting on the couch and he's making fun of me, so don't feel bad. It's not just you all. He's got a wide target.
14: You want to be a starter because they pay him $20 million a year? That's pretty good incentive.
13: Yeah, the economics line up there. Uh-huh. Every 5 days, you know your schedule, and you get paid the big money. So
11: closers are like running backs now. They just churn through you guys.
13: That's right. And I'm not the smartest guy, but I could see how the side of the lockers and how much golf Kyle Loesch was playing and what kind of car he was driving.
10: Here's the funny Holiday thing is now he would come on this show a lot. He's doing segments with the Cat. They've got some, YouTube shows and all of that, and he's pretty media friendly. And I said, when you played, I couldn't find you. I said, you were always playing Golden Tee. Yeah. And then once he got out of the game, then we saw the real, the funny guy that you all know and we've gotten to know now. During his playing days, he was a little under the radar.
13: Definitely.
10: He was saving it for us, I guess.
13: I guess saving it. Yeah, I wonder if he has any remorse over that. Probably not. But no. The thing that the unfortunate thing is the fans and the public didn't really get to experience how smart Matt is and how deep his baseball roots is. I mean, if you look at his family tree, it's generation after generation of baseball in that family. So he's got a lot of knowledge and wisdom. He's a smart guy. He's well-spoken. So I'm glad he's doing it now.
10: Who else do you keep up with from that core group? We mentioned a lot of you guys came up together. I did a segment with John Jay recently, and we were talking about how that he and Descalso are extremely tight, how it a lot of were just homegrown products at the time. Is there a group text from the 2013s or 14s, or who else do you keep up with?
13: Yeah, John, there's a few guys that do a really good job of keeping in touch with everybody and reaching out every few months. John Jay is one of those. I get so excited. I get a call from him randomly to talk about some things. And but guys are kind of in a season where they're busy. Some guys are still playing, which is really great. Some guys are coaching, managing. And other guys have taken on other commitments. But I've been fortunate. I do have a group of guys. Matt Holliday is involved in this group where we meet weekly on Mondays. Over the summer, it gets more sporadic, but we try and have this Monday meet time where we all get together on a Zoom call and keep in touch. So that's been that. I recommend doing that for any players that have a tight group like we did in those years.
10: And everybody had to reach out to you in the last couple of years when Helsley broke the single season. So you had it for a good run there. That 48 saves was a Cardinal. You think about Suter, Lee Smith, Worrell, all these great closers. You had it for a while, and then he took it from you, right?
13: He did, but I loved it. It was so great to see, and I was able to call Ryan the morning after. You know, shout out to the TMA. I was able to have a conversation with Ryan and congratulate him, and then spend some time with him that winter, actually, at the Baseball Writers Dinner, and get to know him a little bit more, but absolutely stud, you know, I think a Cardinal guy through and through. So no disappointment on my end to see somebody break it. Really happy for Hells.
10: And I felt like you were at the end there, you were always just kind of battling an injury, but there was a chance here. You get to Washington, you get to Detroit, like you accomplish a ton, but I'm sure part of you is like, God, if I could have just, we were talking about it with Waka, right? Is that something you think about too?
13: Definitely. It felt like ending my career the way it did, there wasn't a lot of closure and maybe some sour taste in my mouth of it. Man, this just didn't go quite how I thought it would. I feel like I had some more left in the tank, and so that was hard to wrestle with. And you know, I hate to keep going back to softball, but that's where this opportunity with softball has really reengaged my love for the game. And baseball, softball, either one, it's taken me back to what it's all about, and being out there on the field, playing a game, having fun, doing things the right way. And I'll tell you this, talking about doing things the right way, I've had a lot of success in the short amount of time coaching these young girls and being around these families in the softball world, but I attribute 100% of it to the experience that I had in the St. Louis Cardinals organization. I've really been able to copy and paste all of these things that Ricketts and Kissel established and have passed down over the years, and they still work today. The foundation, the fundamentals, they're all tried and true, and so it's been fun to see the fruit. And I would say the career that I had, now I get to realize the true benefit, which is passing it along to a future generation.
10: It's funny because the Cardinal way was a real thing, and then there was a lot of success because of it, but then it kind of became a punchline, and I think around baseball, like, oh, okay, you guys are the only ones who know how to do it. Did you ever sense that from other teams? Oh, we get it, the Cardinal way.
13: I imagine in spring training, every team has like the Cub way, yeah, the Diamondback way. I think it's more of a cliche than what we give it credit for. But there were conversations of like, okay, how much should we play up or play down this whole Cardinal way thing? We're getting maybe taking some heat at some times, but we had incredible guys. I mean, it's hard to replicate a Yadier Molina, an Adam Wainwright, Chris Carpenter. Like, yeah, those guys are not guys that come into every single clubhouse. So there's definitely something there, and they were definitely proud about how they went about their business.
11: You were a part of teams that in 12, you're a win away from the World Series. In 13, you're in the World Series. In 14, you guys are in the NLCS. And in 15, you win 100 games. I mean, I know because there wasn't a World Championship there, it isn't held up perhaps as much as the early aughts where they did get a World Series in 06 and then later in 11. When you look back on that, was there a team or was there a moment that you go, man, if that didn't happen, we are able to, you know, get it done?
13: Yeah, I think even in 2012, I felt like we had a team that was capable.
11: Up 3-1 on the Giants.
13: Up 3-1 on the Giants.
11: Barry Zito starting against Lynn, I think it was.
10: Kind of stopped hitting in that series, too, I think. Not you, of course. The other guys.
11: Yeah. If you would have been able to rake, things could have happened. But I think it was Zito, Vogelsong, and God, what was the name of that pitcher that they had? I can't think of. He threw a no-hitter for him. But either way,
13: Kane?
11: I think Schmidt? Kane? Yeah, I think it was Kane. Matt Kane. That's right.
13: Yeah, Matt Kane.
11: Yeah.
13: It's hard to point to something, especially now. I haven't spent a lot of time reminiscing on it. The 100 win season, that was just so fun. It felt like
11: had some great pitching there, man.
13: I didn't want to. You keep bringing it up, but from 2012 to 2015, it was never the pitching. we the pitchers did a great job. It seemed like we just didn't have that bat or that healthy bat. There was, I think times we missed Holiday in the lineup for a good stretch and at the wrong stretch, like when we're going into the end of the season, going into the postseason, and Beltran, Holiday, some guys are banged up and we're just missing that big bat in the lineup. So I guess to answer your question, that's probably what it was. If we would have had a bat that could drive in that run and have that clutch hit, it probably would have done it for us.
11: Yeah. That makes sense.
10: And the Giants just kind of had October magic. They were 10, 12, 14, you ran into the Giants. And then for whatever Boch in that team, because you'd look at their lineup and I'd say, really? They're going to win the World Series and somehow, because it didn't.
11: Speaks to the power of the horse, though, when you have Bumgarner and you just have that horse, kind of like what St. Louisans had with Carpenter, for so long.
13: Yeah.
10: Because I would always look at their lineup and say, okay, he's a good player, but really? They had some kind of October magic, it seemed.
13: They did.
9: That was former St. Louis Cardinals pitcher Trevor Rosenthal on TMA earlier today. When we come back, we'll keep with our morning show as they had on another guest, Cardinals analyst Brad Thompson. BT is coming up next right here on 101 ESPN.

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3: Hey, Izzy, what's going on, man? Looks kind of like you got something on your mind.
4: Well, Eddie boy, I'm thinking you may need to change the name of your place from Fast Eddie's to Five Buck Eddie's.
3: Five Buck Eddie's? Man, why in the world would I call it Five Buck Eddie's?
4: Well, I was in there the other day and bought myself the coldest beer I've ever had in my life, and I gave the guy $5. And then I went over and got some of those huge cold water peel and eat shrimps, and I gave her $5.
3: Well, I never really thought about that. There's a lot of Five Buck going on. In there.
4: And then I went back up and got one of those huge Fast Eddie cheeseburgers, and I gave them $5 again.
3: Man, definitely has a ring to it. I think there's a lot of $5 going on.
4: Yeah, and I had about $100 worth of good time.
3: Well, that's good to hear, and it's easy to do with live music 7 days a week and a big old party going on that big, beautiful outdoor patio.
4: Well, like Mr. Shannon always says, if you're 21 and in the mood, head on over to Fast Eddie's Bon Air in Alton, Illinois, and maybe take a selfie on that old Harley Davidson of mine.
3: Who else has got a Cardinal Hall of Famer's Harley Davidson sitting out on the patio for some selfies?
4: Only Eddie boy.
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5: 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Jordan Deacon back with you. Let's keep hearing from our morning show, TMA, who caught up with St. Louis Cardinals analyst Brad Thompson earlier today. BT joined the show to discuss the Cardinals' walk-off win over the Cubs last night.
6: Was it fairly obvious to everyone that Dustin May is getting traded? Otherwise, you don't take him out in that.
7: What?
6: You don't take a guy out with 70-some-odd pitches after five shutout innings without... I said it's almost as if Haim called down to Ollie on the phone and said, that's enough. We're good. We can make... Our sales pitch just went up a tick. Pretty clear what's going on.
7: Well, pretty clear this show can jump to conclusions.
8: Thank you, Brad.
7: Unbelievable. That's the only thing that makes sense, right? When you take him out, he had 70 pitches he was dealing. I think that Dustin May was a really good fit here for him and a really good fit here for the Cardinals. I feel like this was probably part of the thought process with him. You bring in a guy that has some experience, that has high-end stuff, that you hope you can keep healthy, and he can keep himself healthy. We know that's been the issue throughout the career there for Dustin May, and you hope he has a reclamation season. And then if he does, chances are this was part of the process of thinking that you could potentially flip him at the deadline. So I don't know what it looks like. And there's also the thought of you can always bring him back if you really want to. If you think he's that good of a fit for your room, if you are able to move him, then you bring him back. I thought he was a perfect fit for these guys. I thought that they worked together well. I feel like he really learned. I'm sure he'll talk about it more, if he gets traded or not. He has talked about how much he's learned from this staff and how much tinkering has gone on throughout the season. But yeah, I mean, he got generally when the starter comes out of a game, he'll get the hugs from the other starters. He might get a fist pump here and there, but usually it's not a whole hug line. So that was a little different feel to it. But I'm happy for Dustin. However, Lance, like if he stays in St. Louis, great. If he gets moved, good for him. I hope it's a good fit. But I'm just happy for him that he's been able to put together this sort of season where there is traction around him being part of a team that could go on and contend even further.
8: He pretty much dominated a very good Cubs lineup. Do you think May has a lot of value on the market or no?
7: It's difficult to say, Doug. Like the hard part is how many starters are going to be available? Who's going to be selling? Like that's how it always is. It's supply and demand. So you look at May, and I mean you look at some of the starters out there. I know that the Angels have some guys, that Seattle has some guys. I think Robbie Ray is a name that's been thrown out quite a bit with San Francisco. But there's going to be interest in Dustin, especially with the high octane stuff that he has. Look, is there volatility in his game? Yeah, we've seen it this year. We've seen the highs and we've seen the lows. But the stuff has been there, and sometimes raw stuff, especially late in the season, is going to be really good. So yeah, certainly I think that there will be plenty of traction. I'm sure Haim and company have fielded a whole lot of phone calls over the last few weeks. I got a feeling that this weekend is going to be an incredibly busy one for them, but just comes down to what that market looks like. But I think there will be a lot of traction for him.
8: You talked about Crow Armstrong pimping his home run around the bases. That gets a lot of the fans riled up. Does it really bother the opposing players, or do they know that that's just kind of part of the show?
7: You know what? It's things have changed quite a bit over a couple of years, and I think that is more it's more accepted now than ever before. You're going to be more mad about the pitch that you threw that he hit out, a changeup that you cut instead of went away from you, than you are about his antics. Now, I will say, even in the world we live in now, I think that these things can't figure themselves out. Who knows, right? And maybe it figured itself out last night, but. Like that of just coming right back and winning that ball game. If PCA and Cubs fans thought that his moment, all of that, which was in the moment, again, awesome, was going to be the shining part of the evening, turned out not to be the case, right? So I don't think that it's as frowned upon as it used to be. Old school baseball me doesn't love it as much. I had a chance yesterday. I got a random call from an old teammate. You guys remember Russ Springer?
9: Oh, Russ Springer, sure. So,
7: yeah, got a call from Spring Dog. I got a feeling that if it were him pitching the next time up, there's a good chance he's going to have one of those. He would call it the soul taker, where he hits you right in the back, and then you arch your back and head goes towards the sky. Good chance like he would have had one of those, but baseball's changed a bit.
9: Yeah, I mean, I remember, I think it was the Cardinals, and I don't know which Dodgers series, because there were a bunch of them in 09, 13, and 14. Where the Dodgers would do this little thing when they would get on base, and Wainwright, and we know Adam Wainwright well enough to know that he's not like S-talking, he was just making an observation. I think he said, they kind of do that Mickey Mouse stuff over there.
7: Yeah.
9: Remember that? And then so Adrian Gonzalez was doing Mickey Mouse ears, and it was so benign, and we wouldn't even think a thing of it in 2026. But I don't know if it was Jose Bautista's home run with the bat flip against the Rangers that really stood out. That was a moment where bat flips and posing after home runs became just kind of standard and accepted, and something that truly, like for a Russ Springer era player, you would have gotten one right up high the next time you came up to the plate. It's just standard operating procedure in 2026, isn't it?
7: Yeah, and maybe a couple of guys around you too, just to make sure you got the point. Like that's kind of how it used to be. Yeah, I don't know when that moment happened. Again, look, I realize the whole let the kids play thing. These kids are having fun. You go to any little, whether good, bad, indifferent, whatever. You go to any youth baseball tournament on a weekend. A kid hits a double. There's a good chance that kid's not just popping up and standing there. He's doing something. There's some sort of celebration that's there with his teammates. It can be enjoyable. I still am. I'm still a big proponent of respecting the opposition, right, as much as you possibly can. There's a fine line between the two of them, but either way, it worked out perfect for the Cardinals. PCA, look, if that dude's on your team, you love every bit of what he's doing and the way that he's doing it. There's no harm in him having a little fun with the season that he's having.
6: We had your old skipper, Tony La Russa, on yesterday, and one of the topics was about Busch Stadium 3 and how it plays for hitters, whether it's unfair to hitters. A lot of folks focused on Alec Burleson the other night that said, blank this or whatever, and we theorized it was about a deep fly that didn't leave the park. I think Tony, by and large, said it's good that way. It makes it fair for the pitchers, as opposed to some of the band boxes that are out there now. What was your thought on that? And do you think would it ever make sense to move the fences in a little?
7: I personally, and again, very, very skewed on this, being a former pitcher, but I do align with Tony a little bit on this. I don't think that there's any reason to move in the fences. I do think that is the kind of beauty of baseball, is that you do have some different elements at different places. And I understand Alec Burleson's frustration. You know how many of those he's had? And actually, there's probably a tangible answer. I'm sure I could go on Baseball Savant and see how many home runs at every other ballpark, but I guarantee his number at Busch Stadium is a lot lower than every other place that he would be. But personally, I don't see moving in the fences. Look, this is still, we got to remember, this is still a pitching staff that pitches to contact. This is a staff that is not striking out the world. Like, it's I think it would just come out in the wash if you did something like that, right? You're robbing Peter to pay Paul if you do that. But I am interested from your guys' perspective. I've heard this a lot. Like, where would you lean? Would you like to see in a game where everybody loves to see a lot of offense? Would you guys like to see the fences in?
8: I think I would. Yeah, I like to see home runs, high scoring games.
9: I personally like the dimensions. At the same time, I think the context for me versus, say, Doug, for example, and perhaps some people in the audience, is I grew up with the Cardinals' home ballpark being even more cavernous than it is now, and it being a child of the 1980s and watching the Cardinals utilize that to their advantage with signing guys and developing guys who flew around the bases and playing a huge role in their success. But now we see base running and the stolen base having a much less prominent impact on team strategy. So I don't know if that is something that the Cardinals could or ever would lean into, going back to that Whitey ball style of play. And also importantly, that of course was on AstroTurf, whereas this is now natural grass.
7: Yeah, it's hard to build that, right? I'd say right now, maybe the closest team to that is maybe the Brewers. I think the Brewers have the fewest home runs in all of baseball. They steal a lot of bags. I believe they lead baseball in doubles. And, it certainly works for them. Now, the other part of that is their pitching is ridiculous. Top to bottom, bullpen's lights out. Their starters are really good. So it can work, but I think it's very difficult to build for that, right? In an era right now of power and slug, building for speed doesn't necessarily fit. Now, it's great. I love speed elements. Like, the thought of Victor Scott II is ripping bags left and right was a great one. It is a great one, and I hope that we end up seeing a lot of that. But the idea of building a lot of it, I feel like, is very difficult nowadays.
6: Yeah, I think I would leave it as is. It, to me, as a viewer, it doesn't seem unbelievably unfair. You know, I think it's, if I'm Arenado and I'm Burleson, I might feel strongly against it. But it doesn't seem to be, to me, a huge issue.
7: Yeah, Burley has been robbed many a times at this ballpark, and PCA was robbed in the same ball game on a dead fly ball to center field, right? We talk about these things come out in the wash, like, well, there you go. Your pitcher was able to keep one in. Unfortunately, he kept one in for you as well. But hopefully when the Cardinals hit the road, you know who I'm excited to see hit in Yankee Stadium? Alec Burleson when we go on the road. Go to Toronto first and then go to New York, go to Yankee Stadium. That'll be nice. You can flick the wrist, hopefully hit a couple there, and make up for some of the ones where he had got every bit of a baseball but didn't get out of Busch Stadium.
8: But he's on pace now to hit 21, 22 home runs. If he played in a friendlier stadium like that, that might be 31 or 32 home runs. Could mean his value would have a whole different, you know, level to it. He could be costing him millions. You can see why he's frustrated.
7: Yeah, of course. Look, you always want those counting numbers. That being said, we're smart enough in baseball that we can equate all of those things, right? You go down, you standardize all of the starts. Just like the same idea where people aren't fooled that you had way more home runs. Let's say if you're a left-handed hitter at Yankee Stadium, it's like, oh, he hit 40. He's a 40 home run guy. You're going to go and look at the numbers and be like, oh, okay, well, 15 of those aren't out in different ballparks, right? So I don't think that he's costing himself any money. Look, the counting numbers are great for all of us, but front offices are going to dig in a little bit further than that. So, but he wants to, I truly believe this. I don't think Burleson doesn't want the home runs for his counting numbers, and he's not thinking about that contract. He wants to win baseball games. Like, he wants it for that, and for that, I respect the heck out of it.
5: 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Brandon Kiley and Tanner Hendrickson are coming your way next. I'm Jordan Deacon, and this is 101 ESPN.
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5: Back again on the 101 ESPN Instant Replay Show. Jordan Deacon here with you for just a bit longer tonight. We're going to shift to some podcast action and next hear from the Redbird Report. Tanner Hendrickson and Brandon Kiley make up the Redbird Report podcast, and they dropped a new episode earlier today.
14: I think we have seen Dustin May's final start in a Cardinals uniform. No, actually, by the time you're listening to this, there's a decent chance that Dustin May has been traded by the St. Louis Cardinals. T-Bone, I think it's the right call. I understand where they're going with this, but man, I first want to give some props to Dustin May. I enjoyed the Dustin May experience in his time here in St. Louis. I didn't know how it was going to go. I liked the signing. We both did whenever they made the move. He's young. He didn't cost all that much money. The upside was certainly there. And the hope was this becomes the landing spot where you get to late July and another team's willing to bet on the profile. Big time velocity, has some other stuff that's at least interesting with the characteristics. Doesn't get a ton of swing and miss, but has pretty good strikeout profile because of how good he is at locating his pitches at times. But it was a matter of, is he going to be able to stay healthy? And does the velocity tick back up to where it was early in his career? Cardinals deserve credit. Dustin May deserves credit. That has all been the case for him. You look back at what he's been for his last 20 games or so, legitimately has been one of the more productive starters in all of Major League Baseball. So I think that experience is coming to its conclusion, but I'm glad we got... It's one of those little Dr. Seuss quote, right? Don't cry because it's over, smile because it happened. And the Cardinals got a lot out of the Dustin May experience.
15: Boy, I wasn't expecting us to be quoting Dr. Seuss on the Redbird Report this week, but here we are. I think this ended up being a really good signing for the St. Louis Cardinals. I mean, they got exactly what they needed from him in 21 starts, 4.38 ERA. And honestly, the funny thing is, that's still inflated from the first like two starts at the beginning of the year. He's going to get you an asset in return. And he did the job of kind of band-aiding things so you could get Quinn Matthews to develop in your minor league system, which it sounds like is going to be their next move once they trade Dustin May, or even if before they accomplish that trade. So it was a move that was for the first half of the season. He does his job, goes out there, starts, proves that he's got some value across the league. And now you basically bought a prospect, right? The $12 million you paid Dustin May was essentially to go buy whatever prospect you wanted at the deadline. And they should get a decent return for him because he has pitched well. Now, you're not going to get like a Scooble return because he's not a number one, but someone could put them in their rotation and start him in a game 3 or 4 this October and feel pretty happy about it. So I think it's the right call from the Cardinals to move on from him. I would have been open-minded to the QO, and I still am open-minded to the QO because that's what they have to do. They have to set the precedent of, hey, you've got to beat how we value the qualifying offer. If May were to walk away and sign somewhere else and we get that draft pick in the offseason, you've got to beat that from how we value it. And that's what they're going to be holding as the kind of standard in these conversations with teams around the league. But I do think someone's going to beat it, and they will ultimately trade Dustin May.
14: And I get why somebody would beat it. If you look under the hood a little bit on Dustin May's season, It's even better than some of the like top line numbers would suggest. You mentioned the ERA on the year. That is so inflated because of his first two starts. If you pull those out, and they're outliers at this point, you look at it in his final 19 Cardinal starts, and this is not pulling out anything else, just the first two where he was a disaster and clearly did not have his command early on. 101 innings pitched, 3.5 ERA, and if you look even further under the hood, it's even better. 2.9 fielding independent pitching. And that means like he got some pretty bad batted ball luck in some of these games, which matches the eye test of what we saw from him. You look at other pitchers in Major League Baseball that have had a worse fielding independent ERA than Dustin May over this span. It includes Gerrit Cole, Logan Webb, Jose Soriano, Michael Wacha, Reed Detmers, George Kirby, Sandy Alcantara, Brian Wu. In other words, a who's who of guys that could potentially get dealt at the deadline, and like Gerrit Cole. So if you're a team that's trying to bet on this profile, you don't want to give up huge assets to go out and trade for a controllable starter like a Reed Detmers or a Jose Soriano. You don't want to give up massive, massive capital to go get Tarik Skubal. I get why you would bet on Dustin May. He could serve as a 3 or a 4. He gives you a representative start by the time you get to the playoffs. You feel pretty good when he's out there. He'll give you 5 solid innings. You turn things over to your bullpen. And man, you look back at the teams that have made it to the World Series in recent years. That's what they do. In their 3rd or 4th game of a series, they turn to somebody like a Dustin May. So it makes all the sense in the world. You're going to have to give up something, but it's not the kind of asset that you'd have to give up for Detmers, Soriano, Skubal, etc. I think the Cardinals are probably making the right call here. I'm going to miss him, though. I'm going to miss watching him because he's super intense. He's got big time velo, the likes of which, man, we haven't seen from a Cardinal starter, since Carlos Martinez or Alex Reyes when he was first coming
15: Flaherty,
14: up.
15: Maybe a little bit. He throws briefly. A little harder. Yeah, he throws a little harder than Flaherty.
14: It's been a rarity to see this kind of stuff coming out of a Cardinal starter's arm. And it's been really refreshing to be able to watch. And I think it serves as a reminder of what they're hoping to do in the future. This is the kind of stuff that they would like to have more of in their system.
15: Yeah, it's worked out great for him. I wonder if they'll consider trying to re-sign him in the offseason. I don't know what his contract will look like, because the other good thing, if you want to call it that, it's more from the May perspective, he can't get qualifying offered if he's traded, right? So whoever you send him to can't attach the QO to him. I wonder if the Cardinals have kind of done a wink, wink, nudge, nudge. Hey, Dustin, you liked your time here. We liked your time here. We really could use another prospect for this build. Let's not end this conversation about you being back for the 2027 season. It could make some sense depending on what that contract could look like. I don't know what it'll look like, to be honest with you. There would definitely be a line for me to cut off on that, but you're right about someone could trade for him and he start like a game 3 or 4. Like, could he do what Fott did? He's a guy we always point to. I think he could. You know, maybe not as many strikeouts in that performance, but could he give you 5 solid innings and then turn it over to your loaded bullpen? Absolutely. And teams that are going to be looking for him are going to be teams like you said. They're not maybe looking for controllable arms, or maybe they've got reinforcements coming, right? Like, if the Cubs weren't in the division, I think he'd make a ton of sense for the Cubs. You've got Edward Cabrera coming back from his injury. He's your number one. Then you could add Dustin Mayer, like, right there behind him as your 2 or 3.
14: I've got a few guys that could fit into this criteria. You mentioned, like, do you re-sign Dustin May going into the offseason? Part of it is, like, if you're Dustin May and you want to get a contract done before the CBA negotiations start up in earnest, this is probably a spot where you could get that done early in the offseason. And I'm guessing that the price will be basically what the Cardinals qualifying offer would have been, which is like the best of both worlds. You get a prospect for him for 2 months of his work that probably weren't going to be all that meaningful for you here. You get to see, as you mentioned, we'll get into this more here in just a moment, Quinn Matthews, and he gets to get some of these starts down the stretch. And then you still potentially get Dustin May back. But even if it's not him, I think there are other guys that can look at what Dustin May did with the Cardinals as proof of concept. They took a guy who was coming off of a pretty bad year, some health concerns, and needed to recoup some of his value to go out and get a legit contract in the future. And they allowed him to do all of those things. They gave him the opportunity. They assured him you're going to start every 5th day. They said they're going to stick with him throughout any of his struggles that he may have, and they're going to do everything in their power to make sure he stays healthy. And that includes reorganizing the rotation, potentially going to a 6-man at times, pulling him from games if it looks really bad. Like, all of that stuff happened. They followed through with the words that they said to Dustin May, and the results he's one of the 20 to 30 best starting pitchers in Major League Baseball this year. That's valuable. And now other guys can look at that. And I'm looking at a few guys in particular that I think stand out for something like that this offseason. If you're Freddy Peralta and you want to recoup some of your value, you may look at this now as a pretty good spot to do so. A guy that I would keep my eyes on, and last year the guy that we mentioned this time of the year was Dustin May, I would keep your eyes on Chris Bubich as somebody from the Kansas City Royals, a left-handed starter who's dealt with a ton of injuries in his career, including this season, but he's got a 4 ERA this year. Last year he was an all-star as a starter with a 2.5 ERA. If the Cardinals believe in his stuff, and I think they probably will, I think he would profile like somebody that they would believe in. He is somebody that I think they could do something similar with next year if they wanted to bet on another starting pitcher that's a little different with the kind of upside that Bubich slash Dustin May have. Both of them were pretty big-time prospects at one point in time, too.
15: Yeah, and Bubich still fairly young as well. I mean, this is just his age 28 season, so he'll be 29 next year. I could see it for the Cardinals perspective.
14: He does not throw hard, but he does get swing and miss.
15: Yeah, I don't have as much interest in him because I prefer to chase the velocity, so that's one reason I wouldn't do it.
14: But I get it.
15: I would get it if they made that signing and they went that path. But I think you're right. I mean, I think they're going to be in position to do another pillow contract this offseason, especially if they are maybe a little bit more active and maybe float the idea of trading one of their controllable starters, right? Maybe they just say, all right, we'll see what we can get for an Andre Pallante. Matthews is a little cheaper, replaces him. And then we go out and we do another pillow deal and basically buy another prospect. So I think it makes sense, and I think they could explore that. I like the Freddy Peralta route. I think he still may get a more, depending on what happens in the second half, he may still be able to recoup some value because apparently a lot of teams think they can fix him. So he may kind of pitch his way out of that. Zach Gallen, another name that I would mention as a guy that's going to be searching for another pillow contract. I think this proof of concept, this used to be what they did when they had Dave Duncan running things as the pitching coach here with TLR, where they would bring in somebody that you'd look at and go, what do they see there? And the next thing you know, it would be like a pitcher that's almost an all-star or is an all-star for the Cardinals. And they were able to do that this year, not to the all-star level for Dustin May, but they can sell that to other teams. And the fact that they've gone two straight seasons without having a starter go on the IL, now some may say it's luck, and I might be one of those that would point to that. They can at least sell that, though, as, hey, you need to stay healthy, and that's how you can recoup some value because you're a good pitcher. Come here. We've got a plan that we can really sell pitchers on, and that's what appealed to Dustin May in the offseason.
14: Yeah, I mean, they're doing something right, even if it is, like, good fortune is definitely part of it. But there's also something the Cardinals are doing right. Otherwise, you don't see this. And they're taking on a guy in Dustin May who's never stayed healthy. And he was able to do it here. It's the only place in his entire career that he's been able to do it. And he's played for some good organizations that are known for pitching development. And it hasn't worked there. It did work here. I find that really interesting. Last thing on Dustin May before we move on to some bigger picture Cardinals conversations. I wanted to ask you about where he ranks among the Cardinals' best free agent signings in the last decade. Now, it is worth noting, it is quite embarrassing that Dustin May is even in the conversation. Because as much as I've enjoyed watching Dustin May this year, the fact that he is one of the better free agent signings by the Cardinals in a decade speaks to the lack of quality free agent signings that they have made. But if you go back to 2016, here are some of the notable free agent signings that they've made. I'm not saying these are the best, but like notable ones that they've made. 2016, they signed Sung Wano. 2018, Miles Michaelis. 2019, Andrew Miller. 2020, KK. 2022, Steven Matz and Albert Pujols. 2023, Wilson Contreras. 2024, Sonny, Kyle Gibson, Lance Lynn. 2025, Phil Maton. And this offseason, it was Ryan Stanek and Dustin May. I've got my top five for you. Would you like to hear it?
15: Yeah, what do you got?
14: You want me to work from 5 to 1 or 1 to 5?
15: Let's do 5 to 1.
14: Okay. At number five, the fifth best free agent signing of the last decade for the St. Louis Cardinals, I've got Sonny Gray at number five. I think it was still a successful signing, and it's still paying off for the Cardinals by the fact that they were able to get real value in the trade for him.

0: that year. He was ridiculous. And yes, I am including some of the sentimentality. I think that's part of it. He was amazing to watch. I enjoyed every second of it.
1: Boy, three feels kind of low for Albert, but okay, let me see what one and two
0: Number
1: are.
0: Number two, Wilson Contreras. I think it was a really good signing. Now, he did not become the catcher that you wanted, but he was hugely valuable, was legitimately one of their best hitters for multiple seasons, ended up being 30% above league average offensively in his time here with the Cardinals. As an offensive contributor, which is ultimately what they signed him for, Wilson Contreras was exactly what they hoped that he would be, and that very rarely happens with free agents. So I'll have him at number two, and it was multiple seasons, whereas Albert was just really half of a season that he was able to contribute for. Now, this one's going to be unpopular, but I think it's objectively true. The best free agent signing by the Cardinals in the last decade was Miles Michaelis. His extension was bad. The original contract was excellent. He had a 3.5 ERA over his first two seasons and threw almost 400 innings in those first two seasons. And he signed for like $16 million. It was a two-year deal worth $15.5 million. There's no way that you can argue that was a bad move in any way, shape, or form. In fact, it's one of the best bang for your buck pitching signings in all of Major League Baseball over the last decade. So for me, that's the number one move. I would have Dustin May, Phil Maton, and Kyle Gibson as the next ones up, 6, 7, and 8. But those would be my top five. Number one, Michaelis. Number two, Contreras. Number three, Albert. Four, Sungwano. And number five, Sonny Gray.
1: So I would have probably Albert at one. Just because of the impact that he had. I mean, he played like an MVP in the second half of the season. At the age of 40, you get the 700 home run chase. Also, probably a little biased for me because I grew up an Albert Pujols fan. So I would have that at number one, and that was a one-year contract. I do agree with you on the Michaelis front, though. I think that is probably second.
0: He was sixth in Cy Young that year.
1: I get the argument of putting him at number one because it was multiple years. That first contract for Michaelis was a hell of a steal by John Mozeliak. I mean, that was a great find overseas that they were able to get him for. He was awesome. And again, I've even mentioned this, even though I was really dogging him in this final year here in St. Louis. I think he might be a Cardinals Hall of Famer. That's how good he was for the Cardinals in that first year of or that first contract that he signed. And I think he's like, I could be wrong, I think he's like top five, if not like number one in WAR for starting pitchers over the last decade for the Cardinals because he ate so many innings. So I agree Sugano would probably be number three for me. Then it gets really tough for me because I don't think I would have Contreras top five. And the reason I say that is I get what you're saying. They signed him for offense. They clearly didn't know what they were signing. And that shouldn't probably be against Wilson Contreras, but I think it has to play into they signed him to be a catcher, and then they basically chased their tail for 2 years on what to do with catching. And they ultimately just end up trading him, and they never really got anything out of that contract outside of we'll see what ends up with the prospects they got in return for him. So I don't know that I would have him in my top five. I would probably put Gray May in my top five, and then I would put the Phil Maton signing up
0: there.
1: Dude,
0: that was a great signing.
1: Maton was a steal.
0: Phil Maton was amazing.
1: He was awesome for them in that like 37 game sub-3 ERA, and then they trade him at the deadline. They end up with Mason Molina, who's all the way up to AAA now as a left-handed starter. Like, that looks like it could be one of those that is going to age even better as we get further along here, depending on how the rest of Molina's development goes.
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2: 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Jordan Deacon here with you for the final time tonight. Let's wrap up this Instant Replay Show by hearing more from the Redbird Report podcast as Brandon Kylie and Tanner Hendrickson dropped a new episode earlier today.
3: I do think there are a lot of people that are dreaming on the upside of one Cardinals player right now and to see if they could get their hands on him. That player is Yvonne Herrera. T-Bone, I read this piece earlier today from Ken Rosenthal, and I wanted to get your thoughts on how it applies to Yvonne Herrera. Everything I'm about to read, you may be surprised by this, is actually not about Yvonne Herrera. It's about the Rockies catcher who is also right-handed and potentially available in the trade market. Here we go. Three AL East teams, including the Rays, the Red Sox, and the Yankees, are among those that have expressed varying degrees of interest in Goodman. The Rockies, however, face no urgency to move him as he is under control for three additional seasons. Sound familiar? They're asking for a multiplayer package led by a team's number one prospects. Now, for the Rays, that's Theo Gillen, who is a stud, top 15 prospect in all of Major League Baseball. For the Red Sox, it's Franklin Arias, who is again a top 15 prospect in all of Major League Baseball. We continue with Ken Rosenthal. With 4 days to go until the trade deadline, why not? It's the usual dance that you get at this time of the year. Goodman is 26. He's not simply a Coors creation. He's tied for third in the majors with 31 home runs, and 18 of those have come on the road. His OPS on the road actually ranked fifth in Major League Baseball. While some rival evaluators express concern about his defense, he's a rarity in the market in two ways. One, he's right-handed. Two, he's a catcher. All of that outside of basically the power applies to Yvonne Herrera, who I do believe his power is somewhat suppressed by Busch Stadium as well. So what's helping boost the value for a guy like Goodman is actually suppressing the value offensively for a guy like Yvonne Herrera. If that's the potential asking price for a similar kind of a player, T-Bone, in Goodman to Yvonne Herrera, is that the kind of package that you would be interested in that could entice you to trade Yvonne Herrera at this year's deadline?
4: Yeah, it'd have to be. And I would listen to those kind of packages. Like, I think that Theo Gillen's going to be a stud for Tampa Bay. I mean, you're talking about a guy that could potentially, you acquire him. He's a center fielder, left-handed bat. He's probably your starting center fielder within 2 years. 2028, by the time you get Rodriguez up here as your starting catcher or whatever position they have him with Baez in the outfield, kind of that next wave that comes up with Walker and Weatherholt while they're here already. I would listen and see if you can get one of these kind of returns. Now, it would have to be that kind of return, right? I agree with what Ken just said. It almost have to be the top prospect from the Rays, the Red Sox, the Yankees, whoever it is that wants to make that deal. And then also adding in probably like some complimentary pieces in it, like maybe it's some pitching that's in like that 15 to 30 range in their prospect system that you really like, one or two of those guys. But yeah, I would listen. Now, do I think they're going to make that offer? No, because we never see these kind of prospects really get dealt unless AJ Preller's the guy doing it.
3: The Red Sox, I don't know. Well, I can't rule them out with something like this. Truly, I can't do it.
4: I don't think Breslow will do something this big of a swing.
3: Can I give you the scenario that maybe he would?
4: Sure.
3: I think if they trade for an Otto Lopez, just to use him as the example, or a Zach Neto, just to use him as the example as well, what if they go out there and make that move for the shortstop position and then use their shortstop prospect to go get themselves another bat to potentially go really big at this year's deadline?
4: Yeah, I mean, that would make some sense because you're blocking the shortstop.
3: Exactly.
4: I just wonder if they would wait and see of what they could get for him in the offseason, right?
3: It's now, possible.
4: I say that, and there may not be much of an offseason to try and make these kind of moves. Like, I doubt we have the winter meetings next year because of the labor dispute that's going to happen. So the reason I bring that up is I just don't know if they're in a position to be pulling all these wild trades to try and really upgrade that roster. Now, the AL is very weak. Maybe Breslow sees that, and it is going to operate more like a AJ Preller. I certainly didn't see him trading Connor Early to go out there and get a right-handed bat that's only done it once in Meade. Mm-hmm. Now, that trade already is not aging well, but that was just unfortunate circumstances. But, I mean, maybe that does end up happening. I could see that scenario because Breslow is a bit of a wild card. Now, he hasn't learned yet that he's lost a lot of trades so far, but I will, until I see it happen, this is kind of like what I would say about first round picks being traded in the NHL draft, and I was wrong this time around. It never really happens, and until I actually start seeing it becoming more normal, then will I be willing to say teams are going to be willing to give up these kind of prospects, because these aren't just top prospects in their system. These are top 20 prospects across baseball.
3: Yeah.
4: Those guys never get moved.
3: I agree with you. I do not think it's going to happen. If they offered this for Ivan Herrera, I understand why the Cardinals would be listening. That's the kind of package that's hard to ignore. Like, we just talked about how with Liam Doyle, we'd be very hesitant to move him in really just about any package. These guys are higher rated prospects than Liam Doyle. We're very excited about Rainiel Rodriguez, right?
4: Mm-hmm.
3: These guys are rated higher in their systems than Rainiel Rodriguez is in the Cardinal system. Like that is what we're talking about here. That level of prospect pedigree. We're all excited about what J.J. Weatherholt has been this year. That's the prospect pedigree that these guys carry. Like that level of a prospect right now in minor league baseball. So, yeah, I think you have to consider it. Last thing on this before we get out of here, T-Bone. Would you prefer to get a pitching prospect or a position player prospect if you were to cash in on the Ivan Herrera chip?
4: I would probably shoot for a position player prospect. I think you've got you can never have enough pitching, but I think you've got a decent amount of those high upside arms already. I would like to add one more high upside position player to come up here, whether it be the center fielder, as I had mentioned, the kid from the Tampa Bay Rays or the Red Sox or Yankees guys, which are shortstops. You can move those guys to third base, or if you don't believe in Mason Wynn's long-term answer, you could put them at shortstop. I think you need one more position player to kind of come up with Rodriguez and Baez that then kind of merge in as that kind of secondary core with Walker, Weatherholt, and Burleson that are here already. So I would target position player because I also think that's also the thinnest part of their prospect pipeline. Outside Rodriguez, Baez, they don't really have a ton of like high-level prospects just yet. They've got interesting guys like Ty Pete's interesting, what he's been doing so far this year. I know Jesus Baez has had a pretty good year down there in high A, I think mm-hmm. is where he's at.
3: Double A.
4: So they've had some guys that have done fairly well. I still don't know about the ceiling on those guys. I want a really high ceiling prospect to add to that pipeline.
3: All right, call your shot. Let's end it with this. Who gets traded? Because the next time that we talk, we will be recapping the Major League Baseball trade deadline. We'll have a live show 6 p.m. on Monday. So anybody listening right now, 6 p.m. on Monday on 101 ESPN, we'll have a live show breaking down, recapping whatever happens between now and then for the trade deadline. Who do you think gets traded from the current Cardinals roster?
4: I think Dustin May is gone.
3: Agreed.
4: I think you will see Lars Nootbaar get dealt.
3: Agreed.
4: I'm going to leave myself with a little bit of wiggle room here. I'm going to say a catcher. I'm not sure which
3: one. You
4: got to
3: call it.
4: I'm going to say they won't deal Herrera. I'll say it's Páez. They do something small with Páez.
3: Agreed.
4: And then in the bullpen, I think you see Soriano dealt. I think you see O'Brien dealt, Brule and Stanek.
3: Wow. Okay, so that's more than what I had. I had Nelson Velasquez also getting dealt. As a position player.
4: Yeah.
3: And then from the bullpen, I've got O'Brien, Romero, Stanek.
4: I think those are the about three. Romero. Yeah, I would put Romero on my list too.
3: It's going to be a fascinating 72, 96 hours for the St. Louis Cardinals. A lot of potential movement could be coming your way. And it sucks that they've entered into seller mode. But man, it's exciting to see what the team could look like down the stretch with some of this young talent potentially taking the place of Baez, Newt, Velasquez, May, and some of the pitching as well. So we will certainly be staying tuned for all of that.
4: Quick question for you.
3: Please.
4: Since we're talking about that, since we're calling shots, would you be frustrated if they don't trade one of the controllable pieces, not named Herrera, because I think he's more of a long shot. I think like the guys that we've talked about, like Nootbaar, O'Brien, I'll throw Soriano in there since he's got so much control and he's been good.
3: I don't feel the same urgency to move on from Nootbaar that everybody else does. I think it's fine if they keep him. I would prefer to move on, but if they don't get a deal that's commensurate with his value, whatever. They can do that in the offseason. They could also do it at next year's trade deadline. So I'm not overly worried about that one. If they don't trade Páez, I'd be a little disappointed because he just doesn't have a future here. And this is such a catching, craved market that he makes sense for so many of these other teams. According to everybody in baseball, he's a good defender. He's a great game caller, and he learns his pitchers quickly. If that's true, that's exactly the kind of catcher that a lot of these teams want to add at the trade deadline. So I think he will be traded ultimately, and I would be a little disappointed if they don't. O'Brien's the other one where It just comes down to the offers. If you're not getting anything that makes sense for you, sure, I get how you wouldn't trade him. But given where the Cardinals are at, given his value, and honestly, given my lack of trust in his future, I think he's somebody that you should probably sell at this year's trade deadline. Again, unless other teams view it the same way I do, which is we don't trust him either.
4: Yeah, O'Brien's the one for me that really stands out. It would remind me of like what happened with JoJo last year.
3: Yeah.
4: I still can't believe they didn't trade JoJo Romero last year at the deadline.
3: Agreed.
4: That's really the only one, because I'm with you. Newpart, you could get done in the offseason if you want to. I would actively be trying to shop him just so you can clear a spot for Baez, and then you don't force one of those guys to go play in center field, which is not their best position. They're more corner outfielders. Baez, I get what you're saying. I just assume he's going to be either traded or optioned to the minors. I think O'Brien's definitely the one. And even though like you and I agree, I get a little bit of the heebie-jeebies when he comes in because I get a little nervous, I don't think teams look at that. I don't think they're going by what their gut tells them. I think they're looking at the underlying metrics. And the underlying metrics tell you, you want to trade for that guy. This guy can help you in October. And with his control, it doesn't make sense to hold on to him if you're the Cardinals and at his age.
2: 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I'm Jordan Deacon. Thanks for hanging out with me tonight and have a great night, St. Louis.
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15: I'm John Ryder. The Saints are signing wideout Chris Olave to a 4-year extension. It's worth up to $132 million, with $90 million of it guaranteed, reports ESPN's Adam Schefter. Meanwhile, quarterback Baker Mayfield and the Bucs were not able to reach terms on a new contract before Mayfield's self-imposed deadline of the start of training camp. The veteran spoke about it with ESPN's Jeremy Fowler.
16: Between years average and guarantees. Probably the most disappointing is years. Didn't get offered anything over two. And so when you're told you're a franchise quarterback and they handle it otherwise, that's disappointing. So felt like I earned that. It's not a poor